Bush Takes all day long. Sport the way you want it, anywhere, anytime. 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

Good afternoon to you. It's just gone 1 o'clock with Stephen McIver in for McCarty this Monday. And a wee apology that you weren't chatting to us between midday and one. Circumstances beyond our control. So that's why you got the lovely rural roundup today. But right now, we've got 2 hours of lots to talk about. 2 hours of lots to talk about. Well, there's still lots to talk about. The NRL Grand Final yesterday, last night, Roosters getting their job done for the first time in 7 years, and the Newcastle Knights just falling short. But when you think about it, a one-point Grand Final win, and the numbers stacked heavily when you look at the stats against the Newcastle Knights, yet they held the Chookies to 1 point. That's certainly a good thing to talk about. And if you want to do that, a little bit later on, 0800 150811, because at around 1:15 today, we're going to talk to Fox Sports' Yvonne Sampson about the footy. And how about that NRLW win? My God, the Chooks made a double. The NRLW Roosters absolutely flat the defending champions in the form of the Brisbane Broncos. There's heaps to talk about. And I will ask this question because there's been print and other journalists talk about, you know, that maybe no Fahu White should have got the Clive Churchill medal. I'm saying no. I'm saying from the get-go, James Dutesco was a worthy winner of the Clive Churchill medal. So if you've got thoughts on that, 0800 150811, or you can text us on 8833. And of course, it was the final weekend in the Hilux NPC. Things have all worked themselves out.

0: 0800 150811. Liam Lawson, yesterday, last night, yes, same time. How bad was that scheduling? That was a killer. Although Sav, she said, oh, look, I had the TV on one and I had the laptop on the open. So I would have, that's probably the smart thing you do. Me, I'm too stupid for that. I just have to watch it live, I actually had to say to Sav today, Sav, how did Liam Lawson get up the front so quick? She said, did you see the start? I said, no, I was watching the footy. Wets, he had wets on and a wet start. So there you go. That's where we went backwards. Still, P7, more points, and let's just hope. And I don't know why we keep talking about this, because we seem to have this thing that he's not going to get signed. I'll put money, he gets signed, he does another year at Racing Bulls, and he'll go somewhere else, because they'll want to bring someone new, and they want to keep him as the old guy, a so-called development team. Although if you were Zach Brown, you'd want no development team. No one company can have two teams. So we move on about that one. So there is a lot to think about today. 0800 150811. Or you can text us on 8833. Hello, Jacob. How are you?
1: G'day, Stephen.
0: Nice to see you.
1: Late start today, but... yeah, good to kick it off.
0: That's probably because you were hungover from the footy.
1: Mate, it was late night. I was dozing off towards the end of that game.
0: Oh, now why?
1: Missed the Marsden try at the end.
0: Yeah, why did you doze off? Because a friend of mine, look, I'll say it. A friend of mine texted me this morning. He went, Sir Pat.

0: penalties, a few more six agains.
1: What
2: you really want to say is you think Adam G favoured the Roosters because of their style of play. That's what you really want to say, isn't it?
0: Well, not outright, really. It went both ways. But obviously, they didn't want, the NRL I'm talking about here, they didn't want the refereeing to be headline.
2: Do we know that? Did they come out and say that?
0: Well, we...

0: obvious. But for the way the Knights just did defence, you know, and held it there. But at the end of the day, you know, the class shone through, and the Roosters are a good club, mate.
1: I certainly don't think it was a one step too far. I certainly don't think they were blowing out the Knights in the sense of people would say, oh, they played their grand final last week. When you think they only had, it was only like three real good cracks at the other end and scored twice, and then Fletcher Sharp dropped the ball in third in those final moments, you go, what might have, it is a what might have been, and I think that's probably what will hurt most, 1 point in what might have been, and we may have had extra time if DCE hadn't kicked a fairy tale field goal to actually finish his season and his career in the NRL with the championship.
0: Yeah, well, you know, those types of players like him and Tedesco, they're big time players, you know. When I look at the Knights, guys, my son said to me halfway, he mentioned Bradman's best name, and I thought, shit, is Bradman best playing?
1: Good call.
0: You know, guys like him, even Fletcher Sharp, Sandon Smith, you know, they just didn't stand up, you know, when it counted. But if you look at Daly Cherry Evans, granted, Dane Gagai stood up. But, that field goal, I questioned that two-pointer that they

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0: TV, he can hardly lift that arm. So it's for him to go out and play a World Cup tournament with basically one arm, it is beyond courageous. So, yeah, Kevin Walters has just named his kangaroo squad. There's about six debutants in it, including Sam Walker, who played a starring role for the Roosters last night. Bradman Best is there, Jack Bostock, Blake Brayley, and you know, some of the others that you would be, you know, really familiar with, like Pat Carrigan and all those sort of guys.
1: Yeah, I've just quickly brought it up. And no Selwyn Cobbo, Campbell Graham, Matt Burton, Mitch Barnett, Flegler, Smith, Duncan. Well, hey, he's the coach. Who are we to argue? You were very pro Newcastle going into this. Do you feel flat this morning?
0: You can't take anything away from the Roosters. You know, they have that sustained excellence within the four walls of the Roosters headquarters, you know, expertly governed by, you know, forever by Nick Politis. Their motto is they play for premierships. And so that is the standard. That is the bare minimum. Every year, you know, you hear some coaches, oh, we're rebuilding this year. We've had some changes in our personnel. We've got a new coach. We've got a new halfback. That none of that matters at the Roosters. They want the trophy in at the Leagues Club every single year. So well done to the Roosters. And you know, they are our 26 premiers. And it was almost like the grand final was on a knife's edge, but it was completely lopsided at the same time. I've never seen a contest that felt so one-sided but so close on the scoreboard. So it was only 1 point the difference in the end. And thanks, that was that field goal to Daly Cherry Evans. And it was really the drop goal that killed off the Knights. And, you know, they had 85% of the territory, the Roosters. They had twice as many run metres and post-contact metres. They had, you know, all of the opposition. They had 55 tackles in the opposition 20-metre zone. Newcastle had six. So they had all the ball, all the good ball territory. They had all of the opportunities. But take nothing away from Newcastle. They spent that entire game scrambling, defending their line. They made 100 more tackles than the Roosters. But, you know, over time, they just, every time it looked like they were down and out, they found a way. Yeah.

0: I can do you better than that. I'll be right to go for the second last game. So he came back for the prelim, which was just a remarkable recovery. And then steps out into the grand final and now has earned his way into a Kangaroos jersey for this World Cup. So yeah, I mean, DCE, he talked about, you know, he'd already lived his rugby league fairy tale, regardless of what happened for his last game in the NRL before he hit Super League to walk out with another premiership. Pretty incredible.
1: There's been some discussion over this side of the ditch that suggests Adam G kept his whistle in the pocket almost too much. I didn't mind it. I thought he let the game go. What do you think?
0: I'm with you. I think that we've got to stop kidding ourselves. And I think these big games are refereed differently. We see it in Origin. We see it through the finals. We see it through, especially in the grand final. So, I don't mind the way that was refereed. I thought Kalyn Ponga got a little bit lucky. I thought potentially he was going to get sin bin for a high contact. I can't remember who that was on. But he stayed on the field. But you know what? We don't want to see the referee too overly involved. Just these are the two best teams of the season. They've earned their way to play in the decider. And you know, best to just stay out of it. And I think the less they get involved, the more opportunities we have to see like Mark Nawanga Niitawase do those freakish things that you think, my God,
1: I know.
0: Like he's just been
1: Love
0: sent.
1: Him.
0: Like he had that little boot and scoot, and he finished the game with two tries. And you know, obviously he's wearing his big glittery premiership ring around the eastern suburbs of Sydney today. And he walks away from the game with a huge legion of rugby league fans and begins again in Japanese rugby, but hopefully he will not be lost to the NRL because we'd love to see him back.
1: You know the word freak is often used in NRL, but I have to say, having watched Mark all year, or Marky Mark, which I think is a great way, he is a genuine special.
0: Yeah, and you know, the kids are now

0: aren't engaging on what people talk to you about. And I know that I am in a rugby league community, but yep. It's all people want to talk about. And that's fantastic.
1: Are you going to get a break before Christmas?
0: Yeah, of course. Well, I mean, so Channel 7 have the World Cup.
1: I know.
0: So as much as I would love... No. I'm so happy because they've got a great crew. Even Andrew Voss is going across. He's a bit of a gun for hire, so he'll be doing a lot of the commentary for the Channel 7 crew there. But, yeah, so I'm going to kick back, watch that as a fan. Mm-hmm. And then luckily, by some astonishing turn of events, we have a horse in the Melbourne Cup. So... We will be going down.
1: We as in you and your husband?
0: Myself and my husband, yes. And only a small share. We have like, 1% of the horse and 100% of the fun. So it's called Defiantly. He's coming out from Ireland and he won the golden ticket after he won the Prix Kerguelen in Deauville. So he will be heading into quarantine in a couple of weeks down at Werribee and we will be there.
1: How about
0: on
1: that?
0: One of the greatest race days on earth. I can't believe it.
1: What's it paying?
0: He's favourite at the moment. Yes, I think he's coming to about $8 or $9 at the moment. Gamble responsibly. But we have had...
1: Well played.
0: Do you know, it's been so funny. Like, my husband about a year ago had just... We talked about finances, right? Like everyone. We're trying to save money and we've got a young family and certainly buying horses off the internet was not in the financial plan.
1: But, stop scrolling, honey. Stop scrolling.
0: So we have, yes, it is the off season. We've got the World Cup to enjoy. We have a Melbourne Cup to certainly enjoy. It's been a wonderful little ride. He's such a, the word out of Joe O'Brien's stable in Ireland was that he was so slow and lazy and and he's a proper stayer. So he's certainly got no turn of foot, but he'll be trying his heart out in the end.
1: Oh, that's magnificent. If you get a chance, if they change from Vegas to tell Commissioner of Lenny's Barcelona would be nice. Game at the new camp.
0: Wouldn't it be nice?
1: Yeah, all right.
0: Yeah.
1: Vonnie, I appreciate the time. You do such a wonderful job and we do love the coverage coming out of Fox at this part of the world. So enjoy your time off and I'm not a punter, right? But now that I know you've got a little bit in Defiantly, I'm going to punt on Defiant for the Melbourne Cup.
0: Oh, give him strength. He'll be carrying half of my my degenerate punting, mate. So we can stop anything. So be warned.
1: Yvonne Sampson, have a wonderful off season. We'll talk again in the new year.
0: Thank you so much, Stephen.
1: See Yvonne Sampson out of Fox. Okay, so there's your early tip, folks. Defiantly. Yvonne Sampson and her husband, who was doom scrolling and bought off the internet, as like a 1% share. But if you know more than I do about that, then let me know what you think of Defiantly going to run in the Melbourne Cup. So Yvonne, like a lot of people, thought Nafahu White may have been unlucky not to be in the real calculations for the Clive Churchill. You're not surprised about that, though, are you, Jacob?
2: Absolutely not. Nah. I thought Nafahu White played outstandingly well. Yeah. I'm really looking forward to seeing him in a Kiwis jersey with that form going into the World Cup.
1: Gosh, yes. You know who I was happy for?
2: Who's
1: Spencer
2: that?
1: Leniu. I didn't realise it took me

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No, it's just he's been, we talk about things in the long game and the short game. The short game's all the moments type things, and that he's brought the long game, just the vision, just to sit back and say, okay, yeah, that's how you guys want to play. Okay, I'll look after where the ball goes. I'll look after, you know, the rhythm of the sets and all of that. And you know, the balance between him and Sammy, it took a while to get going. Two genuine half.

0: It's going to be either side's first premiership.
1: I think it's absolutely, yeah. And it's just amazing that, you know, and that a lot of those kids were Warriors, and we've all seen them grow up into 70,000 at Old Trafford. Someone, awesome. Please don't tell me that Super League's in the poo. I'm sure some clubs are in the poo, but don't tell me when you get 70,000 people, only a little less because the stadiums, that's all it takes. And the NRL Grand Final did 80 or so. I think that was one of the feel-good stories, seeing Kiwis that we're all used to seeing succeeding in Super League, but not successful and heartbroken, Justin Holbrook.
2: I said to the boys, I've never watched a harder game of footy. Yeah, so proud, but it just fell from we're running, coming off our own line, you know, facing baseball bats there, and we just, if you can win anything on heart and effort, then we definitely won that, because it was the hardest game of footy I've ever coached, watching our side just get the ball coming off our own trial line the whole time. So, but again, you don't win off being proud, you win off being the better side, and we weren't the better side today, and we didn't win.
1: How close was he to tears? I mean, I think the whole week, the emotion of the potential Newcastle fairy tale, him coming from, you know, I think he came from the Roosters, didn't he?
0: Yeah, he's assistant at the Roosters.
1: Roosters, the ball that he got tossed at the Titans, right? And it would have been, but I think the story we should think about in this one is a bit of a redemptive story for his coaching. Because he was much maligned at the Tides, but the team he was given was pretty average, to be fair. They had their moments, like the Tides always have their moments. And then I wonder how much of what he did at the Knights this past season was influenced by him spending time with Trent Robinson. Because I know you said to me, do you think Trent Robinson's a good coach, or is he just a good manager? And that, you know, that can be now considered a fair question, considering, you know, in football, like football, soccer, yeah. They have the manager who's the manager, manages people and yeah. Oversees what's going on, but then has a plethora of coaches. I wonder whether that's where Robinson is so good, because he's always talking about being more than a coach. And you saw his reaction on the field when he giving hugs here. But I tell you what, the hug he gave Sam Walker, you could sense there was something between those two about, you know, what did we hear?

0: Exactly, which says another thing about him. Like, he's obviously gone through the turbulent times, come out the other side, so...
1: Yep, it is right. You know, normally at a place, if the coach hasn't won in 7 years, they would have been gone after three or four,
0: You think
1: right?
0: of Brad Arthur at the Eels a few years ago, got to the grand final after so many years of, you know, going through the cycle, made the grand final, then 2 years later gets the sack. They go in a different direction.
1: Yeah, but I think a lot of, Jacob, I think a lot of that has to do...

0: and hopefully give you a laugh before work too.
1: Chevelle's running on. It's well written in front. Belle Chevelle's going to get very close. Well written needs the post. Belle Chevelle's lunge.
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0: just gone 2 o'clock. Sport Nation on a Monday afternoon, the 5th day of October for 2026, and the Carolina Panthers lead the Detroit Lions 7-3 at the end of the first quarter in this week of the NFL. We won't talk about the Dallas Cowboys, will we? No, we will not. If you've been listening, we've been certainly talking a bit of the NRL Grand Final last night with Yvonne Sampson from Fox Sport, but arguably the biggest tip she gave us was not that they don't have the World Cup, and that's on Channel 7 over there, but that her and her husband have a 1% share and a Melbourne Cup runner coming in from Ireland called Defiantly. I should have done this myself, Jacob. Did you actually check the Melbourne Cup odds at all and have a quick squiz at that? Because I reckon that would be, she said it was over there, was paying like $7 or $8 for the win.
1: Oh, it'd be more than that.
0: It'd be way
1: more than that.
0: So there would be a Melbourne Cup. Is there a Melbourne Cup market?
1: Let me have a look, Stephen.
0: I'm looking at the same time.
1: Let's see, a conversation that should have been had 5 minutes ago. But anyway.
0: Oh, hey, settle down. I can't see any Melbourne Cup market.
1: There will be on the futures.
0: On the futures.
1: Got the Golden Eagle.
0: Got the Golden Eagle. No,
1: hold on.
0: Can't find it. There's the futures. There we go. Caulfield Cup, Guinness League, Everest. I can't see the Melbourne Cup anywhere. Here we go.
1: Scroll down, mate. Melbourne Cup.
0: Here we go.
1: 1,500. Yeah.
0: Okay. So, Defiantly. Here we go. 9-3.
1: Top weight. All right.
0: Oh. So it's a half.
1: Okay. You're actually right. 9

0: I think it started at 11s. So it's got some back in there. It's down $2. So, okay, 9s and 3. So I put a lazy little chocolate
1: little
0: fish.
1: Thousand?
0: A lazy little chocolate fish and I'll be
1: that's
0: happy.
1: That's what you got in your back pocket, isn't it?
0: I've got nothing in my back pocket at the moment. All right, that's cool. All righty, well, so there you go. There's our tip. Well, today's tip anyway, from those that have no idea about horses. Definitely. And I think the other thing too,

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1: I can't imagine you'd be a big Tribe Called Quest fan.
0: A what?
1: Tribe Called Quest. Big 90s hip-hop group. Came out with their last
0: guess
1: record
0: what?
1: In 2017.
0: Tick, you got that one right today.
1: Mate, they're awesome.
0: Check no, I don't really care. I just think they're...
1: Q-Tip, Fife Dog.
0: Yeah, okay. Thanks, mate. Let's move on. All right, let's just look back at the NPC, shall we?
1: Thanks, mate.
0: Auckland. Beaten by 3. Otago defeat Auckland 45-42. No finals footy for Auckland. And they're trying so hard to be appreciated and be noticed. Oh, well. Friday. Pardon?
1: What do you mean?
0: Maybe it's the Super Rugby team. Yeah, maybe I'm looking at
1: Blues.
0: My LinkedIn account. Yeah, seeing that on LinkedIn saying, look at us, we put Artie on the Sky Tower. Yeah,
1: it's
0: okay.
1: Cool, I reckon.
0: But you liked it? I'm sure easily pleased. You love the bright lights and swishy things.
1: Bright lights, bigger city. Great theme song.
0: Northland got home against Southland 28-14.
2: Now charging hard as Evans bumps off another player right up the middle, and Northland score under the sticks. They hit the lead.
0: Okay, happy days. Northland have Tasman this weekend, and the first of the and one of the quarterfinals. Canterbury defeat the Bucketheads of Manawatu. Push pretty hard though, 22-12.
3: Oh, and this is beautiful for Canterbury. Looked like absolutely nothing going on. Don Gardner somehow gets there. Well, that is the definition of something out of nothing for Canterbury.
0: That was for Canterbury. Did I say that? Oh, yeah. Happy days. How about this Tasman side? They put 50 on Waikato. 50-33.
4: Just palming it back. That's lovely. To Tamofilau. Still going, Kyron. Still going. I told you he gets them in bunches. That is superb. Not only does he break the record, but a handy to go with it.
0: She's all go, isn't it? That's all go. Countess Manukau, this is probably the...

0: and counties than Hawke's Bay.
1: Why don't you just diss everybody else's province? I'd rather be there than Hawke's Bay, and it's the rightful home. So you've just dissed Northland and Hawke's Bay in one sentence. I'd be careful walking out the door today.
0: Make Auckland great again. Got the Ranfurly Shield. Just need to win a game of rugby at NPC level, in Auckland. But I'm a Harbour fan.
1: That's what happens. That's what Wellington. So Taranaki bashed Wellington 68-26. The down trowel, the big donut from Wellington. Has anybody looked into when that last time happened? This was a bit of a surprise. They both plenty believing North Harbour, 38-21.
0: Yeah, All Blacks came to the fore for Bay Plenty.
1: So we get to quarterfinal time this weekend, and Northland against Tasman on Friday at 7:10. Do you want to make a quick tip? Go on. You're in charge of this one on tipping.
0: Oh, am I?
1: Yeah, Northland or Tasman. Just make a call, one or the other.
0: Well, I actually think the quarterfinals of the NPC harder to pick than a broken nose, as they say. it's impossible.
1: Did you work on that one?
0: Any team can beat any team, and it just depends how many All Blacks are going to play.
1: I honestly feel like that.
0: I could go either
1: the
0: way. You've chosen the worst game for me,
1: put
0: to be
1: on the
0: fair,
1: line,
0: as well.
1: Put him on the line.
0: You've chosen the worst game for me. I feel like that Tasman game is the hardest one to pick.
1: It's in Northland?
0: Yeah,
1: it's in Northland for me. There we go. North Harbour.

0: round of matches. So NRL Grand Final. So the state championship, the winner of the New South Wales comp against the Queensland comp, and the Redcliffe Dolphins won that. The Roosters won the NRLW Premiership. Bashed them up, the Brisbane Broncos. And the Roosters defeated the Knights 19-18. How about that Ponga try?
1: Marky Mark's going to be back in the game here. He's up against Marju. Oh!
0: That, when you look back at the replay, is that he had to come from one corner to then come across the other side. I mean, Yvonne said coast to coast. Yeah, well, coast to coast could have been
2: way more than 100.
0: Way more than 100, yeah. But that was a hell of an effort. I really loved the way she spoke about Kainan Ponga too, going from a human headline at some stage to now being, and maybe that's just maturity. She said it herself, right? I was never a Ponga fan. Early on, if you remember when he came in off the bench to play Origin, and we're going, gosh, who's this kid, right? And then went, huh? Then they go and sign to a ridiculous contract, and went, I think you'd say only in the last 2 years, would that be fair? He's really started to show what he is capable of. And I think if he had Dylan Brown there this year, maybe we'd be talking about a Knights win.
2: I think that's down to Holbrook, personally. Just changing the vibe in the camp.
0: There you go.
2: And getting a focus upon her. Because he, yeah, that's a fair criticism of his career so far. Yeah. Is footy number one.
0: And then there's Marky Mark.
1: An offload as Smith was going to ground. Danger here, two offloads. Cherry Evans, he kicks towards the pass. It bounces back to Esto. That's it to the last. He's not going to stop him. He gets another grand final try.
0: Marky Mark and the Funky Bunch. How about that? The Funky Bunch bring the Roosters and they get their first premiership in 7 years. I'm liking what I'm starting to feel about the Breakers. Get a first road win against Adelaide. 88-72. Old PJC. As if you're a Warriors fan, you'd go, it's PJC, because you don't say the full name. JFH, PJC. What's your middle initial? What's your middle initial?
2: James. So J.
0: JJ.
2: But it's not hyphenated, so you can't. Okay. Anyway, whatever.
0: Alrighty.
2: What's your middle name?
0: I'd be SPM.
2: SP. What's your middle name? Peter?
0: No.
2: Phil?
0: Do I look like Phil? Patrick.
2: Oh, Patrick. Okay.
0: Phil.
2: Why is Phil so funny? Don't disrespect any Phils listening.
0: Because I've got a mate called Phil, and he Okay, move on.
2: Inside joke.
0: Yeah, Tauihi League. Yeah, women's basketball. The Southern Hoiho defeat Tauranga 67-59.

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4: No, oh, that's it. I said, we're going to bumper. Goes, yeah, we're going to bumper. And it ends like that. Nothing. 2:19 Mondays with Mackay from Jacob, shaking his head going, why? Why me?
5: Why me, yeah.
4: Why me? Hamish Bidwell, Luke Robinson, good afternoon to you, gentlemen.
6: Good afternoon.
4: Hi. Yeah, you're awake, boys. I just want to check. You're all good?
6: Good to go, good to go.
4: Good to go. Okay, I'm going to start with NPC. I've just been looking at the NPC table. This has been, I'll start with you, Hamish. Has this been one of the closer NPCs in your living memory?
6: Oh, shit, you really caught me on the hot there, Stephen. I'll tell you why, because I haven't watched it. I did briefly have a look yesterday before the start of the GF at some of the highlights, but, like, I honestly, and I'll tell you why I haven't watched it. I haven't made it an irrelevance. New Zealand Rugby has. Like, Super Rugby is borderline completely irrelevant.
4: Jeez.
6: But the NPC is officially irrelevant. And you can... I was glad that the Shield shifted towns because it's good for those places. I live in Hawke's Bay and we had it for a period and that brings a bit of pride and it goes around the schools and the kids love to touch it and all that. But for all intents and purposes, the competition is just... It doesn't really exist for most sports fans. And I find that a terrible shame because I grew up loving it. I've never really adopted the Hurricanes as my team. I loved Wellington where I grew up. Loved those players. One of my favourite memories is the 1986 season where they went unbeaten. Like, that was wonderful, but that's an era that's so far by gone, you can't even believe it.
4: Not the answer I expected, Hamish. Before I get to you, Luke, are you okay? I mean, you've just basically said Super Rugby NPC is not relevant, yet you used to love it. So... Oh my gosh! What's up your bum right now? Because certainly something's upset you.
6: No, I just am just a normal person who has tuned out, perhaps gone across the 13-man code, as many in my part of the world have.
4: Yeah.
6: You know, the Warriors are appointment viewing here at Hawke's Bay, but the Magpies aren't.
4: Wow. Okay. Well. Okay. Is this opinion of yours? Is this widespread within your region and your friends?
6: Well, it is within my peer group. You know, blokes from single-sex traditional boys' schools who play first thing footy.
4: Yeah.
6: Grew up with the game. Love the game. Don't watch the game.
4: Holy hecka. Okay, they've taken me back a bit there. Luke, can I ask you the same question? Maybe we'll get a different answer. It looks like a pretty tight competition when you look at the final round robin table.
7: Well, before we start, McIver, as a Bad Plenty fan, I'll take great pride in saying I really enjoyed, although we didn't make the playoffs, I really enjoyed taking the Bay tag off the Magpies this season, which I still think we definitely do play for. But... but to,

0: be fair, like, it's been a pretty competitive competition throughout the board. I think maybe like 10 points separating ninth and second, I think it was. And cool to see the Shield change hands. Awesome to see a team like Counties end up with it. I think we could potentially see it go to Heartland in the off-season if they don't, you know, sort their early season form out, and that could be quite cool as well. But I just think that the end of the season's been really, fixture-wise, disappointing, because we've got the playoffs starting this weekend, but they're going to be overshadowed by, obviously, the All Blacks. So I think New Zealand Rugby probably could have got that a little bit better. But, no, I've enjoyed the competition this season. Not really enjoyed covering it because I'm in Wellington and they haven't won a game.
1: What is going on there?
0: It's been a really good watch.
1: What is wrong with Wellington NPC Rugby? I mean, Downtrout, Donut, everything you can think of. What's your take?
0: Well, I think it's a kind of indicative of the competition. Like, two seasons ago, they won the thing. And

0: midfield most of the season and Wellington can't win a game. When you perform well, your players go on to higher honours and they've lost basically every single All Black they had in that squad apart from Duplessis Kadife, who's made, you know, who made that tour of South Africa this season. They've had a couple of injuries. Should they have lost every game? Absolutely not. They've underperformed. They couldn't tackle. But, yeah, I think it's just indicative of the way the competition goes, that if you don't have the huge amounts of depth or if your players don't constantly make the All Blacks, then there is quite a high turnover.
1: Hamish, can I just say there must be something in the water your way, because I was in Northland about 3 weeks ago when they had the Shield, and I was at a boxing event, and I bumped into Eric Rush and all that sort of stuff, and they love their footy up there. Surely it can't be a widespread that's just boring as batshit.
2: It's not as boring, it's just that it's off the radar. It's like rugby's been, like, when you've got 50 guys touring South Africa during the NPC, that doesn't help the competition. When you have during Super, you asked about that before, guys like Artie Sovia, who I believe is on the agenda today, going off to play sabbaticals, which is Coleman, or Rico Ioane and Leinster and Doherty the year before, like, you dilute your product. And when you dilute a product to a point, you get to a point where people just, they know it's inferior and they don't want to watch it. And it's not that they don't, the competition isn't good or people aren't trying. I mean, talking about Wellington, I covered them for years. It's never the players' fault. It's the people who run those organisations, that are coaches and players in positions where they're not equipped to perform. And so the blame always should go to administrators, because they create the mess that the poor blokes on the field have to try and mop up.
1: Wow. Okay. You're obviously, neither of you really on the Christmas card list of NZR, are you really, if we were to cut to the chase, right? Luke, are you on the Christmas card list?
0: Oh, look, I think for all of their good things they do, they got a lot that they need to sort out, which it sounds like they could be doing that in the coming years. I think 18, what is it, professional teams a country of 5 million is far too many. But look, what it looks like in the future remains to be seen.
1: Well, I maintain, if you're going down that path, the thing that worries me, having talked to a lot of Heartland teams and coaches this year, if they, I know that one of the points they talked about was Heartland rugby or the grassroots. If they genuinely ignore it and worry about the $20 million they picked up from the greatest rivalry tour, the game could be in trouble. Hey, but let's try and be positive, shall we? Hamish, Artie Sovia signing for a season for the Blues. Does he make a difference?
2: Oh, not on a short-term rental for one season and not with a World Cup coming. I wouldn't have thought so. Like, give the guy absolute credit, the way he played for Moana Pacifica a couple of years ago was superb. And to actually lift a team on your back and carry them as far as he got them was incredible. And I give him credit for that. But, like, as a Wellingtonian, as someone who started interviewing Artie when he was a schoolboy, it doesn't fit massively well with me going to play in Auckland. Well, good luck to him. But he's in the kind of what's good for Artie phase of his career. You know, I mentioned the sabbatical before. I hated that. I hated that he missed the start of the tour to South Africa. Like, it can't be on your terms basis. You're either in or you're out. And I don't like Bowden Barrett playing for the Blues, and I won't warm to Artie doing it. Years ago, I worked at the press in Christchurch, and Dan Carter was an Auckland resident, but he never turned his back on the red and black. Like, he played for Canterbury and the Crusaders still, and I just think there's something in that.
1: Oh, you're a big loyalty guy, right? That's what it comes down to. And there's nothing wrong with that, except it doesn't...
2: Authenticity, potentially.
1: Oh, I like that. I like that, authenticity. Luke, Artie, what difference does he make to the Blues, if any?
0: No, I think he makes a huge difference. I was slightly cynical about him missing the start of this, you know, rugby greatest rivalry tour, but all I wanted to see was him make a difference on the field, and he certainly did that. No one can deny that. The form he was in when he got injured, you know, we probably would have gone close to winning that series if he had stayed fit. He rejoins his old mate Jason Holland, who goes up to Auckland to coach the Blues this season. I think he'll make a difference. He'll make them better. Whether or not they go on to win the competition, that's a completely different thing. But if he plays and stays fit, and who knows how long he's going to miss with this injury he's got, whether he plays much of a part at all after surgery, et cetera. But, yeah, I think he'll make them better if he

0: always felt like the Roosters were going to score again and make it a sort of a 15-20 point game, but credit to the Knights, and it's been their DNA the back part of this whole season. Defensively, they've been unbelievable.
1: Yeah.
0: Scored the most amount of long-range tries, I think, by anyone. So they just defend, make a break, and that's basically what they did with 3 minutes to go to make it a one-point game.

0: season.
1: I think it's, regardless of the pain of losing, I think it's a win-win for the Newcastle side and also the town. Well, Hamish, since you're such a massive Waz fan, what was your read on the game? Did you enjoy it as a spectacle?
2: What a Gus Goldcourt, the most dominant one-point winner he'd ever seen.
1: Yeah, that's right, he did, yeah.
2: Oh, Jesus, I'm really, you're going to probably want to put the dunk button on me in a minute. Like, I

0: Like, it was pretty bloody good. And that, I don't know, makes me sort of a bit cynical about the whole thing.
1: Well, you know, I'd put a capital C in front of that for a start, but that's okay. All righty. Now, we're not done with rugby league because, I mean, I love international rugby league, Luke. I'm genuinely looking forward to this World Cup. Luke?
0: Yes.

0: any question for me over the Kiwis' talent and energy, but it's just that polish in the halves we've lacked at different times, yeah, or that's separated Australia from ourselves. And so, yeah, that would be an area I'd be hoping that New Zealand could do well. But yeah, no, I'm really excited for it. It would be one of my favourite sporting events of the year, definitely.
1: Oh my God, fantastic. That's P with a positive. Capital P from you, Hamish. Oh, mate, there is a choir of angels singing right now. He said something positive. Okay, let's one final thought. Everybody every week, once there's an F1 race, they talk about Liam and whether he's going, whether he's staying. I'm going to say right now, he's done enough to stay, and I think he will stay. They were supposed to have made a decision at the end of last month, which was only 4 days, 5 days, 6 days ago, but it doesn't really matter. Do you think, either both of you, and you can start, Luke, because I needed a positive outcome on this one, do you think he's good for the sport in a country where it's a very, motorsport is a niche motorsport, but incredibly passionate?
2: Yeah, I think, and you'd know this more than probably anyone, Steve, but the golden era of motorsport that we're in now, he's probably our biggest name, and that's across all the different codes. And what he's done, particularly this season, bouncing around different seats, plenty of pressure after getting dropped last year, you know, already more point finishes this season than he has in all other seasons combined. I think he's the best of the rest in terms of the top four teams and what he's done. And I think they'd be stupid to get rid of him or to drop him or put him to another team. I think he's done a really good job this year.
1: Are you a fan?
2: Of him?
1: Yeah. Are you a fan? Are you a fan of him, Luke?
2: Yeah. Big fan. Yeah, I think he's done incredibly well in a sport that, you know, I don't know much about
1: money talks.
2: The sport, but yeah, in terms of getting to the top, there's only a few blokes who can do it, and he's right up there, so full credit for him.
1: Hamish, I've given you the last say for this edition of the Monday Mop Up. So, are you a big fan of F1 and Liam?
0: I don't follow it at all. I thought Luke summed it up beautifully. I did watch the other day.
1: Yep.
0: A few weeks ago, I watched in center in car footage of him doing a qualifying lap. I think it was at Suzuka, like 1988.
1: Oh yeah.
0: And I just, like, with a clutch and a gear stick and all that kind of stuff that they don't really have anymore. And I think at the subsequent Grand Prix, probably took out his teammate Alan Prost at the first corner. And I was quite into the sport at that stage. Yeah. I sort of once it became sort of pit stoppy and manufacturing.

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10: 2:40, just on the text line in response to Hamish Bidwell's lack of enjoyment of the NPC and also, quote, Super Rugby is not relevant anymore. Shannon writes, I went to Taranaki, Wellington yesterday. It was awesome to see 8,000 turn up to see our team, and having 5 All Blacks playing helped, I'm sure. And all the kids got to raid the field for signatures after the final whistle. Now that's rugby, how I remember it growing up. And Johnny from

0: deep into that sport that, that it has this aura when you walk into it?
1: Yeah.
0: Yeah, nah?
1: I think
0: or
1: so.
0: Or just the race?
1: The thing about the Melbourne Cup day is that in terms of racing purist, it's probably the weakest day out of the Melbourne Cup Carnival.
0: The undercard, so to speak, or the support races.
1: Because the rest of the days, Derby Day, Oaks, Champions Day, whatever the Saturday is, second Saturday is, like, the rest of the carnival is actually top draw racing, whereas Melbourne Cup Day is pretty much the Melbourne Cup, and the racing around that is fairly average in comparison. Okay. But it's obviously just a public holiday over there. It's a thing that people want to go to. It's bloody good fun. It is so good. 100,000 people on track.
0: That's all that matters.
1: If you get a beautiful, even if you don't get a good Melbourne day, I've been twice. One, it absolutely bucketed, like torrential
0: rain.
1: Were
0: you in a box though?
1: No.
0: Okay.
1: Ruined my suit. All good.
0: Yeah.
1: Second time, which was a couple of years ago,
0: in a
1: 30
0: box.
1: Degrees.
0: No.
1: Perfect. Absolutely just awesome. Great facilities, easy to get around. People are in a good mood. It was just good fun.
0: Happy days. Okay, yeah. Happy days after three with you and Millsy. What's cooking?
1: Rico Ioane is cooking, and he is going to join the show. 5:30, he is going to be with us live. He has returned from Leinster, from Ireland, and is playing some very good rugby. And we're keen to delve into that a little bit, what that experience did for him, and where he kind of sees his game at the moment, that sort of thing. So Rico live with us at 5:30.
0: Interesting to see it, because when Geordie Barrett went overseas, he came back a different player.
1: Yep.
0: And you can't complain about they went and did it, because, I mean, I still think he's an All Black captain, Geordie Barrett, to be fair.
1: I would agree.
0: Yeah, but it's so interesting to see how Rico looks.
1: Rico the same. Like, Rico left and I kind of thought, is he going to be an All Black again? And he's come back and just been outstanding. Like, full credit to the guy.
0: Does it feel like Test Week to you?
1: Not yet.
0: Not yet.
1: Not the NRL yet. Grand Final. Yeah. Probably got a few people interested. Mm. Great game of footy.
0: Okay, a few
1: chats Joel Kane about that as well after 4 o'clock.
0: Nice.
1: Yep. So I think now that that's done, maybe it will, because there's not much else on this week with respect to
0: Bathurst.
1: The Breakers, Bathurst later on.
0: There's not much on. There's Bathurst, the great race. There's not much on.
1: Yeah,
0: he did that deliberately.
2: You've
1: got to be a bit special to watch that for seven hours straight, don't you?
0: Obviously. Yeah, you've got to be a special. Hey, watch the word special.
1: And Joey Wheeler is going to join us after five as well to chat the NPC that we've just been discussing.
0: Our Australia... We don't read anything into that win against South Africa, or do we? Because I still say, regardless of what went down, and they subbed on all their players at the end, the South Africans, it's still South Africa. You still beat the world champion. So there must be something to read into it, albeit slightly, because for me, resilience is the first word that comes to mind about this, shall we say, fresh Australian side under Les Kiss.
1: I'm not going to say they won't beat the All Blacks. I don't think they will beat the All Blacks at Eden Park. I

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1: Kingman on the outside's gone to the front. It's Kingman and Luke McCarthy for the New Zealand Cup. 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
3: Greatness doesn't begin at the finish line. 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
18: Just about time to head out the door. Millsy and Guy not too far away after 3 o'clock this afternoon. Talking to Joey Wheeler and Rico Ioane, their feature interview coming your way at 5.30. Don't forget between 8 and 8.30, open line tomorrow with the Brekkie boys. Cameron George, CEO of the Warriors, in the house tomorrow. You know the number for tomorrow morning. It's 0800 150 811. Just a couple of nice things, to finish off. It was really nice to see that Trent Robinson gave his Premiership ring to Connor Watson, who was outed from the NRL Grand Final because of that concussion he received in the preliminary final. It was originally in grade 2, but it was upgraded to a 1, and that's straight away an 11-day stand down. They tried very hard to get him back in, but they were unable to. So, but that's a coach, and I know Jacob's big on this one, but Ruben Love, that's his season done on that ankle injury. So that's

0: the big one for you, right, Jacob?
1: Yeah, it's massive. I mean, he cemented himself in that 10 jersey. Now that he's injured, opens up the door big time for Richie Mwaunga.
0: Yep, but that's life. That's life as a professional footy player, right? Mm. I mean, I still think Isaiah Yeo playing with a torn pec is absolutely ridiculous. But we are done. Thanks, Jacob. As always, appreciate your time and your love.
1: I'll show that after we're off air.
0: Whoa! Moving on. Millsy and Guy after three.

0: Scotty and Izzy.
1: Now, you've taken on the muck all once and you've dusted them up. That was in that shield challenge, your first defence. Having that on the board already, is that a help for you as a coach?
2: No, it's actually a massive help. Literally this morning, I was just going through the previous game and looked at the... We actually came out of that game like a little bit...
3: It's 7 o'clock, Ryan.
2: A little bit of noise.

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0: Just palming it back. That's lovely. To Tamofilau. Still going, Kyron. Still going. I told you he gets them in bunches. That is superb. Not only does he break the record, but a handy to go with it.
1: Was he stay there for this whole kick?
2: So live, do you? Live, do you think has to come into it, right? Oh, so you want live, do you? Get yourself a dog.
0: Marky Mark's going to be back in the game here. He's up against Marju. Oh, Ponga! Ponga swoops on the ball!
3: They won't get him!
0: He's passed halfway! He's only got Cherry Evans after him! The Newcastle captain goes 100!
1: Do you know what? What I might do is I might smash into somebody just to make me feel better.
0: An offload as Smith was going to ground. Danger here, two offloads. Cherry Evans, he kicks towards the pass. It bounces back to Desto. That's it for the last. They're not going to stop him. He gets another grand final try.

Tidal, Joel Kane with us after 4 o'clock. Afternoon to you, by the way. Welcome into Millsy and Guy for a Monday. Joel Kane with us after four to discuss that NRL grand final last night. Of course, played first grade footy in his own right and now part of the SEN team. He will join us to discuss all of it. After five, Joey Wheeler is going to join us. He will chat the NPC mainly. We'll throw some

0: If you have questions for him, feel free to fire them through to 8833, along with all your other texts, and particularly your Cattery and Penthouse nominations as well. We'll get into an agenda shortly, and we will do a few other things along the way as well. Millsy and Guy on Sport Nation, thanks to Kogan Mobile. 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
1: Thank you, Little Master. These sports news updates brought to you by Night and Day. Grab a $3 pie every Tuesday in October at Night and Day. Black Caps, White Bull, all-rounder Michael Bracewell will shift to a casual contract with New Zealand Cricket for the 26-27 season to pursue an opportunity in the Big Bash League over in Australia. Northern Districts batter and former Wellington Firebirds captain Nick Kelly will take the national contract spot 11 years after making his first class debut. New Zealand golfer Stephen Elker has done it again, winning his fourth tournament of the season in the PGA Champions Tour after a one-shot win at the Jefferson Lehigh Valley Classic. The Kiwi veteran closed with a 4-under 66 at Lehigh Country Club in Pennsylvania, sinking late birdies on the 16th and 17th hole to finish at 14-under par. And an unexpected return for NBL legend Corey Webster as he's looked to sign with the Adelaide 36ers as an injury replacement. The Breakers beat the 36ers 88-72 last night. Sports news updates brought to you by Night and Day. Grab a $5 Buzzy Beast

0: and then he went on an all-conquering campaign, including the Derby, the Melbourne Cup, and obviously the biggest story with what's that? Is the betting plunge with the big punter? What was his name again? Connolly. Eric Connolly, the betting plunge with, you know, scratching Farlap from the Caulfield Cup, and Monus and Farlap with two best horses in the country,
1: yep.
0: And the betting double, the Caulfield Melbourne Cup double, and they cleaned up on the punt. It's a shame you can't do that anymore because related outcomes. Disappointing.
2: Oh, I thought you meant clean up on the punt.
0: Yeah.
2: That's what Millsy's multi-punters did this weekend, didn't they?
1: They certainly did.
0: But Farlap, one of our greatest exports. Highlight for me on the weekend, without question, is Darra's achievement to go back-to-back in the world's greatest race, the Arc de Triomphe. I think the... Oh, you don't think it's the world's greatest race?
2: Yeah, no, you just cracked me up.
0: Why?
2: You just do.
0: When was the last horse to do that? I think it was Enable, isn't it?
2: Probably.
0: Yeah.
1: It's a very good performance.
0: It's a great performance, Sky. Like, it's the world's greatest race. Always, when I watch the Arc, I always think of So You Think's performance in the Arc.
1: Oh, yeah.
0: Where he just weaved. It's actually my favourite run of So You Think in the Arc. It'd go back, you guys are looking stunned at me right now. I don't think you can picture it, but it was a great performance from So You Think that day. The high chap stallion. Let's go to the game last night. The Dry Arrow thing, I don't know. I find it weird.
1: Yeah, I wasn't a big fan.
0: I don't know if I'm allowed to talk about it or not, because it might be, you know, feelings and stuff like that.
2: Nah, it's perfectly fine. Millsy, to say, I think a lot of people were in agreement with you. It was morbid. It was felt like a funeral.
0: I don't know what. Like, it's incredibly sad what's happened to Jai. No doubt about it. But I just felt a little bit weird watching him out there.
1: I thought it was tacky.
0: Never Walk Alone, which is one of the greatest sporting songs of all time. And who was the bird who sang it?
3: No
1: Amy
3: idea.
1: Someone, I can't remember.
2: Oh, Amy Shark, as in the bird who sang it last night.
0: Yeah, last night. Amy Shark. It was atrocious. But I hope I'm not upsetting people there.
2: Nah.
0: Feelings and things like that. But I just thought it was weird. I like I like when Peter Valantis came out and said that $1 million is going to go to the grassroots game, who people don't get exposed to rugby league. That's all good stuff.
2: Yeah.
0: It was just weird for me. Nice to see Nathan Charles out there, but it was just weird.
1: Well, it felt strange since he, obviously they wanted Tones and I, that, is it a person or a group, two, I don't know. But anyway, they wanted them to play the pre-match at the grand final, and that didn't eventuate. And then he started saying, oh, just make sure you're watching 15 minutes before kickoff, it'll be amazing. And it just felt to me like they just went, oh, let's just drag Jai Arrow out again and just parade him around, and people will love it. I don't know if Jai Arrow likes it. I also didn't hear any mention of any, like, they should, if they wanted it to really feel genuine, I feel like they should have put like a QR code up to donate to motor neuron research or something like that. Like, it just felt like we'll just wheel him out again. It didn't feel right to me. I agree with you, Millsy.
0: Yep. So, difficult subject, but yeah, just it's not right for me. But the game, I actually enjoyed the game last night. It was a good game of footy. Obviously, I was on the Roosters because Millsy's multi, so I was kicking those boys home. And I thought they're the far dominant team. Just the way they play, they just bullied Newcastle, and we saw the possession stakes and just how far they can get down the park in their sets. They just, like, the Knights, do you want to go up and make some tackles? Like, it's grand final footy. But the easy metres they're able to get. And one thing I do, like, the Knights showed a little bit of ticker as well to hang into the game. 19-18 says that.
1: Yeah.
0: But I also kind of rate how they stuck to the game plan that they've used throughout the back half of the year. They just, like, completely different team to the Roosters, but they just shift, looking for Ponga, looking for some X factor. And I actually kind of rate how they didn't change their game just because they were in the grand final, because that happens a lot. Once you get to a big dance, am I missing something here, boys?
1: No.
0: Oh, okay. Once you get to a big dance, you know, people change the grand final the way they play. But
2: It was a couple opportunities. I thought Sandon Smith, they really put kick pressure on him, and he's got a sand wedge probably as is.
0: He has
2: early doors there in that first half, and if Sandon had just shifted it and just kick from that toe-out position, just with a little bit less pressure on and able to get a bit more distance, because Tedesco was just fielding them on the

0: fly, and they were just eating up metres and playing on the back foot. It was, but and so like for all that dominance, what was the talk about? 52 touches by both halves compared to one,
1: and for the Roosters halves in the Knights 24 for the Knights and the Roosters 20.
0: And you think so? The try they scored on half time, Marky Nawanga Nitawasi played a little bit of soccer football, didn't he?
1: Good skills.
0: It was good skills, but somewhat fortunate there to execute that. And then that last try to go up 18-12 ricocheted off the goalpost and bounced straight into the hands of the Roosters player. Like, a couple of real bits of fortune for all their dominance. Their attack didn't really expose Newcastle at all, really, did it?
2: The Roosters didn't play well last night.
0: No, they were actually quite poor.
2: They're way off for a grand final
0: attacking
2: game.
0: Attacking
2: was. They weren't at their best. They made metres without question. They didn't have any finishing touches. They dropped the ball. The only two times that the Knights were down there at the try line was the Kalyn Ponga try, which was very fortunate.
0: Mm-hmm.
2: Great anticipation by him.
0: Yeah, it was great.
1: That was a remarkable piece of play.
2: Peripheral vision. It's amazing.
1: Yeah.
2: And then they got the first try. So, like, I think they were very fortunate to be as close as they were. I know what you're saying there about Marky Mark's try, but they had relentless opportunities to score throughout the whole game, like relentless opportunities to score.
1: Oh, it should have been a 20-point ball game, stats would tell you, and just the way that... But that's the determination of the Knights that we've kind of seen all the way through the NRL finals.
2: Yeah. I don't know. I just feel like the Roosters were the far dominant team without question. Should have won by more. Knights hung in there. A big respect for them from the way they play. They stick to their guns. But they're relying solely, I'd love to just have a camera, or be at the ground actually, like I watched Damien McKenzie, just to watch Ponga. Like, just watch him go about his business, is off the ball running. And you can see him just searching, and his players are searching for him as well.
0: Mm.
2: Like, it's a little bit, it was one-dimensional. Like, we're all sitting there, I don't know what you guys think about the game, but I sit there thinking, well, Ponga's the only one that's going to light this up.
0: Yeah, and Robert Toyer, Billy Slater did mention it, who coached Robert Toyer in Queensland, and he mentioned it earlier on in the game. He doesn't think they would get much change with the Ponga out the back of shape to Bradman Best on that left side with Toyer, who's very good defensively, and questioned why they keep going there. But like you said, Millsy, it did become quite predictable and one-dimensional, and they didn't have a lot of change-up in their attacking shape.
2: They didn't. They shift to left, shift to the right, whereas you can see the Roosters are like bang, bang, metres, 60, 70 metres down the park, and they try to launch an attack. Whereas the Roosters would know what the Knights are going to bring to the party. I do respect they stuck to their guns, but I felt like coach of the year, Justin Holbrook, potentially could have mixed it up with a bit of variety instead of just going shift.
0: Yeah, I think with that first try where Francis ran a great outside in-line downhill.
1: Yep.
0: That was kind of, I think, brought on by Roosters expecting, okay, well, they're just going to go out the back to Kalyn and then go to the edges.
2: Yeah.
0: And they caught them on the hop there.
2: Yeah, that was a good try. Good angle.
0: And then the Roosters were like, right. And they didn't really go back to that much at all, really.
1: No, they didn't at all.
0: And change it up. But, hey, I mean, look, they'll look back on that and think that they could have won the game, whereas in turn, Sam Walker and Daly Cherry Evans would probably think, shit, we could have executed another three or four tries easily there too, so... All in all, we got a grandstand finish and
2: good game. And the biggest thing for me, and I often wonder why it doesn't happen more often in league, is DCE taking a droppy, 15 minutes out from kickoff. That really happens in rugby league, and that's just experience. And he bookended his career, was his National Rugby League career.
0: Because that can rattle teams, can't it? Like, Newcastle were thinking, well, it's a one-score game. We're still in the game. Let's stay in the dogfight. Who knows what can happen? All of a sudden, you go up by two scores. You're thinking, okay, we've got to chase this now.
1: And that was tackle three, or I think it was three in the count. So it was a very intelligent play from him, as you say, to go two scores up. And then they all of a sudden go, geez, we've only got 10 minutes, whatever it was, 15 minutes left to actually break this defence, which we have barely been able to break all game, except for in the first 20 minutes, whatever it was. Like, it was, I thought it was a very good piece of play. I did think it was a good grand final. You're both right. Roosters probably could have scored more points and probably should have if they look back at the game, but we still got a good spectacle. At least it wasn't a blowout. A couple of texts. Couldn't agree more. Reed Jai Arrow, him appearing before a State of O game was a great touch. I'm not sure on him taking the field for his 99th and 100th. The NRL CEO seems a cringe guy, so last night's pre-game was rather fitting. Just give Jai some space with family now, says Patrick. Amy Shark, absolutely butchered. You will never walk alone. You don't put your own spin on a song like that. Very selfish, and they have to stop wheeling Jai out like a charity case. It's embarrassing.

0: looked extremely uncomfortable. That from Sam. And then Paul says the NRL have done more for motor neuron disease than you tryhards would ever do. You'd complain at a funeral. And Shannon says people did love it. Everyone has donated. No need to last night. Why judge it? Just enjoy the show, boys. You sound like a whinging Pom, Millsy. No offence, feeling and all that, says Shannon. Well, Millsy wasn't even really the one saying too much. Well, he said a little bit.
1: And we're not
2: I'm okay with feelings, guys. Attack me as much as you want. I don't care who you are, what you are, where you come from, what you've done. You give it to me. I'm more than content in my own shoes and my own skin. So, Paul and Shannon, do what you want. I'm tough. Abuse me, abuse me, abuse me.
3: There's a few people doing that on Friday night, weren't there?
4: Woodbound, Cyclone Rebel given full war chief. Sarah travelling well. Cyclone Rebel, war chief, 2 lengths away in the field. Lulana's closing in. Cyclone Rebel, war chief, and Lulana. Cyclone Rebel, war chief's coming to him. War chief, that has been a fantastic win. War chief.
3: Oh, cow, I was there trackside with you, and Dad said it was like a death in the family.
2: Good drive by Zachy boy.
3: Yeah, it was very good.
2: Zach Butcher, Paul, and Shannon.
3: But we just. On Friday at full time, it was the bully was coming through. That Craig the Whale, Brittany Graham, Aaron White, everyone had made it their bed of the day. I was getting messages saying, "Are we climbing into the single wide? Are we anchoring it in Maltese?" I said, "Yes, yes, yes" to everything. One more chance. But look, yeah, it was disappointing on Friday night at the park. I went home kicking stones. But
0: hey, he got the punters the money back with Millsy's multi, and that was an easy watch.
3: Yeah, no, it was.
2: Yeah, it's a bit flat, wasn't it? Hopefully third up, he can get the chocolates for us. The draw should be out in a couple of hours or two for next Friday night. We go again.
3: that's what cracked me up, right? Because Millsy knew that was, you know, Cyclone Rebel was last league of my multi, probably last league of a lot of people's multis. Half the country was on, all those that listened to us anyway, so three quarters of the country. And it would have been, what, 1 or 2 minutes after the race?
2: Yeah.
3: Millsy goes, "Oh, well, there's a $30,000 final here next week. We go again, lad."
2: You turn the page, you just got to get on with things. You just deal with it, don't you?
3: I'm not going to lie. Down the back straight with 800 to go when he was leading, I was thinking, okay, this multi returns 600. That's a great platform for tomorrow's big set. I was counting it, Moody. I was actually already banking on it.
2: Just probably need to go that half second quicker down the back, eh?
3: Oh.
2: Anyway, that's right. We go again.
0: You do indeed. Game. Nearly 18 minutes after three, Millsy and Guy on Sport Nation. Thanks to the team at Kogan Mobile. We'll take a quick break, come back to a few texts and the agenda as well.
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3: 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One bloke took 240 ODI wickets. The other played around at Augusta. It's Millsy and Guy on Sport Nation.
4: After 3, Millsy and Guy on Sport Nation. All hail the king of Millsy's Malt. All hail the king of Maltese, Millsy. Much appreciated. Keep up the good work, mate. That's Morgan from Southbridge. So you've got loyal followers out there, Millsy.
5: Appreciate that.
4: Last night was so satisfying. All week it was about Newcastle's fairy tale story, and the Chooks were made out to be the bad guy. What a final, though. Credit to the Knights and their fans. They really made an amazing atmosphere, and Roosters had to dig deep knowing they would wear them down. I was calling for the field goal a couple of sets before Daly Cherry Evans took it. I will wear my Chook top proudly this Friday when I walk into full time. That from Mark. Well, we might just see you there. And a couple of others that we'll get to shortly. 3:23, Millsy and Guy on Sport Nation. Let's get into an agenda.
3: The agenda. Agenda 1.
6: Rightio, boys, another NRL season done and dusted. So a couple of things I need from you. I need your biggest surprise of the 2026 season in the National Rugby League, please. Little Master, we'll start with you.
4: Well, I think it probably has to be the Knights. Wooden Spooners getting to the grand final, getting through the playoffs like they did as well, and then against all the stats, all the run of play, making it a one-point final. I think it just has to be the Knights.
6: Okay, Millsy?
7: The Broncos winning 8 games of footy this year.
6: Premiership.
7: Without question.
6: Yeah.
7: The calibre of player they have on the back of, lifting the trophy last year.
6: Mm-hmm.
7: To only win 8 games of footy. I think they won their last as well, didn't they? They may have won their last, I think. Like, that's, I don't know. That's a massive disappointment. Not even to make the 8.
6: Yeah.
7: Not even to make the 8. Especially where they finish.
6: Craziness, really. For premiers to what?
7: They finished 14th.
6: Yeah.
4: And you're right, they beat the Dogs in the last game of the season.
7: So if you said at the start of the year, Newcastle finished above the Broncos, like, you would have gone chase down the road.
6: Yeah.
7: So that's the biggest surprise for me.
6: Fair enough, too. Biggest disappointment.
4: Well, that is the Bronx for me.
6: Well, I guess, yeah.
4: Yeah. But I know, yes, massively surprising as well, but they have to be the biggest disappointment. There's no two ways about it. Have to be.
7: I think the Warriors putting, finishing top of the Pops.
6: Yep.
7: And then to fall by the wayside.
6: Bang, bang.
7: I think it's left everyone
4: flat.
7: Yep. That's it. Yeah. Well, earning the right to get yourself into position and then to go pop is a big disappointment.
6: Yeah, massive disappointment. I actually thought

0: my point of view, the biggest disappointment was Queensland's performance in Game 3. Mm. Thought, remember, they were...
1: At home.
0: Should have flogged them, but Kalen got red carded in Game 1, got the chockies in Game 2, and then...
2: Yeah, that's fair.
0: Went up to Suncorp and were very flat. Mm. Look, outside of Nathan Cleary, who won the Dally M, who's a player that really stood out for you this year? Could even be a Warrior, a local player that really impressed you, or someone across the competition you thought was in for a big NRL career?
1: I don't know if you can say this, but stuff it. On a combined rugby and league, I think Kalen Ponga is the best rugby player on the planet.
2: Yeah. Wow.
1: Okay. And the form he is at the minute.
2: Yep. He was going to be my player, but that's a great statement. He's just so good, isn't he?
1: Yep.
0: League or union, the greatest player.
1: At the minute. And I'm talking form, you know, form lines.
0: Yep.
1: Last 6 months. Like, yeah, that whole team was riding on one player last night.
0: Mm.
1: One player.
0: Yeah, it is crazy the influence he can have for the Novocastrians.
2: Yeah, he'd be the player for me. Yeah. Warriors-wise, it would probably be Aaron Clark. Just thought, man, he just was so consistent all season. And a guy that... I think the type of player that they kind of needed to step up, not necessarily a guy that, yeah, I know he'd been at Dally M prop before, all that sort of stuff, but he's still not a household name, I guess I'll use that term, not the term that I was really wanting to use, but do you know what I mean? Not a guy that would be the first name on the team sheet, but man, he stepped up this season. Everyone talks about Fisher Harris and Barnett and all that sort of stuff, but I just thought Aaron Clark was outstanding. So for the Warriors, he'd probably be my guy, but yeah, got to be Kalen Ponga.
0: Okay, 27 rounds. Plus finals, a lot of footy to choose from. What was the best game? Can you remember one that sticks out for you, Millsy?
1: It's easy for me. The Penrith Warriors game.
0: At Combank?
1: Yep.
0: Yeah.
1: Without question.
0: The one they lost?
1: Yep.
0: Yeah.
1: Without question.
0: Good game of footy, wasn't it?
2: I thought that Panthers-Roosters game, first week of the playoffs, was pretty darn good.
0: Yeah.
2: Panthers won 19-12, I think it was. It was an excellent game of rugby league, and it was just, you wanted the playoffs to kind of have something.
0: Yeah.
2: Because we had spoken about it so often, the NRL season had
0: meandered
2: a little bit,
0: finals, yeah.
2: and you know, so many points, not a lot of hardcore defensive purist type footy, and I just thought that game was outstanding.
0: A bold prediction for 2027. What do we got here when it comes to the NRL? Who wants to go first on that one?
1: I think I know the final.
2: That is as bold as you can get.
0: Here's the game.
1: Well, some people are prepared to make statements.
0: Okay, so the first Sunday in October, who's going to be at Acorn Stadium, Millsy?
2: Can we get some odds with Paul Moate for this, please?
0: Dead set.
1: It'll be a Warriors-Dolphins final.
2: Wow.
0: Wow.
2: Wow. You did ask for big calls, and that is bold.
1: Some of us are prepared to walk towards it.
0: Hey, I respect it. Warriors-Dolphins final. Okay.
2: I thought me saying the Dragons finish in the top four would be bold.
0: Well, that's quite bold too, yeah.
2: It's not quite as bold as that.
0: It's somewhat dwarfed by Kyle's team.
2: I think the Dragons have recruited so well that they can be the Knights of next season. Can they win the comp? Not sure. I don't think this is bold either. I do think the Warriors... I do think the Warriors have a chance of being premiers next year.
0: Okay. There you have it.
2: They've recruited well as well, so...
0: Nice, gentlemen.
2: Yeah.
0: Dolphins, Warriors.
2: That's outstanding.
0: Put your tickets now, you'll get a cheap price. Warriors fans, Kyle Mills.
3: Agenda 2.
0: Boys, changing tack now. The NPC, of course, is done and dusted in terms of regular season. Heading into the playoffs, boys, surely some alarm bells are ringing. Have the wheels fallen off Hawke's Bay and Northland? That's the question I have for you. I know Northland beat the Staggies, but on a bounce back performance post losing the Shield, the Staggies were right in that game, and mind you, it was an understrength Southland side as well. So heading into the playoffs, what are you thinking there?
2: I do worry for them that there might be a little bit of fatigue from having to get up so often for the Shield. I actually think Northland will be okay though. Bay of Plenty, I'm far more worried about for them. I'm not a
0: Hawke's Bay.
2: I'm not a Hawke's Bay fan, but far more worried about them. I did just look at, though, the games that they have lost in this run, and in fairness to them,

0: Faber, who are in the top four, looking a very good chance of competing for the title. Bay of Plenty, who in their last few games have played a lot better. Taranaki, who are peaking at the right time, as I said before. And then a Shield game. So, and you expect counties with nothing else to play for are going to give absolutely everything in their last game of the season for a Shield. So maybe, just maybe, it's not as bad as perhaps it reads on paper for Hawke's Bay, because they have played four of the tougher teams in their last few games. But
1: do I think
0: they'll be contending for the title? Absolutely not. I think their title chances are done. I still give Northland a chance, though.
1: Okay.
2: I think Northland can take confidence from the amount of times they've got up this season, and they can use that moving forward. They could potentially do something they haven't done in some time. In fact, they haven't done it since 76. Before that, have they done it? My brain's not working. Not since 76. Anyway, but they can do something they haven't done for a very long time, without question. And I think they need to take confidence from having the ability to have done it throughout the course of the year. Not often you get into this position. It's like the Knights. It's not often you get into that position, and the Warriors as well a few weeks ago. So I think that should put an extra pep in the step. Hawke's Bay one's interesting, because I thought the weekend game would be close, but the other way. I actually thought the Bay would win the Shield, but Counties put up a bit of a fight. That's why I think on that game we play on Friday, I think I did Bay under.
1: Mm.
2: But I think it's a concern, because as you say, a month ago they were top of the pops.
1: Yeah, flying.
2: Absolutely flying. So it's probably more... And the final system here is different to the rugby league one, right? So it's
0: straight quarters, isn't it?
2: Yeah, straight quarters. Yep. So they've got Otago, have they?
1: Yeah.
2: Yeah, Otago down there, which would be tough. Otago put on a show down there.
1: So if I gave you $100 to back the winner of the NPC right now, who are you backing?
2: Oh, I mean, Texas, I can't stand them. But
1: Sam Darry, a massive inclusion for them, isn't he?
2: Yeah, he's massive. So they're going to be very tough to beat.
1: Hmm.
0: They have only lost... I actually was surprised when I read that yesterday. They have only lost two games all season. It did feel like they were in a real lull there. They lost to Northland for the Shield, obviously, and then I think it was Taranaki after that. Other than that, they've actually played pretty well. So you've got to think Canterbury. I'll go Otago outside of that. I think Otago could make a bit of a play for this.
1: Okay.
3: Agenda 3.
1: Boys, interesting one. On the back of Adam G refereeing the NRL Grand Final last night, and a lot of people saying, you know, he reffed a good game because he was relatively non-existent. Where do you stand if you're a fan and your team's in the Grand Final and the ref, well, effectively puts the whistle away, right, and lets things go that maybe shouldn't? Sim binnings that would have happened in regular season weren't. Rules enforced a little bit differently, relaxed a little bit. Would you rather the referee put the whistle away for both sides, or would you rather indiscretions and ill discipline be punished?
0: It's not the first time it's happened.
1: Mm.
0: This is a yearly occurrence. They just the way the games are officiated in the grand final is different to the rest of the season. Last night, I think it probably would have ruined the game. Like, I think that would have been the Knights done. If Kalen Ponga, we're just talking about how good he is before, how much of a key he was for them. If he was out for 10 minutes with the weight of position and everything the Roosters had, they would have just run rampant, I think. Now, is that the right call? I don't know. But what I did think at the time was there is enough mitigation there that it probably wasn't a clear-cut sin binning as much as some other high tackles in similar instances have been this season. Like, he was slipping or falling. Kalen was trying to go down as well. I think there was enough mitigation to think that it wasn't a deserved sin binning. So I didn't actually have much of an issue with it, to be honest. And I thought the game was a good game to watch, which is what you probably want in your grand final instead of a whistle fest.
1: Mm-hmm.
2: Yeah, I thought he did a good job last night, and that's how it should be ref throughout the whole course of the year.
1: Okay.
2: In my opinion. But I understand what you're saying in regards to your question.
1: Mm.
2: You can't have that.
1: It just kind of felt like on the back of that red card and the Nathan Cleary stuff, and Adam G was kind of given a directive just to stay out of it.

0: This one, mate.
1: Does it get a ban?
0: Well, based on what we've seen him throughout the year, then yeah, he probably does go for a fortnightly skate or something like that.
2: Well, he's a repeat offender.
0: Mm.
2: If you go back to state of origin.
0: Yep.
2: He's a repeat offender. So has he learnt?
0: I don't know if load and carry's over. I'm not sure. Or it resets or become fine. I'm not sure. But yeah, he's every chance to miss the opening game, Kangaroos Kiwis.
1: If the bunkers looked at it and the referees looked at it and nothing was done about it except for a penalty.
0: Well, I chucked him on report, so.
3: Yeah, well, that's true, yeah.
0: That's what I'm saying. You know, referees just say, deal with it later. Let's not impact the game.
2: Which I kind of rate.
0: Yeah, I do.
2: Yeah.
0: That's an interesting proposition.
2: He won't play that game against the Kiwis. Yeah. I mean, against the Aussie side.
0: It'll be a massive loss. Massive loss. But anyhow, thanks for the agenda, Jim.
1: You're a bit worried about your futures bet now, are you?
0: Somewhat.
1: 24 away from 4. Millsy and Guy on Sport Nation. Quite a few texts there. We'll get to some of them shortly, and we'll also chat some odds with Paul Mawate from the TAB. 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
5: 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Paul Mawate with us from the TAB. Afternoon to you, my friend. Run us through some big numbers or the key points out of the NRL Grand Finals, my friend.
6: Yeah, boy oh boy, what a grand final. Look, it was very, very close on the scoreboard, but on the field, I thought the Roosters dominated big time. If we have a look at some of the futures bets that punters placed throughout the season, boy, there are a few that really, really were keen on the Newcastle Knights. We had a $1,000 bet on the Knights at $51 to win the grand final, at $31 to win the grand final, and at $12 to win the grand. Those are just a few that I've found so far. So the Knights certainly had their supporters, and of course, going from wooden spoon to almost winning the grand final, that was a massive, massive run. In terms of the game, though, I can tell you that there were plenty of supporters for the Roosters in that head-to-head market. They were around $1.44, $1.46 for pretty much the entire week prior to kickoff. We had three $10,000 bets on the Roosters, ranging from $1.40 to $1.46. There are other significant bets on the Roosters as well, so it was sort of balancing things out slightly. In terms of try scorers, I can tell you that Manu Leleua was... You don't think of him when you talk about first try scorers, but I can tell you there were a whole heap of punters who did back him to be the first try scorer. Of course, he has dotted down on a regular basis, certainly towards the end of the season, so I can understand why there are a number there. There are also plenty in those same game multis who back Mark Nawanganitawasi to score a try or indeed to score a double. So, yeah, quite a few same game multis came in, even though it was a low scoring game. And if you took a successful field goal, that was paying $7. So well done to you.
5: Paulie, moving ahead to the NPC and the futures market, to be honest, I haven't seen a market like this in a very long time when we've got down to the last eight.
6: Yeah, bookies struggling to make their mind up. I could pick a favourite. I know they've got Canterbury as favourites at $3.50, but that is a big, big... Have a look, all the way down to North Harbour, who are $8. So we've got seven teams in the top eight who are paying $8 or less. The only outsider in terms of the what the bookies think are Waikato at $18. So it's a wide open affair. I can see that all the quarterfinals have been priced as well. They're fairly tight outside of that game between Canterbury and Waikato. Canterbury $1.27, Waikato $3.50. The other games are fairly tight. Northland $1.65 against Tasman $2.20. North Harbour $2.10 up against Taranaki $1.70. And here's you go. Hawke's Bay, who started the season, I think 6-0, and had just hit a wall. Gee, they could have had the shield, but for a massive challenge or a massive defence by Counties Monaco. Well, Hawke's Bay outsiders have got to travel to Otago to take on Otago. They're $1.57 at home, Otago. Hawke's Bay, $2.35.
5: What about the Bledisloe Cup while we're on the 15-man game? What's happening Saturday night, 10 past 7, in terms of what money you're offering?
6: Yeah, All Blacks $1.22, and they're already sliding into a whole heap of multis as we speak. The Wallabies out at $4. They're 13.5-point underdogs. Look, there's been a couple of nibbles on Australia, plus 13.5 at $1.90. It's Eden Park, though. We all know what happens there. The All Blacks just win. Now, whether they'll win by 14 or more is yet to be seen. But that record stands firm, and the All Blacks at $1.22 have been very popular with punters and their multis.
5: Okay, and just lastly, it is Bathurst week, Sunday afternoon. Of course, the 1,000-kilometre race, the Great

0: race, and I see a Kiwi is hitting the market there.
1: Yeah, Matt Payne and Will Davison Car 19 are the favourites at $3.50. Close and behind those two, Brody Kostecki and Todd Hazelwood in car 17 at $4.25. Brock Feeney and Nick Perkett and car 88 at $5. Yeah, there's a play. The bookies are keeping the Kiwi safe, and that's why we've got 350 on at the moment. He is very, very popular. So if you like the 350, it does seem really, really short. I'm not sure the bookies are going to push that out any further. They'll be very, very keen to keep the Kiwi short at Bathurst.
0: And the defending champion as well. Looking forward to that a lot. Thank you, Paul. Good to catch up with you, mate. You enjoy the week.
1: Cheers, lads. Go well.
0: Paul Moate there from the TAB. Watch and bet live on your favourite sports and racing at tab.co.nz. Please bet responsibly. R18. We will take a quick break on the other side. 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Thanks to Kogan Mobile.
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14: 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True Aussie value. One bloke took 240 ODI wickets. The other played around at Augusta. It's Millsy and Guy on Sport Nation.
0: 9.5 away from 4 o'clock, former first grader, part of the SEN team, Joel Kane with us after 4 o'clock to discuss the NRL Grand Final. Kattery and Penthouse next hour as well. And then after 5, Joey Wheeler with us and also Rico Ioane live at about 5.30 out of the All Blacks. So any questions for Rico that you want us to put to him, feel free to fire them through to 8833. A few texts on exactly that number to get through before we get to the top of the hour. Is there any other sport that plays under different rules for the finals? Important games, state of origin, etc. Roosters offside all game. Ponga should have been binned. It needs to be the same all year, in my opinion, says Damo. Are there any other sports? I can't think of any.
15: It's a fair text from Damo. Mm. People, you know, wax lyrical about how good origin is, the pinnacle, the game, how fast it is. But it's just because literally the ref puts away the whistle.
0: They just let them play.
15: Yeah. And they wonder why it's like so fast, so good in there. It's like, well, because you don't actually enforce the laws of the game.
0: There are almost no rules.
15: It is incredible. Comical every year when those lines get rolled out.
0: More on the ones that got away. Francis Manulelelua, the Knights blockbuster, and Ali Leatoa with the second five centre combination for King's College. Adam G was awful. Allowed shoulder charges galore. That was not rugby league. That was jailhouse footy, says Matt on 8833. There were a couple of shoulder charges that I thought were quite lucky to not get pinged. Yeah. We weren't even looked at.
15: Kiwi Nafahu White put on that big one, and I was like, big one.
16: There was one that got called which should never have got called, though. And I actually thought of Tommy Radonikis when it did get called. the palm of the
15: hand. Oh, yeah.
0: Oh, yeah.
16: Like,
0: yeah.
15: I know.
16: Yeah. Like, how the hell?
15: Mm.
0: But that's the other thing, like, such different ends of the spectrum. Like, one is just nothing, and then other ones are actually decent hits and don't get even pulled up at all.
16: It was the palm of the hand.
0: Yeah.
15: I know. You've given me a couple of them.
0: How do you think the Warriors respond next year? Long pre-season, 27 rounds, playing high energy, effort, footy, no easy wins. Hard to get back up for after bombing out, someone asks. Well, I don't think so. They'll have a decent off-season, obviously. Well, some of them will play the World Cup. Many of them will play the World Cup for respective teams. Oh, they'll be all right come next season. As I say, I think they've recruited pretty well. Halves, potentially still a question mark for me, but outside of that, I think they've got a very good roster.
15: Mm.
16: All the teams are in the same boat.
0: Yep, exactly.
15: Well, you know, not necessarily.
0: Well, in terms of time off.
15: Oh, in terms of going to the well and putting yourself in such a great position and then straight sets and having to pick yourself up and dust yourself off and go again.
16: Well, they're conditioned to it.
15: I know, but it's a fair text. We've seen it happen before. Mentally, it can just take a team. They have a wee setback for a year and then they go again. And I think Andrew Webb has got a massive job on his hands to make sure that's not the case and he gets his pre-season right and everyone comes in fresh and firing.
0: I think he's good enough to do that.
15: Oh, no question.
0: Coach of the year. Afternoon team, when was the last time someone went through the NPC First Division winless? Well, in 2022, whether you count this as First Division or not, they had the evens and the odds pool.
15: Mm, that's right, Manawatu
0: went 0-10.
15: Mm.
0: So 2022, if you... I don't know when it was...
15: This is Wellington. Pools.
0: Yeah.
16: The system's broken, has to be.
15: Wellington, Millsy.
16: The system's broken, and it has to be. Because you think of Amor, Ruben Love, Billy Proctor.
15: Yeah.
16: I'm missing a couple there as well. Just that kind of, they've kind of come through at the same stage, right, within a couple of years of each other.
15: Sure.
16: So where's the identification with the next layer to come through and that connection into the union?
15: Yep.
16: And the same with Auckland.
15: Oh, yeah.
16: There has to be something fundamentally wrong in both organisations.
15: Correct.
0: I'm not sure about you guys, but does it not feel like a Bledisloe test? But it does not feel like a Bledisloe test week, does it? Tend to agree. Barely heard anything about, I know it's only Monday. Yeah, but
15: just pull up a head right here.
0: But generally in the build-up to Wallabies test, you would have heard about it the week before. Quite a bit, I think.
17: Far less hype around this than there was anywhere around that. Obviously the tour of South Africa was pretty huge, but Yeah, it doesn't feel like Test week, boys. The All Blacks are playing on Saturday night, gentlemen.
0: I tend to agree with that text. I knew, obviously, now it's on, but
16: it's going to be close.

0: It's a sellout. If not, a sellout.
1: Oh, it definitely will be a sellout, yeah.
2: Should it not already be sold out?
1: Well, no, well, not, no, I don't.
0: If you go looking for it, it's there, boys. Trust me, it's there.
1: I think the anticipation will only build. Wallabies undefeated under Les Kiss.
2: Yeah, I'm not saying I'm not excited about it.
1: Oh, no, I know.
2: I just don't think there's the usual hype all around the place that you normally get.
1: 3:55 on a Monday. Fresh off NPC, you know, last round NRL Grand Final.
2: I think there's a fair text.
1: Just a few deep breaths required. Just turn the page. We'll go and defend our record at Eden Park, all right?
2: And I think they'll do just that. Joel Kane with us after 4 o'clock. Kattery and Penthouse next hour as well. Then after 5, Joey Wheeler. And we chat live to Rico Ioane as well. Millsy and Guy on Sport Nation. Thanks to the team at Kogan Mobile. 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

0: Oh, the game's gone, isn't it? The game's gone.
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2: but then he disappeared.
3: That in itself just shows how far gone the game has gone.
4: The Warriors were gypped at that very moment. And I don't care what anyone else says. You'll never convince me otherwise. If that is a strip, then I am an Eskimo.
5: And McDonald said, go on, Autumn Boy. And Autumn Boy moved up at the 250. Put pay to observer Bingeye. Further back then to Green Spaces, running on. But it's Autumn Boy clearing the Rosehill Guineas. Ah, this is a win that'll live forever for James McDonald. 130 Group 1 winners. And what a performance. Green Spaces second.
6: One and a half minutes after four, afternoon to you. Welcome into the second hour of Millsy and Guy for your Monday through until 6 o'clock. Cannery and Penthouse Hour this hour. Any nominations for either of them, send them through to 8833. Joel Kane with us in just a couple of minutes to discuss.

0: as well in Bledisloe Cup Week. And then speaking of that, Rico Ioane with us about 5:30 or so. Obviously playing some pretty good footy since he's got back from Leinster. What did that trip away do for him, and where does he see his own game right now? We'll talk to him about all that and a few other things as well. 2 minutes after four, Millsy and Guy on Sport Nation, thanks to the team at Kogan Mobile.
1: 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The Australian Rugby League Commission has named their 23-man squad to represent the Kangaroos at the Rugby League World Cup later this month. The team will be captained by Isaiah Yeo and includes six potential debutants. I'm sure we'll go over the team a little bit more with Joel Kane shortly. And latest in the NFL, about 8.5 minutes remaining, we've got the Carolina Panthers up 32-19 over the Detroit Lions. Just a quick update there. That's all your Sports News Updates brought to you by PG Rights and Turf, New Zealand's trusted pro turf specialist.
0: Good on you, Finballs. Thank you very much for that. 3 minutes after four, a couple of texts before we bring in Joel Kane to chat the NRL Grand Final. The freak, Marky Mark, Nawangani Tawase, would have to get a mention, wouldn't he, in terms of best players across league and union. What an athlete. Imagine him and Joseph Sualei'i. Did I get that right? Jeez. On the wings for the Wallabies. Hopefully we sort out our high ball troubles before then. I think he's going to be another massive asset for that Wallabies team, who already have so much excitement in the backs. And he, Mark Nawangani Tawase, who already obviously has a good idea of how to play union, I think will be massive for them. Yep. Massive.
2: Very good on attack. I would just target him on defence. I would just go at him.
3: Yeah.
0: Send the ball as well.
3: I tend to agree with you, Millsy. It'd be interesting to see what they do there with, Miracle Max Jorgensen as well as Joseph. And then Tom Wright's a world-class fullback too. Yeah. So it's a good headache for Les Kiss to have. I can't imagine they'll get rid of Miracle Max Jorgensen. He's a freak.
0: He's got to be there, doesn't he?
3: Yep.
0: Yep.
3: So I think Joseph could be the one to potentially make weight. Although I'm pretty sure it was Ikitea, he was the one who was injured after the Springboks game, so Sorley could be going back into the midfield maybe.
0: Mm. They are an exciting team though, and I think another year under Les.
3: Oh, and Dave will know too, because they all came through under Dave. Now they've got 40 to 60 test matches, got one of the best loose trios on the planet. Think come World Cup time they'll add Will Skelton back in the mix after his Achilles injury. Yeah, they will be a force to be reckoned with. They just need to really nail down, probably from now until World Cup time, just some bloke to play at least 10 tests in the 10 jersey out of the next, 12 to 13. They need some consistency in that jumper.
2: 10's the one.
3: Yeah.
2: Your playmaker. Who was it? Consistently.
3: I think the chips have gone in on Carter Gordon, but he just can't get on the park. And there's Ben Donaldson. Who knows what they do with Noah Lolasio. Young Declan Meredith out of the Brumbies. And Ryan Lonergan's come a long way in the base of the scrum too. So Wallaby Gold, they're a good side. They'll be a great outfit next year.
0: Gary says, not the usual hype re the test. Doesn't it say something about the relative public interest when the Warriors can sell the ground in a few hours? Methinks Lash's dismissive, non-caring attitude to the different level of engagement is head in the sand, says Gary.
3: Well, no, it's not, Gary, because how often do we have Bledisloes in this country? Every year. How often do the Warriors have an elimination finals match at home? What, twice?

0: really the match review committee have said no need to proceed.
1: You reckon he could have hired you? You would have got him off?
0: Without question. Particularly with my futures punt on. All the more reason to get him off.
1: How good is Dog Roll looking? Scott Barrett, that is, hoping he just folds people some ruthless aggression. He's been looking very good. Very good so far in his games for Taranaki. And might be able to talk to someone out of the All Blacks at some point to see if he'll get any, or what the indication is around game time this week. Anyway, 7 minutes after four, Millsy and Guy on Sport Nation.
2: Millsy and Guy.
1: Joel Kane is with us, of course, former first grader in his own right now, part of the SEN team. Joel, thanks so much for joining us. Look, how, in your mind, was this grand final not a Roosters cakewalk, considering the amount of possession, territory, everything that they had in their favour?
3: Amazing. G'day, boys. Yeah, look, it's just one of the most remarkable grand finals. It was very special. Like, for what they achieved, the Holbrooks, and I say that for a family. They are a true, great, rock-solid family, four young boys. And, you know, if you think about the Newcastle region, there's been millions of people living there in the last quarter of a century. That family turns up, and the impact they've had on the region has been just nothing short of remarkable. And not forgetting, right, so they met, their last encounter was decided by a field goal also. That was four tries apiece. This game, despite everything going against them, was also three tries apiece. And I've just gone through some key moments. So there's a key moment before Mark's second try. James Tedesco puts this grubber kick through. Now, this is James Tedesco, the Clive Churchill medalist, second repeat set of the match. And the ball props up. Kalen Ponga had a chance to let it go, but he just got a rude bounce. Mm. It props up, so he's forced to play at it. They go short for the goal line dropout, and Daniel Tupu takes an amazing take versus Dom Young. The back of that set, they go for a kick. It hits the junction of the corner post and the upright. So just these fractional things that happened against the Knights. And the other thing which I think people are forgetting as well was at 12-0, it was important to go up in sixes. So Sam Walker kicks the most perfect touchline kick to make it 12-6. He does the same to make it 12-all, then the penalty kick under immense pressure to make it 14-12. So, you know, like it took a very, very good Roosters team to beat a very brave Knights team.
4: Were the Roosters poor then?
3: No, I don't think so. I think the Roosters were patient. That'd be the word I'd give the Roosters, patient. Like, they were so composed.

0: end of their sets. But to be able to turn the page and be composed and move forward, that's the standout for me in the match. Let's talk about the Clive Churchill medalists. Fair decision?
1: Yes, I do think so. You'd make a case that Kaelin was as good as Teddy, to be honest. But I do think so. Not by a big margin. I think the run meters, which are extraordinary, what 380 or something like that. I think his team have given him a lot of those meters, and I say that because they were steamrolling him so much, and Newcastle on the back foot all the game. The back three for the Roosters, primarily Teddy, were getting these pop gun kicks and they were just running onto it and picking up 20 or 30 every carry, right? So I think the manner in which, and this is taking nothing away from Teddy because he had an extraordinary game, but I do think those numbers are inflated because of how dominant his team were with the ball.
2: What is Daly Cherry Evans' NRL legacy? The guy's played X amount of games, hundreds and hundreds, bookends his career with titles. Like, how will he be remembered? Where does he kind of rank in the grand scheme of things in the NRL?
1: It's a great question, isn't it? Maybe one for your listeners. Like, what is Daly Cherry Evans' comparison? Is it Ricky Stewart? Where does he sit? It's a very good question. What he does have is he's got two premiership winning jerseys, and as the kids would say it, 6-7, right? He's got a 6 and a 7, bookending his career. It is remarkable. And when you think about it, I still haven't done the math for this, but I don't know how many rep games these Roosters would have had compared to the Knights, you know, like they had. And that

0: like, you need the sum of all parts, right? So we were debating last week, and I was in the camp of, I felt, and this is kind of unprecedented for anyone to say this, but I kind of felt like a winger in Marky Mark to the Roosters was more valuable for their side going into the grand final than the State of Origin halfback, who's now going to be an Australian halfback. I just felt like to win the grand final, they could cover Sam better than they could cover Mark. And I don't know if that's been proven over the weekend, because if you take either one of those two out, maybe you don't win anyway. But I just felt like you definitely don't win the game without Mark. That was my gut feeling. It's the fact that he didn't pick up the Clive, a winger's never won it. And if he doesn't win it with that performance, and I think it's fair enough James got it, mate, wingers just can't win it, can they? Like, you can't.
1: No, so I thought he played outstandingly. He must have been in the conversation. That's the Roosters. Joel Cain with us, by the way. That's the Roosters looking forward. What about the Knights? Where does this leave them? Obviously, they didn't have Dylan Brown for a large part of that season, who was a key part of their recruitment. So if he can play a bit more next season, do you think they can pull off a similar type of season to what they have this year, if not better?
0: Yeah, it goes one of two ways, right? Because it's either, like, they are a young team, and you saw that with the Broncos getting that early success, and whilst they didn't win it, they've had this Knights mania type of thing. So they either fold like a deck chair and they're in for a rough, rough season, or they have the taste now and they want to be better. They want to go one step better. Now, in 2019, Panthers were getting pumped a lot. Young Panthers, talented side, were getting pumped a lot. In 2020... they were the young spruik team and made the grand final, but the experienced side of Melbourne beat them. You could argue it's a very similar situation, where the Knights, a young side with talent, got the spoon, got themselves to a grand final, but the experienced Roosters would outperform on the day, and then for the next 4 years, the Panthers owned the comp. You know, they've had a lot of teams in grand finals, the Knights, so if you do get, you know, Dylan Lucas would be included as an in, because he's hardly playing healthy. Jacob Safidi comes in, Trey Mooney comes in, Dylan Brown comes in. So their message when it comes to training for next year, I think, would be, forget about everyone else, boys. Every individual needs to be a better version of themselves next year. And if that's the case, we can go and win the comp.
2: Why is a grand final not a day game?
0: Yeah, I'm in the day camp. I think that's what I would do, and certainly for you guys over in New Zealand, that would definitely help you guys. No doubt about that. I'm in the camp for a day game. I love the idea of a day game, so I'm with you guys.
1: Very good. What about the Rugby League World Cup? Actually, we might as well touch on that. Well, we've got you giving up your time, and we're very grateful that you have. But where do you? What's your feeling around how the Rugby League World Cup might go? Kiwis, are you slightly worried about how the boys in black might go?
0: Oh, definitely. I'm extremely worried about them. They, in many ways, you could argue they're favourites, right? Or your favourites. Kalyn Ponga, Bobby Toya, who was expected to get picked for Australia, he's nominated to go to Tonga. I think we're in for the best World Cup we've ever had, where you've got so many teams who have a case for the finals. Clearly Australia and New Zealand, Samoa, Tonga, England. Not sure if I've missed someone, but it's, yeah, the depth around it, anything could happen. And it's not guaranteed to be Australia and New Zealand in this final. One of Australia or New Zealand could easily miss out. I think that the game's flying. It's absolutely flying.
1: Yep, it was a cracking grand final, and I do feel like the Rugby League World Cup will be another beauty. Mate, great to be able to catch up with you again. Thank you for giving up your time, and we look forward to the League World Cup rolling around. Good man, Joel, thanks.
0: Yeah, good on you, boys. Love to chat throughout that time as well. But to your listeners, let us know who the comparison for Daly Cherry Evans is. We'll ask the same thing on our show and see where we land. Good on you, boys.
1: All right, good stuff. Love
2: Joel.
1: It. Good
2: Thank
1: man,
2: you.
1: Joel Cain there. As I say, former first grader in his own right now, part of the SEN team as well. Good to have him on. He's got some great rugby league thoughts. We'll take a quick break. Any texts around that, fire them through to 8833, 17.5 after 4. Millsy and Guy on Sport Nation. 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

0: Chris says DCE on level of Kronk, Sticky, etc. A level below Johnson or Johns. It says Johnsonville, so I'm not sure if you mean Andrew Johns or Sean Johnson.
1: Definitely means Johns.
0: Because he's put either of those two alongside Thurston and Cleary. Got to be Johns, doesn't it?
1: Yeah.
0: With respect to Sean Johnson. Not...
1: Well, I mean, yeah. There's no need to actually add that. Like, he's not in the conversation with Johns, of course, is he?
0: Kia ora, lads. It's crazy how we think rugby in this country is dead or dormant until the Ranfurly Shield comes out of the woodwork. Not County's Manukau fan, but watching those images from Pukekohe on Saturday was awesome. Also, just on Shea Fihaki, why is he not in the All Blacks mix? Easily the best taker of a high ball in New Zealand. Cheers, Steve. He very much is. There's obviously a couple other things that they want him to be working on before he moves his way into the All Blacks fold. And in terms of the Ranfurly Shield, well, it was outstanding in terms of bringing the crowds out in Northland. And you did right, the scenes there at Manukau, Pukekohe were brilliant as well.
1: It was a shame they got such a bad day, wasn't it? Looked horrible there, people on the bank and their ponchos and stuff, but they still turned out.
0: Still turned out, exactly.
2: At Navigation Stadium.
1: Navigation Homes. Yeah,
2: shocking. When it gets wet on that bank.
0: I didn't go, but it seemed like a good atmosphere as well. The crowd were getting into it, which was
1: amazing,
0: not just turning up.
1: What, like, just a mindset can do for a team. You know, they don't have the Shield. Counties probably get rolled by 20 points and no one thinks anything of it. Nothing to play for. But it just shows, just change your mindset.
2: That's the coaching environment, Slash.
1: Yeah.
0: It's funny you say that, because when you guys were away, John Arfoa hosted with me for a couple of shows. And, you know, by that point, they knew they were well and truly out of the playoffs. And he said, there's only one thing we're really thinking about, and that's going to Northland, winning the Shield off them, and then trying to hold it for the last game of the season. So that was 3 weeks or so before they even had that challenge against Northland.
1: It's good stuff, eh?
0: Shining in the distance there, the Ranfurly Shield. So they had that well and truly circled. Don't you worry about that.
1: Beautiful.
0: Right. Cattery time.
1: Rightio, certainly can be Cattery time, but before we do that, we of course have to look and see who's in there. It's now the Sam Lash's Casey Cattery, because our fearless leader of the Greens Party, he or she who shall not be named.
2: Why?
1: You know, political election year, Kyle, there's all sorts of rules around that.
2: Walk towards it, Lash. Don't worry about it, mate.
1: Chuck, steak prices are in there. They can come out. John, I know John Arfoa put them in there, but he's no longer with us, isn't on the show.
3: He's got to say, he's well and truly alive, unless he's just been a bit hard on the beers.
1: Wellington are in there, and Wellington are obviously they're in there for the summer.
0: They can't come out.
1: Manchester United, well, it's still international break. All Blacks high ball defence we'll see on Saturday with some Ryan Lonergan box kicks.
2: They'll be tested.
1: All video assistant officials in sport.
0: Nah, just bring them out. I put them in there.
3: It's getting a bit
0: still
3: crowded.
0: Sick of them, but
1: Peter Volandis, he can stay in there after that pre-match entertainment call, I think.
2: Well, yeah.
0: It's a good grand final, though.
1: Arsenal.
3: He didn't plan it.
1: Well, they can stay in there. Warriors fans. Did I put them in there? I don't think I put them in there.
3: Highly likely.
0: Well, who else would it have been?
1: I don't think I put them in there, eh?
2: Warriors
1: nah,
2: fans.
1: Someone put them for their throwing the stuff at the referee.
3: It wasn't me actually then.
1: Yeah.
3: They can probably come.
2: Yeah, that's fair enough.
1: I put the South African Bri, it can come out, but it's still tripe. Overrated. Brandy and Coke, they can come out too, even though it's overrated. South African rugby fans, they can stay in there. Chanel Harris, Tevita and Jacob Laban, they can come out.
0: That would have been you.
1: Yeah, that was definitely me.
3: These are all of, he had a bunch of entries.
1: And that was deserved.
0: That's
1: yeah.
0: Right. Yeah.
1: Jet Stanley, he can come out for his ride last week, Kyle. He's done his time.
2: Yep.
1: Sandflies, I put them in there. Even though they're mugs, they can, well, we can take them out. And Man City, they can stay in there, actually, until we see what happens there. Rightio. Finballs, we'll start with you, mate. What do you got us? What's going into the Cattery this week?
3: Just something that's been getting on my nerves the last 2 weeks, probably, and it just continues to increase and rise, and my bank account is paying big time for it, and that's gas prices in Auckland right now. They can actually go in the Cattery, and they're going to be in there for a long time, I think, and I just can't afford it anymore. I might just start taking the bus, and that's not good.
0: Probably gas prices around the country, to be fair. I don't think it's Auckland.
3: Well, I've just seen them in Auckland.
0: Yeah.
2: So. Have you got a bus game from your place to here?
3: No, it's terrible. Maybe they should make a city rail link out to the North Shore. Maybe I'll get on that, start building the tunnel under

0: onto the other.
1: That'll be 200 years down the track, Finn.
0: Yeah, jeez.
2: Petrol prices, they can go in there, Finn. But yeah, if one political party green lights offshore drilling, they'll be getting my vote without question. But yeah, you're right, Fimbles. $3.10 or whatever it is at the moment.
0: It's more than that.
2: They can get in there. I can go.
3: Sorry, okay. I'm just watching this game.
2: Yeah, I know,
3: a great drive for the Lions down. Now the Panthers special teams have returned it well.
2: Thanks, anyway. Kyle. Really good input that. I will put something that actually irks me, and that is sports fans that wear the team they support's jersey to a game where that team isn't playing. I think it's tacky. I think it's a real look at me type play. I think it's unnecessary.
3: Was it? Did it happen last night?
2: Well, yeah. I mean, you saw Rabbitohs jerseys, you saw Warriors jerseys in the crowd. It's not Magic Round, people.
1: Yeah, I was about to say, surely Magic Round, Super Round, that sort
2: of
1: thing.
2: Yeah, that's fine.
1: Yeah.
2: But this is an NRL Grand Final between two teams that have earned the right to be there and their supporters to be there. And I just think it's a tacky garbage play. It is. I've actually got no time for it. I can't understand if you're going to like a...
3: So if I went to watch the Yankees play the Red Sox and I turned up in a Marlins hat.
2: Yeah.
3: That's bad luck.
2: Well, it's just like, what's the point, man? Are you just trying to be funny? You're trying to provoke opposition fans? Like, what are you trying to do?
3: Mm-hmm.
2: I would never show up to a Hurricanes Chiefs game in a Highlanders jersey. Like, that would never cross my mind. I would never go to a Broncos versus Newcastle game in my Melbourne Storm jersey.
3: Mm.
2: But for some reason, fans just be like, you know what? Yeah.
3: I'm a little bit like that when you go, like, when you see it like a golf tournament and someone will yell out, up the bus.
2: Mm. Hmm.
3: What's your thought on that?
2: Well, all that golf yelling out post drive is just cheesy.
3: Oh, yeah.
1: Mashed potatoes, all that sort of rubbish. So, would you, if you were a neutral at, say, a grand final,
2: yeah,
1: would you buy kit for one of the teams to, or would you just go mufti?
2: Oh, if I went to that,
1: I'm a Storm supporter, and
2: I went to last night's game and I was on tour with the fellas,
1: yeah,
2: I'd walk into the punter, put 100 on Newcastle, and then I'd go and back, buy their jersey, and get up the underdog.
1: Yeah, okay.
2: That's what I'd do.
1: See, I quite like that.
2: Yeah, or I'd just go in casual clothes. Okay. Certainly wouldn't go on a Melbourne Storm top.
3: All right.
1: Josh is right. People would have booked those flights and those tickets well before.
2: Yeah.
1: And obviously partly because Air New Zealand's flight prices were so expensive.
2: But what does the last sentence of the text say?
1: Do you expect them to wear mufti?
2: Well, that's precisely what I expect them to wear. Because their team's not in the final. I think it's quite clear cut, Josh.
3: Hey, did you see the, we haven't discussed this, I should have mentioned it early on, when the Spider Cam thing got...
1: Yes.
3: Yeah. I caught it straight away too, and I was watching the game. It's like, that's it, that thing. Because Ponga went to go back, and he suddenly had to hold his momentum.
1: Got a bit confused by it.
3: Like, just the media, just stay out of it, man.
1: I think it's got to go, doesn't it?
2: No, I think he obviously caught it, so it was play on.
3: Yeah.
2: But I think if he drops that, then it's just a scrum Newcastle.
3: Is it?
2: Yeah. And they get the ball, yeah.
1: But it was a touch awkward for him.
2: Oh, definitely. That's what I'm saying. Yeah, if he did drop it.
1: No, but still, like, didn't have the... kind of couldn't just take it well planted and then...
2: I know what you mean, yeah.
1: Do you know what
2: I
1: mean?
3: There's just so many... Like, let's say he's caught it how he did last night and there's a chasing kicker. A chaser, sorry.
2: Yeah.
3: It just absolutely destroys him.
2: Yeah.
3: Do you know, because the chasing man wouldn't know.
2: Did it happen in Origin, I think, and they called it a dead ball? And
1: yeah, it did happen at something like
2: somewhere
1: that.
2: Somewhere recently it happened.
1: Either that or a test match, rugby test match, can't remember, but there was something like that, big-ish game.
2: And they just call it dead ball.
1: I think it's happened in cricket before as well.
2: Yeah, it has happened in cricket.
3: Yeah, I don't know what happens in cricket, it's just dead ball. It has to be dead ball.
1: Yeah. It's like when it hits the roof. And
3: but what's why was last night not dead ball?
2: Because I think that, well, he kind of just caught it and then played on, and then the referee must have either not seen it or deemed that it had no impact, really, so just played on.
1: Does that camera really add much to the broadcast? Like, I think we'd be fine.
3: Is that the camera that picked up Ponga running around the background and stuff?
2: Yeah, something like that, yeah.
1: Was it? Maybe.
3: I don't
1: if it
3: know.
1: Was, then I'd take that.

0: a key piece of the broadcast.
1: Anyway, I think the grand final, this is where I mentioned it last week, Peter Vilandis walks away from, as I discussed the semi-final last week, Friday, Sunday, and I think it's right, it's fair, because he didn't want to. The semi-final should have been after the Aussie Rules grand final last week,
2: yep,
1: without question. And I think the day game, I think the grand final should be a day game.
2: Beautiful day in Sydney yesterday, wasn't it?
1: Yeah, it should just be. It used to be Winfield Cup back in the day. I remember Canberra and those boys and the Penny Panthers and Balmain playing all those games, all in the day. Make it a day game, make a massive event of it, not. What's the time? Has daylight savings happened in Aussie yet?
2: On the Sunday, it turns, yeah.
1: So what time was that local game kickoff?
2: 7:30.
3: Yeah.
1: Yeah, I know they got the public holiday tomorrow, or today, sorry, and all that stuff, but I don't know, I just feel like the grand final should just be a day game. And I think the broadcaster in the UK would demand a night game. Maybe it does. Potentially it might do.
2: You wouldn't think so, would it?
1: I don't know, it might do. But I just think that grand final should be a day game.
2: Yeah.
1: Without question.
2: I agree. Righto, Guy, what do you got for us?
0: I'm going to put the Roosters watch party that they kept going to last night into the category.
2: Oh, yeah?
3: So fair.
0: You saw 23,000, I think they were saying, at McDonald Jones Stadium, the home of the Newcastle Knights, and they were fixated on the game. And the atmosphere at their ground, well away from the grand final ground, obviously, was awesome. Like, there were social media clips all over. And then they kept popping back. Can't remember the bar's name. Kept popping back
2: to Paddington.
0: Barely anyone was even watching the game. They were standing around chatting. I was like, why do we keep... Show us McDonald Jones Stadium. They're actually into it. They're loving it.
2: Mm.
0: Or take us to a bar that is actually up and about for the Roosters. Or neither. Just show us the crowd at the ground. I thought it was, yeah, whoever was at that pub, you can go in the category because you were just there for a general chit-chat and a laugh, not watching the game.
2: Yeah.
0: It's poor.
2: They're plastic supporters. They get the piss taken out of them a little bit in Australia, don't they?
1: Hey, so they're shifting stadiums, eh?
2: Who?
1: Is it them or the Bunnies? The Bunnies are going out from...
2: Well, the Bunnies have wanted to play at Allianz, which is the home of the Roosters, for a couple, ever since it was redone.
1: Coming back next year?
2: I think they've agreed to have more games there.
1: Oh, more games.
2: But they still need to play some at Acor, yeah.
1: That's weird, eh? Like, for a home base, you can't... Well, who's dictating that?
2: Well, I don't know if you've been to Allianz, but it is in, like, the eastern suburbs.
1: Yeah. Yeah, right.
2: Yeah. So it would be a wee bit weird for South.
1: Not far from the G. Ranwick.
2: Yeah, very close.
1: I know exactly where it is, Lash.
2: Yeah, very close to Royal Ranwick.
1: Mm.
2: And Souths and the Roosters obviously hate each other,
1: yeah.
2: So the Roosters are trying everything they can to keep them out of there, but Souths don't want to play at Acor, which is fair enough because it's
1: miles out.
2: Concrete jungle, 80,000, and you don't get that to round robin games. So, yeah, there's a lot of politics at play there.
1: A lot of politics.
0: So, did you have a category entry?
1: Yeah,
0: was it
1: night the night game.
0: Oh, okay.
2: Oh right.
1: The grand final, sorry.
0: Yeah. No, that's fair.
2: No, that's
1: sorry,
0: it was a good one.
2: it was a good one.
0: I was quite tired.
1: No, it's Peter Vilandis. No, I sort of jumped on the back of Peter Vilandis. It's just...
0: No, that's fair.
1: It's all bullshit. Walks towards it. Does he walk... Does he actually walk towards it?
2: No, that's fair, Kyle.
1: No, seriously, does he actually walk towards it? I'm not so sure he does.
2: Mm, that suit last night he had was a shock.
1: Rocket suit.
2: Wasn't it? And did you note the wee platform shoes he had on, the wee fella?
1: No, I do.
2: Oh, yeah. Big time. The greedy Greek.
0: 24 and a half away from 5 o'clock. That's the category done. We'll put people in the

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18: 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For opinion, debate,

0: nominations there on the text machine, but just before we get to them, yeah, it's actually disgusting, Lashes. I agree. Waikato jerseys at Navigation Home Stadium on Saturday, unbelievable. Thought about wearing my Auckland jersey to irk my Magpies mates, but took the high road on that one. Absolutely agree, Lashes. Warriors, Bunnies and Broncos fans are all mugs when it comes to that sort of carry-on.
1: Yeah.
0: Gus.
1: Yeah, no, that's a fair call that they are. There's a Souths man. It's like an actual social media movement, random Souths guy. Like, there's just a Souths jersey at all sorts of random sporting events. That's quite weird.
0: I wore my AB's top at the Yarpies Oz Quarter at the Tin in 2011. Loved every minute, especially the end standing up in front of 400 Yarpies. You could probably get behind that.
1: Yeah, but he's obviously got a bit of a death wish.
0: Just a little bit. Right, Cattery, what are we? Penthouse. We've just done the Cattery. Let me just throw a couple of texts out there first. I'm gonna class this as a Penthouse nomination from Barry. He says, Millsy, sorry I'm a bit late, but you are a star, mate. Very easy watch. I'm assuming that's Millsy's multi.
2: Yeah, it was an easy watch. Oh, yeah. Rachel King, the good girl in the Bjorn Baker's barn.
0: Sienna Greamer and Gordon's Window can go into the Penthouse at an absolute fill-up. Well done to you, Josh. That was a great moment. Not so great in terms of well-written, but for her...
1: She went good?
0: Yeah, no, I just mean in terms of not winning. Counties of the Penthouse, out of the top eight, but found a way to defend the shield under pressure. Heavy outsiders paying $5.50 head-to-head.
1: Were they?
0: I thought they were around the four something, Mark, but yeah, they're up towards that number.
1: Oh, jeez, yep. I got to sharpen up, hey?
0: Franco Sinatra, this person says into the Cattery Bear, but I'm assuming they mean the Penthouse for winning the Methven Cup with no hopples on. A great effort. And my nomination for the Penthouse has to go to the Horse Platinum Pantheon. It was a great run, but the main reason was his performance in the interview that Guy had with his strapper, Jerome Wall, on Saturday. I couldn't stop laughing. I'm not sure if the strapper found it funny or just wanted the horse to piss off. Cheers, Carl. Yeah, old Platinum Pantheon was all over him, all over the camera, right in amongst it, which is what you want to see. He was a happy horse. Ran well, actually.
1: Yeah, should have won.
0: Not to win.
1: Yeah.
0: Right. Let's get into it, shall we?
1: Same batting order. What do you got for us, Fimbles? Who's going into the Fox Hotel up there on the top level in the Penthouse this week?
3: I always get annoyed at myself when I pick something to do with basketball, but it's something I watch a lot. But Parker Jackson Cartwright needs to go into the Penthouse at the moment. He's probably the leading MVP candidate in the league right now and is leading the Breakers 3-2, and they went back-to-back on the last round, and he's putting up some ridiculous numbers, and he's finally getting some flowers from the rest of the competition. So, PJC, go to the Penthouse, put your feet up. You got five games on the road until they come back on the 30th. So Parker's going in there.
0: Look at the glow on in your face when you're talking about the Breakers after a win, eh? That is beautiful. Grin.
3: Oh, I love them.
0: That is great.
2: Yeah. So they've won three, lost two.
3: Yeah, 3-2.
2: And this is regular season?
3: Yes, Milky. Well, the Ignite Cup was on Wednesday, but that still counts as a regular season win. I know you hate that little Mickey Mouse thing in there, don't you?
2: I don't.
3: You don't like the NBA
2: that.
3: Cup as well, do you, Millsy?
2: The what?
3: The NBA Cup, which is the in-season tournament in the NBA.
2: I don't get it. Like, why?
3: Money?
0: Yep.
2: Yeah.
3: Yeah.
0: Yep.
3: I mean, there's 550 grand up for grabs for the NBL
0: ridiculous.
3: Winners.
0: Yeah, but they earn enough money anyway.
3: Yeah, they probably do in the
1: it's stupid. It's heavy, but it's money, though.
3: Hey, the Breakers won last
1: Millsy
3: year,
1: says
3: so.
1: Why. Like, why are we playing cricket in Amsterdam? Like the Castle Rockets. It's money, Kai.
3: He's got you there.
2: Yeah, but there's one competition. It's not competition within a competition.
3: You're also a champion of Europe.
2: You know, anyway, but it's great. 3-2. So they're top of the table?
3: They're second.
2: Excellent.
3: And yeah, Parker's basically number one MVP right now. So.
0: Good. Are they?
2: Very good.
0: It says fourth on my thing.
3: Second equal or something. They're 3-2. They might be down a little bit, sorry. Yeah. Yes, but they're like...
0: The only reason why I know that, because I just read the table
3: up.
0: Myself.
3: Well, there you go. Yeah. I thought they were second, but 3-2. They're going back to Perth, which is just ridiculous. Anyway, I'll get... Parker's in there. Let's move on.
0: Lash.
1: Boys, just before we move on and go to Penthouse, can I just revert back to the Cattery just quickly? It doesn't need to go in there. But what were the thoughts on... Do you think that the New Zealand National Anthem should be played at the Grand Final, since it's an Australian-New Zealand competition and there's plenty of Kiwis on both sides?
2: No.
1: Okay. No, I was just asking. I had a lot of people say to me, well, look at all these Kiwi boys not singing, and it's obviously a New Zealand competition as well. I thought it was a fair...

0: Turner.
1: Callum Turner bloke. And this girl, Monica Barbaro. And let me tell you, she's fed on Kamuzi right in the wheelbase. And, yeah, as I say, you know what's going to happen. They face a little bit of adversity, but eventually the stars align and love conquers all. And it was thoroughly enjoyable, Millsy. I do enjoy a good rom-com.
0: I am thrilled for you, Lash. Thanks, I am thrilled. Mate. I'll put that on the list. I like horse. So I'm going to put the Darrahs into the penthouse. I appreciate horse and good horses.
1: Yep.
0: Back-to-back Arc de Triomphs. I think it's not an easy race to win.
1: Okay.
2: And won it very well as well.
1: Beautiful.
2: All right. I'm going to put Tom Kim into the penthouse. Mm. Can you imagine for a second going to a golf tournament and having to win said golf tournament to avoid being put in mandatory military service for 2 years? Like, the military scares the shit out of me for obvious reasons. Not the bravest bloke. For obvious reasons again.
3: Nah, I've heard some stories.
2: So, you know, being chucked in a battleground when you don't really want to be there, and then the only way to get out of it is to go and win a gold medal at the Asian Games or any medal at the Olympics, I've since found out. It's an incredible achievement. Oh. The pressure on that would just be ridiculous.
1: Far I know more he was pressure.
2: He's a far better player than anyone else in the field, but still, when you couple that with what's on the line, just ridiculous.
0: Did you, speaking of battlegrounds, did you see the Donald Trump stuff on the weekend about South Korea?
1: No.
0: You can say what you want about Donald Trump, but sometimes he does make some fair points. He was talking about how South Korea didn't come and help in the Strait of Hormuz.
1: Yeah.
0: Okay. And he's like, right, well, we've got 30,000 troops on the ground in South Korea protecting you from North Korea. Do we just pull them? Should we just pull them out? Yeah. So he's like, well, you want our help when you want it. But when we need your help, you've told the world that you don't want to take part in this. I was like, okay, well, we'll just take the 30,000 troops out of South Korea.
1: Stop babysitting.

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0: good caliber of prop.
1: They do, but geez, those numbers.
0: Yeah.
1: He's had a good season, very good season.
0: He definitely has.
1: And I think the Warriors missed him when he wasn't there.
0: Yeah, and we'll obviously miss him next year.
1: Mm.
0: Sure.
1: Very much so.
2: Who steps up?
0: Well, Jackson Ford will come back fully fit.
2: Jackson Ford.
0: Oh, there you go, Kyle, yeah.
2: Who should step up?
0: Yeah. But, you know, it's still a loss. We're out of your rotation, isn't it? Someone is going to have to actually step up.
2: But I think the... Well, your point about the Warriors, and then, like, if Ponga gets injured for the Knights next year...
0: They're toast,
2: right? So how do you... I don't know what the squad sizes are. I wouldn't know,
0: the top 30 roster.
2: Top 30 roster.
0: Like, the forwards aren't the Warriors, really, are they?
2: Centres.
0: Yeah, and the halves.
1: Joey Wheeler next, Rico Ioane later in the hour as well. Millsy and Guy, thanks to Kogan Mobile.
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0: points, Lance Berardin, you dumb prick! It only happens three times a year, first and second 12, first and second 12!
1: Although last time I went to the country, I had a bit of bother.
2: What, from locals?
1: Nah, a cow. It charged me, so I had to knock it out. One punch.
2: Nice.
1: I had to leg it, though, because his mate saw what was going on. And no word of a lie, they stood up on their hind legs, started throwing milk at me from their tits.
3: Udders?
1: Well, yeah, there were loads of them.
3: Right.
4: Why wouldn't he be?
5: His wife just had a baby, and I think they might have the baby.
4: Yeah, but he didn't have the baby, did he? Unless he's breastfeeding, he should be all right.
6: DK, great show, guys. Funny as.
7: Love yeah, DK.
6: We like to have a bit of a laugh here.
7: Yeah.
6: He or she is a good man. Or woman.
7: Well, that doesn't really,
8: One of these will be conscious of not conceding a penalty. Sopawanga, quick hand.

Brisbane, and then the return game Saturday the 17th of October, so next Saturday they're at Accor Stadium in Sydney. And a text around that a little bit earlier, actually, from Wayne from Carmel, who says, classic piece of scheduling on October the 17th in Sydney, Everest Day at Randwick, and the Bledisloe Test Day game at Accor. It's bad enough Everest Day has weaselled into Caulfield Cup Day, splitting the horses, jockeys and trainers. They just can't give each other their day in the sun. All the best, Wayne from Carmel. That's a

0: Hang on.
1: Or is it 3:30 local?
0: No, it's 6 p.m. our time, so it must be 4. 4. Their time. Apologies.
2: Right, yep. In the middle of the card.
0: Yeah.
1: Correct.
2: Interesting.
1: Bold statement.
0: I think the Everest goes at about half time, which will be nice.
1: Well, they should, least, by rights, yeah, get it on the big screen.
0: Yeah. I doubt they will. But
1: if they had half a brain, they would.
0: Nice. Yeah. No, we have spoken about that, us three. The plans were that we'd be there, but with those two obviously marrying up, not ideal. Otago to win the NPC this season, someone says. I think they have the team to do it. They have shown pretty much most of the season that they certainly have a pretty good lineup at their disposal. And Josh, and it's a good point, the Melbourne Storm versus the Warriors game is quite memorable and probably a key game for the Warriors. This going back to the agenda questions earlier on that Lash has asked us around the NRL. They were the biggest surprise, biggest disappointment, best player, best game, and a bold 2027 prediction. And Josh says the Melbourne Storm versus Warriors games was quite memorable. It really started momentum for the Warriors to make the top four, and it started the downfall of Melbourne. And he's dead right. I remember where I was at Taupo actually for that, and I could not believe what I was seeing, the Warriors putting away the Storm. It's good stuff. 5 minutes after five, Millsy and Guy on Sport Nation. Thanks to Kogan Mobile, Kogan.com. Click and awesome.
3: Millsy and Guy.
0: He's a friend of the show, and it's great to have him back on again. Joey Wheeler, first of all, how are you, my friend?
4: Oh, I'm not too bad. Thanks, Guy and Millsy. You both well? Millsy, oh, I see you've been jet-setting all over the bloody world, mate. Holy heck, are you going to be rubbing shoulders with IPL owners soon or what?
0: No.
4: Is that where you're heading?
2: I wish we are on the lookout of an overseas opening fast bowler, Joey Wheeler, and you were very good in the Black Clash last year. I do remember that.
4: I get better the later the night goes too. Sort of, I limber up a little bit more too, Millsy.
2: You're very good.
4: I do remember, and I think I've told this story on this show before. My form, I reckon, with you and Chris Martin in the Christchurch Casino, this will be dating back probably 3 or 4 years ago. Day two, we had about probably between 12 and 16 stubs, and geez, I was looking good through the pokies. The run-up, finally, I lost the yips, and man, it was going good. Geez, it was going good.
2: And that's not lost on me either, because you keep that up.
0: And you...
4: A very good owner, a very good owner, and a

0: over a breakdown, and him and Shannon Frizzell in the last 3 weeks for Tasman have been the difference in terms of turning their fortunes around. So I don't think they'll have their services. Obviously, Friday night, they're going to be tied up in All Black camp, and I don't think they'll get released. Jeez, but how box office would it have been to have seen Shannon Frizzell and Simon Parker going toe-to-toe in that first quarter-final of the weekend? Man, that would have been good.
1: Well, going back to last weekend, just being there, Joey, what was your biggest takeaway from the round? Yes, obviously, Counties retained the Shield against the Bay, but can you read anything into the weekend's games moving forward to this coming weekend?
0: I think Canterbury will be a bit disappointed that they didn't put Manawatu away by a little bit more. But other than the Hawke's Bay result against Counties, I don't think there were too many surprises other than Bay of Plenty tipping up North Harbour. I don't think too many saw that coming. They were obviously playing for their Mad Monday, and sometimes that has an amazing effect on a team. Just to go into your end of season celebrations on a high, you can sometimes upset the apple cart. So I think in terms of momentum, Hawke's Bay and North Harbour will be unhappy that they didn't quite get the result they would have wanted heading into quarterfinals. But no, other than those two, mate, no real surprises.
2: To Northland, I know you just talked about that Tasman taking on Northland and a little bit of confidence there for you around them. But do Northland still have the title-winning credentials, or do you think they're a bit cooked?
0: They looked a little cooked, I thought. The Shield can sort of take it out of you a bit, eh? Like, emotionally and obviously physically. And I thought emotionally in that first half against Southland, they just, well, I mean, a tough place to go first and foremost. And it was a chilly night for especially the boys from the far north coming down to Invercargill. So they weren't overly enthusiastic, is how I put it, in that first 40, but they found a way to win, and that's a sign of a good side, obviously. But they were a bit clunky. I expect them to be a hell of a lot better Friday night, and especially at home. They'll have a massive crowd there. I think it's the first time

will be worried and they'll be cautious of that Hawke's Bay side, because they have been clunky and they have got the yips a little bit over the last 3 weeks. But they have just got so much quality across the board. And as we saw in the early parts, or the majority of this round robin, they were absolutely quality. And when they get their game going, they are as good as anyone, and can score you try.

0: MPC.
1: Yep.
0: Yeah, I'll say that.
1: Yeah, line out in particular.
0: Need to nail that.
1: Yep, beautiful. What about the boys from north of the bridge, North Harbour?
0: Mate, I've been really impressed with them. Because, you know, they're not a team of superstars at all. They're making names for themselves and they play so, so well as a team. Maybe it's just the pressure of finals footy. That might be their Achilles heel. But, mate, like, they've been pretty complete all year. Every time I've watched them, I've been super impressed, and they've proved a lot of people wrong. Like, none of us thought they'd be even close to this at the start of the year. So, yeah, hats off to them.
1: Would Hawke's Bay's Achilles heel be the fact that the wheels seemingly have come off that much that they might just not be able to get it back on the tracks?
0: Well, my worry is that the Magpie doesn't fly.
1: Yeah.
0: It's flightless at the moment.
1: Yep. I'll actually pair these two together, the Naki and your blokes from Tasman. Do you think that they have had a shot in the arm from All Blacks that now won't be there?
0: Yeah, that'll be the Achilles heel, how they come back from a few weeks of momentum off the back of some exceptional players. How those teams sort of counter that. Because, yeah, they rolled the dice and they played them all, didn't they, during this last round robin game. But that can sometimes stutter your momentum going into playoffs. So that would be their Achilles heel, yeah, for both of those teams.
1: And are the Mulus any chance of making some noise, or are they making up the numbers?
0: You never doubt the Mulus, you know. But Canterbury, it's a tall order going down to that magnificent stadium where they play so well. But no, I saw some.

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8: 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One bloke took 240 ODI wickets. The other played around at Augusta. It's Millsy and Guy on Sport Nation.

0: Don't do it now because they won't see those texts. Mm. Text them in tomorrow morning, but you've got the night to think about any texts that you want to put to the chief executive of the Warriors. Izzy is back tomorrow morning as well from his first ever NRL Grand Final experience. He'll have some tales to tell around that as well. And they say he'll face the music around the Magpies falling apart. So a bit going on for them tomorrow morning.
1: It'll be interesting to see what he thinks of that, actually, Izzy.
0: Mm.
1: He had better experience than me. I think he was in a bit of corporate hospitality. But I talked to a lot of people, the Acor is just such a poor place to watch sport unless you have really, really, really good seats.
0: What, because you're too far away? Or?
1: Yeah, and if you're on that bottom tier, it's very low to the ground.
0: Yeah.
1: So the grand final I went to a couple of years ago, we watched the whole game on the big screen, which was a bit, you know, not really what you're after. Mm. Just built for, obviously, the Olympics, so low with the running track.
0: If you're at the ends, you're 20 metres away from...
1: Yeah, very low with the running track. So it would have been great for that, but not so much for...
2: Was it sold out?
1: It took over 80,000.
0: Yeah.
1: Which they give or take about an 80,000 there at Acor. Yeah.
2: Okay.
0: Brendan says, what Ford passes was Blake talking about? There was a Ford pass. It was from, it looked to me like a Ford pass. I think it was from Cherry Evans. Can't remember. Might have been from Ponga. Oh, I don't know. But there was definitely a Ford pass that led to a try. I was like, that's so far forward, and they didn't call it back. Can't remember which team it was for. I'll go back and watch the highlights in this ads break. Try and find it.
1: Okay.
0: Then we'll chat to Rico Ioane. He's coming up with us next out of the All Blacks. Any questions for him? 8833.
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1: The Premier League is back, which means the sleep schedule is in trouble and the football chat is about to get loud. Title races, relegation scraps, top four chaos, managers.

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0: 28 away from 6, Millsy and Guy on Sport Nation. Just trying to get a hold of Rico Ioane out of the All Blacks at the moment. Lashes is working on that. Lashes and Finn working on that. I did go back and watch the highlights very quickly, as I said I would. And I thought the last pass from, or not the last pass, but the pass from Ponga for the last try that the Knights scored was very marginal at best. But didn't matter about the outcome. It's a good try. Just thought the pass from him was probably forward.
1: Mm.
0: So that might have, I don't know. I don't, to answer your question, Brendan, I don't know what the forward pass Blake Ashford was talking about, but that was the one I thought was forward.
1: Yeah.
0: Hey, great game of rugby league, though. Great game of rugby league. So hoping to get to Rico Ioane, just struggling at the moment.
1: Yeah. Yep, just going straight to his voicemail. And someone says, is Lash is going to do the Rico interview and talk about how he thinks he's passed it, or is he going to drop them? Look, I've been quite vocal about Rico Ioane over the last 18 months, haven't I? But first to tip my cap, he's come back from Leinster rejuvenated and with a new attitude.
0: That's what I was hoping to talk to him about.
1: Yeah, I mean, I hope we see him, you know, unleashed, because he can be a devastating footballer when he's on song.
0: The centre his position?
1: I wouldn't have him over Quinn, but I think he's a very handy bloke to have on the pine.
0: But he's more a centre than a wing.
1: Maybe in today's game, yeah. The wing situation in the next 12 months is going to be very, very interesting what they do.
2: Very interesting. More. Especially with the high ball. You see what Les Kiss is targeting as well.
1: Yep. Oh, that text I mentioned earlier about Shea Fihaki, very good under the high ball. You've got Tangi Tau to come back in.
0: Yep.
1: Jet Shoes, something out of nothing. Big body, powerful, speed.
0: When will he be good to go?
1: Oh, when did he do it? Last round of Super Rugby.
2: So super.
1: 9 months, they say, in Achilles. So, is that maybe March, April?
0: So not quite the start of the season. Mm. Just a couple of, three or four games in, probably.
1: Yeah. But, you know, Will Jordan, there's Morby, there's Leroy, there's Caleb Clark to come back in. Amoni Narawa. First five doesn't work out with Mwanga, and Love doesn't come back from his ankle surgery and play decent footy for the Hurricanes. I could see to make way for, if there's a backlog of wingers that are demanding to be played, could they shift to McKenzie into first five and put Will Jordan back to fullback and open space for another winger
0: well,
1: there?
0: Well, that's definitely an option, isn't it?
1: I think very much an option. So,
2: especially when the first five drops down into a second role at fullback often as well. You know, like they always drop back and behind the line. They kind of just rotate around with sometimes your winger and your fullback. It's and McKenzie fits that, you know, to a T, to be honest.
1: Interesting time indeed.
0: What are the big selections this week?
1: I think Lewis Ford's a very intriguing selection.
0: Mm-hmm.
1: I think the back line picks itself, pretty much. Left wing will be the only toss of the coin there, whether they go Carter or Morby. Lewis Ford's interesting. What do you go? How do you cut and dice it, Millsy? Do you go straight in with Shannon Frizzell? Do you go Simon Parker? Do you go Wallace Atiti at 6, Segner at 7, Luckey at 8? Do you go Ethan Blackadder at 6, Segner at 7? Or do you go Tupou Vaiai at 6, Blackadder at 6? Yeah, that's probably the only point of contention, I'd say.
2: Well, Tupou Vaiai was listed as a lock, wasn't he, in the selection? So perhaps Anton Segner comes back into the equation. So pretty, and he deserved it, though.
1: He
2: played bloody well.
1: Did. Tupou Vaiai and, Fabian Holland, I'd say, would start at lock. Scott Barrett will get a good half an hour off the pine, you'd imagine, since that was quite telling. I thought he only played 40 minutes yesterday on a Sunday, 6 days to a test match. I'd say he could be off the pine. And then Cody Taylor will be captain. Ethan De Groot will start at loose head. And, tight head prop may be a question mark too with Tyrell or Fletcher.
0: Okay. When's the team name? Thursday?
1: Presume so, yep.
0: I think it is, yep. Okay, very
2: interesting. When does your boy Marky Mark available for Wallaby Gold?

0: Sorry, Millsy. Let me just try to sort this Rico thing out.
1: Okay, your boy Marky Mark, when's he available?
2: I'll just Google that for you at the moment, Millsy. I'm not entirely sure.
1: So I'm pretty sure Joseph Suaeli went on that Northern Hemisphere tour as soon as he became available.
2: So he's going back to rugby union pretty much straight away, but I'm assuming that just means he's available
1: for the Northern Hemisphere tour.
2: Yeah, whether they'd throw him in there straight away with no real rugby union. Like, well, he knows the game as well.
1: Yeah, he's been there, yeah. Done that before.
2: Yeah. Mm. It's an interesting watch. I just think their back three makes them so dangerous. First five, the discussion before around first five is bang on. They are missing

0: first five, and they're chopping and changing through that. And I think while they do that, that just makes it a little bit unsure in terms of how good they are going to be. I think you need a first five to be a genuinely top-class international side. But outside of that, I think they've got a rollicking team, the Wallabies. 22 and a half away from 6 o'clock. Millsy and Guy on Sport Nation.
1: Millsy and Guy.
0: Very grateful now to be joined by Rico Ioane out of the All Blacks. Rico, great to have you on, mate. Thank you very much for chatting to

0: As you said, Bledisloe Cup Test we take very serious, so everyone's excited. We're refreshed after being off for a couple of weeks, and looking forward to Saturday.
1: Hey Rico, we haven't spoken to you at all. I'm really keen to understand your stint at Leinster. What did that do to you as a rugby player?
0: Yeah, I think it's just

0: the mental side of things and going over there and, you know, into a completely different environment, different style of game, all that sort of stuff. Mentally, how did you approach it and how did you come out the other side of it?
1: Yeah, look, I think when I first got there, because my fiance only come over a bit later on, so I was there by myself for a majority of the time, and I sort of just had the mindset of just sort of throw myself into it and really immerse myself in Leinster culture and I guess the Irish way, which was bloody good for the time I was there, and I thoroughly enjoyed it. So that was my whole mindset, really, was just to buy into everything, go connect with the boys, and some of those boys now are some of my close mates, and they will be for a lifetime now.
2: What was it like stepping back into that All Black environment? So did it feel like you're starting again in many respects? Like, because it was a different environment to when you last played in that All Black environment under a different coaching team and a different structure. So what was it like first week back into that All Black environment, the new one?
1: Yeah, I guess it was sort of, the feelings and the excitement of coming back in was sort of like when I was first selected, you know, and everything was new, everything felt new, and there was a freshness and excitement to the way that firstly how the boys in Super Rugby were

0: I can see, obviously, again, it's more about the opportunity to provide for my family. And, you know, closer to this team, it's just about not wanting to let the boys down. You know, as you said, I've been around a while, and sort of motivations seem to, you know, change as the years go on. But for me now, it's just doing my bit to help the team out wherever I can. And like I said, not let the brothers next to me down. So those are the probably two big ones going for me at the minute.
1: Tough tour to South Africa and Baltimore, not just physically, but I would assume mentally as well. Like, no All Black environment is a happy place when you come on the wrong side of the ledger. But you turn the page, Australia this week. How is the initial reactions of the camp, and have people moved on from that South African series, or are there still a few scars here from it?
0: Oh, look, I think, you know, the main blocks of our game, you know, we're highlighted in those four tests and in that tour. So that's, you know, we closed sort of the chapter to the RGR yesterday and today, and it's all about, as you said, the excitement and the rejuvenated feel and getting back on home soil and playing for a cup that means so much to us. So, you know, there were still a lot of the team hurting, but then again, you know, we can't let it drive us too much, because we have a different opposition and a different beast come Saturday.
2: Well, speaking of that different beast, what have you made of them this year? They've got a few very exciting, very talented players, and have they changed much to your eye?

0: a lot of teams using it as a weapon. And you know, we're just coming to terms with you know, and we've locked in sort of how we want to attack the aerial game. And it's definitely a big block that was highlighted from that South Africa series. So look, it is a changing game, but it's something that we need to change fast too, and we need to be a lot better than what we have been.
1: Speaking of wing, there have been a few people texting in this show since you've come back saying that perhaps they'd like to see you on the wing. Do you have a preference between centre and wing?
0: Oh, look, I've been asked this quite a few times, especially since getting back from Leinster. And look, as I said, you know, with my motivations, it's just whatever I can do to help the team. And wherever that is on the field is up to the coaches. But for myself, I'm just happy to be out there if given the chance.
2: Mike Blair, he's an assistant coach here in this new regime, and I guess you would have had your first introduction with him over in South Africa.
0: Yes.
2: What does he bring to the party that is different from the other attacking coaches you have worked under?
0: Oh, look, I think he brings, obviously, firstly, his Scottish humour that, you know, works on some players, doesn't on others. But no, he's a very big voice in this team, and he just sees the game a bit different to how, for example, how I'd see a shape on the field. You know, he sees stuff different, and it's been so good for us. And I think you can see with the way that we've been attacking, you know, the flair that he wants to bring out the natural skill sets that we have as athletes in this team, and, you know, combine that with a bit of structure. It makes for such a promising future for this team.
1: Does the Scottish humour work on you?
0: Of course, mate.
1: Hey, in terms of the Blues, Artie obviously, yes, announcing that he's going there. Jason Holland,
0: yes,
1: new head coach as well. Are we calling it Title Town?
0: Oh, look! It's just exciting. To be a Blue supporter, I think, and you know, with you know, all the new additions, you know, all the experience we have there, it's going to be awesome. But yeah, look, we won't speak too soon, eh?
1: Well, you are they are putting together a pretty good side, and it's going to be good to have you back in Super Rugby, mate. Thank you very much for joining us. We appreciate your time. Go well.
0: Cool. Cheers, guys. Thank you.
2: Good one. Thanks, Rico.
1: Yeah, you too. Rico Ioane there out of the All Blacks to be able to chat to him building up to this test. I think we have one more break to get away before the end of the show. We'll come back with a couple of texts. Millsy and Guy on Sport Nation, 12 and a half minutes away from 6 o'clock.
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4: 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One bloke took 240 ODI wickets. The other played around at Augusta. It's Millsy and Guy on Sport Nation.
5: Go, go, go, go, go, go, go, Sean.
6: Eight away from six. I thought that interview with Rico Ioane perfectly summed up what we are seeing from him on the park in terms of, I'd say if you did that interview with him maybe 3 years ago, possibly slightly longer than that, it would have been very different to what we just had. He was open, willing. He even said it himself. He went and matured in Ireland. I really enjoyed that chat, and I think it kind of mirrors how good he's been on the park. Very good. Personally?
7: I've never spoken to him before in my life. It's an excellent interview. He speaks very well. He spoke really well.
8: I even think 18 months ago, Guy, just before he went to Leinster, that interview would have been totally different. Seemed very relaxed.
6: Relaxed, yeah. And that's what I mean. He looks relaxed on the park as well, which is always a good sign.
8: Very relaxed.
6: Afternoon, if I'm not mistaken, Bernard Foley is back playing for the Waratahs in the hope of getting back into the Wallabies team. Also, is Fraser McWright the best seven in the game? Cheers, Mikey.
8: Yep, Pig Foley is back from Kubota, and he will be suiting up for the Waratahs next year under Michael Checker. Band back together.
6: Yeah,
8: won
6: Michael
8: a title
6: Checker
8: in 2014. And I'm in agreement with you, Mikey. I think Fraser McWright is the best seven in international rugby at the moment.
7: Do you know what Michael Checker's role was there at the Roosters?
8: Nah, I think just kind of...
7: What sort of influence he had on that group?
8: We coached Lebanon in a Rugby League World Cup, so I don't know what he is by trade in rugby union. I think it's attack. But I don't know if he was, in charge of the Roosters attack, but...
9: I did a quick Google. I don't trust AI on Google sometimes, but it says he was the forwards coach and club coaching specialist.
7: Did he play for the Galloping Greens?
8: Ramon.
7: Number eight. Was he number eight? I think he was number eight.
8: Yeah. But they reckon he's a great thinker across all areas, which is why I guess he's such a good head coach, because he's across a lot of innovative ideas, both forwards, backs, attack, defence, kick strat, and clearly very valued by Trent Robertson.
7: Very good businessman too.
8: Self-made millionaire, clearly
7: big
8: intelligent.
6: Time. Checker is.
8: Yeah.
6: Really?
7: In the fabric game. Or
8: fashion industry, yeah.
6: Okay.
8: Yeah,
7: interesting.
8: All up in Italy and France.
7: I think they played club rugby up there and got onto.

0: something and imported back into Sydney Town.
1: Yeah.
0: And made millions.
1: Yeah. And you got to respect that, Kyle.
0: I respect it.
1: Yeah.
2: Matt says, good interview, sounds really rejuvenated. He also says, just been catching up on the show. Love the cattery, but Lash, interesting from you saying if you were over there, you'd whack a crayfish, $100 on the nights, and buy a jersey. I guess if that was the case, you would have woken up a loser like the rest of the Waz fans who did the same. Up the chooks.
1: I think the Waz fans kept their own jerseys on. Don't think they were buying nights jerseys, but yeah, sometimes you're back a loser and that's okay as long as you go again. Although,
2: that's exactly it.
1: Much like the oceans and

0: around New Zealand waters, the crayfish are drying up. They got...
1: Right, are we done?
0: Oh,
2: hey. The music came on.
0: You had a Millsy's multi. You should be up and about.
1: Yeah, no, you're probably right.
0: You're a little bit flat, aren't you?
1: I'm just thinking when you mentioned the Bathurst before, that's where I'll be directed to go, I think, this week.
0: Oh, yeah.
1: To do my research.
0: True.
1: Mm.
0: The great race.
2: 1,000 kilometres of hope. 900.

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3: You were very pro Newcastle going into this. 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
4: 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You know, they have that sustained excellence. The grand final was on a knife's edge, but it was completely lopsided at the same time. I've never seen a contest that felt

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12: We won't just match it, we'll be

0: understand you want to do your utmost to support players who are going through tough times, and there's no tougher time than a diagnosis of MND for both Jai Arrow and for Nathan Charles. It felt performative and not in a good way.
1: Well, here's what I'll put. No one thought it was too much at Origin. No one thought it was too much when there was Jai July. No one was complaining it was too much when it was the games 99 and 100 at the end of the regular season to walk out and do. But there feels like for many people that sentiment is starting to change with this one appearance.
2: Alex Chapman and Maya Wilson took over from 9 a.m. and carried on the conversation around the NRL Grand Final, with the Roosters barely edging over the Knights. Tia Raupati joined the show and spoke about the impact Roosters and Kiwis prop Nafahu White had in the Grand Final.
3: Oh, he's an absolute beast, isn't he?
4: Good luck running at that.
3: Oh, no, yeah. I wouldn't want to be doing that. He's a fantastic player, you know, and he's going to add an immense amount of presence to this Kiwi team. And, you know, when they hit form at the right time of the year as well, and it's especially grand finals, and they can play that way, they take a lot more into the international series with them as well. And when they finally get in camp, they'll look at him and they'll go, like, we're in a safe place here with this fella.
2: Of course, the grand final chat continued throughout the day, with Fox League presenter Yvonne Sampson joining Stephen McIver on Sport Nation Afternoons. Only 1 point separated the two teams, and Yvonne runs through the statistical differences between the two sides, with the Roosters purely dominating.
5: Yeah, they had 85% of the territory, the Roosters. They had twice as many run metres and post-contact metres. And they had 55 tackles in the opposition 20-metre zone. Newcastle had 6. They had all the ball, all the good ball territory. They had all the opportunities. But take nothing away from Newcastle. They spent that entire game scrambling, defending their line.

0: were down and out, they found a way to get up off the canvas and compete again.
1: Millsy and Guy caught up with Joel Kane, of course, former NRL player and one half of the Joel and Flett show over on ECN. The boys spoke about the NRL Grand Final, but also ended off talking about the Rugby League World Cup and the excitement that is building around that. Joel shares his thoughts.
2: Oh, definitely. I'm extremely worried about them. They, in many ways, you could argue they're favourites, right? Or your favourites. Kalen Ponga, Bobby Toya, who was expected to get picked for Australia, he's nominated to go to Tonga. I think we're in for the best World Cup we've ever had, where you've got so many teams who have a case for the finals. Clearly Australia and New Zealand, Samoa, Tonga, England. Yeah, the depth around it, anything could happen.
1: And Mark Watson took to the Rugby Run to talk about All Black selections and who he wants to see.
3: What is Beauden Barrett genuinely offering the All Black team? Is he going to win us a World Cup next year? Is Anton Lennox-Brown going to win us a World Cup? Is Rico Ioane going to win us a World Cup? The jury's out on Scott Barrett. I've got no problem with Artie Savia. Is Cody Taylor going to win us a World Cup next year? Why do we continue to persist with guys who have continually failed in the All Black jersey? What is the fascination? Why do we are no longer ruthless in our selection?
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5: 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Last night, a thriller. Roosters 19 defeat the Knights, the Brave Knights 18 by a point.
6: Goes to Walker, Terry Evans again. They've got him one-on-one with Marzu. Nwonga Nituase. Oh!

0: Newcastle captain scooped up a loose ball. He's run 80 metres.
1: Gives now the kick option. Puts it high. Toya. Nwanga Nituase coming through on Marzu. Toya's got it. He popped it out the back.
0: There's Marky Mark. He's kicked it again. Marky Mark regathers, scores the try. Oh, my goodness. In his last game in rugby league, he's done it again.
1: Popped it out now to Walker. Walker back to DCE.

0: the Roosters of Bondi are your champions of 2026.
1: Trent Robinson, 4 from 4, Brian Fletcher. Four times he's been to the big dance, four times he's come home with the coveted Proven Summons trophy, and Daly Cherry Evans bookends his career. An important field goal with 10 minutes remaining to put the Roosters 7 points clear. James Tedesco, 300 plus metres, Clive Churchill medalist. Amazing win from the Chookies.
2: It was, yeah. Strange sort of tactics, I thought, but it was obviously coming from the coaching staff. They thought Newcastle had been on this run and they played them through the middle. Didn't offer much down in their territory. It was like it was a, let's just get to fifth tackle and see what we can do, or keep them down there, hoping we get them in the back end. But, yeah, it was just a bit odd, I thought, with their attacking. There was no... Yeah, you know, they're very good at getting a lead runner running like a Victor ball playing, and you get a Daly Cherry Evans out the back or Sam Walker. That never happened.
1: No.
2: Like, I was watching it going, geez, it's predictable, but...
1: It was very much a long game, wasn't it?
2: It was very much a long game.
1: Conservative, yeah. Patient. Yeah. They very much went after Thomas Cant and Hopwood, so the young guns in the middle.
2: Yeah.
1: By, I think after about 20 minutes, those blokes had a stack of tackles up.
2: Yeah.
1: Cant was really struggling to get dummy out. I thought he did a good job.
2: Yeah.
1: He looked very comfortable. He was scooping the ball up one hand.
2: I saw that.
1: Wasn't he?
2: Yeah. So it was, they'd done a lot of work on them, and this is where we thought. But every week we were saying when they first played South, they're light on in the middles. Well, they aimed up. Definitely they'll go to New Zealand and they'll play them through the middle. It stood up and they almost got it done. Almost. Like, it was a very brave effort by them, and Chooks at the end just to. Well, too fit, really.
1: Well, they were the best horse. They, if you went through rep games, clearly had so much more experience than these young Knights. I still think it's an amazing, amazing performance.
2: You shook. They were a field goal away from drawing the game.
1: They were. If Sam Walker misses one of those touchline conversions, Knights are your premiers today. Heavy. It's heavy because there's a lot of things that happen in the game that affect. How the to pick a path book, how it all changes. But he misses those goals. So that doesn't change where things are going.
2: Going back to Francis' first try, did you see? Now, he's been dudded twice, Lindsay Collins. He got caught on Matt Croker, dropped the ball.
1: Yep.
2: And Lindsay's head, did you see that? Lindsay's head hit Croker's shoulder. And the referee said high tackle. Now, Lindsay got pinched against South doing something very similar. That was not a. How is that a penalty? And then they went on to score. But no one gives a shit. Everyone's just at home, their feet up on the dash.
1: Fletch.

0: young Hopwood in.
1: Yep.
0: Was a masterstroke.
1: Absolutely. You two are A-grades. No mention of the constant offside and stepping off the mark from the Roosters, Bexley Dragon. Well, that's good coaching, because Adam G was reluctant to use the whistle, so Trent Robinson knew that. And so they were clearly told, push the friendship, boys. It's going to be the return on that. Sugar, it's nightlife here. I've had enough of Greg Marzu. His yardage carries for me don't compensate how much of a liability in defence. And under the high ball, it's been going on for 18 months. Wow. Probably the worst possible matchup for him versus Mark.
0: Yeah. I mean, Mark's done it to everyone.
1: Yep.
0: No, it's just, I just think they just, it was just 4 weeks of, it's very hard to go four games in a row and win a comp. Like, this is the reason why your theory is very hard to do. So someone from the bottom four of the eight, very hard to do, because you've got to win four in a row.
1: Correct.
0: Too tough. And it's not like a normal, it's hard enough to win four in a row during the normal rounds, 1 to 27.
1: Yep.
0: Four of these, you could see how intense it was. So.
1: Yeah. Apologies, but it does. DCE doesn't take the one-pointer, which means the Knights don't score their last try. Joey Ocean Grove. No, I was talking about the missed conversions. Guys, Roosters 7 did miss the conversion. Yeah, he missed it after Markey's second try. The Knights 7 did not. No, immense pressure. Sandon Smith has shown throughout this final series and in times gone by in the Anzac game, he can handle the big moments.
0: Yeah, but Dylan Brown will slot into 7, and then you've got this kid coming on around the ruck, running. I mean, Phoenix Crossland is a terrific defender, great service, but imagine him and Sandon around the middle. And Sandon, talk about tackles of the match. I don't know if you saw Fichetti in the second half there. He's done this twice, Sandon Smith. Just chopped him down because he was getting torched. Great tackle. I think it was a fifth tackle.
1: Yeah, Dom Young came up with a beauty too. Did you see Dom Young's one? That was a try saver. There's lots coming through here. This is not a bad one. Anthony says, no concussion test on Connor means no Spencer. Different game. Yeah, it would have been a different game. It's not to say it'd be a different outcome, but definitely, it definitely might have kept Spencer out of the game.
0: Yeah.
1: Potentially.
0: Well, whatever they said to Spencer, they got him going.
1: Rico was confident for a reason, says Benny Flagstone Creek. As Fletch knows, it's only a rod if you're not involved. Suck it up. Better coaching. Won't. Roosters played four games in a row. Yes. Yeah, both did, didn't they? Both fresh teams got chinned. But they had the longer turnaround.
0: Oh, the nine-day turnaround, sorry.
1: Nine-day turnaround.
0: And they had the, like the Knights, they had the last week off. I mean, Roosters rested those 10, which is a masterstroke.
1: Masterstroke. Anyway, well done to all involved. 1300 01 1170. 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
2: Imagine that.

0: late and then put a little bit of a thought, well, here we go. Like, as dominant as the Chooks were, you just thought that, well, if the Knights can jag one, which they did, KP got one, beautiful positioning there, but, yeah, May have been lucky not to find himself in the bin, to be fair, but it was a brave effort from Newcastle. Ultimately, end of the day, the Chooks go on, they win the game, and the rest is history. But if you're dissecting the game, you know, there was certainly some room for improvement.
1: Just on Francis, Manu Leilua, has he pledged his allegiance to anyone yet?
2: Yes, I think Samoa.
1: Okay.
2: I think Samoa. Boys, let's just do this together. Build a team of the week from the grand final. Thanks to King Holmes. King Holmes, knockdown rebuilds, new homes and pools. Now, the fullback's got to go to the Clive Churchill medalist, James Tedesco, but there's a huge case that Ponga was as good.
0: Yeah, he was exceptional. I mean, he really was. I mean, if he's at fullback, Teddy's have to go to fullback. Can we put him on a wing? Does Dom Young keep the wing spot?
1: We can't. We've tried to do this before. Right.
2: But, the square pegs, round holes, Brian.
1: Yeah, King Holmes, they just come down. They rule the nine fist, the King Holmes.
2: So Marky Mark picks himself.
0: Yes.
2: Dom Young, I've put in there. Do you guys have objections to Dom Young?
1: Yes.
2: Yeah? Who are you going?
1: Tupu.
0: But, I'm with Bear's Head.
2: Okay.
1: Cunners.
2: Seven.
1: I had Sandon Smith.
0: Wow.
2: I've got, because being a goal kicker, He made it go from 12-4 to 12-6 from the touchline, from 12-10 to 12-all from the touchline, which ultimately, if he misses one of those, that's the game.
0: That's right.
2: So we're going with... So far, it's all Roosters, despite the scoreline.
1: Here we go.
2: Nafahu White.
1: Another Rooster.
2: Right.
1: Should have got the Clive.
2: Is there a spot for Harrison Graham?
1: I thought he was terrific when he came on. Caused all sorts of trouble. I know Reece is solid.
0: No for me.
2: Reece Robson?
1: Okay. Mm.
2: Isn't this amazing? They win by one, and so far they've got nine from nine. Number 10.
1: I'm giving it to Spencer. Only played 30 minutes, but game changer.
0: I'm going to go different. He was a game changer. I'm going Nat Butcher. He was exceptional. Yeah. Exceptional off the bench. He, boys, 21 runs for 150 run metres and throw in a stack of tackles off the bench.
1: He's been good all month.
0: Absolutely. So I'm going to... Spencer was great and he was very much impactful like he's supposed to be, but I'm going to go with...
1: Corey, this is our show.
0: Right.
1: But you feel free to disagree with us.
2: So either way...
1: I've got a question for you after this that's going to absolutely rock your world.
0: Right.
2: It's Spencer Lenu or Nat Butcher, right? That means, are we with Fichetti?
1: Fichetti, if you disagree with Fichetti, you can forget about it.
0: Mm. So no, I'm happy with Fichetti.
2: Okay. Locke Radley, are you happy with Radley Locke?
1: Well, he was the better of the two.
2: So at this stage, it's a one-point victory for the Knights, and head-to-head it is 12 blot. There's one spot left. Francis Manu Leilua, he has to be in the side. Happy with that?
0: Happy with that.
2: So head-to-head, the Knights pick up one player.
1: Yeah.
2: And they are beaten by a point.
1: I had two in mind, but it's fine. Now,
2: Not many.
1: Now, Corey, I'm going to change tact here because we like to do this on the...
2: Hang on, Brian.
1: No,
2: King,
1: please.
2: King Holmes, flexible designs, upfront pricing, quality inclusions, 9 display homes across Sydney. 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
0: This is where you go off script.
1: Now, cos I was with the great Matt Burton. The Bomb fame. And I was having a yarn to him. Now, he, as a kid, believed the earth was flat.
0: Right.
1: And he's since changed his view.
0: Right.
1: I understand.

0: you know, your IQ, your footy IQ is very sharp. Do we feel that we need to have the coach of the year done?
1: Yeah, absolutely.
0: In the grand final week, and like you can take the votes of the semi-finals.
1: Yeah.
0: Why can't we do that?
1: Well, I think we can, and I think it will get looked at for next year. Players are different, right? But the coach of the year should be done, because essentially what could have happened, it obviously hasn't, but what could have happened, you could have had Christian Wolf and also Justin Holbrook in a grand final, and none of them would have been the coach of the year.
0: Which is
1: a tad ridiculous. But, I mean, yeah. So I think that award itself, but there's a number of awards that we should do that, you know, that aren't there either. Mm. But anyway.
2: I would do the player award up until the grand final. Why not? Those games are bigger than any game you play. Like, you should be getting points in semi-finals as opposed to flogging the team coming last. I would include...
0: Okay, well, let's do it.
2: And it also, too, what it does is it rewards those teams who may have a lot of performance pinching points. So you're now going deeper as opposed
1: good
2: to...
1: player in a rotten team.
2: Yeah.
0: Okay, well, you...
1: Were you happy with the Dally M Awards? Any surprise?
2: I love Webby, but, I mean, how Holbrook doesn't win it.
0: The Hamish Stewart thing was a bit
1: bizarre. That was the one for me.
2: A coach?
1: No, Hamish Stewart in the back row. Mm.
0: He's a flat earther too.
1: Yeah, he got picked in the back row. Wonderful season, but they only won 5 games all year.
0: Because before we go to the news...
1: 5 games.
0: The moon.
1: Yes.
0: Did we land on the moon?
1: Oh, listen, no is the answer.
0: What?
1: No.
2: Have you seen that movie?
1: If you have landed on the moon, we're going back. No, we haven't been back.
0: There's nothing up there.
1: Oh, of course.
0: There is nothing
1: so
0: up there.
1: So we check everything else around. It's strange that you think that, Bearshead. You normally push back a little bit. Is it just because you got told we landed on the moon?
0: No, I spoke to a bloke.
2: I'm with you on this, Cos.
1: Yeah.
0: We have been on the moon. Whether we were on the moon when said video was released... Maybe not. I don't know. But we have definitely been on the moon.
1: You can't sit there and say we have definitely been on the moon. How do you know?
0: I just know.
1: Because somebody told you.
0: NASA told me. NASA from maths.
2: I'm with you on that, Cos. I'm not with you on what was that food you came up with, the shape of the earth?
0: Pied.
2: The pied.
0: Well, the Turkish pied.
2: Yes.
0: It looks like this.
2: Yes,
0: it's
2: understand.
0: Like, how would I?
2: Flat football.
0: A flat footy without the bladder.
2: Yeah, yeah.
0: How are those days?
1: I tell you what, boys, it's only 4:30, eh?
2: I know.
1: You've still got a while to get to the end of the day.
0: But no one's listening. No one's here. Can we have a text message? A thumbs up if you're listening and a thumbs down if you're not listening.
2: Yes, exactly right. Good on you, Cozza. What else? Did we miss anything, Brian? Oh, the...

0: softly, softly, and all that sort of thing. But what is cannot be denied is that you need numbers in sport.
1: Sport Nation, the Kiwi voice of sport.
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3: Out loud, all your texts. We're certainly reading them all in the break. Coswell's going through them all, itemising the departments there, Brian.
4: This is probably my favourite one. 775. Corey is a pothead because he thinks the earth is flat.
3: That's great stuff.
4: As he's just punching a hot one now, this bloke.
3: So, yeah.
4: We need one more caller. I'm going to give you one more caller, 1300 01 1170. Call up. The quiz is very, very easy today, and you get a chance to win a $100 voucher at Pleasure Chest. What is their tagline?
3: Sure. Your kind of pleasure.
4: Yeah, I think it's your kind of pleasure. Oh, just wondering about our Strathpine couple.
3: Oh, yes.
4: So if you're out there, Beck or Chris, please ring in. I'm hoping someone is covered in oil right about now.
3: Yeah, that
4: would be awesome.
3: Who? Chris won, didn't he?
4: Chris won.
3: Yes.
4: But it went up to your grand final night.
3: And he'd set the itinerary. Right, let's get into this, folks, shall we? 1300 01 1170. Sorry, Fazy. Let's go.
4: Now it's time for the Run Home Quiz. Come on down, tripod.
3: Let's go to Chris from Ballarat down there in Victoria. Christopher, hello to you.
5: Afternoon, gents.
3: How are you, Chris?
5: Yeah, good.
4: How was the grand final in Ballarat? Where did you go and watch it? At home or at the pub?
5: Oh, I just watched it at home and made the kids suffer. So,

0: fourth premiership in 2026. Can you name the other years he won?
1: 17 and 18.
2: Yeah, wrong. Gary from Camden. Gary from Camden, line five we go.
0: Yeah, Gary. Hey, Gaz.
3: Hello. Hey, mate.
0: Hey, oh, Gaz. You all right, bro?
3: Yeah.
0: Do you have a day off today?
3: Yeah.
0: What do you do for a
3: quick? I'm a rooster, so I know the answer.
0: Beautiful. Yeah, hang on, Gaz. I want to get to know you a little bit more. Gaz, did you have the...
3: I'm greasy.
0: What did you do... what do you do for a quid?
3: Oh, I had a bad work accident, so I can't work.
0: Oh, geez. Okay. Sorry about that. Did you watch the game last night?
3: Oh, yeah. Go to the Chooks.
0: Yeah. Where'd you watch the game at?
3: Oh, just at home, buddy.
0: Good stuff. What'd you have for dinner?
3: My wife's Thai, so we had some Thai.
0: Saudi Cup. Did you have any...
3: Saudi Cup.
0: Did you have any sum tam pet? Aroi mak mak?
3: No. I'm not the spicy one.
0: I love it.
3: I'm the flung that just eats all the
0: Gaz,
3: easy stuff.
0: Gaz, can you speak fluent Thai?
3: No.
0: But you can understand?
3: Not at all. No, not really.
0: So when your missus gets angry with you and she yells at you, do you know what she's saying in Thai?
3: You know Thai women, don't you, Brian?
0: Not really. I know Thai men.
3: No, they don't get very angry.
0: No, they don't. They are beautiful.
3: No, beautiful. They are the nicest cultured people in the world.
0: And
3: if you have an elephant as your emblem, you have to be nice people.
0: True. Great people. All right, this is the question.
3: Mm-hmm.
0: Roosters coach Trent Robinson won his fourth premiership in 2026. Can you name the other 3 years he coached?
3: 13, 18, 19.
0: Boom! Saudi Cup, Copcon Cup. Well done.
4: Yeah, boy!
2: Daniel Tupou in all of them.

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1: Night and Day has done the maths, and they've worked out there are over 60 ways Kiwis enjoy a pie, like the Smoko pie, the late night pie, the car.

0: trophies of his career, and he'd love to win it again. He first played the tournament as a 16-year-old amateur in 2005, and he'll return for the 2026 event at Kingston Heath from December 3 to December 6 alongside Adam Scott, Cameron Smith, Lucas Herbert, Elvis Smiley and Jeff Ogilvie. I think we've got the coverage, don't we? SEN?
1: Yes,
0: we
1: yes,
0: do,
1: yeah.
0: Ducker.
2: Don't worry about coming, mate, Rory.
3: No, he didn't get paid to play an event.
2: He would be getting a squillion to come down here. Rory?
3: Yeah,
2: he would.
3: It's all prize money.
2: That's he would get stop. Appearance fee. You love him, eh?
3: No, I don't think he would be getting paid.
2: I bet you. I'm going to ask Claude.
0: We'll find out.
2: Can I ask Claude?
0: Ask Claude. NBL weekend wrap, the Hungry Jacks NBL 27 season. It's underway. 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The Tasmanian side 109 defeated Brisbane 99. So the Jack Jumpers came from 14 points down. They won in overtime and they go to 3-1. Cairns defeated Melbourne United by 12. So they also had a 9-point deficit at three-quarter time. So a huge 35-point final term sees them home. Southeast Melbourne, 113. The Hawks are struggling. Phoenix snapped a three-game losing streak with a 17-point win there. So the Hawks are paddling. And New Zealand, 88, defeated Adelaide, who have been spruked big time. So they go down to New Zealand. Make sure you catch the Hungry Jacks NBL 27 season. It's underway. You can watch live on ESPN and free Saturdays on Channel 9. You're chomping at the bit. Say something, Brian.
2: Yes. Rory McIlroy is receiving an appearance fee to play at Kingston Heath. Fox Sports specifically reports that these 25-26 appearances were secured through a separate appearance fee agreement. It is through the Victorian government and a combination of sponsors. And it's reported to be around $3 million Australian dollars. So, see, he doesn't do things for nothing.
0: No.
2: Well, like a look.
0: Chan Staffel, Brian.
3: I know. Well, that's, look what, that's why most of these good players don't want to come play because you don't get paid. You got to win the prize money.
2: And
3: the prize money's not big enough. That's why they're trying to.
2: Well, how much money does he want, this Derek?

0: Someone's blowing up here. Bloody joke, next year's odds. Six sides under $10 and then South's $12. Heavy.
1: Okay. Yes. 1300 01 1170.
0: Sugar. Surely you had a bet on Teddy for the Clive when he was walking out of the tunnel with a Cheshire Cat smile.
1: I know. I did look for that. Daily Cherry Evans came out. He was Cheshire Cat as well.
0: Was he?
1: He came.

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2: You certainly are. The Red, White and Blooster is with me as well. Brian, Bears Head, Fletcher, they've done it for 2026.

0: towards the end there, it was they had a chance of getting a 2-point field goal.
1: Absolutely.
0: Like the domination of the Roosters statistically probably showed that it was – when you looked at it and if you didn't watch a second of the game, you would think that the Roosters put 40 on them. Missed tackles were like 62 to 20-odd and territorial. It was just unbelievable. I've never seen a Newcastle side just tackle their blurters off.
1: Yep.
0: Roosters first game – sorry, first half – tactics I thought was a little bit unusual. It was didn't throw much at him, but it was still a pretty good grand final. But I'm getting into my A grades early now. Channel 9 would have a they would do a look in. So this pretty much self-explanatory. This is the Paddo in. Now, can we have a bit of this vision? This is after a Roosters try. seriously, in what world? Do you not go and do a recce? This is after a try. They score.
2: Right in the middle is the girl just on a phone.
0: They were all on the phone. It was like, I know the young people are getting out there, but they're not rugby league.
2: Where would you go, Brian?
0: Well, you probably should have gone the Regis, which is now known as the Beach Road or the East Leagues Club or the Clovelly Hotel. For all our younger viewers and listeners out there, so if you're listening to the radio, you're not going to be able to see this, but this is what used to happen when I was growing up. I think this is Parramatta's. Remember we used to, in the grand final, we would throw to this. This is Parramatta Leagues Club. Look at this. That is how you celebrate.
2: Right.
0: Or Canberra. This might have been 89, and I remember this. Look, that's how you celebrate. Not at the Paddo Inn with all like sort of Pilates instructors getting around and looking on TikTok, watching it. They could have picked a better pub.
2: Okay.
0: So Channel 9, you drop the ball with the look in. They're my A grades.
2: So Paddo, okay.
0: Paddo Inn.
2: All right, folks, what do you say? It is A grade Monday, so have your say. 0457 736 736. Hillstorm Hillary's chimed in the back line, Brian.
0: What does she want?
2: Good afternoon, Doyens. No skin off my nose either way, but I was hoping Knights for gags. He's had a ripper year and would have been fitting for him to go out with a ring at the Knights. So he's off to the Broncos.
0: Yeah.
2: Fingers crossed the Broncos pull their digits out of their shamindas next year as he ain't getting any younger like the rest of us. Bring on Vegas, baby. Cheers and bevies. Hillstorm Hillary, who, for those who don't know, is a Melbourne Storm supporter, Brian.
0: Mm. Oh, and a Queensland supporter by the sounds of it.

0: said, no, we've got to sign Dane Gagai. Well, he's arguably playing better this year than he was a couple of years ago in the red. But so it's their loss, but the Broncos' gain.
1: Yes, and we mentioned in the radio version of the run home earlier, in Around the Sounds, some key moments. James Tedesco, a couple of repeat sets, Brian,
0: yeah.
1: A try assist, all those metres. And to be fair, a lot of those metres were earned by the team. So their defence was just ever-pressing.
0: Yeah.
1: And they just kept constantly got the ball on the fly and they chew those metres up. And yep. he had a remarkable game. Daly Cherry Evans, what a way for him to go out. We talk about the smiling, the Cheshire Cat, Brian.
0: Mm.
1: DCE came out smiling like a Cheshire Cat. Had a case for the Clive as well.
0: Yeah. I thought Nafahu White was the best player on the field. Marky Mark, like, he could have given it to, it was one of those games where, yeah, there was four or five. I mean, young Fichetti, I know he probably didn't have the highlights, but the defence he was doing, Billy Smith. If Newcastle won, Kalen Ponga was the one.
1: I tell you what we did, it's a good exercise, folks. Brian and I went through the team of the week of the grand final. And of 13 players, we come up with, position for position, 12 of the 13 were the better players with the Rooster. But yet yes. they won by a point. The only night we had in the team on a head-to-head basis was Francis Manu Lalalua.
0: Yes, but honourable mention, I thought Sandon Smith defensively,
1: yep.
0: considering he was on the back foot, I thought he did a terrific job. And young Harrison Graham, when he came on after Thomas Kent.
1: What about, so that was a masterstroke from Justin Holbrook. Daring tactics, comes out when he leaves the field after 27 minutes of a grand final in the middle, and he was

Jooks has been discipline and errors, and that's when they get rolled. So Coach Robinson was safety first. They play down the middle. When they got down there, there was hardly any really attacking plays. It was just, right, we're going to get the fifth tackle. Let's bomb for Robbie Toyer and Marky Mark. They were going that side. But whereas you look at Newcastle, who were, I suppose, their two tries. That first one, it was just a great line by Francis. And the other one was opportunist by Pong.

0: played as well as James Tedesco.
1: Definitely, yeah. Like if Newcastle, if they can get out and just and for get those last, like if a 2-point field goal, as he gets it. No dramas about that. It was a terrific game, and they were just one game too much for them. It was so. If you're a Knights supporter, you'd be looking forward to next year. Total new front row, and not to say that those kids that jumped in there, but Trey Mooney had a year, Safidi had a great year, Phoenix Cross, and they missed him. So, yeah, things are looking good up there.
0: Just getting Billy Smith's numbers here, Brian. So, total appearances for Billy Smith since 2019. So, he was actually in the squad, you forget, when they'd won that back-to-back premiership.
1: Mm.
0: 2 games that year, 3 games the following year, 7 games, 15, 18, 17. So he's missed a lot of football, Billy Smith.
1: He's had 3 ACLs.
0: And he's now a try-scoring premiership winner.
1: And one of the better defending centres in the game.
0: Yep.
1: He had Kalen coming at him, so did Bobby Toya, and yep. So did a lot of, that's where he goes. But he did a terrific job on, got an error, forced an error on Kalen. So good on you, Billy. He's had a tough career injury-wise, but hopefully he's past the worst.
0: And just on that, so that's now 7 grand finals in a row where the left centre has scored in the winning team. You go back to 2020, Justin Ollam, 21, Matt Burton, 22 and 23, Stephen Crichton, Alamotti, 24, Gemet Shibasaki, 2 last year.
1: Where was now, this Billy last Smith. Week?
0: I
1: where
0: told
1: was
0: you
1: this?
0: That.
1: No, you
0: it
1: didn't.
0: Was on this program.
1: No,
0: bro.
1: It was not. I wasn't.
0: You've got to listen. That's why we have 2 ears and 1 mouth.

0: which tomorrow on the run home, we have got Zach Purton.
1: Oh, yes.
0: Zach Purton, champion race.
1: Quite pertinent.
0: It is. It's very pertinent. Now, let's catch up with SEN's very own, folks, Justin the Scope Horro. He was there last night in the broadcast, in the coverage. He was there interviewing the players after the game, and I'm pleased to say he is standing by. G'day, Scope.
2: Hey, sure. G'day, Fletch. How we going, boys?
3: Going good, mate. How are you? Did you celebrate, or are you just still a bit... Are you still a bit wounded from your Levels golf tournament on Thursday?
2: Yeah. I was wounded from the golf day, Fletch. Nothing crazy last night, mate. Called the game and then sort of got home around midnight, but... I was licking my wounds for a couple of days there from the golf day, and I hear you ran into our winner on Thursday night as well.
3: Oh yes, I ran into
0: who won it, Fletch?
3: Jared Brea Hargrave.
0: Oh right,
3: yeah. Well, I actually spoke to Matty Burton yesterday, and Matty was a little bit concerned that Jared's handicap may have been a little bit too high. Can you confirm or deny that, Scope?
2: Well, see, here's the grey area with some of the boys, Fletchy. As you know, mate, we're straight shooters. We've got GAs. We've got Golf Link numbers. Unfortunately, not everyone does have Golf Link numbers. So, I have to put it down accordingly. I get information from certain different players. And after the result of Jared getting 44 points, I had a number of players at the golf day that were questioning his 16 handicap on the day.
3: Yeah.
2: So people might be familiar. There was a story around Jared being a real gun golfer when he was younger. He swears to me that he didn't play any golf in England. His handicap blew out, and he doesn't have one currently here in Australia. So, he had 44 points, but he shared the day with Jermaine Osako, who had 44 points as well.
3: Oh.
2: And he is the absolute Michael. He had a Golf Link number. I think he's a 6 or 7 handicap.
3: Ooh.
2: And he still had... So I think he shot scratch, Fletchy, on the day.
3: Oh.
2: Like he was awesome on the day. So Jermaine and Jared won our golf day.
3: Does Jermaine strike the ball like he goal kicks, like
0: that
3: wicked draw? Is it very similar?
2: Yeah, nice little baby fade. Probably not even as sharp as his goal kicking. It's just a nice little, you know, those real good golfers, Fletchy, that if you're lucky enough to play with a pro or a single digit, they've just got that nice little.

0: of guys from your era, your man, Daly Cherry Evans, I saw that you went down there and got an interview of him. It was, how was he, mate, like off air?
1: Yeah, he was good. I managed to go down and have a quick beer with him in the sheds after as well. And he was just, you know, there was a thousand things going at him. I had a chance to watch the game back this Arvo as well, and I thought he was excellent, mate. Like, sometimes when you call in the games, you don't really get to look at, you know, like, I think you're more focused on sort of try scoring like Marky Mark and meters like Teddy and those guys are right up there with in the Clive conversation and Teddy winning it. But geez, when watching it back and how well he kicked and, you know, geez, he peppered poor old Greggy Marzu, didn't he? Like, he just made it difficult for him the entire second half. And through that, Mark Nwanga Nituasa had a bit of a day out in the second half. But yeah, he was good, mate. He's had a couple of updates in our WhatsApp group with a couple of the Manly boys. Not too much, and looking forward to the next couple of days.
2: Scopey, have a look at these numbers. And Brian made a good point. If I just presented these numbers to you without a scoreline and I asked you to pick a score, you're not picking 19-18. Roosters, 58% of the ball. They physically had the ball 7 minutes of game time more than the Knights. 7 minutes. They completed 90% versus 75%. The run metres were an extra 700 metres or thereabouts, 600 metres. Tackle breaks, 47 tackle breaks. And the list goes on. And we end up with a 19-18, three tries apiece scoreline. It's unheard of. And it just goes to show the courage and how brave the Knights were.
1: What a performance from Kalen. Boys, unfortunately, I haven't been able to listen to the show this afternoon because I've tried being big catch-up on the game. But I'd imagine there's, you know, everyone from Newcastle must just be super proud of the playing group, what they did in the final series, you know, what their skipper put out there. And I know that there's probably been some chat around him and the Clive Churchill. I don't like, even though I thought he was the best on ground, like if it's purely on that, like best on ground, I would have, it's Kalen, but I just find it a really hollow feeling to give it to someone in the losing team. So, therefore, I think they should, like my opinion would be they change it to the best on ground for the winning team because, you know, that was Teddy for sure. You know, some of the, like it was almost like a bit of a Dylan Edwards type performance from Teddy. He just, you know, every time he got the ball, he carted it back. And therefore, like all those stats that you read out, Shug, that started with Teddy.
2: Yeah, and two of the tries, both Mark's tries, Scope, in the lead up to his tries, Teddy had got a repeat set off a grubber. So it's little moments like that as well. I tell you what, we're talking about this, Scope, that credit to Justin Holbrook and the team to start Thomas Cant, to have him on for 27 minutes and for him to leave with that change with them leading 6-0. Like that worked, absolutely worked, didn't it?
1: Yeah, that's something that we mentioned during the call was that I think I was 21 minutes in roughly, and I said to the commentary team with me, Jimmy, and Chad, I was like, we haven't mentioned Thomas Cant once, which was a great thing. Like it's that's not a negative thing; it was a good thing because that means his service was good, he defended well, and he was doing his job, and it wasn't noticeable that sort of a Mr. Fix-It hooker was in at that play, in at that position, in a crucial position in a grand final. So I thought he did excellent.
0: Scopey, was it pretty clear to you that it was a game plan just to play him through the middle and then just kick, get to the fifth tackle and force errors? Because we saw it was quite pedestrian, I thought, their attack, the Roosters. They didn't throw anything at the Knights. There was no, like Victor usually would have a lead runner and then he'd hit Daly Cherry Evans or Sam Walker out the back. But it seemed to me they were just playing through the middle, getting down there and just wanted to complete the sets and leave the Knights down in their end.
1: Yeah, they stuck at it, didn't they, Fletch? Like, they didn't waver. I think a huge point is just the try right at the end to Rob Toyer, because that was clearly a plan to kick to that cage in between Kalen and Greg. And then once they got that, you know, first bit of joy just before halftime, it reinforced that they could continue to play that way in the second half. And then Chez went straight back to him. Like, his first three kicks, he just put it on Greg Marzu. They put it in that cage and they just, you know, got a couple of errors. And then you could see him just get their chest up because I really, you know, felt like they were starting to, second guess themselves. You remember the

0: But the thing is,
1: like, if you've got someone in your arsenal who's played three grand finals before, because it's not, it's like no other game.
2: Yep.
1: It's not like a, obviously it's not like a normal premiership round, but it's a bit like Origin when people say, oh, Origin's a different beast. Well, so is a grand final because the referee puts the whistle away.
2: Yep.
1: And so Robbo was probably thinking in the back of his mind, well, I'm going to play Spencer. I don't know where, because Connor Watson, it made it an easier call because Connor Watson was ruled out. But if you've got a guy in your squad who's played three grand finals, he knows what's going, what to expect. So, and he certainly didn't let anyone down.
0: Actually, I remember halfway through the year, you just reminded me, Fletch. I was chatting to Chez about how he's been fitting in and you know how the season was going, and he highlighted Spence as being unbelievable for him because he'd come over from the Penrith Panthers. It had taken him a little bit to adjust, and he really leaned on Spencer Lenu. Like he's got a huge opinion of Spence, and you know, he had championship DNA, and he highlighted him as one of the players that really helped him settle into the Roosters. And I think sometimes when you see that, you know, when you see him lose it and go over the edge, you think to yourself, like, well, what, you know, what, I'd hate to play with a guy like that. You know, he gives away penalties and all that sort of stuff. But, you know, the teammate that he is behind closed doors is why he steps up in big moments and has those big moments, and all his teammates love him.
2: A player we haven't mentioned, and he deserves massive kudos. This is a kid playing his 15th career game, and keeping in mind that three of his 15 games are against the eventual premiers, Francis Manu Lalelua. Yeah. Unbelievable what he's achieved in 15 games. In the three games against the reigning champs now, the Roosters, he's destroyed them.
1: Yeah.
2: He's made about four clean line breaks. Two of those led to tries, including the first in the grand final. And the torpedo flick pass
1: that
2: goes to Marzu's try.
0: Yeah. That was a Mickey.
2: Your 15th game scope. Like, that is ridiculous.
0: There wasn't a bad back row on the field there, was there, Sugar? No. Like, Jermaine McEwen was excellent. Fichetti was, you know, like, if we're talking tiers, probably just second tier. I had Marky Mark, Teddy, Chez, and Nafahu. And then just in that second tier, I had Fichetti and Siwa Wong, mate. Like, they're set for the next, you know, that's Bearshead's position. Like, he's a famous back row there at the Roosters, Bearshead. Like, they're set for the next 5 years with those two guys. Like, considering a guy like Angus Crichton, Wally Lewis medal winner, playing on the Ashes tour last year, well, he had to come back in off the bench. Same as Dylan Lucas for the other two guys. Like, those are rep players, and they had to play in the middle because the other four were just killing it.
2: Just on that, can I ask you, Fletch and I were talking about this scope. They're losing Dane Gagai. Round one next year, what number does Dylan Lucas wear? Do you think about throwing him in for a game in the centres? Because you can't move those two back rowers.
1: No, I'd have him at lock.
2: Would you?
1: I'd have Dylan Lucas at lock, but
2: Matty Croker's done a great job.
1: Matty, yeah, absolutely.
2: What do you think, Scope?
0: Oh, that's a So we were discussing last night between the back rowers Lucas and Matt Croker. I still don't have an answer to it. To be fair, Shug. For the centres, I think they're pretty keen on giving this young Toby Winter a crack with Fletcher Hunt.
2: Yeah,
0: that's what I'm hearing from Newcastle. I feel like that's where they want those two guys to fight it out in the preseason. Had a chat to a couple of people around Newcastle around that throughout the year. So I think the battle for the back row, all three back row positions, are going to be between Dylan Lucas, Jermaine, Frank the Tank, and Matty Croker, who had a career best year.
2: Absolutely. Scopey, we've got to run, mate. We appreciate your time and all your work for SEN. We'll hear your dulcet tones again through the World Cup. Thank you very much, young man.
1: Scopey, can you please bring your A-game for Wednesday? It's me and you versus Joey, the Lebanese builder and beast. So I'm sick of getting rolled.
0: Joey's got the yips bad.
1: No, he hasn't. He got 35 points up. Yeah, he played up at Brookwater, got 35 points. I feel it's your sledging that throws him off.
0: Yeah.
1: Which
0: okay, I'm fine with that. Let's get into him on Wednesday.

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5: 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Unable to work due to injury or illness, Brighton's Lawyers are here to help. 1800 848 848 today. And remember, you can catch the show live from 3 p.m. daylight savings time across the SEN network. 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Time for Rugby League World Cup update. 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And Kevvy Walters has announced, Brian, his World Cup squad with six debutants.
6: Yeah.
5: Bradman Best, Jack Bostock, Blake Brayley, David Fifita amongst those, Jacob Preston and Sammy Walker. So they're your debutants.
6: Yeah, I suppose you can't argue with that. They've had very, very good years. But Blake Brayley, although he hasn't played a test match, went on the Kangaroo Tour last year. I really thought Talis Duncan would be in and about this squad. I thought that he, I thought he'd be a player Kevvy would love.
5: Yep.
6: But you can't have them all. Interesting to know that Jackie Bostock and Tommy Turbo, there's talk they may be the wingers.
5: So who's the fullback? So Reece Walsh in the squad.
6: Yeah, well, Tedesco. We had Kevvy on in during the year, and he said, well, Reece Walsh is the incumbent, so we'll just see how that plays out.
5: You expect Reece Walsh to be the fullback?
6: No, I expect Tedesco to be the fullback, only because he's had the play in the semi-finals and the grand final. Reece has been out. I thought Reece Robson was a bit unlucky too, not to be in the squad.
5: Yes, Tommy Dearden's there, Ruben Cotter's there, Lindsay Collins.
6: Three halfbacks.
5: Patrick Carrigan's, it hasn't been his best season, Paddy Carrigan.
6: No, but he's one of, obviously he's one of Kevvy's favourites.
5: Yep.
6: And it, look, form obviously does help, but it also how you are part of the squad, like the dynamics of the team.
5: Yep.
6: Certain players who might have not had their best years, but bring other stuff to the actual squad. I reckon Paddy might be one of those.
5: That's right. And they're not one-off games, of course, so it is tournament play. Keon Kalamatangi, well-deserved for him. Liam Martin. Katoni Staggs there. I'll tell you the one I was looking for.
6: Well, there was a...
5: David Fifita.
6: Yeah.
5: So, personally, would you have gone Talis Duncan over David?
6: I would have, yeah. I would have, because he can cover the positions, and yep. I feel he's...

0: help the squad.
1: Yep.
0: Don't you think?
1: Probably. Probably.
0: They won NRL. They saved a lot of money on not getting Tones and I. You brought up a good point.
1: Did I?
0: Yeah, when Francis scored.
1: Oh, yeah.
0: This was a great pickup.
1: Yeah, that was gold. So Frank scores, and this is the first try in the grand final. And I'm not sure if we have the clip, do we?
0: We play it now.
1: Have we got it there, Fazy? No, we haven't got it, no. So Francis Manu Lalelua scores a brilliant try, hits that lead run, scores under the post. Great sight. And then the NRL pulled the trigger on what song of all songs? Dance Monkey.
0: Yeah.
1: I loved it. I loved it.
0: Was that a bit of a jab?
1: Of massive
0: to Tones
1: jab.
0: And I? Or does Tones and I get an earn out of it because it's copyright? Like, do they get royalties?
1: No, I think if you play less, the least possible you can, which was the case. So I wonder if Tones and I was watching on that occasion.
0: What did you think of it? What did you think of the, it was late notice, I know. What did you think of the pre-game entertainment? I thought it sounded okay.
1: Yeah, look, I'm not one. I'm there for the rugby league. I do get that the neutrals want to see a bit more, but by all reports, the pre-match NRL numbers outrated the pre-match AFL numbers, is that right?
0: So more people watched Amy, Dave Gleeson, and then Kylie.
1: Yes.
0: Mm.
1: Apparently.
0: No, it's not apparently.
1: Oh, it's true.
0: They're in black and white.
1: Okay, there you go. SEN, by the way, home of the Rugby League World Cup. So if you want to tune in, you can get all the games throughout the final as well. SEN will have live coverage of the Rugby League World Cup, including every Kangaroo and Kiwis match and the finals series, all the action live on SEN and the SEN app from October 15. So that's the way you can get involved.
0: Are you calling?
1: Yes.
0: Are you going to call some games?
1: Sure am.
0: Calling the opening game?
1: I'll go to the rundown for that, Brian.
0: Okay.
1: That's all coming up. Where are you going?
0: I'll be here. This one from Sam. Great comeback story as well for Cody Ramsey. He got a ring.
1: Exactly.
0: Sam, I agree. Totally.
1: Yep. He'll take that every day of the week. He would have played almost half the season, wouldn't he, Cody Ramsey?
0: Not say half. I think Teddy was out for 7. Oh, look, Mitch is saying she would have got an urn. Tones.
1: Really?
0: Yeah.
1: Okay.
0: I didn't get it.

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0: Yeah, on the Dolphins, he says not a not a second. So I think they were enjoying themselves.
1: Yeah,
0: they're a young team.
1: Yes,
0: I'd like to see them play again next year. But the Dolphins had a lot of guys with first grade experience.
1: Tavita Nafahu, Jake Averillo. Yeah. Did Felice Kaufusi play in the end? I think he was named.
0: I think he did. Yes. No.
1: No. We'll find out.
0: What are you saying, Fazy? Fazy's going to type it because he can't speak.
1: Okay. NRLW Grand Final, Roosters 30, destroyed the Broncos 6. That was a dominant performance. So well done to John Strange and his girls. And, of course, you know the answer in the NRL Grand Final. Roosters 19, 3 tries apiece. The Knights 18. And the Super League Grand Final, Fletch.
0: Oh, what about this? So Wakefield defeated Warrington 10. So Wakefield, as we know, it's been reported. It's a bit like Billy Slater was a track ride boy.
1: Yeah.
0: They were in the division below 3 years ago, and they've run their club with the smell of an oily rag, but they've come out and beat Warrington. Now, Warrington, we know, is that 0-5 now?
1: Fifth time to the Super League Grand Final, fifth time, and duck egg still.
0: Have they won the Challenge Cup?
1: Have they won the Challenge Cup? Yes.
0: Okay.
1: Yes, Warrington have won the Challenge Cup.
0: Just haven't won in the Super League era.
1: No.
0: Sammy Burgess.
1: Steve Price. Price beat Holbrook, actually, in a Challenge Cup. So there you go. 1-300-01-11-70. Felice Kaufusi played, and he played both the Host Plus Cup Grand Final and the NRL State Championship with the Redcliffe Dolphins.
0: Yeah, so well done, Felice. These young Penrith Panthers wouldn't have played anyone like that.
1: No, correct. Amundo.
0: Scaring them.
1: Correct. Amundo. Annoyingly good. Let's do this.
2: Hello.
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1: 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And I tell you what, cross code.

0: in the Clive, which a winger's never won it, do we ever see a winger win it?
1: Not
0: many.
1: No, well, he was a sure price favourite at half time.
0: Yeah, it's hard to get.
1: But his improvement, so 47 games, when he first came in, it is a different game, but physically getting whacked. You're running 10 metres, the defence is hitting you. It's different to rugby union. I feel he struggled with that for about, 10 or 15 games. But since then, he's worked it out. Geez, I hope.

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2: 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At PGG Wrightson Turf, we pride ourselves on the hard work behind the scenes, testing and refining every blend so our clients can rely on it. 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

0: Yeah.
1: That's A grade.
0: I feel we've got to relax a little bit in, and you know my idea of a horn? Let's get a good horn, like a different sounding horn.
1: Yeah.
0: So it's a thank you horn.
1: Yep.
0: I know a little dit-dit, but something we can put in. Maybe we speak to Lubemobile. They still around, Lubemobile?
1: You know what happened to me the other night, Friday, coming home? This guy tails me, flashing the lights, and I'm stuck in peak hour traffic with a car. I can't go any faster, Brian.
0: Yeah.
1: I'm stuck behind the car, and this guy, so I got in behind him, didn't I?
0: I'll show him.
1: Yeah, that'll
0: And then
1: show
0: what
1: him.
0: Happened?
1: And then what happened? Exactly.
0: Well, what happened? Did he just,
1: well, I just
0: skedaddle?
1: I think he realised, yeah, okay, I'm in the wrong. I was being a pork chop.
0: I have realised that we have got a lot more angry drivers.
1: Testy.
0: Yeah, I don't know whether everyone's in a hurry or I don't want to keep blaming the younger generation, but younger generation, cyber. I just found out what it means.
1: Okay, stuff we missed. 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Now, the NRL have released the numbers for this season and were the number one most watched sporting code in Australia for the sixth year in a row, Brian.
0: Yep.
1: Highest cumulative average audience in competition history, 174 million. The NRL Premiership and State of Origin combined total reach of 375 million. Four of the five most watched TV programs in Australia year to date were NRL properties. Number two most watched NRL grand final of all time, 4.29, I think. Last year was number one.
0: Wow, okay.
1: Which is a great result given the fact both teams from New South Wales. Mm. And the number one most watched State of Origin series of all time. So there you go. Congratulations to all involved.
0: Flying.
1: The game is absolutely flying. 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Some of the stuff you may have missed is this man's had a long old day, as you would as a Roosters supporter, celebrating, of course. Weekday meals are sorted. You can find it on...
2: on the menu.
1: 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Now, a Fletcher household who's been celebrating a Roosters victory. What are you having tonight?
0: Yeah, we're having tacos or tacos, depending where you're from.
1: What shell?
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1: Righto, thanks to Justo. Thank you to our man Raul Buckets, Fazy, and most importantly yourselves, folks. We'll see you tomorrow. Zach Pertin, the jockey, he's going to join us ahead of this big spring carnival. We'll see you then.
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0: immense amount of presence to this Kiwi team. And, you know, when they hit form at the right time of the year as well, and it's especially grand finals, and they can play that way, they take a lot more into the international series with them as well. And when they finally get in camp, they'll look at him and they'll go, like, we're in a safe place here with this fella.
1: Of course, the grand final chat continued throughout the day with Fox League presenter Yvonne Sampson joining Stephen McIver on Sport Nation Afternoons. Only 1 point separated the two teams, and Yvonne runs through the statistical differences between the two sides, with the Roosters purely dominating.
2: Yeah, they had 85% of the territory of the Roosters. They had twice as many run metres and post-contact metres. And they had 55 tackles in the opposition 20-metre zone. Newcastle had 6. They had all the ball, all the good ball territory. They had all the opportunities. But take nothing away from Newcastle. They spent that entire game scrambling, defending their line. They made 100 more tackles than the Roosters. But, you know, over time, they just, every time it looked like they were down and out, they found a way to get up off the canvas and compete again.
1: Millsy and Guy caught up with Joel Kane, of course, former NRL player and one half of the Joel and Flett show over on SEN. The boys spoke about the NRL Grand Final, but also ended off talking about the Rugby League World Cup and the excitement that is building around that. Joel shares his thoughts.
3: Oh, definitely. I'm extremely worried about them. They, in many ways, you could argue they're favourites, right? Or your favourites. Kalen Ponga, Bobby Toya, who was expected to get picked for Australia, he's nominated to go to Tonga. I think we're in for the best World Cup we've ever had, where you've got so many teams who have a case for the finals. Clearly Australia and New Zealand, Samoa, Tonga, England. Yeah, the depth around it, anything could happen.
1: And Mark Watson took to the Rugby Run to talk about All Black selections and who he wants to see.
4: What is Beauden Barrett genuinely offering All Black team? Is he going to win us a World Cup next year? Is Anton Leonard-Brown going to win us a World Cup? Is Rico Ioane going to win us a World Cup? The jury's out on Scott Barrett. I've got no problem with Artie Savia. Is Cody Taylor going to win us a World Cup next year? Why do we continue to persist with guys who have continually failed in the All Black jersey? What is the fascination? Why do we are no longer ruthless in our selection?
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0: the side? I mean, you can throw a blanket over yourselves, North Canterbury, King Country in particular.
1: It does mean quite a bit. You get that home field advantage. The support from the locals getting along. The Ashburn folk love it. They get right in behind it. And not having to travel and worry about getting off the bus, they say. It's a bit of a big one.
2: Exactly right. What about for you, mate?

0: Otago and King Country being right up the top.
1: As the Heartland always delivers, but we had Matty Winder on the show last week, and he was just talking about the Ash Vegas fans just being neck level. How'd they step up, and do you have any expectations or demand on them to lift their game to meet finals finals footy as well?
0: No demand. It's always awesome having them there. I know they come out finals footy. We experienced that last year through the semis and finals, that the town gets painted green and gold. Everyone supports it. Everyone gets behind it, and it does help the boys. All that cheering, all the yelling and screaming, and especially when you're lying on the ground feeling a bit tired, it helps you get back up and back into the game.
2: I hope Will McKenzie's offering bonuses for a Meads Cup victory here, Fridge.
1: At least a day in lieu.
0: I won't be holding my hopes up too high anyway.
1: Does he need to duck away for an extra training session, extra weights perhaps?
2: We need to get him on the show, yeah. Just have a discussion with him about, you know, where his loyalties lie, for sure.
0: I'm sure he'd love to be on the show.
2: I reckon he would too. Hey, Fridge, we'll let you go, mate. We know you've got a busy day ahead. Wish you all the best for the coming weekend and hopefully for the following week as well, mate. Enjoy the last couple of weeks of Heartland footy, and it's always a great pleasure to have you on our show, bud.
0: Yeah, no, it's a pleasure of mine as well. Cheers, fellas. Thanks very much.
2: Good on you, Fridge. That is Fridgey out of MC Hammers, Adam Williamson. They'll be taking on Thames Valley. Weird how that table's worked out.
1: Oh, that's great.
2: Going back to back.
1: Yeah, back to back in a rematch of last year's final. The Highlanders of the movie variety, there can be only one, right? Mm. Who can back up and get there again? It's a great little rivalry that's been there. We know that the Swampies absolutely hate losing to the Hammers.
2: Yeah, they
1: can't stand it. It was it wasn't just the rock under the tea towel. It was a full on boulder for them. They were stewing right throughout the off season, so they cannot wait, I'm sure, to get this little moment for revenge.
2: Yeah, King Country got to do it the tough way. They got to go to Oamaru, as our boy has pointed out here, Mike the Ram. Unfortunately, the scenic route if they want to make the Meads Cup final. Thanks for your text this morning, Mike. Good morning, gentlemen, says Steve-O. Don't worry about Matty. Canterbury Crusaders and Man U fans are all cut from the same cloth. They only sing when they're winning.
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0: Nation.
1: I tell you, I've loved the NPC, and I think a lot of people have as well, listening to this show. But the fact is, it came down to the last game of the regular season before we knew the makeup of the quarterfinals. We knew the top eight teams. We didn't know where a single one of those quarterfinals was going to be until yesterday afternoon, when Bay of Plenty, by the way, I don't know if you saw that game yesterday. Holy heck, what a game of footy. I was watching the first half in particular, thinking to myself, this is the loosest game of code I've ever seen in my life. Bay of Plenty just came to ball at Tauranga. And I felt for Harbour. They were second best by a long way in that contest. But wow-wee, there was some ball skills involved. Well,
2: Bay of Plenty could have dropped their lip, right? The chance of making the playoffs was gone. They could have gone, woe is us. No, they went out and said, you know what, our fans showed up wanting to crack.
1: 100%.
2: And we as a team want to play the way we want to play. And that's what footy is, right? Yep. Obviously, outcomes, results matter. Yep. And it drives everybody. But the sports that matter, the teams that you can really have faith in, mm-hmm. are the ones that go, do you know what, we're actually here just to play.
1: No, that was Bay of Plenty playing for ninth.
2: That's it.
1: Playing for ninth. Fehi Whanganui Nōwhiwhi and Moni Narawa were special yesterday. They were so good to watch. And there was a number of players who put their hand up, but my word, I mean, entertainment plus. 38-21 the final score. So Harbour miss out on top spot. Not only miss out on top spot, they actually qualify fourth.
2: Unreal.
1: So, they probably got a quarter final to look forward to, and that's it, which is... Must be a bitter pill to swallow for them.
2: You say that, but I mean, my thoughts on the top eight for this is that, Canterbury and Northland up in the top two spots, they deserve them. Canterbury been sneaky up there while we've been talking about all the rest of the unions.
1: I told you they were coming.
2: You did. I told you they did.
1: I told you they were coming.
2: Yeah, but
1: you never count them out.
2: But you also said that.
1: Said Harbour would win.
2: That's it, right? And but that's the comp that it is.
1: Yes.
2: And that means when I go into these playoffs, I'm not, in previous years, being entirely honest, the quarterfinals, I go, do you know what? I know what's coming. I'll see you guys in the semis where it kind of gets interesting.
1: The most amazing thing is, I mean, I don't even know where you can look at in terms of the quarterfinals of the NPC and say who's going in red hot form.

0: right? The possession, the tackles. 47 missed tackles they had in that game, and they lost by 1 point to the Roosters.
1: Yeah.
0: Most teams, if you make drop, you know, 47 tackles off,
1: yeah, you've been by 40.
0: You're getting flogged.
1: Yep.
0: They had none of the possession. The Roosters were completing at 90%. They were parked down there. There's a lot of grit, a lot of determination, and that's a team with heart, and you can be proud of what they did if you're
1: absolutely
0: a Knights fan. But that said, the second half was really similar to me to what we saw out of the Warriors in the second half at Eden Park.
1: Mm.
0: A team that just couldn't find the right movement on the on the last tackle. They got caught short, especially in that last 10 minutes with their last tackle plays where there was like, nothing's on, what should we try? Nothing was outside of Ponga's touches. There's nothing that looked organised or fluid. I just never saw them being able to come back. Even when they scored that last try, I was watching it with my young fellow. He's like, oh, we're in for a game here. I said, there's no way.
1: Mm.
0: Like, this is not one of those cases where they're suddenly going to find that extra leg and get it done. It's just how clinical the Roosters were playing. Congrats to the Roosters. They did a hell of a job in sealing that final.
1: Yeah.
0: It would have been wonderful for rugby league for the Knights to get up. It's slightly deflating that another powerhouse team wins the grand final once again when there was the option, a realistic option, for something different to happen. But there's a reason why the top four teams win all the time.
1: Yeah, there is. They played last week 44 minutes with 12 men.
0: Yeah.
1: Tell me that doesn't take a lot out of the tank. And the fact they started the grand final the way they did and still took a 12-4 lead. I mean, a 12-4 lead in a grand final, you're looking at most teams saying, hang on, you'll hang on here.
0: Yeah, for sure.
1: But I mean, what I mean to say is you've got to also, everyone talks about the sentimentality of the Knights and the romanticism of the poor old blue-collar working-class coal miners from Hunter coming to Sydney and winning a grand final.
0: Yeah.
1: I don't buy that. But the fact is the Roosters turned that game behind. They have to find a way to come back, get over the top, and then go on to win it. And they've done it with smarts. The Daly Cherry Evans drop goal in the end is a difference maker.
0: Yep.
1: Smart play.
0: As was taking the 2 points with the penalty, even when there would have been a chance for momentum.
1: Correct.
0: They're comfortable in pressure plays.
1: That's right.
0: I know what we're doing. There was no scramble to it. The Cherry Evans drop goal was as nonchalant. They moved on. Cool. That was just a part of the process. That's just part of the formula.
1: Correct.
0: It wasn't a Hail Mary play. It wasn't a, I'm going to be the hero. It's like, cool, we take the point, we move up. That makes sense.
1: Yes. It's
0: cold, it's calculated, and it's what a team like the Roosters does.

0: line. Just one of those games of incredible involvement. You're right about this. Like, it's not like you're going to go back and look at James Tedesco's touches in the 2026 grand final on YouTube.
1: It's not like Cleary just backing up. It's not like Reece Walsh doing Reece Walsh things.
0: But it's just a guy who knew exactly what was required every single time. That is the ultimate custodian's role.
1: 388 metres in a grand final.
0: That's crazy.
1: I don't like that kind of stat being what you point to and decide for a man of the match all the time, but that's extraordinary.
0: 388 metres is a man of the match any week.
1: Yeah.
0: Midline in a GF.
1: Do you know that Nufahu White had more post-contact metres than the entire Knights front row? The three blokes who packed down.
0: He's a huge player.
1: He's a beast.
0: And I don't think we've seen the best of him.
1: No.
0: That's the incredible thing. Like I was watching and the replay's on in the studio, so forgive me, I'm occasionally looking up.
1: I'm glad that's not in my eye line.
0: We've just been talking about it all day. But like every hit up was a good hit up. Every hit up was gain line. Every hit up was post contact meters. What a weapon.
1: Yeah.
0: Absolute weapon.
1: And just that they talk a lot about the Roosters, about everyone does their job, right? And post-match, Dele Cherry-Evans says, look, I just did my job. Everybody else did their job in this team. You're talking about mine because it's the one point that's different, but everyone else did their job. I tell you who did a real job and really changed the momentum for the game. Off the bench, Spencer Lennie. Mm. When he came on,
0: their bench was better.
1: Yeah.
0: The Roosters' bench was far more
1: effective. Do you know they used three players?
0: Yeah.
1: But optionally, they had three players on that bench who didn't get a run in a grand final.
0: Unreal, right?
1: But to choose to do that and leave, like, you know, you would have thought Hugo Savala might get a run at some point. No, they just

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0: Yeah, it's pretty huge. We went through all the stats of Northland Rugby and couldn't find a time in the full NPC format where we've hosted a home playoff.
1: Oh, so, wow.
0: That was always on the forefront of our mind. We started our week last week with that kind of that mission. So to tick that box is huge. And, the crowd support here has been phenomenal. Obviously, the Shield bumped up the crowd crew, but, it's been a lot of goodwill towards what we're trying to do here. And I think for us to get back up and do the job and get a home playoff is, seeing a bit of a message to the region as well.
2: Right, Sam here. I hope you weren't offended by the fact I'm not driving half the islands to be there in the crowd.
3: I'm doing my best, Ryan.
2: Yeah, look, easy. Don't worry. Scotty's got the tyres pumped to full capacity. Your ute is now a monster truck with the tyres pumped up under this man. But look, what the Northland side has achieved this year has been amazing to watch. The games, the Shield games, I think about going down to Canterbury and getting the job done. The chance to defend at home. That's essentially, as a coach, you must be looking at those blueprints for knockout footy. The way that they played had that finals intensity. You're one of the few teams in the comp that really got put in that position.
0: Yeah, that's right. We've actually been talking about that every week. So we've had kind of four practices of what playoff football is about. And we know the feeling. We know where you need to tighten the screws and kind of what opportunities you're going to get and making the most of them. So that's kind of set us up really well for this week. It's definitely something we've been touching on. The Shield gave us that opportunity to practice playoff football, and this is where we wanted to be from the start of the season. A few people laughed at me when I mentioned that we're going to win this competition, so we're kind of using that as motivation as well.
3: Ryan, it's going to be a big weekend for Northland Rugby. The Cody also into the FPC Championship final down there in Wellington against the Prides. You boys hosting a quarter final. Have you got a sense that, and I know you touched on it earlier, but have you got a sense that people have really rediscovered their support and their love for the Cambridge Blue?
0: Yeah, definitely. I think that the Cody have been going awesome, and the way they've done it as well to put a big score on Otago, over 40 points is phenomenal for them. And there's just a lot of goodwill. I think, 80% of our squad and the NPC team is homegrown, so that helps as well. Like that's born and bred Northland players. That's a board directive for us to select our squad that way. And I think that's brought a lot of goodwill as well. And, I go over to the local BP here at the petrol station to get a free coffee. So some little perks to it as well.
3: Yeah, in more ways than one. That is a great perk, the coffee card. Ryan, I want to talk about the squad and the players that you've been able to use so far in this competition. But what about for this week? Are you feeling like you have most of your players available, or are you going to be short a couple?
0: No, we're actually back to full health. So both Rush brothers are available for selection, which has been awesome. They've been out for obviously 3 weeks, which has been tough. Marcel Renata's back for selection. Hudson Crichton's back for selection. So we're actually, that's probably the healthiest we've been. And it's the first time I've had a little bit of selection pressure as well, which is pretty good.
3: Now, that's awesome news. Now, you've taken on the muck all once and you've dusted them up. That was in that Shield Challenge, your first defence. So having that on the board already, is that a help for you as a coach, or do you run the risk of saying, oh, we've been there, done that as a player, we can do it again and maybe take it for granted a little?
0: No, it's actually a massive help. Literally this morning, I was just going through the previous game and looked at the... We actually came
2: o'clock.
0: Out of that game like a little,
2: 7
0: bit,
2: o'clock,
0: a little
2: Ryan.
0: Bit annoyed. we came out of that last match annoyed that we didn't nail a few opportunities. So that's actually going to be awesome for us, because we're going to look at the things that we missed out on. So that does help in terms of that.

0: come to Northland from elsewhere, likes of Ollie Ryan or Jimmy Mullen, they go there, they play club rugby, they really get into it, they invest in the club, then they play for the Taniwha and they feel like they're part of something. And Northland's always had some crazy personalities. I mean, this is the home of the Norm Berrymans and Norm Maxwells and Glenn Taylors and Warren Johnsons and Ray Rangers. Yeah, so I mean, you know, we've always been blessed with characters in the North, but I think that is replicated around the country.
1: Yeah.
0: It's just about discovering that for those who haven't clocked into these personalities before, and that's why Maya and I had so much fun making the show for TVNZ, going around and actually meeting the players and putting them their personalities on stage. That's what was so great about it.
1: Yeah.
0: Nothing media managed, all surprise, all unscripted. And you watch how much they are. What was the joyful seriousness?
1: Yeah.
0: What a great line.
1: Yeah.
0: Because that's what the NPC for me is.
1: Yeah.
0: It should be a joyful expression of the game and the region. And it's the serious business of trying to play pro, semi-pro footy. And what a blend that is. When you get it right, it's the perfect, perfect blend. 7:12. This is Sport Nation with Scott Anderson.
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1: It is 7:16 here on Sport Nation. Scotty and Sammy with you through till 9 a.m. this morning. 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Time to talk some Farah Palmer Cup rugby now. The finals. Wellington Pride will host Northland Cody in Wellington on Saturday at 12:05 and at 4:05 on Sunday. Canterbury v Auckland, the final of the Premiership and the Farah Palmer Cup. Joining us is someone who's been there, done that when it comes to women's rugby, and that is Liz Elder. Good morning to you, Liz.
2: Good morning, guys.
1: Great to have your company, buddy. Wellington Pride and Northland, they've probably been the two forerunners throughout the championship. Otago, the other maybe that could have pushed for a spot, but I think we've found the worthy finalists in the championship division here, wouldn't you agree?
2: Yeah, 100% agree. And it hasn't been an easy, you know, easy for Wellington to get there, but they went up against Hawke's Bay, obviously lost to them earlier in the round play, but convincingly beat them on the weekend. So, yeah, as you said, and then the Cody the same, right? I'd actually watched the Spirits play North Harbour the week before, and there were gaps in their game that they really needed to tidy up. They obviously didn't, and the Cody were too good getting out, what was it, 54-19.
1: Yeah, that was a big win for the Cody. They went down 42-19 to the Wellington Pride in round four, Les. So it's not too long ago. They'll be looking back and they'll be having to lick their wounds a little here. Can they find their game against a Wellington side that put them to the sword?
2: We all know on the day finals rugby, we've seen it last night in the NRL, you know, it can be anyone's game and go right down to the wire. Depends who wants it the most, all of that. But in saying that, Wellington are going to be hard to beat because they also have just got Irene Landon Lane back as well at 10 in 10, which moves Kira Sewer-Smith back to fullback. And I just feel like Auckland have been really good, like growing week on week. There are some gaps, though. Handling errors was still an issue, and lineouts as well. So there's still opportunity. Of course, the Cody can still do it.
3: I love how far the Cody had to come together physically to become a team as well. We had a chat last season about it, and it stuck with me, about what the Cody had to do to get these women together from all far-flung regions of Te Tai Tokoro to be a team, and they're coming up against one of the powerhouse unions in that final. So they are one of those stories that why we love our provincial sport.

0: sport. It's all for the love, all for the passion. I would love to see an upset there, Scotty. I've got no doubt you would. Mm. I've got no investment in the Coley outside of those stories. But it's those stories that make these teams so special, Liz.
1: Oh, absolutely. And the Coley have been a team that have really sat at the top of that division. At one point there, they actually got bolstered into the Premiership division. Mm. They've turned out some amazing Black Ferns. And some of the Black Ferns that have expressed what you've just expressed, Sam, that it's been about their region, it's been about inspiring their people. And in a region that is so widespread, and you look at some of the other FPC teams, like the Bay of Plenty, like Manawatu, where they're it's so hard. It's so much harder to bring their women together. They've had to be creative over the years around how they do that. And I remember one part there, only a couple of years ago, where the Coley were training once a week because girls were travelling 4 hours one way.
2: Yeah.
1: So, yeah, those stories are impressive. And I'm like you. I love an underdog, so I'd love to see an upset too.
3: Waikato are not going to be there in the final, Liz. Just the last couple of weeks, the wheels just looked like they fell off this Waikato side. I know you would have been watching with interest where you could, but are you surprised that Waikato weren't able to mount the challenge we would have expected?
1: I think gutted more. Like, there's still a part of my heart that sits with the Waikato, being a girl that's come through that region.
2: Yeah.
1: But at the same time, seeing like Auckland got them earlier in the round and a very similar result and a tit for tat, you score, I'll score type game. So not surprised, but more just gutted. And I guess Auckland, they've also showed some really good rugby this year. They had the loss to Manawatu the week before and lost the JJ Stewart Cup.
2: Yeah.
1: So they would have been pretty angry, you know, going into that final. But the team that we haven't talked about yet, oh, I don't know if they're going to be touchable.
3: Oh, Canterbury is so good. What a season. And not surprising. I mean, some of the scores, I mean, that score they put on Waikato in that final round, Robin, was just crazy money, Liz. Why so special, this Canterbury team? What have they got down there that is just working so well?
1: Oh, and it's not like it's just one season, right? Like, this is a team that's built a foundation through their schoolgirl rugby, through their representative rugby, like age grade representative rugby. I mean, Whitney Hansen, who coaches the Black Ferns, we all know, was the secondary school coach not long ago, you know? So

0: picky players that they still have represented in FPC. They've got far more than anybody else. And they're not just sort of fringe Opiki players. These are, you know, the Grace Brookers, really good Opiki players.
1: Yeah, look, speaking to Liz Elder, and like coming up against Canterbury, everyone loves an underdog, right? We can all get behind the fairy tale, the battlers from Struggle Street. Everybody can get behind my Auckland Storm this week.
2: Oh, my God.

0: on you, Storm.
1: He's all in on the Storm, Les. I mean, would you give them a shout? I mean, it's going to be hard in One New Zealand under the roof, and I'm sure there'll be a good crowd there on Sunday as well. But, look, they've got some genuine players, this Auckland team.
2: Oh, they have, and some young ones that are really coming through. I'd love to see, though, if they get Holly Rae Metierena to back, because she's been huge for them and she's been out injured. It was good they got Tafito Lafaele. She was just throwing girls around on the weekend. Yep. And she was missing in the Manawatū game. So, you know, having their full contingent is going to be important, because you're going to need every single person down there under the roof. Canterbury are going to be very, very hard to beat.
1: They sure are. That final on Sunday, of course, championship final on Saturday. Les Elder, former Black Fern and Waikato legend, joining us talking things FPC. Les, great pleasure as always to have you on the show, buddy. Thank you so much for giving us your time this morning.
2: Oh, good. Thanks, team.
1: See you, mate. Bye-bye now. Look, the home sides will be favourites.
0: Oh, yeah.
1: The Wellington Pride will be very tough to beat in Wellington, especially knowing that they've...
0: Henry Stadium, though?
1: It
0: felt like an opportunity to go from the playbook of the NPC teams, go for the playbook of the Phoenix women's side as well. If you get yourself into a...
1: Out to P-Park.
0: It's into one of those...
1: Jerry Collins.
0: Yeah. That's it. You know, get yourself into an area where you can feel the fans close to you. I think Henry Stadium is tough for sold out to get an atmosphere. So
1: it's a tough place to watch footy. I'm sorry, I know I bang on about the toilet bowl, but I'd love to see this final played elsewhere. However, that decision looks like it's been made until further notice. And then One New Zealand Stadium, well, we saw the crowd for the opening game of the season down there for Canterbury, which was great. So I'm sure people will turn out and enforce for the Canterbury-Auckland Storm final of the Premiership on
0: Battlers.
1: Sunday.
0: Battlers. Struggle Street.
1: You're battling Auckland side.
0: No one gives them a chance. Underdogs.
1: You're out of control today. It is. You need some sleep in your own bed. That's what you need.
0: Oh, that sounds good.
1: You're hallucinating.
0: I'm not hallucinating. No one gives us the chance. Canterbury are going to win, apparently. No. Look,
1: they're unbeaten all season.
0: Sure. Hey, but all heart, Auckland. They're going to go there and give it everything. Look. They don't have two Brasus to rub together, these poor Aucklanders. I know they're going to come all from all over Northland. Do you know how much time these players spend in Auckland traffic trying to get to training? It's about a 4-hour drive themselves from Parnell.
1: Oh, dear.
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4: Oh, what a goal!
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0: The first half, they stemmed the bleeding, steadied the patient, and before long, they were stitching things up with clinical precision for which they've become notorious. Let's get the thoughts of a former Kiwi, played for the Warriors, for St. Helens, and for the Knights, Te Rōpati Atamaria. How are you?
1: Oh, good, mate. Yeah, could be better. You know, I'm one of those many people that were hoping that the Knights would win as well, but never mind.
0: Yeah, I've settled on captivating to describe that game. Maya says she's sad. How would you describe that grand final?
1: Oh, I quite enjoyed it. They came down to the different aspects of each team and what they had worked on and what they were able to deliver. The Knights, obviously, with their goal line defence, they were superb. And the Roosters, on the other hand, obviously had that roll on, and they were pretty much unstoppable the way they were making ground down the field and making with ease.
0: You began your career with the Knights. Before you break down the game itself, what did you make of the heart shown by your former side?
1: Yeah, I mean, they're always going to be that. You know, they live off the dream of and the background of coal miners and being a coal mining town, and everybody demands that sort of effort from them every week when they go out. So they've got a great fan base, and they were always going to perform. As the fairy tale goes, it didn't quite happen in the end. But to come from last year and to being in the grand final and doing it in such a manner that captured many people across Australia and New Zealand, especially.
2: Te Ao Manawea, Tia, thank you for joining us on Mornings here at Sport Nation. You talk about the heart, the courage of the Newcastle people and community. Going from the Wooden Spooners now to a grand final, for you, how impressive is that?
1: Yeah, I think it's amazing. But it also speaks volumes to the difficulty of having to, not only do well in the competition week in, week out, but to be able to make it to a grand final, let alone win one. It really is a difficult task. And it's like they're not one in on grand final week. They're one in the lead up to it over many weeks, starting preseason, I'd suggest, and even probably before that, Maya. So these guys have worked hard right from the beginning, and to have sat last, they would have reviewed their season and they would have tweaked some things here and there, and they come back with a real determination, which you would expect from all Novocastrians. But I don't think anyone would have expected last to grand final and just about getting there, eh? So they did extremely well.
0: I love that the Roosters won the NRL Grand Final, but just like the lead up to it, we're talking about the Knights. That's just kind of reflective, right, Tia, of maybe how the Roosters go about things. I said it to Maya before, they play boring footy, but boring footy wins comps, it turns out. What did you make of the way that the Roosters clinically and surgically went about things?
1: Yeah, I mean, when you've got a guy like James Tedesco and he's running 385 metres in a match, but some of the important runs were probably the 5-metre, 10-metre burst that he injected himself in that that really speak to, we talk about the Knights and their effort, but on the other side of it, just the small efforts from the likes of James Tedesco, which at the end of it turned into a massive amount of metres that he ran for the match-winning performance that he brings, the hard work, the grind, and that they stuck to their task, and they were able to put away guys like Marky Mark and Cherry Evans, and they were able to go about their work and finish with nice touches that got them home in the end.
2: The Roosters had to work for it, though, Tia. And one thing I want to highlight with the Roosters is how smothering and suffocating their defence was. Like, every time Newcastle started their set, they were on their own 10-metre line and only made it into Newcastle Knight territory on the 20, maybe twice in the game. What do you make of that?
1: Yeah, they really put a lot of effort into the speed of their line, and it was impressive, and the Knights didn't quite adjust quick enough. They started spreading the ball a little bit when they were in the desperate stages in the last 20 or so, and they had some success. But Trent Robinson obviously done a fantastic job with the Roosters, and they came prepared and they knew what they would have to do to make sure they stopped the Knights, and they, like you say, their speed of the line and their smothering tactics got well and truly in the face of the Knights, and it worked out for them, And I've also got to say that the refereeing was fantastic. After so much drama over the final series, but he performed really well, and he let the game get on with it being the game, and there weren't too many interruptions.

0: You mentioned Trent Robinson before, Tia. He's now got the same amount of NRL titles as Ivan Cleary. He's one behind Ballyache. Wayne Bennett's got seven. The great Arthur Halloway leads the pack with eight. Where does he now sit in the echelon of great NRL coaches, Trent Robinson?
1: Oh, I think he's got to be right up there with everyone. And, you know, it's Justin Holbrook. Obviously, he's done a great job as well. And it's a little bit like being a player as well. You can be a good player and then there's great players. And so he enters that realm. And especially when you get to the finals and that, there's some small bits and pieces. And like I said earlier, what I did enjoy about that game was some of the areas where both coaches obviously put a lot of effort into and throughout the year to get them to the final. And those different aspects of each one's coaching style came through in the end. And unfortunately, the goal line defence of the Knights wasn't enough. But the speed of the line and the attacking speed of the Roosters did come through, and they played like that all the way throughout the year, you know, and that's why they were sitting near the top of the table at the end of regular season.
0: As a former Kiwi, as a New Zealand Rugby League fan, how fizzed are you to now see Nofahu White in a black and white jersey? Because he was destructive on both sides of the ball last night.
1: Oh, he's an absolute beast, isn't he? You know,
0: good luck running at that.
1: I wouldn't want to be doing that. He's a fantastic player, you know, and he's gonna add an immense amount of presence to this Kiwi team, you know, when they hit form at the right time of the year as well, and especially grand finals, and they can play that way, they take a lot more into the international series with them as well, and everybody when they finally get in camp, the Kiwis, they'll look at him and they'll go, like, we're in a safe place here with this fella.
2: Another person who's going to be a safe place in this Kiwi side, Kalyn Ponga.
3: Let's go.
2: Like, I can't explain how he's the heartbeat of the Knights, and you were talking about that goal line defence, but Ponga just seemed to be everywhere last night, Tia.
1: Yeah, and he needed to be. He was like, it's probably one of the best games I've seen him play as well, and he elevated himself. I didn't think it was possible, but he elevated to another level, and I guess that's what the great players do. When they get into those situations when they need to make something happen for their team, and that try he scored, that was just amazing watching the replay last night about how he covered the ground and he was effort on effort, and that's what it's all about. And his effort on effort resulted in him scoring a try down the other end of the field, which was one of the all-time great tries as well in my book.
0: Daly Cherry-Evans now bows out with 379 NRL games. He's not often put in the same category as a Thurston or a Cronk. The longevity, Tia, is perhaps the most admirable part of his game, but also just that game management, as was exhibited by deciding to take the drop goal with that much amount of time left in the game. What is DCE's legacy?
1: He without a doubt will be a Hall of Famer at some point when they get around to it. But, you know, he's one of the guys that I'll go to Mount Smart Stadium here and watch just for the sake of going to watch him live, because he's a unique player in that his game management and the way he gets around the field. If you watch him closely, even in regular season, he wins them football matches that they wouldn't normally win without him. So what a great buy. His time at Manly was outstanding. His origin career is fantastic. He's had an amazing Australian career as well. And I think he's heading to Hull in the UK, so they're going to be quite fortunate. I'm amazed that he can be 37 and still going.
2: 100%.
0: Is he perhaps the sort of player that we'll look at more fondly when he actually properly retires? Like with time, we'll step back and go, man, he wasn't thrilling, but he was very successful.
1: Yeah, he was, and he pulls up a good hungy. I don't know if Maya will remember that, but he was out of Papakura one day, and he pulled out the hungy from the pit, and he wasn't too shy about getting into it as well.
0: Into it.
2: Yeah. Speaking of it, we're gonna go. I want to have a little preview of this World Cup. New Zealand Kiwi side. You talked about Nofahu White. We've got Kalyn Ponga. Francis Manulelua could be in the frame of it. Greg Marju. How excited are you for this Rugby League World Cup?
1: Yeah, no, I'm really excited for it. I think all the nations are assembling a reasonable squad.

0: you know, the Samoans are getting and putting a good team together. Some of those guys might qualify over that side, I'm not sure. But when they finally do name their squad, you know, normally this time of the year, everything's going a bit flat in that. But, you know, because of the teams they're putting together, you know, the Kiwi team especially is going to be very strong. The Australians will be strong. And like I said, the Samoans and Tongans, they won't be far off the pace either. And so it's shaping up to be a really good tournament.
1: Kiwis to win. What's your pick?
0: I'm a little bit like the Knights when they play the Warriors. I sit on the fence. And having played for both Samoa and New Zealand, I've got splinters.
1: Well, mate, go get those pulled out and then park up on the couch for a few weeks. Thanks so much for joining us here on Sport Nation. Really appreciate your time and your insight.
0: Yeah, thanks a lot, guys. Have a good one. Bye.
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1: The Premier League is back, and so are the early alarms. Dodgy defending, late winners, and Monday morning arguments. 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
2: No TJ today, no TJ this week. Alex Chapman and Maya Wilson in today. It is 8 minutes away from 10 on Sport Nation mornings. It wasn't a great grand final, says Sam. Apart from the first 15 and last five, it was one-way traffic. Yes, the Knights' defence was amazing, but the Roosters should have won by 30, considering the territory and the possession. Compare that with the last two finals, or last week's prelim, and it is worlds apart. And yet you contrast that with a couple of other texts saying that they really enjoyed the grand final. Jared saying, hi team, have to credit DCE for his game smarts. I'm sure after that kick to seal the deal, the coach is thinking, yep, that validates hiring him.
3: Especially just for one season, right? Like, there would have been hands up in the air. But I understand that some people might have found that game boring, but I, as an athlete, can admire the

0: can't train those types of moments, and yet it happened.
1: Yeah, that scramble D, that uneasiness that the Roosters seemed to have when it came to last play, and I think that's why it was so engaging, is that you're sitting back and going, oh, Roosters will score here, and then last play, nope, not survive. Right, new set. Nope, not survive. Right, new set. Nope, still the same score. It was almost, you were just watching the waves cascade against the rocks and going, man, when are they just going to get over the top?
0: Yeah, totally agree. And Deep South Mark, champ, Chookies, Toya, Nolfahu and Lenu were the difference in my opinion. Toya shut down anything Knights tried to do out wide, and Nolfahu and Spencer just bashed the door down. Yeah, couldn't have said that any better, Deep South Mark.
1: Nolfahu, just as a Kiwis fan, you're sitting back and going, oh, what have we got in our hands here?
0: Do you think he's starting to reach his peak? Like, he's probably at an age where he's had a lot of experience in his back pocket, and now he's, I'm not even saying twilight era, but he's definitely bringing consistency week in, week out.
1: He's played over 80 games now for the Roosters, still only 24.
0: Yeah.
1: Kelston's finest.
0: Kelly Block.
1: Let's go. West Auckland. He's, I think, starting to reach that peak, right? He's climbing the mountain is kind of where he's at. He's no longer at base camp, but I don't think he's at the top just yet, which is the scary thing.
0: Yeah.
1: And the really exciting thing if you're a Roosters fan or if you're a Kiwis fan, because if you're getting Nolfahu White and Fisher Harris eating metres and Kalen Ponga running off them, as a Kiwis fan, you're sitting back and going, dare we dream?
0: I reckon they can, eh? Well, interesting take. I couldn't remember who was talking about it here at Sport Nation last week. Actually, I think it was Sam Ackerman, how he thought it could be Toa Samoa and a Mate Matonga win.
1: All right, thought Sam Ackerman was a patriot. That's all right. Never mind. After 10 o'clock, we're going to switch codes to the 15 man and chat the NPC with Ross Carl from the Aotearoa Rugby Pod and South Auckland's Shield Country.

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0: let's be honest, and this, I say this with the utmost respect, smaller provinces ensuring that they are sharing the shield with their community. In your position, why is that so important when you still have a game to worry about?
1: I just think sharing it around just... It helps sort of connect with the community, and it helps us as a team understand what things like this can mean, which I think is important. And then when you actually take it around and show various people, whether young or old, you get a real sense for for what it means and how long it's been around and. How tough it is to win. It's very hard to win. We've got players that have played. We've got one player that played. He's played 80 games of NPC for three provinces, and the Northland game was his first challenge.
2: Wow!
1: And so you get a feeling for all of that, and it helps connect. As I say, helps connect the team, but also the community to the team. So yeah, it's important, and it's actually a privilege to be able to do it. And we've got plenty of time to get on with the rugby stuff. I think sometimes you lose sight and try too hard to focus on the rugby side of things when connecting to community and making people happy is what it's all about.
3: Rion Maya Wilson here. Obviously, you lost some pretty significant personnel coming into the season, but you talk about that connection to community. And I feel like with counties, it comes from the local club rugby players and really being one with your clubs. How much of the season became about rebuilding the depth of counties Monaco rugby rather than just simply chasing the immediate results?
1: A little bit of both, to be honest. We still had a lot of belief. We still had a lot of belief in the group that we had put together. You know, we lost, as you say, we lost Etienne and Dalton Hoss and a couple of others. They're a big part of the team. But we still had a lot of faith in the players we selected. We're big on trying to select mostly from our community, club rugby, and connect with the people and get support behind the team. So it was a little bit of both, a little bit of, we knew we were going into a wee bit of rebuild, but we still knew we could take on the competition. And we went out there to try to win the competition after two quarterfinals in the last 2 years. And it's a tough old comp, that's for sure. Anybody on their day can beat each other. And as we've seen, some of the scores are high scoring and there's a small margins whether the result's going to go your way or not. And those last two games, Northland were the top of the table when we played them, and Hawke's Bay were fourth when we played them. And so it just shows that the personnel we had could do the job. We probably took...

0: that he didn't just stick to that lane, because he's also really knowledgeable around little subtleties in attack and defence. And so the way we coach as a group is we all just cross over, and he adds so much value to all parts of the game, as well as the off field stuff. As I say, he's got a lot of experience in that, and he's been really good.
1: I'm sure it's still been a bit of a frustrating season though, Rhea, not to put a damper on your amazing last fortnight, but to have half your wins come in that Shield period, another couple of wins, and you potentially could have been playing in the playoffs this week. How do you reflect on the county's 2026 campaign?
0: Yeah, we, as I said earlier, we really wanted to be in finals footy, and we know we were good enough. Probably the main part that'll come out of the reflection is how we get a couple of wins on the board earlier and pick up a few more points along the way. And we believe we're a side that can, have a real crack at the title. A lot of the reflection will be how we start better, and how we get the group together quicker. We had 9 guys away with internationals playing for Tonga, Samoa, USA, etc. In our pre-season, and that kind of is quite difficult to get right because it's such a short runway. So there's little things like that we will reflect on and try and improve on for next year.
2: So, Rheon, do you have any other plans for the Shield? Well, is it just going to get locked up over summer, or is it going to be Mad Monday continued?
0: No, I'll keep it away from the Mad Monday. It got a bit of a taste yesterday, of the Mad Monday, Mad Sunday. But I'm actually, right now, I'm up at Auckland Hospital visiting an old mate who's been under it a bit lately. So I'm bringing him a little bit of joy. And then we'll have a schedule for it. Everybody's going to get a bit of a turn and get it around as many people as we can. And we'll share the love for sure. It's not going to be locked away. In fact, I think it'll hardly see the cupboard, the trophy cupboard or cabinet. It'll be always out and about somewhere.
1: Love that you're sharing it with your community, mate. As always, an absolute pleasure chatting to you. Congratulations once again. Enjoy those celebrations.
0: Thanks, guys. Thanks for calling me.
1: Rheon Graham there out of Counties Manukau. Yeah, no doubt a frustrating season for them. 10 matches played, 4 wins, but 2 of them coming against Northland to secure the Shield and then defending it on Saturday against Hawke's Bay. They close out the NPC season sitting 12th with only Southland and winless Wellington below them. So frustrating, but somewhat rewarding season for the Steelers.
2: Yeah, but I loved seeing the footage of so many people on that hill.
1: Yeah.
2: Like the grandstand filled out. There was like a little train sort of track thing that the kids were getting on. Like that's what this NPC is about, right? It's connecting community. And I was talking to Pip Morris on Before Odd Squad the other day, and she was like, they had already given out so many tickets to the local community and the schools prior to even going up to Northland because they wanted to fill out that stadium and it was school holidays. So the fact that they could get so many people out there, I saw Yoane Moananu, who was slamming on that rubbish bin in that changing room, and you could just see the jubilation.
1: Yeah.
2: And what this means, and you've seen it across every single team that have had the Ranfurly Shield every year. There's something about it that they're so proud of. And yes, that was their grand final when they played against the Northland, and now another grand final against Hawke's Bay, where they've forever gone in as underdogs. So probably something they need to review and reflect on, because obviously they won't be happy about being outside of the top 8 in playoffs. But you need to take the silver linings, and winning this Ranfurly Shield is definitely a silver lining for counties.
1: If you're a counties fan, if you're a Wellington fan, Auckland, if your team has missed the playoffs, or if they're in it and you're feeling rather confident, 8833.
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15: Spend your afternoons with me, Staffy, on Sport Nation. 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

0: 15 minutes past 11 here on Sport Nation Morning. Stephen McIver's with you through from 12 till 3. Millsy and Guy on your drive home. For now, though, there's been plenty of talk about the Tokomanawa Queens, and rightly so, with their big names coming over from the WNBA. Tough loss yesterday, though, 114-77 against the mainland Pōkai. A possible injury concern as well for their big name and Charlize Leger-Walker going off with a calf injury. Tanya Tupou is the head coach of the Tokomanawa Queens. She joins us now. Ata Maria.
1: Morena.
0: How are you?
1: Well, yeah, I've done a lot of housework this morning to try and, you know, work through the energy. So I can
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9: Good evening, everybody. Welcome along. A big Monday night as we talk the world of tennis. The Demon's going to be on court very, very shortly, so it times in beautifully with the First Serve tonight. 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We tick into October. It means the Asian swing. It means a pretty nice time zone, to be quite frank, to watch a bit of tennis. Billy and Ascot Vale. There's just regularity on this show. Billy, welcome.
10: Hey, good evening, VP. Yeah, all right.
9: No one beats you. No one beats you to be first.
10: I'm sorry, but I'm not a tennis fanatic, but I still love my tennis. I love listening to you every Monday. I always can't wait until the weekend. And yeah, VP, I just want to ask a couple of quick things. Hopefully tonight the Demon can get up.

0: ranking spike that comes from nowhere. You come from the clouds. I mean, Emma Raducanu, 18 years of age, wins the US Open, and she was 150 in the world. Extraordinary. And she'll never get back to the top echelon of the sport. I mean, we can't even get Emma out on court at the moment with all the injuries that she's had, but she's a Grand Slam champion forever. And they're so hard to win. So I'd think you would take that.
1: Oh, fair enough, yeah. Because yeah, I just don't know how sort of the tennis players time their year out. Like with Rybakina and Sabalenka losing sort of in the early rounds, is that really important to them? Because they sort of time their tournaments leading up to Grand Slams and then perform in the major events. So I don't know how important winning a title here and there is.
0: Well, I would say that there's probably a lot of players who would like to wind up the season, Billy, after the US Open. It's a long, taxing year. It's a sport that has basically a month off. The women get a little longer. It's arduous. You can't be up the whole year, that is for sure. So you're going to go through peak periods. You're going to go through a little bit of a lull. We'll get on to Sabalenka and Rybakina shortly. Rybakina, number one after the US Open, loses in the first round in China to what the world number, I think 115 or somewhere around that mark, which can happen because we always talk about how small the margins are in tennis, and they bet deep. You know, we go down to 300-400 in the world. Everyone can hit a pretty good ball and on their day cause an upset. But, you know, when you're at the absolute top echelon like those two women, you're not hanging on a result every single week. When you're trying to climb the ladder, every match means, not that it doesn't mean a lot for the top, but every match is so vital to rise in the sport. So let's see if the Demon can get it done tonight. 3-1 the head-to-head against Hubert Hurkacz. But as you said, Billy, he is in good form. Former world number six. He's had his injuries. He dipped outside 100. If he had played most recently in the Davis Cup, it could have easily gone the other way for Poland. But the last time they met was earlier this year at the United Cup, which Demon won 6-4, 4-6, 6-4. But Hurkacz has won 12 of his last 14. He's 33-21. He's 34 live, so he's climbed back up to where he should be for the talent that he possesses. Thank you, Billy. Always getting us off to a start here on the first serve. H is on the line. Harry in Belmore.
2: Hi, BP. Good on Alex. He's made the semi-final in China. Who's he playing again?
0: You've just been on hold, Billy. Were you listening? Marty's stirring you. Billy, he's playing Big Hubie. You across Hubie's work, Hubie Hurkacz. Do you know much about him?
2: Came back, say a few words about the closure of Narrabeen.
0: Yes, you've been talking about that.
2: Hello.
0: I'm listening, H. The floor is yours.
2: I tell you, Narrabeen made a lot of money. Leslie Turner. Chandler hasn't been beaten for a couple of years. And Jan won the Open, but she had to play Leslie Turner in the final.

0: match. He does six three, six two. A couple of years later, Jan Lahane and Leslie Turner travels the world with Margaret Smith, later to become Margaret Court, and made them. Sydenham Bankstown, after the war, used to run the night line, the night championship at the race course. I won the B2 singles there when I was 13. Tried out for President's Cup under six, and they said I couldn't play double. Well, my mother had something to say about that, because when the tournaments come around, the phone never stopped asking me to be their partner. But in the night line, oh, gee, it was tough, even in B2. But my only loss was in the junior boys to Bobby Moses, who'd beaten everyone.
1: There you go.
0: Bobby Moses won the first set 6-4.
1: Mm-hmm.
0: I won the second one 6-1.
1: Mm-hmm.
0: And making 5-2. But I lost the third set 8-6. I never forgave myself.
1: Great recall, H. I could talk to you for a couple of hours. Can I just quickly check on the menu tonight? Tell me it was something better than a croissant.
0: It's quiche.
1: Quiche. Love quiche.
0: All that I had was a slice of bread and a beer, which they made sure that Harry gets his beer.
1: you always need a nice glass with dinner. Thank you, H. Nice work by you.
0: What's that?
1: Nice work by you tonight. Well done.
0: Okay, mate.
1: Thanks, H. Let's talk next week, eh?
0: Okay, mate.
1: Harry in Belmore. He sounds a little tired tonight, H, but still very good recall. Very good recall. The first serve, we're off and running tonight. Happy to take your calls. 1-300-736-736. 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So the Demon on court shortly against Hubert Hurkacz. Will he play Novak Djokovic if he does get past Big Hubie in the final? Because Novak has never lost in Beijing.
2: He's done it again. Novak Djokovic. There's something about this place. And there is something about this man. The unbeaten record here in Beijing continues. Breathe it in. It is another massive performance from Djokovic.

Olive. I struggled to really find holes in his game. He was hitting his spots incredibly well with the serve and serve plus one, and he was mixing things up really well in the rallies, you know, from back of the court with some short slices coming in, making me come in as well. So credit to him for playing well. The atmosphere was amazing. Back stadium again, I had to play very well. I had to serve well in the right moments. It was quite a breeze from one end of the court. Played easier with wind in your back than wind facing you. So I think most of the breaks came.

0: unless everyone falls over. But the best of three format, in looking ahead to his schedule for 2027, he's still talking about 2028, LA Olympics, carry the Serbian flag in as the final part of his career. It's still a long way away. And getting the body in good order, generally it is. He's got a few things going on, Djokovic, but when you look at the matches he's been playing in Beijing, still extraordinary what he is doing at 39 years of age. He's played two big back-to-back three-set matches. So he comes from a set-down to beat Zverev, 4-6, 6-4, 6-4. Some incredible points. Take a look. 32-0, toppling Rafa's 31-0 run he had at Roland Garros. Now to take on Medvedev. What a history they've had. A couple of US Open finals, 10-5 the head-to-head for Novak. Last time they met was the 2023 US Open final. Djokovic won that in straight sets. So it's just unbelievable to watch him play. And while he's still playing at that level and he can still beat players of a good calibre, he's saying to himself, I'm not ready to retire and throw it in. But I think the focus next year is going to be interesting. Do I play more of the smaller tournaments and chase a few more titles to end my career rather than perhaps still thinking I can win one more major? I mean, to get to 25 would be extraordinary. It'd be the icing on the cake, a number that no one has got, but it just looks so unattainable right now. But winning maybe a 500 or a 250 in that best of three format is still achievable for Novak Djokovic. So Djokovic, Medvedev, Demonor, Hurkacz to come, and Demon will be out on court very, very shortly. Carlos Alcaraz and Jaume Muna and Jiří Lehečka and Valentin Vashro, what a big tournament he's got coming up in Shanghai next week to try and defend that title. But, of course, Tokyo in Japan is where the two semi-finals are being played. Now, Carlos dropped the first set 7-5. He's up a break 4-3 in at the second, and the other one will follow. So we'll keep you across that one tonight as well. Stack of Aussies playing qualifying in Shanghai, including Cruz Hewitt. I got a few texts about that over the weekend. Cruz hasn't taken to court yet. We saw him get the 500 wildcard in Washington, the 250 wildcard in Winston-Salem, and another door opens to get the 1,000 wildcard, which is a decision by the tournament over there. Nothing to do with Tennis Australia here or any sort of reciprocal agreement where we might give a young Chinese player an opportunity here at Melbourne Park. So we'll keep an eye on Cruz a little bit later on. We'll take a quick break, a bit to get through tonight. We're here thanks to Yonex, whether you're stepping on court for the first time or chasing championship points. 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
16: 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On the text, I've received a couple here. BB, love the time you make with H. Reminds me of my dad. Love listening. Thank you, Cam. Well, you know, H is full of wisdom and always happy to give Harry a bit of time because he takes me back to an era where clearly I wasn't born. Australian tennis is in a diabolical state. Sadly, I cannot see any future champions for a long time. Pessimistic Pete. Pete, expand for me. Give me a few thoughts to that comment. We'll discuss the future of Australian tennis a bit more as we have been. Louis here again. Myself and my old mate Roy have been resuming our tennis battles. He still has won 105 matches to my zero, but I'm taking steps on my journey to talk to you in the studio. If you haven't listened to him before, I promise Louis, if he can beat Roy, I'll invite him into the studio here. So I beat him 6-1 in the first set. He came back 7-5 in the second. I collapsed in the third, where he slaughtered me 6-1. Love your work. Daylight saving means more tennis. Indeed, lights don't have to come on as early. 1-300-736-736. We might just stick with the men for a moment. So Alex de Minaur about to take to court against Hubert Hurkacz, a big semi-final at the ATP 500, the China Open, where Demon made the semis last year and went down

0: to the eventual winner, Yannick Sinner. There's qualifying going on in Shanghai tonight. Adam Walton, unfortunately, the Aussie, has gone out in three sets. Bernard Tomic has got through, courtesy of a retirement. 5-3 up in the third set against Terence Atmain, the Frenchman. I've got two Aussies playing each other, Dane Sweeney and Tristan Schoolcate. They're just underway. Alex Vukic, Alex Bolton, Cruz Hewitt, all to take to court very shortly. So we'll keep it across that. Big WTA 1000 in Beijing. We'll get to those scores very shortly. Andrew's in Camperdown. Andrew, welcome.
1: Hello, mate. How are you?
0: Good, thank you.
1: Mate, I've got a quick question for you. Do you think that Zverev is going to win another Grand Slam? I personally think he was very lucky to win the two Grand Slams this year with Alcaraz and Sinner out. What do you think? Do you think he has a possibility of maybe winning another Grand Slam?
0: Well, I would say I'm more optimistic right here and now, Andrew, than I would have been 12 months ago. Now, this is all going to depend, obviously, on the health of the top two.

0: Streaming beautifully. Now, Yannick Sinner, we can't get him out on court. He's pulled out of Shanghai, whether he even plays the ATP finals at the end of the year with this knee injury, which has lingered post-Wimbledon. Who would have thought, hey? I mean, we were sitting here at the start of this year thinking, who on earth is going to get near Sinner and Alcaraz if they remain fit? The dominant two, but they're a bit more battle-worn in 2026. So if those two are not playing every major, he's clearly the next cab off the rank, isn't he?
1: That's right.
0: So he could add to it, no doubt. He's still young enough, and I think he's probably grown in confidence too, Zverev. His serve is always going to be such a difficult proposition to deal with. I think his ground stuff has got a bit better, being a bit more assertive. We often would use the word passive with Alex in those rallies. He was just content to rally, you know, world-class backhand, but really being the aggressor and, you know, got a great wingspan to get forward and close points at the net. So if he plays with that mindset, I think Zverev possibly, yeah, could win another one or two majors. We'll wait and see. We might just rewind because the Chinese tournaments are finishing midweek. So we sat on here last Monday with the ATP 250 in Huangzhou in China and Chengdu as well. And they were, I think, about the quarterfinal stage, midweek finals. We might start in Huangzhou because Daniil Medvedev, who's going to be taking on Novak Djokovic tonight, he's in a rich vein of form and he collected another trophy.
2: Daniil Medvedev claims a third title of the season. He boosts his chances of qualifying for Turin in the process. Once again, he gets the better of his good friend Andrei Rublev in straight sets. Medvedev, a champion.
3: Yeah, it was a great tournament, fun one, some good matches. Felt some good tennis, and today, yeah, I served pretty well, so really happy about it, happy to get the title.
4: Something meaningful for you to play against your compatriot. You had a previous experience of taking on him in a final, and you won that one.
3: Yeah, I mean, it's never easy to play someone from your country. There is always a tiny bit more on the line, even if in the end we don't care whoever you play the final, you want to win, but there's a tiny bit more on the line, so for sure a lot more nerves. I think I handled it well. I played good in important moments, and really happy about my level.
0: There he is. Always great to listen to, Daniil. High IQ, probably the best, I would say, to listen to. He takes you right inside his world. He gives value. Incredible stat. 24th career title in a 23rd different city. I don't think anyone can lay claim to that. And yes, beating Andre, who is a little loose at the presentation, as Andre is. They're mad, aren't they, the Russians? I'll never forget Marat Safin just having a quiet dart at the United Cup in the bushes. They couldn't find the captain. He popped out, Marat Safin, who denied Leighton Hewitt that opportunity to win an Australian Open. But Daniil Medvedev, who puts himself right in the frame to qualify for the top eight for Turin a little bit later on this year. And my man, well, he's got the two different socks. It took him a long time to win one ATP title. And this year, he's won two. Alejandro Davidovich for Kina.
2: It's a second ATP Tour title for Alejandro Davidovich.

0: Dev, start the Asian swing with a victory. We're here tonight thanks to Head. 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We'll focus on the women next because they're in China, in Beijing, a big WTA 1000.
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3: 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He doesn't offer anything.
2: Yeah, there we go. That's what I wanted. Shut him down. Can't give him any credit, mate.
3: I'll tell you what he's good at. He's really good at finding deals on Marketplace. He likes collecting oven dishes and crockery.
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7: Welcome back. The Demon off to a nice little start here. He's got a couple of break points as we go live to air tonight to get the jump on Hubert Hurkacz. A spot in the final of the ATP 500 in Beijing up for grabs. And he does get that early break. And we know he's such a great front runner, Alex. So looking to put the foot to the pedal nice and early here and go one better and make it to the final. The women, it's a huge sight, of course, where the Beijing Olympics had their tennis event, WTA 1000 ATP 500. So this is the only combined tournament of this multitude, this level of tournament, 1000 and a 500 together on one site. Need a lot of tennis courts. The stories of the week have been the two top seeds going out. So the most recent US Open champion, who was crowned, of course, world number one at the same time, Elena Rybakina, going out to Elena Chareva of Armenia. It's an incredible result. 118 in the world, gets knocked out in the first round. Well, she had the first round bye, so the round of 64. And then Chareva has backed up beating Sonia Kartel of GB 6-4, 6-1 in the last couple of hours. So her ranking is going to take a huge jump. Just before Demon came out on court, Zhang Xinwen, she is working her way back, the former Australian Open finalist, former world number four, had the elbow injury. There's not too many more who are as competitive as this young lady. She's not out on court to make friends. It's sort of Sharapova-like in a sense. And she's back in a big way.

was an outright thrashing. There was no injury of any sort with Taylor. Just ran out of puff after a couple of really big 1,000 wins. She'll take on Mira Ondrejva. Karolina Muchová to take on Naomi Osaka. Sinead Kraus, the young star who, of course, played Maya Joint last week and beat her in the first round. She will take on Bartunkova, who knocked over Arina Sabalenka. And, yeah, fascinating stat with Sabalenka. She's lost against six players outside the top 15 in 2026. So the world number two now has gone nine straight tournaments without a title since winning Miami in March. Yeah, she's got her concerns, no doubt. She doesn't look overly settled on court. We know that she does play with a little bit of chaoticness attached to her game. It's all air power. She's out of the nuance, out of the touch. And, I mean, she's charismatic. But there's a bit going on. I think that, you know, the pressure to stay as world number one, the pressure in those big finals, I think has certainly got to her. And now trying to find other ways to win, it's an interesting look inside at the Sabalenka game at the moment and just where she can sort of get the gains, because I think a lot of players have actually worked out how to beat her. I mean, if you can absorb the power, then you can go to work off the ground and redirect and just get her uncomfortable, and it's certainly working for a lot of players at the moment. 1-300-736-736. We're here tonight thanks to ASTI, Melbourne's tennis court construction specialist. One game you'll know the difference. You can play on a court you're proud of, play on an ASTI court. Head to aste.com.au. So Demonor gets a nice early hold here after breaking Hubie Hurkacz's serve. He's out to a 2-love lead at the moment. Just the Aussies in Beijing. Kim Birrell following on from winning her maiden title in Seoul last week. And we got the text from Kim right at the top of the show. We're hoping to have her on tonight, but she went out yesterday to Boshkova, who just went down today 4-4, but had a good first round win, but certainly trying to back up after winning a title. Mad dash to Beijing, lost in the second round, as did Storm Hunter. Daria Kasatkina losing to Paula Badosa in the opening round. 2020, the win loss this year. So has lost her last five matches. Daria sitting at 81 live. Talia Gibson, who made that final in Singapore,

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8: 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Alex de Minaur off to a flyer in his semi-final in Beijing, dominating Hubie Herkacz, the former world number six at the moment. Four games to love in the opening set for the Demon, and the winner of that match to play either Medvedev or Djokovic a little bit later on. Or back on September 14 on this show, I said maybe it'll take a revolution of sorts from top to bottom for everyone who is invested in Australian tennis to get the changes you're after. A passionate tennis community is certainly talking to me weekly. Facebook pages, forums, full of passion. We believe the state of the game in this country is not where it should be for a country like Australia and its history in tennis. The Australian and its article, Tennis Fiasco, nuked the lot. It's out there in the public forum. The big names have spoken this year, Cash, Hewitt, Newcomb, Millman in the mainstream media. But how are the big

0: everyone gets
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2: He gets everybody involved when you run something. Everybody feels it's their event. It's not just his event.
3: 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It wouldn't have happened without the coordination of all the different teams that have put this together.
4: 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I think that we all feel as though we have a special relationship with Craig.
5: In January of 2026, we sat down with Craig in Melbourne to find out how he does it.
6: Welcome, 60 Minutes.
5: But what we didn't know, what almost nobody knew, was that Craig Tiley was about to make the biggest decision of his career. There were whispers, rumors, the man who built the Australian Open might be leaving. Why would Craig Tiley walk away from his own success story?
7: The trailer there to the doco. The Tiley brand worldwide is centred certainly on his role as tournament director of the Australian Open. We know that. Down under, it's a very different perspective in judging him on his overall tenure as CEO of Tennis Australia. We've talked about that in depth. We're too many for this not to be a conversation of express their dismay about the health of the sport at the end of his reign that TA govern. So there is the TA part. There is the responsibility of the tennis community as well to play their part. A text from a prominent figure to me this week in Australian tennis. What is sorely needed is a player development board with the authority to recommend the areas of need and who can be responsible. To turn the sport around, we need experts with experience and runs on the

0: rugby produce champions from a narrowing participation base. Not every child who picks up a racket will become a champion, but every future champion must first be given the opportunity to pick one up. A coaching program can teach a child to play. Only a healthy local game can give that child somewhere to belong, compete, and remain involved for life. There's a couple of other bits of Kevin's email. The national debate should therefore extend beyond coaching structures, rankings, and elite pathways. It should ask not only who is coming through the pathway, but also who never found its entrance. That means examining what has happened to adult competition, affordable local play, club volunteers, and the simple opportunity for a child or returning adult to be welcome onto a court. We have invested heavily in the pathway. We must now rebuild the doorway. Champions are the visible peak of tennis. Local clubs, competition, and volunteers are the ground beneath them. If Australia wants more players to reach the top, it must first ensure that many more people can find their way into and remain within the game. Tennis Australia should listen beyond former champions, elite coaches, high-performance administrators, and the organisations most often invited to participate. Metropolitan clubs, major and medium regional centres, and small rural and remote communities should be heard separately before their findings are brought together. Clubs should also be able to make individual submissions and speak privately about what is and is not working. That consultation should lead to a funded national local tennis renewal program involving at least 50 clubs and associations across Australia. Places should be deliberately allocated across metropolitan, regional, rural and also remote tennis, including clubs that have not routinely received funding or participated in national and state initiatives. I've just had to highlight a few points there. It's a detailed email. In fact, it's worth probably publishing on our website. Kevin, I'll have a chat to you for listening in tonight about that during the week. We'll continue that discussion after nine. Casey Hall is going to be a special guest. He won his first ever pro title up in Darwin across the weekend. Betty Sokolowski, and will pay tribute to the great Kei Nishikori. All to come on The First Serve.
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2: Chevelle's running on. It's well written in front. Chevelle's going to get very close. 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
6: Great to have your company every Monday night as we talk the world of tennis. You're a passionate bunch out there when it comes to Australian tennis. 1-300-736-736-04-3398-1116. We'll speak to a young man very shortly. He won his first Pro Tour title, went down the college pathway. Very talented junior who's come back from a really tough ankle injury in the last 18 months. Casey Hill to join us live from the NT very soon. Betty Sekulowski, who was at the other Australian Pro Tour event that was on BN Sports in the last week at Wagga Wagga, beautiful new tennis centre, has got some thoughts on the women's field to share with us. Our co-host, of course, of our Junior Journey podcast, the future of Australian tennis. Before I get back to a couple of things just to round out the discussion, Alex de Minaur serving for the opening set in his semi-final against Hubie Hurkacz of Poland. He got off to a great start, 4-love out of the blocks, 5-2 currently. It's 30-all on the de Minaur serve as he looks to get it done, although he sent the backhand spraying long. So he's offered up a little breakpoint opportunity here for Hurkacz, the winner to play Medvedev or, of course, Djokovic. And Carlos Alcaraz will have a chance to defend his title in Japan, where I was last year. One of my favourite weeks in Tokyo. They were 10, 15 deep on the fence, but very polite, the Japanese fans. Not like those mad New Yorkers around Carlos. He's got past Jaume Muna, the Spaniard, 5-7, 6-3, 6-1 to play either Lehechka or Vacheron in the final. So Carlos has certainly booked his spot. We're here tonight thanks to Green Life Group, sports turf that meets the moment. 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So just to round out our future of Australian tennis discussion, this was brought to my attention this week. A 25-year-old Frenchman, Kieran Jacquet, who's not big in stature, 175 centimetres, 65 kilos, made the quarterfinals of that Tokyo tournament. 32-18 this year. He's up to a career-high 76. He's won 5 ATP.

And we're talking about, you know, a player here from a Grand Slam nation, like Australia being a Grand Slam nation. When you compare his pathway with players who have had to fund almost everything privately, he has received substantial structural support from the French Tennis Federation, particularly during the crucial transition from juniors into the pro game. So he was sort of part of the equivalent of our National Tennis Academy here in Australia. At age 18, he lived there, he trained there full-time. In a 2020 interview, he explained that his coach was paid by the Federation, which significantly reduced the financial burden of trying to survive on the Futures ITF circuit at the time. He specifically contrasted his situation with players in private programs who had to pay their own coaches. Now, he also benefited from the other major advantage of being inside the French system, and that's wildcard. So at 19, for example, he received a wildcard into Roland Garros qualifying, something that he described as fulfilling a childhood dream. More recently, after establishing himself around the top 150, the FFT awarded him a reciprocal wildcard into the Australian Open main draw, meaning he didn't have to go and qualify. Also, and if you're looking at, you know, just the pathway of players, which is really interesting, it wasn't simply talented kid, paid his own way, top 100. There was a substantial national federation structure underneath him during some of the most financially difficult development years. So he gets the residence at the academy training, federation funding, coaching, S&C support, infrastructure, Grand Slam wildcard opportunities. He was roughly about 750-800 in the world in the ATP rankings when he entered the FFT National Training Centre at age 18. Interestingly, his ITF junior career high was only 242, which was 2019. So that's quite revealing. France wasn't waiting for Kyrian Jacquard to become a top 300 or top 200 ATP player before giving him serious assistance. At approximately ATP 750-800 in the world and junior number 242, they were already prepared to bring him into the National Centre, house and train him, and actually pay for his coach. So it's an interesting story, because a lot of the feedback I get is that maybe not of our enough of our Aussie kids well down the pecking order are being given that support to give them the chance to maybe make it, that a few maybe have been ruled out too early. That's the feedback that is certainly coming back to me. A couple on the text. BP, Riz, you're a regular now in the Red Centre. Many fond memories of going to Alice Springs back in the day. Why is this not a matter

0: Australian tennis fans who begrudge our system not being right should all boycott the Australian Open, because this might be the best protest to get our system right in Australia. Brett, one missing point about participation. I'm the president at East Camberwell Tennis Club. We prioritise kids and participants enjoying themselves. We want the kids to be on court with a smile on their face, even if they are in our high-level squads and teams. It's not always possible just to have fun, but too often I witness a complete lack of joy amongst better juniors. It's almost like a job to them. Contrast that with footy or basketball. No wonder many kids choose to pursue other sports. Arbel on the ticks. Thank you for your thoughts. Neil is always passionate. He often gives us a call on cue. I don't know if I'm going to read Neil's text, or we might just wait for him to jump on air here. 1-300-736-736. Neil, welcome.
1: Hey, mate.
0: I was just about to read out your text, but you can speak for yourself.
1: I guess I was just sort of asking if maybe you can do a Peter Finch moment for us, like in The Network, where you call an old tennis player to go to the window and pull up the window and yell at them as mad as hell, and I'm not going to take it anymore. maybe that'll get something out. But I'm still staggered that Andrew Abdo has not come on your show. Like, you are the number one show in Australia, the only dedicated tennis show that goes live. And could you imagine, like, it's 2.5 months, or we're close to 2.5 months in the job, and could you imagine the CEO, Andrew Dillon, not going on AFL 360? I mean, that was one of the first gigs that guy did when he was president, was to go on the national shows. I mean, I can't believe that he can't spare 5 minutes

0: what's happening inside the four walls and the amount of meetings he's in and everything else. I'm not making excuses at all. I'm not trying to get into an argument that he should be on the show tonight. We're happy to have him on. There's many high-profile people that have abandoned radio stations in politics over the years who refuse to talk. I don't think that'll be the case with Andrew, and the way I know Tennis Australia work, they'll be keen for him to get out there and, you know, certainly spruik his own vision for the game. So not much more we can do, Neil, at this stage. We hope to have him on. The request is in. Yeah, certainly we want him to, you know, fill some gaps for us because this is the biggest appointment in Australian tennis for two decades and what change it could possibly bring. So I have a platform here. We can play a part. We can keep the conversation flowing. But as I've said, and Neil, you did say on your text, I mean, come on, Brett, we need you to be the voice, but also the person that kickstarts this. Demand he comes on the show. Well, you know, certainly, we haven't been shrinking violets here in having this discussion about Australian tennis, but I don't live at the coalface of the sport like so many of you out there. So this is your feedback. We're always prepared to speak to all parties here. Tennis Australia, the tennis community, have really good, insightful discussion about the best path forward, and we'll keep doing that. But you guys out there have to really, really drive this. You know, fill up the switchboard here. You know, if it's, you know, doing something extraordinary like, and I'm saying this because you expressed to me how passionate you are that this sport is not at the level that it should be. So if it's not, then we've all got to, you know, we've all got a platform somewhere to certainly raise the bar, I would say, in terms of, you know, making people stand up and take notice. We might get a quick break in. We'll come back. We're going to pay tribute to Kay Nishikori and Casey Hull coming up in Darwin.
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Well, if you're coming from interstate, close to Melbourne Airport, there's accommodation around the corner, stack of courts, gym. You'll be well fed by Tim and his team. 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We're going up to the top end. It's always a great thrill when you win your first pro title, because anyone that's taken up pro tennis normally starts when the tennis racket is probably bigger than them. And my next guest, he first

0: pick up a tennis racket, love the sport. You went on some Australian tours, quite highly regarded. You go down the college pathway, which, you know, so many more Aussies seem to be doing now. And, you know, I remember we spoke to you on our Play USA podcast. And then you come out at 23 and, you know, well, I think you graduated, what, May 2025. So you're 22, 23. Yep. And, you know, you've sort of built the game. You've built your body to be durable. And obviously you get a really tough injury. When you look back on the journey, has it been the right one? And I only ask that because, you know, we're having a very passionate discussion at the moment about the pathway here in Australia. It's probably the biggest, hottest topic right now. But you seem like you've taken on a really good pathway that now prepares you to play these hard-fought matches at that level outside of college.
1: Yeah, I mean, this is something that I'm pretty passionate in as well. I mean, and obviously, maybe not everyone has the best experience going to college, but I mean, as a 17, 18-year-old, I sort of felt like I was treading water a little bit here. It was a tough period, obviously, with COVID. It was sort of just before then that I went to college. So, I mean, there was some, you know, local tournaments on and some UTRs on, but I didn't feel like I was, really pushing to anything at that point in time. And I wasn't overly happy with where I was at 17, 18. And, I just made the decision, like, I needed a change, needed something fresh. Went to college, couldn't have had a better experience at the University of South Carolina. The coach, Josh Goffey there, he was incredible. And I came into a team that was, you know, I was the youngest there by about 2 years, and the culture was already really set in stone, and I was a part of a really good group. And it was honestly really hard to not get better there because, yeah, we just had, you know, 8, 9, 10 guys that all wanted to get better and just all pushed each other. And, I mean, we've had, I think last year from our college alone, we had about 3 or 4 guys playing Wimbledon, a few of the British boys. One of them's currently top 100, so which is Toby Samuel. He's gone on to do really good things.
0: Absolutely.
1: We had a great group of guys, and it was just honestly an environment that was tough to not get better in, and it was pretty inspiring to obviously play alongside those guys as well.
0: So my intrigue is now how you're set up to tackle the tour in terms of, you know, the financial resources, coaching, S&C, the things you need to try and make you successful. How are you currently set up? What support do you get? What, you know, support are you going to need? Do you feel like you're now ready to really give this a crack?
1: I mean, at the moment, it's been a little bit tricky financially to actually support myself with any sort of coaching. I mean, I get help still occasionally out at Pat Rafter Arena, the National Academy there. Not set up with a coach or anything, but I do join in some of their squads where there's a coach on court. At the moment, can't financially support myself with a coach. I mean, that's something I'd like to do, hopefully with a bit more success and a bit more money behind me. I think it's obviously difficult, and that was one of the reasons why I went to college in the first place. Yeah. At 17, 18, I was thinking, well, I'm not going to be winning futures right now. I'm not going to be 300 and 200, 100 in the world and being able to support myself, which sort of went to why I went to college, because obviously you get a great base set there already, and you get plenty of matches, you get better. And I feel like I've, you know, been spat out of the system now at 22, 23, and I feel like I'm ready to try and, really, really tackle a pro tour.
0: You know, I'm thinking about lots of things as you're talking to me. Casey Hall, our special guest tonight, he won the World Tennis Tour now, the old Futures, the ITF, now called the World Tennis Tour, the 25K up in Darwin, where there's another event, of course, for the men. This was his first Pro Tour title at the age of 23. And clearly, and we discuss this a lot, Casey, that Tennis Australia can't necessarily support everybody. But a lot of the feedback has come to me that maybe we need to support a deeper field of players who might not necessarily. I was talking about a young French player before, Kieran Jacquet, just made the quarterfinals in Tokyo and wasn't really on the radar in terms of junior ranking, but the French Federation really supported him, and he's had all the support he can get, and he's just incrementally risen up the rankings. He finds himself inside the top 100, and that's another Grand Slam nation. And I just ask, you know, of you and others out in the field, do you think maybe the support needs to extend a bit further than maybe a select

0: you?
1: Obviously, I'm in the position where I am not in that bubble of being top 150, top 200 that do get the support. So, I would argue, yeah, it would be great to have a coach travel with me, have that covered, and really have a training base set up, because once you finish college, Tennis Australia did have a sort of college team set up while I was in college, and maybe for a little bit outside of it. But I think any extra support that we can get would be very much appreciated, because it is a pretty tough slog if you're doing it all on your own. Obviously, at these events, when you're in Australia, I suppose everyone's in the same boat, and I'm sort of just at the start of my journey. This is the first one I've played, but you can see the camaraderie between the guys. I think they do a good job of supporting each other, but it's tough to really compete with the best when you're trying to do it on your own. And the guys in the top 100 might have 4, 5, 6 guys traveling with them, looking after them, and all they have to worry about is the tennis. So any extra support that we could get would be amazing.
0: No doubt. And as I leave you, just the evolution of your game. So from where it was before you went to college to where it is today. So everyone, has a style, and you grow up playing juniors, you like to play a certain way. Then you add the different elements, you work out, I've got to have a bit of variety, and I've got to have different ways to win a tennis match. Tell us about how your game has evolved.
1: Yeah, I've always sort of thought of myself going through juniors. I was quite good when I was very young. Yeah. So, I grew up in a tennis family. I played, a lot of just matches, played a lot of doubles with my family. So I feel like at a young age, I knew how to play the game. When I went to college, I think it was a lot about getting me stronger, making me able to handle the physicality of playing the men's game, because it is just a lot more physical. And then once I felt like I was able to match that, then I think the way I see the game was able to shine through a little bit more. And I can start using, my tennis smarts to try and make things difficult for people. It just sort of opened the game up once I felt like I was physically capable of going toe-to-toe with some of the men's players.
0: Well, I'm looking forward to jumping on the live stream again this week, and you're going to play a part, no doubt, in the Australian Pro Tour this year. Great to hear that the ankle is back functioning nicely, and I can only hope that the ranking continues to spike, and this is the start.
1: Yeah, thanks very much, Brett. Thank you for having me.
0: Good on you, Casey. Casey Hall up in Darwin, winning his first Pro Tour title. 1-300-736-736. You can weigh into the conversation. Thanks to Yonex, whether you're stepping on court for the first time or chasing championship points, Yonex has the racket to power your play. 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On the other side of the break, Betty Sekulowski, who was at the Women's Pro Tour event in Australia in Wagga Wagga, with some interesting insights across the weekend.
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8: 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Just off the text, Michael says, Brett, do you know if Tennis Australia gets a profitable return from their stake in the Laver Cup? I understand they are in charge of the broadcast production. They absolutely are. Sounds an expensive undertaking. Look, it is. I haven't looked recently, Michael, at the annual report and what it shows on that little line item, but leave that with me. And that is a question that certainly we can pose to Andrew Abdo. I certainly know in the early days there was talk, and Craig Tiley may have even said it himself, that when they undertook being a partner in the Laver Cup, that it wasn't going to draw a profit straight away. It's a big Tennis Australia team that do head either to the US or Europe. They run the whole production. They're partners with Team 8, the USTA, Roger Federer, obviously the brainchild of that tournament. So, yes, it has been a point of conjecture. We just spoke to Casey Hall up in Darwin. We're going to go to Betty Sekulowski, who, of course, is part of our team at the First Serve, co-host of our Junior Journey podcast, also commentating for BN Sports, where you can subscribe, watch the Australian Pro Tour. Betty, good evening.
9: Good evening, BP. How are you?
8: Nice to talk to you, as always. Just before we launch in, I should just give a quick Alex Demonor update. He's looking good here, Demon. 6-4-3-1 against Hubert Hurkacz, looking to book a spot in the final of the 500 in Beijing to wait either the Joker or Daniil Medvedev. Now, you were commentating this event. So it's a W35. It's almost a brand new tennis centre, isn't it, Betty? I think the second year we've had this tournament in Wagga?
9: Yeah, it is. I was actually fortunate to be there last year in the first week, and it's a brilliant venue. A lot of the players love it. The tournament's done a great job of allowing access to the gym and just the fitness centre, which is literally a short walk away from the tennis court. So players feel like they have everything they need, plenty of courts to play on. They're basically brand new, so they're doing a fabulous job there.
8: Now, look, we certainly call it as we see it on this show and try and have a good, healthy discussion, and there's lots of opinions about the future of Australian tennis. You and I discuss it quite a lot. But if we look at the field in this W35, so there were 12 Australian players, 15 from Japan, which is quite extraordinary, 2 from New Zealand, 1 from Cyprus, 1 from Taiwan, and 1 from China. So we were sort of talking off air today, Betty, if we go back to last year, you know, sort of it's the start of the Pro Tour season that we haven't probably got the strongest field, you would say, of Australians?
9: Yeah, look, and I think it's

0: quarterfinals of this event, Ashley Symes, who, if you don't know her backstory, in fact, Dale Roberts, one of our feature writers, is going to do a feature on this in the next week or two after her horrific car accident earlier
1: this year. Incredible story.
0: So you had Talia Kokkinos as the top seed, who's 470 in the world. Amy Stevens, 852. Alana Subasic was at 512. There's a lot of our Aussie girls are well down the pecking order. What did you notice about the level and just what that next layer looks like?
1: Yeah, so it was an interesting weekend for tournament organisers and us commentators. I mean, it was a very wet weekend. So a lot of the footage that we had, and as you mentioned, the only Australian that I got to commentate was Ashley Symes, and we'll get into her story a little bit later. But they were always going, the Japanese players were always going to come close to making a final, I think. I mean, 15 of them, they're all very solid. But the interesting thing was, if you average out the rankings, they were pretty similar to the Aussies in the draw. I mean, ours were averaging out at 900s, theirs were averaging out at 850s. A lot of young Japanese players coming through. There was a 15-year-old that qualified and won a round. In fact, actually pushed, I think she beat Alana Subasic, so she's a player that's on the rise. But some of our younger players that have come through some qualifying events. For me, the biggest thing that stood out, there was 9 losses that came after losing the first set, and that followed with a bit of a competitive, 4 of those were competitive matches in straight sets. The other 5 really

0: Well, she's gone through a horrific car accident, as you mentioned, BP. What a story. After yep. Swan Hill, 3 days after winning Swan Hill in March, she suffered a huge car accident, airlifted to hospital. Lucky to be alive, really. Broken pelvis, broken collarbone, didn't play for 6 months and came out and made a quarterfinal. So she's setting the standard there at the moment. A positive story was Belle Thompson, Amy Stevens taking out the doubles. That's Belle Thompson's first W35. She's made 7 finals and finally was able to convert one, and that's their second title together. So that was wonderful news there.
1: Yeah, interesting watch. And we've got a big amount of tournaments coming up, haven't we? I think we've got another week in Wagga this week.
0: Yes, we do. Yep, another week in Wagga, and then it continues a very similar route to last year. These players are going to get plenty of opportunities to continue to compete and have opportunities to qualify. And, you know, when I can only base this on a bit of my own experiences, but I think just watching, I think a lot of the players that are coming through, we need to provide some structure for them. I think there's a lot of players just hanging out at tournaments and maybe a little lost with what the pathway, I guess, provides at this level. You know, where do they go from here? What environment are they training in? A lot of the Japanese players, there was 15, obviously, in main draw, but almost half of them are 18 to 20, and then the other half were really 25 to 31. And it's like you've got the older age group amongst the younger crew and the generation. So it's an interesting build-up, but I think we do need to find ways to keep these players understanding what that next level is. How can we create more professional environments and set the standard high, because there's a lot of good players internationally coming through.
1: Hey, Betty, thanks for sharing some thoughts tonight. We'll catch you and Michael Lagazzo, who's got some duties and qualies with Alex Vukic as we speak over there in nice and warm Shanghai. But we look forward to your final edition of the year in October of the Junior Journey, which is always great listening. Thanks for sharing tonight.
0: Thanks, BP. Thanks for having me on.
1: Eddie Sekulowski. You can watch the Pro Tour from Wagga on BN Sports this week. Of course, ASTI, they are Melbourne's tennis court construction specialist. One game, you will know the difference. You can play on a court you're proud of. Play on an ASTI court, aste.com.au, 6431 for the Demon in Beijing. We'll come back and wrap up all the news of the week.
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0: group chat firing all week. Whether you're backing a title charge, sweating on survival, or just here for the chaos, we've got you covered across the campaign. Hear live Premier League commentary throughout the season on Sport Nation.
1: And he's rolled it for Perry and Ramsey! An Arsenal lead down the line!
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0: is how it is, and I'm getting old.
1: The highest ranked Japanese male player in the history of the sport.
2: I still can't believe it. I won this tournament.
3: It is a remarkable story. I'm not sure anyone could have scripted this one.
2: This is my best tournament ever in this, my life.
0: A star is born, I think, not only today, but for me 5 years ago when I hit with you already. Just you've been injured a lot, and it's really nice to see you come back so strong. So congrats.
4: You know, my team, my family, my friends, everybody was there. So I was very happy that, you know, showed them to win the title.
1: Tai Nishikori scores his first ever win over Roger Federer. The defending champion is out here in Madrid.
2: Yeah, it is very special. This is my home.
5: Champion in Memphis for his third career title.
6: You didn't drop a set the entire week. I guess you really like this court, huh?
2: For sure, yeah.
5: Nishikori makes history in Barcelona. He's the first Japanese player ever to win this prestigious title.
2: Been great year, one of the best year I had so far. Final in US Open, and I won four tournaments this year. First time reaching to a

Following the tennis world in Tokyo in the last week, went down to Francis Tiafoe, 6-4, 6-4. The 2014 US Open runner-up. The first Asian man to reach a Grand Slam final. Highest ranking, 4 in the world. 12 ATP singles titles, 452 singles wins. The highest ranked Japanese man in the Open era. He won Japan's first Olympic tennis medal with bronze at the 2016 Rio Games, where he defeated the great Rafael Nadal. We pay tribute tonight to Kei Nishikori. It's been a tough last part of his career, dealing with the injuries that he's had, having to be extremely resilient. You're a long time retired in tennis. In life terms, at 36, he's still such a young man, but the body is no longer prepared to put in the grind. But if you walk away with a CV like that, he mightn't have won a major, but he was part of the top echelon of the sport. And then the big three, I could reel off so many quotes, you know, going back, how much they respected Nishikori and the way he played. And he was huge in Japan. Box office, on billboards around Tokyo, he was a big thing. And it's all over, as it happens to all of us in life. It comes to an end, a chapter, and another chapter will open. Michael Lagazzo Tennis, he's with Alex Vukic in Shanghai. We should just check in with Shanghai. MichaelLagazzoTennis.com.au, player development coach specialist, recognised as a Tennis Australia talent hub, operating across multiple venues throughout Melbourne. There is qualified.

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8: It was a fairy tale finish to the NRL season, just not the one that many wanted. It wasn't a grand final of

to a grand final, let alone win one. It really is a difficult task. And it's like they're not one in on grand final week. They're one in the lead up to it over many weeks, starting preseason, I'd suggest, and even probably before that, Maya. You know, so these guys have worked hard right from the beginning, and to have sat last, they would have reviewed their season and they would have tweaked some things here and there, and they come back with a real determination, which you would expect from all.

0: were probably the 5 meter, 10 meter burst that he injected himself in. That really speak to, you know, we talk about the Knights and their effort, but on the other side of it, just the small efforts from the likes of James Tedesco, which at the end of it turned into a massive amount of meters that he ran for the match winning performance that he put on. But you got Nafahu White and Spencer Lenu, who played one of his better games that he's played in any time in his career. And once again, they were the small things, the hard work, the grind, and that they stuck to their task, and they were able to put away guys like Marky Mark and Cherry Evans, and they were able to go about their work and finish with nice touches that got them home in the end.
1: The Roosters had to work for it though, Tia, and one thing I want to highlight with the Roosters is how smothering and suffocating their defence was. Like every time Newcastle started their set, they were on their own 10 metre line and only made it into Newcastle Knight territory on the 20, maybe twice in the game. What do you make of that?
0: Yeah, they really put a lot of effort into the speed of their line, and it was impressive, you know. And the Knights didn't quite adjust quick enough, you know. They started spreading the ball a little bit when they were in the desperate stages in the last 20 or so, and they had some success. But Trent Robinson obviously done a fantastic job with the Roosters, and they came prepared and they knew what they would have to do to make sure they stopped the Knights. And they like you say, their speed of the line and their smart

0: smothering tactics, got well and truly in the face of the Knights, and it worked out for them, you know. And I've also got to say that the refereeing was fantastic, you know, after so much drama over the final series. But he performed really well, and he let the game get on with it being the game, and there weren't too many interruptions.
1: You mentioned Trent Robinson before, Tia. He's now got the same amount of NRL titles as Ivan Cleary. He's one behind Ballyache. Wayne Bennett's got 7. The great Arthur Halloway leads the pack with 8. Where does he now sit in the echelon of great NRL coaches, Trent Robinson?
0: Oh, I think he's got to be right up there with everyone. And, you know, it's Justin Holbrook, obviously, has done a great job as well. And it's a little bit like being a player as well. You can be a good player, and then there's great players. And so he enters that realm, and especially when you get to the finals, and then there's some small bits and pieces. And like I said earlier, what I did enjoy about that game was some of the areas where both coaches obviously put a lot of effort into, and throughout the year to get them to the final, and those different aspects of each one's coaching style came through in the end. And unfortunately, the goal line defence of the Knights wasn't enough. But the speed of the line and the attacking speed of the Roosters did come through, and they played like that all the way throughout the year, you know, and that's why they were sitting near the top of the table at the end of regular season.
1: As a former Kiwi, as a New Zealand rugby league fan, how fizzed are you to now see Nofahu White in a black and white jersey? Because he was destructive on both sides of the ball last night.
0: Oh, he's an absolute beast, isn't he? You know,
1: good luck running at that.
0: I wouldn't want to be doing that. He's a fantastic player, you know, and he's going to add an immense amount.

0: go, like, we're in a safe place here with this fella.
1: Another person who's going to be a safe place in this Kiwi side, Kalyn Ponga.
2: Let's go.
1: Like, I can't explain how he's the heartbeat of the Knights, and you were talking about that goal line defence, but Ponga just seemed to be everywhere last night, Tia.
0: Yeah, and he needed to be. He was like, it's probably one of the best games I've seen him play as well, and he elevated himself. I didn't think it was possible, but he elevated to another level, and I guess that's what the great players do. When they get into those situations when they need to make something happen for their team, and that try he scored, that was just amazing watching the replay last night about how he covered the ground and he was effort on effort, and that's what it's all about. And his effort on effort resulted in him scoring try down the other end of the field, which was one of the all-time great tries as well in my book.
2: Daly Cherry-Evans now bows out with 379 NRL games. He's not often put in the same category as a Thurston or a Cronk. The longevity, Tia, is perhaps the most admirable part of his game, but also just that game management, as was exhibited by deciding to take the drop goal with that much amount of time left in the game. What is DCE's legacy?
0: He without a doubt will be a Hall of Famer at some point when they get round to it. But you know, he's one of the guys that I'll go to Mount Smart Stadium here and watch just for the sake of going to watch him live, because he's a unique player in that his game management and the way he gets around the field. If you watch him closely, even in regular season, he wins them football matches that they wouldn't normally win without him. So what a great buy. His time at Manly was outstanding. His origin career is fantastic. He's had an amazing Australian career as well. And I think he's heading to Hull in the UK, so they're going to be quite fortunate. I'm amazed that he can be 37 and still going.
1: 100%.
2: Is he perhaps the sort of player that we'll look at more fondly when he actually properly retires? Like with time, we'll step back and go, man, he wasn't thrilling, but he was very successful.
0: Yeah, he was, and he pulls up a good honey. I don't

0: little preview of this World Cup. New Zealand, Kiwi side. You talked about Nolfahu White. We've got Kalyn Ponga. Francis Manulelua could be in the frame of it. Greg Marju. How excited are you for this Rugby League World Cup?
1: Yeah, no, I'm really excited for it. I think all the nations are assembling a reasonable squad, and the Samoans are putting a good team together. Some of those guys might qualify over that side. I'm not sure, but when they finally do name their squad, normally this time of the year everything's going a bit flat in that. But because of the teams they're putting together. The Kiwi team especially is going to be very strong. The Australians will be strong, and like I said, the Samoans and Tongans, they won't be far off the pace either. And so it's shaping up to be a really good tournament.
2: Kiwis to win. What's your pick?
1: I'm a little bit like the Knights when they play the Warriors. I sit on the fence, and having played for both Samoa and New Zealand, I've got splinters.
2: Well, mate, go get those pulled out and then park up on the couch for a few weeks. Thanks so much for joining us here on Sport Nation. Really appreciate your time and your insight.
1: Yeah, thanks a lot, guys. Have a good one. Bye.
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0: scoreline or them. Like, it almost, it was like a chess match,
1: yeah.
0: that game. A chess match where black are making all the moves and white are just having to counter every move.
1: But also, when white got the glimpse of an opportunity, they executed. And that shows you don't need to have all the possession, you don't have to have all the territory, but when opportunities arise, you need to be absolutely on the ball, and that's what we saw. You can't write Ponga's try. Like, the perfect bounce that came up right now, I could, you can't even mimic that. You can't train those types of moments, and yet it happened.
0: Yeah, that scramble D, that uneasiness that the Roosters seemed to have when it came to last play, and I think that's why it was so engaging, is that you're sitting back and going, oh, Roosters will score here, and then last play, nope, not survive. Right, new set. Nope, not survive. Right, new set. Nope, still the same score. it was almost, you were just watching the waves cascade against the rocks and going, man, when are they just going to get over the top?
1: Yeah, totally agree. And Deep South Mark, champ, Chookies, Toya, Nolfahu and Lenu were the difference in my opinion. Toya shut down anything Knights tried to do out wide, and Nolfahu and Spencer just bashed the door down. Yeah, couldn't have said that any better, Deep South Mark.
0: Nolfahu just, as a Kiwis fan, you're sitting back and going, oh, what have we got in our hands here?
1: Do you think he's starting to reach his peak? Like, he's probably at an age where he's had a lot of experience in his back pocket, and now he's, I'm not even saying twilight era, but he's definitely bringing consistency week in, week out.
0: He's played over 80 games now for the Roosters, still only 24.
1: Yeah.
0: Kelston's finest.
1: Not far Kelly away. Block.
0: Let's go, West Auckland. He's, I think, starting to reach that peak, right? He's climbing the mountain is kind of where he's at. He's no longer at base camp, but I don't think he's at the top just yet, which is the scary thing.
1: Yeah.
0: And the really exciting thing if you're a Roosters fan or if you're a Kiwis fan, because if you're getting Nolfahu White and Fisher Harris eating meters and Kalyn Ponga running off them, as a Kiwis fan, you're, as say, you're sitting back and going, dare we dream?
1: I reckon they can, eh? Well, interesting take. I couldn't remember who was talking about it here at Sport Nation last week. Actually, I think it was Sam Ackerman, how he thought it could be Toa Samoa and a Mate Matonga win.
0: All right, thought Sam Ackerman was a patriot. That's all right. Never mind. After 10 o'clock, we're going to switch codes to the 15 man and chat the NPC with Ross Carl from the Aotearoa Rugby Pod and South Auckland's as Shield Country. Rion Graham from Counties Monaco with us at 10:30.
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0: But to see those numbers, like a few of the old days, was pretty special. And seeing them all come out and run on the field and be part of the celebration was awesome.
1: We hear of, let's be honest, and this, I say this with the utmost respect, smaller provinces ensuring that they are sharing the shield with their community. In your position, why is that so important when you still have a game to worry about?
0: I just think sharing it around just, it helps sort of connect with the community, and it helps us as a team understand what things like this can mean, which I think is important. And then when you actually take it around and show various people, whether young or old, you get a real sense for for what it means and how long it's been around, and how tough it is to win. And it's very hard to win. We've got players that have played. We've got one player that played. He's played 80 games of NPC for three provinces, and the Northland game was his first challenge.
1: Wow!
0: And so you get a feeling for all of that, and it helps connect. As I say, helps connect the team, but also the community to the team. So, yeah, it's important, and it's actually a privilege to be able to do it. And we've got plenty of time to get on with the rugby stuff. I think sometimes you lose.

0: for obvious reasons, but he was good again on the weekend. But then there's guys that don't get a lot of credit, but their tackle stats and work rate are through the roof. Guys like Brashy, Adam Brash, and Cam Church, and Alamunda, absolute workhorses, and they deserve a lot of credit as well.
1: Someone who I'm sure you'll be hesitant to give too much

0: frustrating but somewhat rewarding season for the Steelers.
1: Yeah, but I loved seeing the footage of so many people on that hill.
0: Yeah.
1: Like the grandstand filled out. There was like a little train sort of track thing that the kids were getting on. Like that's what this NPC is about, right? It's connecting community. And I was talking to Pip Morris on Before Odd Squad the other day, and she was like, they had already given out so many tickets to the local community and the schools prior to even going up to Northland because they wanted to fill out that stadium and it was school holidays. So the fact that they could get so many people out there, I saw Ioane Moananu, who was slamming on that rubbish bin in that changing room, and you could just see the jubilation.
0: Yeah.
1: And what this means, and you've seen it across every single team that have had the Ranfurly Shield every year. There's something about it that they're so proud of. And yes, that was their grand final when they played against the Northland. And now another grand final against Hawke's Bay, where they've forever gone in as underdogs. So probably something they need to review and reflect on, because obviously they won't be happy about being outside of the top eight in playoffs. But you need to take the silver linings, and winning this Ranfurly Shield is definitely a silver lining for counties.
0: If you're a counties fan, if you're a Wellington fan, Auckland, if your team has missed the playoffs, or if they're in it and you're feeling rather confident, 8833.
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0: And as they went four in a row and then, you know, straight into a game. And, you know, they are limited minutes, not limited but controlled minutes in the WNBA, and that would have been a big load for them to come in, you know, in a short turnaround. And Hayley too. So, you know, we've got to work them into the mix and, yeah, hopefully they can play bigger minutes for us at Tukumanawa Queens.
1: Tēnā koe, Tanya. It's Maya Wilson here. Now, 5 years into Tauihi, when you look at the calibre of players now choosing to come here to Aotearoa, how does this competition feel in comparison to year one?
0: Oh, it's scaled up as far as, like, the talent and, you know, the imports that we're attracting. And then the appeal New Zealand has in this league has, you know, it's short, sharp, it's good on your body. Yeah, we're nice people, we're good people, we look after our imports and our players. So, you know, it's very appealing. And, you know, the players that go back after a season, they talk and they say how they've had great experiences and then they recommend the league. And that's how we've attracted, you know, some returning players, but also some WNBA players, as well as active WNBA players. So it's pretty good for the league, but it's also a nice respite for some of those players in the WNBA, like Hayley, who wants to work on her game still because they're on their way up. They're still, you know, they're still trying to make it and earn more minutes in the WNBA. So, you know, it's a good thing.

0: Charlize and Hayley playing here? Like, how are you looking to grow as a coach coaching them?
1: Oh, look, you know, they've come for different reasons and we've got to work them into the mix. They need mates too on court. So, you know, we've got to ensure that we bring everyone else up to speed, up to their level. You know, give mainland Pauakai credit yesterday. They did a fantastic job playing extremely well to their strengths, and they capitalised on us in lots of momentum shifts. And you know, for us, yeah, we've got an excellent front court. I mean, back court with Charlize, Hayley, Crystal. I mean, probably one of the top in the league. But we've also got to bring up our front court and our inside game, which, you know, we were punished yesterday. So for me as a coach, is trying to get everyone on board so that we have everyone rolling together in a nice continuity as a group, because they can't do it all on their own. And if we expect them to, if we're putting that pressure on them to do it all by themselves, they're going to struggle because, you know, everyone's looking to double on them. Everyone's trying to measure up. Everyone wants to have a great game against them. Everyone wants to show them up. And that's how you measure up against those top players. It's up to me as a coach is to bring the rest of the team along with the journey and make sure that we, you know, don't get out-rebounded like we did last night, 60, I think it was 65-27. And, you know, Pauakai ran on us. They took, you know,

0: And we are small, so we've just got to find ways to be disruptive, and, you know, we'll work on that this week.
1: Yeah, no doubt. I can't, honestly, I've been such a fan, and not only seeing the Tokomanawa Queens, but seeing the impact that the club and the players are having within the female sports space here in Aotearoa. Mm-hmm. Do you feel like there's been a difference in terms of like media coverage? And obviously I've seen the Charlize, Crystal, they've been up at New Zealand Secondary Schools Nationals last weekend. Like, how is it for you to see the growth from a media perspective on our wahine?
0: Oh, it's amazing. You know, 5 years ago, before the league even started, I didn't dream that there was going to be a pro league like this in New Zealand. And, you know, to now 5 years later, to have these big stars here playing, it's unbelievable. Even for me as a former player and then just growing my coaching game, it's unbelievable. I pinch myself sometimes and then have to come back to reality to say, okay, we've got a job here. Yeah, they're very famous over there. They're doing really well in their basketball journey, but we've got a job to do, and hey, get between the lines and put the Queen's jersey on. We've got to get roll up our sleeves and get to work. So, you know, it's amazing and it's great for the game, and just to see the crowd last night, it's awesome for the game, and I think it's just going to keep going that direction. And, you know, we've dreamt for this to happen. Mm.

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9: It has been the wettest winter in Southland since 1980. Young Farmer of the Year Tom Slee is on the line. What would be your message?

Super, I don't know. But anyway, they wanted them to play the pre-match of the grand final, and that didn't eventuate. And then he started saying, oh, just make sure you're watching 15 minutes before kickoff. It'll be amazing. And it just felt to me like they just went, oh, let's just drag Jai Arrow out again and just parade him around, and and people will love it. I don't know if Jai Arrow likes it. I also didn't hear any mention of any, like, they should, if they wanted it to really feel genuine, I feel like they should have put like a QR

kicking those boys home. And I thought they're the far, well, the stats, they're the far dominant team. Just the way they played. They just bullied Newcastle, and we saw the possession stakes and just how far they can get down the park in their sets. They just, like, the Knights, do you want to get up and make some tackles? Like, it's grand final footy. But the easy meters they're able to get. And one thing I do, like, the Knights showed a little bit of ticker as well to hang into the game. Like, 19-

0: Roosters, but they just shift, looking for Ponga, looking for some X factor. And I actually kind of rate how they didn't change their game just because they were in the grand final, because that happens a lot. Once you get to a big dance, am I missing something here, boys?
1: No.
0: Once you get to a big dance, you know, people change the grand final the way they play. But
2: It was a couple opportunities. I thought they, Sandon Smith, they really kick pressure.

0: on and able to get a bit more distance, because Tedesco was just fielding them on the fly and they were just eating up metres and playing on the back foot. It was, but insane, like, for all that dominance, what was the talk about? Like 52 touches by 52 both halves compared to one?
1: In for the Roosters halves, in the
0: red
1: Knights
0: zone.
1: 24 for the Knights and the Roosters 20.
0: And you think, so the try they scored on half time, Marky Nwanga Nitawasi played a little bit of soccer football, didn't he?
1: Good skills.
0: It was good skills, but somewhat fortunate there.

0: at the Knights were down there at the try line was the Kalyn Ponga try, which was very fortunate. Great anticipation by him.
1: Yeah, it was great. You see his
2: remarkable piece of play.
0: Peripheral vision. It's amazing.
2: Yeah.
0: And then they got the first try. So, like, I think they were very fortunate to be as close as they were. I know what you're saying there about Marky Mark's try, but they had relentless opportunities to score throughout the whole game. Like, relentless opportunities to score.
2: Oh, it should have been a 20-point ball game. Stats would tell you, and just the way that... But that's the determination of the Knights that we've kind of seen all the way through the NRL finals.
0: Yeah. I don't know. I just feel like the Roosters were the far dominant team without question. Should have won by more. Knights hung in there. A big respect for them from the way they play. They stick to their guns. But they're relying solely... I'd love to just have a camera or be at the ground, actually, like I watched Damien McKenzie, just to watch Ponga. Like, just watch him go about his businesses, off the ball running, and you can see him just searching, and his players are searching for him as well.
1: Mm.
0: Like, it's a little bit, it was one-dimensional. Like, we're all sitting there, I don't know what you guys think about the game, but I sit there thinking, Ponga's the only one that's going to light this up.
1: Yep, and Robert Toyer, Billy Slater did mention it, who coached Robert Toyer in Queensland, and he mentioned it earlier on in the game, he doesn't think they would get much change with the Ponga out the back of shape to Bradman Best on that left side with Toy.

0: And the biggest thing for me, and I often wonder why it doesn't happen more often in league, is DCE taking a droppy, like, whatever, 15 minutes out from kickoff. That really happens in rugby league, and that's just experience, and he bookended his career, was his National Rugby League career.
1: Because that can rattle teams, can't it? Like, you know, Newcastle were thinking, well, it's a one-score game. We're still in the game. Let's stay in the dogfight. Who knows what can happen? All of a sudden, you go up by two scores. You're thinking, okay, we've got to chase this now.
2: And that was tackle three, or I think it was three in the count. So it was a very intelligent play from him, as you say, to go two scores up. And then they all of a sudden go, geez, we've only got 10 minutes, whatever it was, 15 minutes left to actually break this defence, which we have barely been able to break all game, except for in the first 20 minutes, whatever it was. Like, it was, I thought it was a very good piece of play. I did think it was a good grand final. You're both right. Roosters probably could have scored more points and probably should have if they look back at the game, but we still got a good spectacle. At least it wasn't a blowout. A couple of texts. Couldn't agree more. Reed Jai Arrow, him appearing before a State of O game was a great touch. I'm not sure on him taking the field for his 99th and 100th. The NRL CEO seems a cringe guy, so last night's pre-game was rather fitting. Just give Jai some space with family now, says Patrick. Amy Shark, absolutely butchered. You will never walk alone. You don't put your own spin on a song like that. Very selfish, and they have to stop wheeling Jai out like a charity case. It's embarrassing. He looked extremely uncomfortable. That from Sam. And then Paul says the NRL have done more for motor neuron disease than you tryhards would.

0: Well,
1: you turn the page, you just got to get on with things. You just deal with it, don't you?
0: I'm not going to lie, down the back straight with 800 to go when he was leading, I was thinking, okay, this multi returns 600. That's a great platform for tomorrow's big set. I was counting it, multi. I was actually already banking on it.
1: Just probably need to go that half second quicker down the back, eh?
0: Oh.
1: Anyway, it's right. We go again.
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4: Rightio, boys, another NRL season done and dusted, so a couple of things I need from you. I need your biggest surprise of the 2026 season in the National Rugby League, please. Little Master, we'll start with you.
5: Well, I think it probably has to be the Knights. Wooden Spooners getting to the grand final, getting through the playoffs like they did as well, and then against all the stats, all the run of play, making it a one-point final. I think it just has to be the Knights.
4: Okay, Millsy?
6: The Broncos winning 8 games of footy this year.
4: Mm, premiership.
6: Without question.
4: Yeah.
6: The calibre of player they have on the back of, lifting the trophy last year to only win 8 games of footy. I think they won their last as well, didn't they? They may have won their last, I think. Like, that's, I don't know. That's a massive disappointment. Not even to make the 8.
4: Yeah.
6: Not even to make the 8. Especially where they finish.
4: Craziness, really. From premiers to what?
6: They finished 14th.
4: Yeah.
5: And you're right, they beat the Dogs in the last game of the season.
6: So if you said at the start of the year, Newcastle finish above the Broncos, like, you would have gone chased down the road.
4: Yeah.
6: So that's the biggest surprise for me.
4: Fair enough, too. Biggest disappointment.
5: Well, that is the Bronx for me.
4: Yeah, I guess,
5: But I know, yes, massively surprising as well, but they have to be the biggest disappointment. There's no two ways about it. Have to be.
6: I think the Warriors putting, finishing top of the Pops.
4: Yep.
6: And then to fall by the wayside.
4: Bang, bang.
6: I think it's left everyone
5: deflated.
6: Flat.
5: Yep.
6: That's Well, earning the right to get yourself into position, and then to go pop is a big disappointment.
4: Yeah, massive disappointment. I actually thought, from my point of view, the biggest disappointment was Queensland's performance in Game 3. Remember, they were
6: at home.
4: Should have flogged them, but Kalen got red carded in Game 1, got the chockies in Game 2, and then...
5: Yeah, it's fair.
4: Went up to Suncorp and were very flat. Look, outside of Nathan Cleary, who won the Dally M, who's a player that really stood out for you this year? Could even be a Warrior, a local player that really impressed you, or someone

0: Wow.
1: You did ask for big calls, and that is bold.
2: Some of us are prepared to walk towards it.
0: Hey, I respect it. Warriors-Dolphins final. Okay.
1: I thought me saying the Dragons finish in the top four would be bold.
0: Well, that's quite bold too. Yeah,
1: it's not quite as bold as that.
0: It's somewhat dwarfed by Kyle's team.
1: I think the Dragons have recruited so well that they can be the Knights of next season. Can they win the comp? Not sure. I don't think this is bold either. I do think the Warriors have a chance of being premiers next year.
0: Okay. There you have it.
1: They've recruited well as well. So.
0: Nice, gentlemen.
1: Yeah.
0: Dolphins, Warriors.
1: That's outstanding.
0: Put your tickets now. You'll get a cheap price. Warriors fans, Kyle Mills.
3: Agenda 2.
0: Boys, changing tack now. The NPC, of course, is done and dusted in terms of regular season. Heading into the playoffs, boys, surely some alarm bells are ringing. Have the wheels fallen off Hawke's Bay and Northland? That's the question I have for you. I know Northland beat the Staggies, but on a bounce-back performance post losing the Shield, the Staggies were right in that game, and mind you, it was an understrength Southland side as well. So heading into the playoffs, what are you thinking there?
1: I do worry for them that there might be a little bit of fatigue from having to get up so often for the Shield. I actually think Northland will be okay, though. Bay of Plenty, I'm far more worried about for them. I'm not a
0: Hawke's Bay.
1: I'm not a Hawke's Bay fan, but far more worried about them. I did just look at, though, the games that they have lost in this run, and in fairness to them, North Harbour, who are in the top four, looking a very good chance of competing for the title. Bay of Plenty, who in their last few games have played a lot better. Taranaki, who are peaking at the right time, as I said before. And then a Shield game. So, and you expect counties with nothing else to play for are going to give absolutely everything in their last game of the season for a Shield. So maybe, just maybe, it's not as bad as perhaps it reads on paper for Hawke's Bay, because they have played four of the tougher teams in their last few games, but I think they'll be contending for the title? Absolutely not. I think their title chances are done. I still give Northland a chance, though.
0: Okay.
2: I think Northland can take confidence from the amount of times they've got up this season, and they can use that moving forward. They could potentially

0: referee put the whistle away for both sides, or would you rather indiscretions and ill discipline be punished?
1: It's not the first time it's happened. This is a yearly occurrence. They just, the way the games are officiated in the grand final is different to the rest of the season. Last night, I think it probably would have ruined the game. Like, I think that would have been the night's done. If Kalyn Ponga, we're just talking about how good he is before, how much of a key he was for them. If he was out for 10 minutes, with the weight of position and everything the Roosters had, they would have just run rampant, I think. Now, is that the right call? I don't know. But what I did think at the time was there is enough mitigation there that it probably wasn't a clear-cut sin-binning as much as some other high tackles in similar instances have been this season. Like, he was slipping or falling. Kalyn was trying to go down as well. I think there was enough mitigation to think that it wasn't a deserved sin binning. So I didn't actually have much of an issue with it, to be honest. And I thought the game was a good game to watch, which is what you probably want in your grand final instead of a whistle fest.
0: Mm-hmm.
2: Yeah, I thought he did a good job last night, and that's how it should be reffed throughout the whole course of the year.
0: Okay.
2: In my opinion. But I understand what you're saying in regards to your question.
0: Mm.
2: You can't have that.
0: It just kind of felt like on the back of that red card and the Nathan Cleary stuff, and Adam G was kind of given a directive just to stay out of this one, mate.
1: Does it get a ban?
0: Well, based on what we've seen in throughout the year, then yeah, he probably does go for a fortnightly skate or something like that.
2: Well, he's a repeat offender.
0: Mm.
2: If you go back to state of origin.
0: Yep.
2: He's a repeat offender. So has he learnt?
0: I don't know if loading carries over. I'm not sure. Or it resets or become fine. I'm not sure. But yeah, he's every chance to miss the opening game, Kangaroos Kiwis.
1: If the bunkers looked at it and the referees looked at it and nothing was done about it except for a penalty.
0: Well, I chucked him on report, so...
1: Yeah, well, that's true, yeah.
0: That's what I'm saying. You know, referees just say, yeah, deal with it later, let's not impact the game.
2: Which I kind of rate.
0: Yeah, I do.
2: Yeah.
0: That's an interesting proposition.
2: He won't play that game against the Kiwis. Yeah. I mean, against the Aussies,
0: it'll be a massive loss. Massive loss. But anyhow, thanks for the agenda, Jim.
1: You're a bit worried about your futures bet now, are you?
0: Somewhat.
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1: Mornings with Tony Johnson.
2: Te Rōpati, how would you describe that grand final?
3: Oh, I quite enjoyed it. You know, it came down to the different aspects of each team and what they had worked on and what they were able to deliver. The Knights, obviously, with their goal line defence, they were superb. And the Roosters, on the other hand, obviously had that role on, and they were pretty much unstoppable the way they were making ground down the field and making with ease.
1: Mornings with Tony Johnson. 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
4: Rightio. Certainly can be Kattery time, but before we do that, we of course have to look and see who's in there. It's now the Sam Lash's Casey Kattery, because our fearless leader of the Greens Party, he or she who shall not be named.
5: Why?
4: Political election year, Kyle, there's all sorts of rules around that.
5: Walk towards it, Lash. Don't worry about it, mate.
4: Chuck, steak prices are in there. They can come out. John, I know John Afoa put them in there, but he's no longer with us. Isn't on the show.
6: He's got to say, he's well and truly alive, unless he's just been a bit hard on the beers.
4: Wellington are in there, and Wellington are obviously they're in there for the summer.
5: They can't come out.
4: Manchester United, well, it's still international break. All Blacks high ball defence we'll see on Saturday with some Ryan Lonergan box kicks. They'll be tested. All video assistant officials in sport.
7: Nah, just bring them out. I put them in there.
6: It's getting a bit crowded.
7: Sick of them, but
4: Peter Volandis. He can stay in there after that pre-match entertainment call, I think.
5: Well, yeah.
7: It's a good grand final, though.
4: Arsenal.
6: He didn't plan it.
7: To do with them,
6: he didn't plan it.
4: Well, they can stay in there. Warriors fans. Did I put them in there? I don't think I put them in there. Highly likely.
7: Well, who else would it have been?
4: I don't think I put them in there, eh?
5: Warriors
4: nah,
5: fans.
4: Someone put them in there for their throwing the stuff at the referee.
6: It wasn't me, actually, then.
4: Yeah.
6: They can probably come.
5: Yeah, that's fair enough.
4: I put the South African Bri. It can come out, but it's still tripe. Overrated. Brandy and Coke, they can come out too, even though it's overrated. South African rugby fans, they can stay in there. Chanel Harris, Tevita and Jacob Laban, they can come out.
7: That would have been you.
4: Yeah, that was definitely me.
6: These are all of... He had a bunch of entries.
4: And that was deserved.
7: That's right.
4: Yeah. Jet Stanley, he can come out for his ride last week, Kyle. He's done his time.
5: Yep.
4: Sandflies.

0: flight prices were so expensive.
1: But what does the last sentence of the text say?
0: Do you expect them to wear mufti?
1: Well, that's precisely what I expect them to wear, because their team's not in the final. I think it's quite clear cut, Josh.
2: Hey, did you see the, we haven't discussed this, I should have mentioned it early on, when the Spider Cam thing got...
0: Yeah.

0: to the Roosters, or neither. Just show us the crowd at the ground. I thought it was, yeah, whoever was at that pub, you can go in the category because you were just there for a general chit chat and a laugh, not watching the game. Yeah. It's poor.
1: Laughs, hot takes, and everything in between. Text 8833. 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Scotty and Izzy.
2: I do want to point out, do you remember why we got into the situation with the pre-games? Because he couldn't get Tones and I across the line and agreed to do it. After the very first try was scored, as they're about to restart the game, what's playing? Dance Monkey.
3: That's what I mean. 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
1: Sure, you could ride your horse to track, or you could treat them to a coach

0: And batting order, what do you got for us, Fimbles? Who's going into the Fox Hotel up there on the top level in the penthouse this week?
1: I always get annoyed at myself when I pick something to do with basketball, but it's something I watch a lot. But Parker Jackson Cartwright needs to go into the penthouse at the moment. He's probably the leading MVP candidate in the league right now and is leading the Breakers 3-2. And they went back-to-back on the last round, and he's putting up some ridiculous numbers. And he's finally getting some flowers from the rest of the competition. So, PJC, go to the penthouse, put your feet up. You got five games on the road until they come back on the 30th. So Parker's going in there.
2: Look at the glow on in your face when you're talking about the Breakers after a win, eh? That is beautiful. Grin.
1: Oh, I love them.
2: That is great.
3: Yeah. They've won 3, lost 2.
1: Yeah, 3-2.
3: And this is regular season?
1: Yes, Milty. Well, the Ignite Cup was on Wednesday, but that still counts as a regular season win. I know you hate that little Mickey Mouse thing in there, don't you?
3: I don't.
1: You don't like the NBA Cup as well, do you, Millsy?
3: The what?
1: The NBA Cup, which is the in-season tournament in the NBA.
3: I don't get it. Like, why?
1: Money?
2: Yep.
3: Yeah.
1: Yeah.
2: Yep.
1: I mean, there's 550 grand up for grabs for the NBL
2: ridiculous.
1: Winners.
2: Yeah, but they earn enough money anyway.
1: Yeah, they probably do in the
0: NBA. It's heavy, but it's money, though.
1: Hey, the Breakers won last
0: Millsy
1: year,
0: says
1: so.
0: Why? Like, why are we playing cricket in Amsterdam? Like the Castle Rockets. It's money, Kyle.
1: He's got you there.
3: Yeah, but there's one competition. It's
1: you're
3: competition
1: also
3: within a competition.
1: You're also a champion of Europe.
3: You know, like, anyway, but it's great. 3-2. So they're top of the table?
1: They're second.
3: Excellent.
1: And yeah, Parker's basically number one in MVP right now. So.
2: Good. Are they?
3: Very good.
2: See, it's fourth on my thing.
1: Ah, well, second equal or something. They're 3-2. They might be down a little bit, sorry. Yeah. Yes, but they're like...
2: The only reason why I know that because I just read the table
1: up.
2: Myself.
1: Well, there you go. Yeah. I thought they were second, but 3-2. They're going back to Perth, which is just ridiculous. Anyway, I'll get... Parker's in there. Let's move on.
2: Lash.
0: Boys, just before we move on and go to Penthouse, can I just revert back to the Cattery just quickly? It doesn't need to go in there. But what were the thoughts on... Do you think that the New Zealand National Anthem should be played at the Grand Final since it's an Australian-New Zealand competition and there's plenty of Kiwis on both sides?
3: No.
0: Okay. No, I was just asking. I had a lot of people say to me, well, look at all these Kiwi boys not singing, and it's obviously a New Zealand competition as well. I thought it was a fair point, but obviously not you, Kyle.
3: Do you like Welcome to Country?
0: I thought Auntie Julie did a good job. Short, sharp, to the point. Show rolls on, didn't she?
2: Yep, she did.
0: Yep. Anyway, Penthouse for me, I am putting, well, two actually, King Kalen. What a footballer. Can't wait to see him in black. Just love everything about the way he goes about his football. I think he's really matured as a person and as a footballer, so we look forward to him lifting the World Cup.
2: He's got the lash tick of approval. That's always good for a player.
0: And secondly is rom-coms. Don't take the piss out of me, Kyle.
1: Which one? What are your favourites, Lash?
0: No, I'm a big fan of a lot of rom-coms.
1: Yeah.
0: A little bit vulnerable yesterday. You know, what, 9:30 start for the Grand Final? After that Bay of Plenty North Harbour game, had a bit of time to kill.
2: You are a special human being.
0: Flicked on a rom-com and love always wins, Kyle.
2: What did you watch?
0: It was called One Night Only.

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0: to play. Like,
1: no, that was Bo Plenty playing for ninth.
0: That's it.
1: Playing for ninth. Fehi Whenuanga Nōwhō and Moni Narawa were special yesterday. They were so good to watch. And there was a number of players who put their hand up, but my word, I mean, entertainment plus. 38-21 the final score. So Harbour miss out on top spot. Not only miss out on top spot, they actually qualify fourth.
0: Unreal.
1: So, you know, they probably got a quarter final to look forward to, and that's it, which is... Must be a bitter pill to swallow for them.
0: You say that, but I mean, my thoughts on the top eight for this is that, yeah, look, Canterbury and Northland up in the top two spots, they deserve them. Canterbury been sneaky up there while we've been talking about all the rest of the
1: unions. I told you they were coming.
0: You did. I absolutely did.
1: I told you they were coming. Yeah, but you never count them out.
0: But you also said that.
1: I said Harbour would win.
0: That's it, right? And but that's the comp that it is.
1: Yes.
0: And. That means when I go into these playoffs, I'm not, in previous years, being entirely honest, the quarterfinals, I go, do you know what? I know what's coming. I'll see you guys in the semis where it kind of gets interesting.
1: The most amazing thing is, I mean, I don't even know where you can look at in terms of the quarterfinals of the NPC and say who's going in red hot form. Canterbury had to battle really hard against Manawatu in their last game of the season. Otago almost got ran down by Auckland, who are nowhere. Northland had to do it tough against Southland, also out of the comp. And the one team to put on a blistering display yesterday was Taranaki, 68-26 against Wellington. They've gone 0-10, which is ridiculous and a story for another day. But then you say, but it's Wellington. So what do you judge Taranaki on? And you're not going to judge them on having the Barretts because Scooter and Bowden are gone. I thought Jared Proffitt, congratulations to him, playing his 100th. And then Harbour, of course, going to the finals. They kind of limp in after they would have been really disappointed against Bay of Plenty. They just got overpowered. And it's been a hallmark of Harbour rugby all season long that they are confrontational, they get up front, they win those battles. They had no answers. No answers against Bay of Plenty yesterday. And crazy. Crazy game of code, but all of which is to say, what an amazing competition this has been. And I dare you to pick a four-game multi. I dare you.
0: I'm with you.
1: No, Northland-Tasman, I don't know where you go there. I mean, can Corin Taumoefalo on Saturday night, four tries. 18 tries in a season. He's not just beaten Terry Wright's record, and he's absolutely blitzed it.
0: How long has that stood? 85? Was that the year?
1: 84. So 42 years.
0: In the modern game, especially when defence has been optional for as long as it has in NPC, for that record to have stood that long shows how hard that is to do. What he's come out and achieved is a try-scoring feat. I know sometimes he's just catching the ball, putting it down on the back end of a... But that's beside the point. The fact is, everyone knows he's coming. They know he's the weapon. They can't stop him. And it's just... It's an unreal achievement and an unreal season. You talk about form. For me, the form team going into the playoffs and the team that I think is carrying that kind of momentum

0: 1918 over the Newcastle Knights. Would you call it a vintage grand final? We'll find out Sam's reckons after this. What about that grand final?
1: Wow. What an epic finish and what a heartbreaking moment for Newcastle.
0: Oh, my goodness.
1: But from about 2 minutes into the second half, there's only one team in this. And I

0: They lost the grand final by 1 point, but it might as well have been 20.
1: I see what you're saying. They lead 12-4 at half time.
0: Yep.
1: And they've done that kind of against the grain anyway. I mean, their entries inside the Roosters' half were minimal. They just managed to make them pay, right?
0: They've been doing it all final series where the stats have not mattered,
1: yeah,
0: right? The possession, the tackles, 47 missed tackles they had in that game, and they lost by 1 point to the Roosters.
1: Yeah.
0: Most teams, if you make drop, you know, 47 tackles off,
1: yeah, you've been by 40.
0: You're getting flogged.
1: Yep.
0: They had none of the possession. The Roosters were completing at 90%. They were parked down there. There's a lot of grit, a lot of determination, and that's a team with heart, and you can be proud of what they did if you're
1: absolutely
0: a Knights fan. But that said, the second half was really similar to me to what we saw out of the Warriors in the second half at Eden Park.
1: Mm.
0: A team that just couldn't find the right movement on the last tackle. They got caught short, especially in that last 10 minutes with their last tackle plays where there was like, nothing's on, what should we try? Nothing was outside of Ponga's touches. There's nothing that looked organised or fluid. I just never saw them being able to come back, even when they scored that last try. I was watching it with my young fellow. He's like, oh, we're in for a game here. I said, there's no way.
1: Mm.
0: Like, this is not one of those cases where they're suddenly going to find that extra leg and get it done. It's just how clinical the Roosters were playing. Congrats to the Roosters. They did a hell of a job in sealing that final.
1: Yeah.
0: It would have been wonderful for rugby league for the Knights to get up. It's slightly deflating that another powerhouse team wins the grand final once again when there was the option, a realistic option, for something different to happen. But there's a reason why the top four teams win all the time.
1: Yeah, there is. They played last week 44 minutes with 12 men.
0: Yeah.
1: Tell me that doesn't take a lot out of the tank. And the fact they started the grand final the way they did and still took a 12-4 lead. I mean, a 12-4 lead in a grand final, you're looking at most teams saying, hang on, you'll hang on here.
0: Yeah, for sure.
1: But I mean, what I mean to say is you've got to also, everyone talks about the sentimentality of the Knights and the romanticism of Marts. The Daly Cherry Evans drop goal in the end is a difference maker.
0: Yep.
1: Smart play.
0: As was taking the 2 points with the penalty, even when they could nonchalant, they moved on. Cool, that was just a part of the process. That's just part of the formula.
1: Correct.
0: It wasn't a Hail Mary play. It wasn't a, I'm going to be the hero. It's like, cool, we take the point, we move up. That makes sense.
1: Yes.
0: It's cold, it's calculated, and it's what a team like the Roosters does so well. Talked about it in the pregame. It's emotion versus game plan. What's going to win out?
1: Correct.
0: Game plan won out on the scoreboard very closely, but as it went out, the way that they wore them down, teams have folded under that emotional pressure against the Knights in this playoffs run.
1: Yeah.
0: A great team like the Panthers, a great team like the Warriors, teams that should have been able to handle that had the game plan worked. But when the game plan wasn't working, the Roosters stayed to it. Go, cool, we're not making the inroads we want, but I guarantee if we keep doing this, it will.
1: Yeah.
0: And I thought, for me, what I'll remember most out of that grand final, besides the extraordinary camera work that showed us exactly what Kalyn Ponga had to do to score that try, that was at a full-blown leaguegasm watching that. That was beautiful.
1: Should he have been on the field?
0: Yes, I think so.
1: You don't think he should have gone to the bin?
0: I don't, because there was too many mitigating circumstances with the falling, and there were other opportunities to look at putting people on report or putting people in the bin that weren't taken. Mm. I'm comfortable with them staying on the field for it. They got punished for it. That headshot led to points being scored for the Roosters. So it's just how it is. But just hats off to James Tedesco. That was one of the great individual performances. And usually when you say an individual performance, you think he's going to be in the highlights reel. That wasn't a highlights reel performance. That was
1: just 80 minutes of consistency.
0: Pure class. Yeah. Pure class. Every bomb, exactly where he needed to be, doing exactly what he had to do.
1: Yeah.
0: The hit-ups were strong. He was in the right place to make the right tackles. You wouldn't, if you put them all together, you'd have to be a rugby league nut to go, geez, look at that. But every touch was just phenomenal. I tell you, he was first. Second in the Clive Churchill medalist list was Daylight.
1: Mm.
0: And after that, Nafahu White.
1: Yeah.
0: What a game Nafahu White played.
1: He was
0: best
1: massive.
0: Prop on the planet. Best prop on the planet right now.
1: He was real good. You know, Tedesco played a strange game. He just appeared in places that you don't expect him to be at. He was playing dummy half at times.
0: Yeah.
1: He was up

0: 2026 grand final on YouTube.
1: It's not like Cleary just, backing up. It's not like Reece Walsh doing Reece Walsh things.
0: But it's just a guy who knew exactly what was required every single time. That is the ultimate custodian's role.
1: 388 metres in a grand final.
0: That's crazy.
1: I don't like that kind of stat being what you point to and decide for a man of the match all the time, but that's extraordinary.
0: 388 metres is a man of the match any week.
1: Yeah.
0: Let alone in a GF.
1: Do you know that Nufahu White had more post-contact metres than the entire Knights front row? The three blokes who packed down.
0: He's a huge player.
1: He's a beast.
0: And I don't think we've seen the best of him.
1: No.
0: That's the incredible thing. I was watching and the replay's on in the studio, so forgive me, I'm occasionally looking up.
1: I'm glad that's not in my eye line.
0: we've just been talking about it all day. But every hit up was a good hit up. Every hit up was gain line. Every hit up was post contact meters. What a weapon.
1: Yeah.
0: Absolute weapon.
1: And just that they talk a lot about the Roosters, about everyone does their job, right? And post match, Dele Cherry Evans says, look, I just did my job. Everybody else did their job in this team. You're talking about mine because it's the one point that's different, but everyone else did their job. I tell you who did a real job and really changed the momentum for the game. Off the bench, Spencer Lenu. Mm. When he came on.
0: Their bench was better.
1: Yeah.
0: The Roosters' bench was far more
1: effective. Do you know they used three players?
0: Yeah.
1: But optionally, they had three players on that bench who didn't get a run in a grand final.
0: All right.
1: But just to choose to do that and leave, you would have thought Hugo Savala might get a run at some point. No, they just thought, no, we're comfortable with the way we're rotating this. I thought that was absolutely monstrous. But the way that Lenu came on was a complete psychopath at his best, which is him at his best.

0: Yeah.
1: So for those who might have missed that, he's reportedly, we haven't had confirmation out of any of the official sources yet, like the Kiwis or the International Rugby League, that he will be available for the Kiwis. Of course, his Māori heritage, has played for the Māori All-Stars before. It's been a long period of time, I think 8 years since he last played for Australia. So judging by those stand-down rules, he would be available, and it's probably the one of a couple of positions where I go, do you know what? Could you strengthen the most? I don't think Dan Gagai could almost afford to be left out on the form he's in, unfortunately.
0: Thoughts of Sammy Ackerman. Great to go watch Naki live yesterday. Good festival rugby and great to have the Barretts home now. All the ABs and camp back to business against North Harbour. Auntie Tony, glad you enjoyed it. Looked like a great day at Jared Proffitt Stadium. Morning, fellas. What a great weekend of sport. So happy for Counties to keep the shield. That was awesome. I actually thought Greg Marjou for the Knights just about cost that game by himself. His defence on Marky Mark was terrible. He looked to very second best, and I thought the work rate was non-existent. It was a shame, but it wasn't a bad grand final all the same. That's from John.
1: Everyone looks bad, Mark.
0: Marky Mark. Brian did not enjoy the pre-match entertainment. Didn't enjoy Amy Shark.
1: Yeah, well,
0: Brian, appreciate your thoughts.
1: Yeah.
0: Look, tough crowd. Trying to organise pre-match entertainment is a tough assignment because you're never going to please all, Brian.
1: Certainly hard to do it in the space of a week.
0: Yeah, but I've got other feelings about that whole thing.
1: Yeah,
0: and I don't know how to articulate them, but it feels very cynical PR to me. Sorry.
1: It's hard to argue. It feels like the feel-good factor is being milked an awful lot with it, and the wanting to get behind it feels pretty intense. It,

0: situation. Well, or was it in the last week, we're going to need to make something happen? I don't know.
1: Yeah, look, I can understand, and for rugby league fans, that's probably a moving experience for you, but I look at the big machine that is the NRL, and I think to myself, is there an ulterior motive in doing this?
0: PVL is always working on multiple levels. He's playing chess while we're playing checkers in life, but one thing I do want to point out, do you remember why we got into the situation with the pre-games? Because he couldn't get Tones and I across the line and agreed to do it. After the very first try was scored, as they're about to restart the game, what's playing? Dance Monkey.
1: That's what I mean. Slope Peter Volandis lives in an evil lair from a Bond film, like on top of a mountain in Switzerland. It is 6:29. We better take a break. Maddie's going to be here with our sports news headlines. Sam will check in on the weather for you as well right after this.
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7: Ryan Martin joins us on the line, coach of the Taniwha. Rhino, good morning to you.
8: Good morning. Thanks for having me on.
7: Mate, it's a great pleasure to welcome you to the show. We appreciate you giving us your time this morning. Our boys had to grind one out down there in Invers, mate. Every man, woman and their possum was there watching the game on the terraces. That's the kind of win, though, that I think would please you as a coach, wouldn't it?
8: Yeah, it was pretty awesome. It was actually an amazing crowd. I think they had about 8,000 there. It was

0: really well for this week. It's definitely something we've been touching on, that we've the Shield gave us that opportunity to practice playoff football, and this is where we wanted to be from the start of the season. You know, a few people laughed at me when I mentioned that we're going to win this competition, so we're kind of using that as motivation as well.
1: Ryan, it's going to be a big weekend for Northern Rugby. The Cody also into the FPC Championship final down there in Wellington against the Prides. You boys hosting

0: down the line, mate. But once you're in Northland, you just get on with the job up there, don't you? Yeah, you feel like you're part of the community.
1: Oh, totally. Like, I came up 3 years ago and I've been welcomed with open arms, and it's just such a cool little tight-knit community. And there is something special up here. Like, there's obviously in the far north as well, it's pretty special up there. We took the Shield up there on a 12-hour bus trip all around the different...

0: but the collective personality is a joy to watch. I'm no Tony Farr fan, but I've been right on board there.
1: Yeah, well, it's hard not to. I mean, I think they reflect the region so well. Yeah. And even those boys who have come to Northland from elsewhere, likes of Ollie Ryan or Jimmy Mullen, they go there, they play club rugby, they really get into it, they invest in the club, then they play for the Tony Farr and they feel like they're part of something. And Northland's always had some crazy personalities. I mean, this is the home of the Norm Berrymans and Norm Maxwells and Glenn.

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what the Kauri had to do to get these women together from all far flung regions of Te Tai Tokoro to be a team, and they're coming up against one of the powerhouse unions in that final. So they are one of those stories that why we love our provincial sport. It's all for the love, all for the passion. I would love to see an upset there, Scotty. I've got no doubt you would. Mm. I've got no investment in the Kauri outside of those stories.

0: environment. But one thing I think you can't take away from this Canterbury team is the number of Aupiki players that they still have represented in FPC. They've got far more than anybody else. And they're not just sort of fringe Aupiki players. These are, you know, the Grace Brookers, really good Aupiki players.
1: Yeah, look, speaking to Les Elder and like coming up against Canterbury, everyone loves an underdog, right? We can all get behind the fairy tale. The battlers from Struggle Street, everybody can get behind my Auckland Storm this week.
2: Oh, my gosh. It's,
1: they're a team the whole country can finally relate to, Scotty. Because if you love an upset, if you love an underdog, New Zealand, it's time to get behind Auckland. You're on board, right, Les?
0: Are we watching the same game, guys?
2: Just ignore them, Les. Ignore them.
0: They've won the most championships or premierships, I should say, in the whole country.
1: Canterbury were untouchable. It's the spirit of the FPC here really pushing through. Come on, you Storm.
2: He's all in on the Storm, Les. I mean, would you give them a shout? I mean, it's going to be hard at One New Zealand under the roof, and I'm sure there'll be a good crowd there on Sunday as well. But, look, they've got some genuine players, this Auckland team.
0: Oh, they have, and some young ones that are really coming through. I'd love to see, though, if they get Holly Rae Metierena to back, because she's been huge for them and she's been out injured. It was good they got Tefito Lafaele. She was just throwing girls around on the weekend. Yep. And she was missing in the Manawatū game. So, you know, having their full contingent is going to be important, because you're going to need every single person down there under the roof. Canterbury are going to be very, very hard to beat.
2: They sure are. That final on Sunday, of course, championship final on Saturday. Les Elder, former Black Fern and Waikato legend, joining us talking things FPC. Les, great pleasure as always to have you on the show, buddy. Thank you so much for giving us your time this morning.
0: Oh, good. Thanks, team.
2: See you, mate. Bye-bye now. Look, the home sides will be favourites.
1: Oh, yeah.
2: The Wellington Pride will be very tough to beat in Wellington, especially knowing that they've...
1: Henry Stadium, though?
2: It
1: felt like an opportunity to go from the playbook of the NPC teams, go for the playbook of the Phoenix women's side as well. If you get yourself into a...
2: Out to P-Park.
1: It's into one of those...
2: Jerry Collins.
1: Yeah. That's it. You know, get yourself into an area where you can feel the fans close to you. I think Henry Stadium is tough for sold out to get an atmosphere. So
2: It's a tough place to watch footy. I'm sorry, I know I bang on about the toilet bowl, but I'd love

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8: It is 7:45 here on Sport Nation, the Kiwi voice of sports. Scotty and Sammy with you. The Dagger Man is back tomorrow, back from the grand final. The grand final has been, it's done. The NRL season is over. International Rugby League now takes centre stage with the World Cup just around the corner. Ackerman is excited, as you would expect. Ackers just loves his International Rugby League.
9: Honestly, it's the team I spend most time thinking about, the Kiwis.
8: Yeah, you do, actually. You've spent a long time this year thinking about the Kiwis.
9: A lot of time.
8: 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Time to talk some Heartland now. And one of our faves is on the line joining us out of the Mighty Men of Mood. It is Adam Williamson. Fridge, good morning.
10: Morning, fellas. How are
8: you? Very good. Thank you very much. Well, I tell you what, if you wanted some practice for the semi-finals, you got it last week, didn't you? 39-34 over the Swampies, and here they come again.
10: Yeah, you wouldn't read about it, would you? Get to play them 2 weeks in a row.
8: It was a repeat of last year's final too, mate, so there would have been some extra spice involved on the weekend. So where was the game won for you?
10: Oh, to be honest, it was probably just defense thrust. Quite a bit of time. So when we did get our hands on the pill, we just made do.
8: That's fair, and that's what you've got to do in this competition. We know it can be a high-scoring affair, and we saw that right across that final round. You come into semi-finals, mate. You guys are no stranger to playoff footy when it comes to Heartlands and taking on the Swampies again at Ashburton. I guess you get the benefit of that home advantage, your own bed for the week, mate. So are you feeling pretty confident about the week ahead and what's required to make sure you do it again?
10: We'll do our assessment from the game in the weekend, and we'll prepare accordingly. There'll be a different team that comes out. We won't be playing the same team 2 weeks in a row. They'll have different tactics and things like that. So, we'll do a review of the game, but we'll just be mainly

0: expecting that, and they've been hustling ever since. They managed to finish second because they got that win over King Country during the rounds. So they deserve it, but they're going to have a hard battle against King Country again at home this weekend. So the way that the table has worked out, we were lucky to finish top, but it's been a hell of a battle this year right throughout. But like I spoke to you guys earlier on, the table was just so tight up the top there. It was unbelievable. It was good to see likes of North Otago and King Country being right up the top.
1: As the Heartland always delivers, but we had Matty Winder on the show last week, and he was just talking about the Ash Vegas fans just being neck level. How'd they step up, and do you have any expectations or demand on them to lift their game to meet finals footy as well?
0: No demand. It's always awesome having them there. But I know they come out finals footy. We experienced that last year through the semis and finals, that the town gets painted green and gold. Everyone supports it. Everyone gets behind it, and it does help the boys. All that cheering, all the yelling and screaming, and especially when you're lying on the ground feeling a bit tired, it helps you get back up and back into the game.
2: I hope Will McKenzie's offering bonuses for a Meads Cup victory here, Fridge.
1: For at least a day in lieu.
0: I won't be holding my hopes up too high anyway.
1: Did we let you duck away for an extra training session, extra weights perhaps?
2: We need to get him on the show, just have a discussion with him about, you know, where his loyalties lie, for sure.
0: I'm sure he'd love to be on the show.
2: I reckon he would too. Hey, Fridge, we'll let you go, mate. We know you've got a busy day ahead. Wish you all the best for the coming weekend and hopefully for the following week as well, mate. Enjoy the last couple of weeks of Heartland footy, and it's always a great pleasure to have you on our show, bud.
0: Yeah, no, it's a pleasure of mine as well. Cheers, fellas. Thanks very much.
2: Good on you, Fridge. That is Fridgey out of MC Hammers, Adam Williamson. They'll be taking on Thames Valley. Weird how that table's worked out.
1: Oh, that's great.
2: Going back to back.
1: Yeah, back to back in a rematch of last year's final. The Highlanders of the movie variety, there can be only one, right? Mm. So who can back up and get there again? It's a great little rivalry that's been there. We know that the Swampies absolutely hate losing to the Hammers.
2: Yeah, they
1: can't stand it. It wasn't just the rock under the tea towel. It was a full on boulder for them. They were stewing right throughout the off season, so they cannot wait, I'm sure, to get this little moment for revenge.
2: Yeah, King Country got to do it the tough way. They're going to go to Oamaru, as our boy has pointed out here, Mike the Ram. Unfortunately, the scenic route if they want to make the Meads Cup final. Thanks for your text this morning, Mike. Good morning, gentlemen, says Steve-O. Don't worry about Matty. Canterbury Crusaders and Man U fans are all cut from the same cloth. They only sing when they're winning.

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7: It was a fairy tale finish to the NRL season, just not the one that many wanted. It wasn't a grand final of epic proportions.

0: in terms of the flash and dash, but it was entertaining from a perspective of grind. It was methodical from the Roosters. It was determined by the Knights. It wasn't thrilling, but it was engaging. It's perhaps fitting that a Daily Cherry Evans drop goal was the difference, a small impact from a player who now bows out with another NRL premiership. And unfortunately for the Novacastrians, the hopes and dreams were clinically ended by a team that just knows how to get it done. The Chooks were surgical. While there was a moment of panic when they nicked an artery in the first half, they stemmed the bleeding, steadied the patient, and before long they were stitching things up with clinical precision for which they've become notorious. Let's get the thoughts of a former Kiwi, played for the Warriors, for St. Helens, and for the Knights, Te Rōpati Atamaria. How are you?
1: Oh, good, mate. Yeah, could be better. I'm one of those many people that were hoping that the Knights would win as well, but never mind.
0: Yeah, I've settled on captivating to describe that game. Maya says she's sad. How would you describe that grand final?
1: Oh, I quite enjoyed it. They came down to the different aspects of each team and what they had worked on and what they were able to deliver. The Knights, obviously, with their goal line defence, they were superb. And the Roosters, on the other hand, obviously had that roll on, and they were pretty much unstoppable the way they were making ground down the field and making it with ease.
0: You began your career with the Knights. Before you break down the game itself, what did you make of the heart shown by your former side?
1: Yeah, I mean, they're always going to be that. You know, they live off the dream of and the background of coal miners and being a coal mining town, and everybody demands that sort of effort from them every week when they go out. So they've got a great fan base, and, you know, they were always going to perform. And, you know, as the fairy tale goes, it didn't quite happen in the end. But to come from last year to being in the grand final and doing it in such a manner that, captured many people across Australia and New Zealand especially.
2: Taiao Manuia Tia, thank you for joining us on Mornings here at Sport Nation. You talk about the heart, the courage of the Newcastle people and community. Going from the Wooden Spooners now to a grand final, for you, how impressive is that?
1: Yeah, I think it's amazing. But it also speaks volumes to the difficulty of having to, you know, not only do well in the competition week in, week out, but to be able to make it to a grand final, let alone win one. You know, they it really is a difficult task.

0: the real determination which you would expect from all Novocastrians, but I don't think anyone would have expected last to grand final and just about getting there, eh? So, you know, they did extremely well.
1: I love that the Roosters won the NRL Grand Final, but just like the lead up to it, we're talking about the Knights. Like that's just kind of reflective, right, T, of maybe how the Roosters go about things. I said it to Maya before, they play boring footy, but boring footy wins comps, it turns out. What did you make of the way that the Roosters clinically and surgically went about things?
0: Yeah, I mean, when you've got a guy like James Tedesco and he's running 385 metres in a match, but some of the important runs were probably the 5-metre, 10-metre burst that he injected himself in that really speak to, you know, we talk about the Knights and their effort, but on the other side of it, just the small efforts from the likes of James Tedesco, which at the end of it turned into a massive amount of metres that he ran for the match-winning performance that he put on. But you got Nafahu White and Spencer Lenu, who played one of his better games that he's played in any time in his career. And once again, they were the small things, the hard work, the grind, and that they stuck to their task. And they were able to put away guys like Marky Mark and Cherry Evans, and they were able to go about their work and finish with nice touches that got them home in the end.
2: The Roosters had to work for it, though, Tia. And one thing I want to highlight with the Roosters is how smothering and suffocating their defence was. Like, every time Newcastle got

0: to execute that. And then that last try to go up 18-12 ricocheted off the goalpost and bounced straight into the hands of the Roosters player. Like, a couple of real bits of fortune for all their dominance. Their attack didn't really expose Newcastle at all, really, did it?
1: The Roosters didn't play well last night.
0: No, they were actually quite poor.
1: They're way off for a grand final
0: attacking
1: game.
0: Attacking-wise.
1: They weren't at their best. They made metres without question. They didn't have any finishing touches. They dropped the ball. The only two times that the Knights were down there at the try line was the Kalyn Ponga try, which was very fortunate.
0: Mm-hmm.
1: Great anticipation by him.
0: Yeah, it was
1: you,
0: great.
1: You see his
2: remarkable piece of play.
1: Peripheral vision. It's amazing.
2: Yeah.
1: And then they got the first try. So, like, I think they were very fortunate to be as close as they were. I know what you're saying there about Marky Mark's try, but they had relentless opportunities to score throughout the whole game, like relentless opportunities to score.
2: Oh, it should have been a 20-point ball game, stats would tell you, and just the way that... But that's the determination of the Knights that we've kind of seen all the way through the NRL finals.
1: Yeah. I don't know. I just feel like the Roosters were the far dominant team without question. Should have won by more. Knights hung in there. A big respect for them from the way they play. They stick to their guns. But they're relying solely, I'd love to just have a camera or be at the ground actually, like I watched Damien McKenzie, just to watch Ponga. Like, just watch him go about his businesses, off the ball running. And you can see him just searching, and his players are searching for him as well.
0: Mm.
1: Like, it's a little bit, it was one dimensional. Like, we're all sitting there, well, I don't know what you guys think about the game, but I sit there thinking, well, Ponga's the only one that's going to light this up.
0: Yep, and Robert Toyer, Billy Slater did mention it, who coached Robert Toyer in Queensland, and he mentioned it earlier on in the game. He doesn't think they would get much change with the Ponga out the back of shape to Bradman Best on that left side with Toyer, who's very good defensively, and questioned why they keep going there. But like you said, Mills, it did become quite predictable and one-dimensional, and they didn't have a lot of change-up in their attacking shape.
1: They didn't. They shift to the left, shift to the right, whereas you can see the Roosters are like, bang, bang, metres, 60, 70 metres down the park, then they try to launch an attack. Because the Roosters would know what the Knights are going to bring to the party. I do respect they stuck to their guns, but I felt like coach of the year, Justin Holbrook, potentially could have mixed it up with a bit of variety instead of just going shift.
0: Yeah, I think with that first try where Francis ran a great outside in-line downhill, that was kind of, I think, brought on by Roosters expecting, okay, well, they're just going to go out the back to Kalyn and then go to the edges.
1: Yep.
0: And they caught them on the hop there.
1: Yep, that was a good try, good angle.
0: And then the Roosters were like, right. And they didn't really go back to that much at all, really.
2: No, they didn't at all.
0: And change it up. But, hey, I mean, look, they'll look back on that and think that they could have won the game, whereas in turn, Sam Walker and Daly Cherry Evans will probably think, shit, we could have executed another three or four tries easily there too. So, all in all, we got a grandstand finish and...
1: Good game. And the biggest thing for me, and I often wonder why it doesn't happen more often in league, is DCE taking a droppy, like, whatever, 15 minutes out from kickoff. That really happens in rugby league, and that's just experience, and he bookended his career, was his National Rugby League career.
0: Because that can rattle teams, can't it? Like, you know, Newcastle were thinking, well, it's a one-score game, we're still in the game, let's stay in the dogfight, who knows what can happen. All of a sudden you go up by two scores, you're thinking, okay, we've got to chase this now.
2: And that was tackle three, or I think it was three in the count. So it was a very intelligent play from him, as you say, to go two scores up, and then they all of a sudden go, geez, we've only got 10 minutes, whatever it was, 15 minutes left to actually break this defence, which we have barely been able to break all game, except for in the first 20 minutes, whatever it was. Like, it was, I thought it was a very good piece of play. I did think it was a good grand final. You're both right. Roosters probably could have scored more points and probably should have if they look back at the game, but we still got a good spectacle. At least it wasn't a blowout. A couple of texts. Couldn't agree more. Reed Jai Arrow, him appearing before a State of O game was a great touch. I'm not sure on him taking the field for his 99th and 100th. The NRL CEO seems a cringe guy, so last night's pre-game was rather fitting. Just give Jai some space with family now, says Patrick. Amy Shark, absolutely butchered. You will never walk alone. You don't put your own spin on a song like that. Very selfish, and they have to stop wheeling Jai out like a charity case. It's embarrassing. He looked extremely uncomfortable. That from Sam. And then Paul says the NRL have done more for motor neuron disease than you tryhards would ever do. You'd complain at a funeral. And Shannon says people did love it. Everyone has donated. No need to last night. Why judge it? Just enjoy the show, boys. You sound like a whinging Pom, Millsy. No offence, feeling and all that, says Shannon. Well, Millsy wasn't even really the one saying too much. Well, he said a little bit.
1: I'm okay with feelings, guys. Attack me as much as you want. I don't care.

0: you are, what you are, where you come from, what you've done, you give it to me. I'm more than content in my own shoes and my own skin. So Paul and Shannon, do what you want. I'm tough. Abuse me, abuse me, abuse me.
1: There's a few people doing that on Friday night, weren't there?
2: Mood bound, cyclone rebel, given.

0: field. Lulana's closing in. Cyclone Rebel, War Chief and Lulana. Cyclone Rebel, War Chief's coming to him. War Chief, that has been a fantastic win. War Chief.
1: Oh, cows, they're trackside with you. And Dad said it was like a death in the family.
2: Good drive by Zachy Boy.
1: Yeah, it was very good.
2: Zach Butcher, Paul and Shannon.
1: But we just, on Friday at full time, it was the bully was coming through, that Craig the Whale, Brittany Graham, Aaron White, everyone had made it their bed of the day. I was getting messages saying, are we climbing into the single wide? Are we anchoring it in Maltese? I said, yes, yes, yes to everything. One more chance. But look, yeah, it was disappointing on Friday night at the park. I went home kicking stones for...
3: Hey, he got the punters the money back with Millsy's multi, and that was an easy watch.
1: Yeah, no, it was.
2: Yeah, it's a bit flat, wasn't it? Hopefully third up, he can get the chocolates for us. The draw should be out in a couple of hours or two for next Friday night. We go again.
1: that's what cracked me up, right? Because Millsy knew that was, Cyclone Rebel was last leg of my multi, probably last leg of a lot of people's multis. Half the country was on, all those that listened to us anyway, so three quarters of the country. And it would have been, what, 1 or 2 minutes after the race?
2: Yeah.
1: Millsy goes, oh, well, there's a $30,000 final here next week. We go again, Lash.
2: You turn the page, you just got to get on with things. You just deal with it, don't you?
1: I'm not going to lie. Down the back straight with 800 to go when he was leading, I was thinking, okay, this multi returns 600. That's a great platform for tomorrow's big set. I was counting it, Millsy. I was actually already banking on it.
2: Just probably need to go that half second quicker down the back, eh?
1: Oh.
2: Anyway, that's right. We go again.
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6: Rightio, boys, another NRL season done and dusted, so a couple of things I need from you. I need your biggest surprise of the 2026 season in the National Rugby League, please. Little Master, we'll start with you.
7: Well, I think it probably has to be the Knights. Wooden Spooners getting to the grand final, getting through the playoffs like they did as well, and then against all the stats, all the run of play, making it a one-point final. I think it just has to be the Knights.
6: Okay, Millsy?
8: The Broncos winning 8 games of footy this year.
6: Premiership.
8: Without question.
6: Yeah.
8: The calibre of player they have on the back of, lifting the trophy last year to only win 8 games of footy. I think they won their last as well, didn't they? They may have won their last, I think. Like, that's... I don't know. That's a massive disappointment. Not even to make the 8.
6: Yeah.
8: Not even to make the 8. Especially where they finish.
6: Craziness, really. Well, premiers to what?
8: They finished 14th.
6: Yeah.
7: And you're right, they beat the Dogs in the last game of the season.
8: So if you said at the start of the year, Newcastle finished above the Broncos, like, you would have gone chased down the road.
6: Yeah.
8: So that's the biggest surprise for me.
6: Fair enough, too. Biggest disappointment.
7: Well, that is the Bronx for me.
6: I guess,
7: Yeah. But I know, yes, massively surprising as well, but they have to be the biggest disappointment. There's no two ways about it.
8: Bang. I think it's left everyone deflated. Flat.
7: Yep.
8: That's it, yeah. Well, earning the right to get yourself into position.
6: Performance in game 3. Thought, remember, they were...
8: At home.
6: Should have flogged them, but Kalen got red carded in game 1, got the chockies in game 2, and then...
7: Yeah, that's fair.
6: Went up to Suncorp and were very flat. Look, outside of Nathan Cleary, who won the Dally M, who's a player that really stood out for you this year? Could even be a Warrior, a local player that really impressed you, or someone across the competition you thought is in for a big NRL career?
8: I don't know if you can say this, but stuff it. On a combined rugby and league, I think Kalen Ponga is the best rugby player on the planet.
7: Yeah. Wow.
8: Okay. In the form he is at the minute.
7: Yep. He was going to be my player, but that's a great statement. He's just so good, isn't he?
8: Yep.
6: League or union, the greatest player.
8: At the minute. I'm talking form, form lines.

0: Yep.
1: Last 6 months, like, yeah, that whole team was riding on one player last night.
0: Mm.
1: One player.
0: Yeah, it is crazy the influence he can have for the Novocastrians.
2: Yeah, he'd be the player for me.
0: Yeah.
2: Warriors-wise, it would probably be Aaron Clark. Just thought, man, he just was so consistent all season. And a guy that I think the type of player that they kind of needed to step up, not necessarily a guy that, yeah, I know he'd been at Dally M prop for all that sort of stuff, but he's still not a household name, I guess I'll use that term, not the term that I was really wanting to use, but do you know what I mean? Not a guy that would be the first name on the team sheet, but man, he stepped up this season. Everyone talks about Fisher Harris and Barnett and all that sort of stuff, but I just thought Aaron Clark was outstanding. So for the Warriors, he'd probably be my guy, but yeah, got to be Kalyn Ponga.
0: Okay, 27 rounds plus finals, a lot of footy to choose from. What was the best game? Can you remember one that sticks out for you, Millsy?
1: It's easy for me. The Penrith Warriors game.
0: At Combank?
1: Yep.
0: Yeah.
1: Without question.
0: The one they lost?
1: Yep.
0: Yeah.
1: Without question.
0: Good game of footy, wasn't it?
2: I thought that Panthers-Roosters game, first week of the playoffs, was pretty darn good.
0: Yeah.
2: Panthers won 19-12, I think it was. It was an excellent game of rugby league, and it was just, you wanted the playoffs to kind of have something.
0: Yeah.
2: Because we had spoken about it so often, the NRL season and
0: meandered
2: a little
0: bit,
2: and you know, so many points, not a lot of hardcore defensive purist type footy, and I just thought that game was outstanding.
0: A bold prediction for 2027. What do we got here when it comes to the NRL? Who wants to go first on that one?
1: I think I know the final.
2: As bold as you can get.
0: Here's the game.
1: Well, some people are prepared to make statements.
0: Okay, so the first Sunday in October, who's going to be at Acorn Stadium, Millsy?
2: Can we get some odds with Paul Moate for this, please?
0: Dead set.
1: It'll be a Warriors-Dolphins final.
2: Wow.
0: Wow.
2: Wow. You did ask for big calls, and that is bold.
1: Some of us are prepared to walk towards it.
0: Hey, I respect it. Warriors-Dolphins final. Okay.
2: I thought me saying the Dragons finishing the top four would be bold.
0: Well, that's quite bold too. Yeah,
2: it's not quite as bold as that.
0: It's somewhat dwarfed by Kyle's team.
2: I think the Dragons have recruited so well that they can be the Knights of next season. Can they win the comp? Not sure. I don't think this is bold either. I do think the Warriors. I do think the Warriors have a chance of being premiers next year.
0: Okay.

0: It's outstanding.
1: Put your tickets now. You'll get a cheap price. Warriors fans, Kyle Mills.
2: Agenda two.
1: Boys, changing tack now. The NPC, of course, is done and dusted in terms of regular season. Heading into the playoffs, boys, surely some alarm bells are ringing. Have the wheels fallen off Hawke's Bay and Northland? That's the question I have for you. I know Northland beat the Staggies, but on a bounce back performance post losing the Shield, the Staggies were right in that game, and mind you, it was an understrength Southland side as well. So heading into the playoffs, what are you thinking there?
0: I do worry for them that there might be a little bit of fatigue from having to get up so often for the Shield. I actually think Northland will be okay, though. Bay of Plenty, I'm far more worried about for them. I'm not a
1: Hawke's Bay.
0: I'm not a Hawke's Bay fan, but far more worried about them. I did just look at, though, the games that they have lost in this run, and in fairness to them, North Harbour, who are in the top four, looking a very good chance of competing for the title. Bay of Plenty, who in their last few games have played a lot better. Taranaki, who are peaking at the right time, as I said before. And then a Shield game. So, and you expect counties with nothing else to play for are going to give absolutely everything in their last game of the season for a Shield. So maybe, just maybe, it's not as bad as perhaps it reads on paper for Hawke's Bay, because they have played four of the tougher teams in their last few games. But
1: one try against counties.
0: Do I think they'll be contending for the title? Absolutely not. I think their title chances are done. I still give Northland a chance, though.
1: Okay.
3: I think Northland can take confidence from the amount of times they've got up this season, and they can use that moving forward. They could potentially do something they haven't done in some time. In fact, I'm trying to they haven't done it since 76. Before that, have they done it? My brain's not working. Not since 76. Anyway, but they can do something they haven't done for a very long time, without question. And I think they need to take confidence from having the ability to have done it throughout the course of the year. Not often you get into this position. It's like the Knights. It's not often you get into that position, and the Warriors as well a few weeks ago. So I think that should put an extra pep in the step. Hawke's Bay one's interesting, because I thought the weekend game would be close, but the other way. I actually thought the

0: be flying. So it's probably more... And the final system here is different to the rugby league one, right? So it's
1: straight quarters, isn't
0: it? Straight quarters. Yep. So they've got a... Who have they got? They got a Targo, have they?
2: Yeah.
0: Yeah, Targo
2: under
0: down
2: the
0: there,
2: roof,
0: which
2: yeah.
0: would be tough. Targo put on a show down there.
2: So if I gave you $100
0: yeah.
2: to back the winner of the NPC right now, who are you backing?
0: Oh, I mean, Texas.

0: different to the rest of the season. Last night, I think it probably would have ruined the game. Like, I think that would have been the Knights done. If Kalyn Ponga, we're just talking about how good he is before, how much of a key he was for them. If he was out for 10 minutes, with the weight of position and everything that the Roosters had, they would have just run rampant, I think. Now, is that the right call? I don't know. But what I did think at the time was there was enough mitigation there that it probably wasn't a clear-cut sin-binning as much as some other high tackles in similar instances have been this season. Like, he was slipping or falling. Kalyn was trying to go down as well. I think there was enough mitigation to think that it wasn't a deserved sin binning. So I didn't actually have much of an issue with it, to be honest. And I thought the game was a good game to watch, which is what you probably want in your grand final instead of a whistle fest.
1: Mm-hmm.
2: Yeah, I thought he did a good job last night, and that's how it should be ref throughout the whole course of the year.
1: Okay.
2: In my opinion. But I understand what you're saying in regards to your question.
1: Mm.
2: You can't have that.
1: It just kind of felt like on the back of that red card and the Nathan Cleary stuff, and Adam G was kind of given a directive just to stay out of this one, mate.
0: Does he get a ban?
1: Okay. Yeah, well, but look, based on what we've seen in throughout the year, then yeah, he probably does go for a fortnightly skate or something like that.
2: Oh, he's a repeat offender.
1: Mm.
2: If you go back to State of Origin.
1: Yep.
2: He's a repeat offender. So has he learnt?
1: I don't know if loading carries over. I'm not sure. Or it resets or become fine. I'm not sure. But yeah,

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14: 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Equifest.

0: see who's in there. It's now the Sam Lash's Casey category because our fearless leader of the Greens Party, he or she who shall not be named.
1: Why?
0: Political election year, Kyle. There's all sorts of rules around that.
1: Walk towards it, Lash. Don't worry about it, mate.
0: Chuck, steak prices are in there. They can come out. John, I know John Afoa put them in there, but he's no longer with us. Isn't on the show.

0: petrol prices, they can go in there, Finn. But yeah, if one political party green lights offshore drilling, they'll be getting my vote without question. But yeah, you're right, Fimbles. $3.10 or whatever it is at the moment.
1: It's more than that.
0: They can get in there. I can go.
2: Sorry, okay. I'm just watching this game.
0: Yeah,
2: I know, a great drive for the Lions.

0: chaser, sorry.
1: Yeah.
0: It just absolutely destroys them.
1: Yeah.
0: You know, because the chasing man wouldn't know.
1: Did it happen in Origin, I think? And they called it a dead ball? And
2: yeah, it did happen.
1: Somewhere recently it happened.
2: Either that or a test match, rugby test match, can't remember. But there was something like that, big-ish game.
1: And they just call it dead
2: ball. I think it's happened in cricket before as well.
1: Yeah, it has happened in cricket.
0: Yeah, I don't know what happens in cricket. It's just dead ball. It has to be dead ball.
2: Yeah. It's like when it hits the roof. And
0: but what's why was last night not dead ball?
1: Because I think he kind of just caught it and then played on, and then the referee must have either not seen it or deemed that it had no impact really, so just played on.
2: Does that camera really add much to the broadcast? I think we'd be fine.
0: Is that the camera that picked up Ponga running around the background and stuff?
1: Yeah, something like that, yeah.
2: Was it? Maybe.
0: I don't know.
2: If it was, then I'd take back what I just said. I wasn't sure, didn't know what camera it was, but that was a key piece of the broadcast.
0: Anyway. I think the grand final, this is where I mentioned it last week, Peter Valandis walks away from, as I discussed the semi-final last week, Friday, Sunday, and I think it's right, it's fair, because he didn't want to, the semi-final should have been after the Aussie Rules grand final last week,
1: yep,
0: without question, and I think the day game, I think the grand final should be a day game.
1: Beautiful day in Sydney yesterday, wasn't it?
0: Yeah, it should just be, it used to be Winfield Cup back in the day, I remember Canberra and those boys and the Penny Panthers and Balmain playing all those games, all in the day. Make it a day game, make a massive event of it, not, what's the time, has daylight savings happened in Aussie yet?
1: On the Sunday it turns, yeah.
0: So what time was that local game kickoff?
1: 7:30.
3: Yeah.
0: Yeah, I know they got the public holiday tomorrow, or today, sorry, and all that stuff, but I don't know, I just feel like the grand final should just be a day game. I don't think the broadcaster in the UK would demand a night game. Maybe it does. Potentially it might do.
1: You wouldn't think so, would it?
0: I don't know. It might do. But I just think that grand final should be a day game.
1: Yeah.
0: Without question.
1: I agree. Righto, Guy, what do you got for us?
2: I'm going to put the Roosters watch party that they kept going to last night into the category.
1: Oh, yeah?
3: So fair.
2: You saw 23,000, I think they were saying, at McDonald Jones Stadium, the home of the Newcastle Knights, and they were fixated on the game. And the atmosphere at their ground, well away from the grand final ground, obviously, was awesome. Like, there were social media clips all over. And then they kept popping back. Can't remember the bar's name. Kept popping back
1: to Paddington.
2: And barely anyone was even watching the game. They were standing around chatting. I was like, why do we keep... Show us McDonald Jones Stadium. They're actually into it. They're loving it.
1: Mm.
2: Or take us to a bar that is actually up and about for

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1: The Ashburton Racing Club are holding their biggest race of the year, the Barnswood Farm Stakes, on Saturday, October.

0: and he's finally getting some flowers from the rest of the competition. So, PJC, go to the penthouse, put your feet up. You got five games on the road until they come back on the 30th. So, Parker's going in there.
1: Look at the glow on in your face when you're talking about the Breakers after a win, eh? That is beautiful. Big grin.
0: Oh, I love them.
1: That is great. Yeah.
2: They've won 3, lost 2.
0: Yeah, 3-2.
2: And this is regular season?
0: Yes, Milty. Well, the Ignite Cup was on Wednesday, but that still counts as a regular season win. I know you hate that little Mickey Mouse thing in there, don't you?
2: I don't.
0: You don't like the NBA Cup as well, do you, Milzy?
2: The what?
0: The NBA Cup, which is the in-season tournament in the NBA.
2: I don't get it. Like, why?
0: Money?
1: Yep.
2: Yeah.
0: Yeah.
1: Yep.
0: I mean, there's 550 grand up for grabs for the NBL winners.
1: Yeah, but they earn enough money anyway.
0: Yeah, they probably do in the
3: year. Yeah. It's iffy, but it's money, though.
0: Hey, the Breakers won it last
3: Milzy
0: year,
3: says, why? Like, why are we playing cricket in Amsterdam? Like the Castle Rockets. It's money, Kyle.
0: He's got you there.
2: Yeah, but there's one competition. It's not a competition within a competition.
0: You're also a champion of Europe.
2: You know, but it's great. 3-2. So they're top of the table?
0: They're second.
2: Excellent.
0: Parker's basically number one MVP right now. So
1: good. Are they?
2: Very good.
1: See, it's fourth on my thing.
0: Ah, well, second equal or something. They're 3-2. They might be down a little bit, sorry. Yeah. Yes, but they're like...
1: The only reason why I know that, because I just read the table myself.
0: Well, there you go. Yeah. I thought they were second, but 3-2. They're going back to Perth, which is just ridiculous. Anyway, I'll get... Parker's in there. Let's move on.
1: Lash.
3: Boys, just before we move on and go to Penthouse, can I just revert back to the Cattery just quickly? It doesn't need to go in there. But what were the thoughts on, do you think that the New Zealand National Anthem should be played at the Grand Final, since it's an Australian-New Zealand competition, and there's plenty of Kiwis on both sides?
2: No.
3: Okay. No, I was just asking. I had a lot of people say to me, well, look at all these Kiwi boys not singing, and it's obviously a New Zealand competition as well. I thought it was a fair point, but obviously not you, Kyle.
2: Do you like Welcome to Country?
3: I thought Auntie Julie did a good job. Short, sharp, to the point. Show rolls on. Didn't she?
1: Yep, she did.
3: Yeah. Anyway, Penthouse for me, I am putting, two actually, King Kalen. What a footballer. Can't wait to see him in black. Just love everything about the way he goes about his football. I think he's really matured as a person and as a footballer, so we look forward to him lifting the World Cup.
1: He's got the lash tick of approval. That's always good for a player.
3: And secondly is rom-coms. Don't take the piss out of me, Kyle.
0: Which one? What are your favourites, Lash?
3: I'm a big fan of a lot of rom-coms. Yeah. A little bit vulnerable yesterday. You know, 9:30 start for the Grand Final. After that Bay of Plenty North Harbour game, had a bit of time to kill.
1: You are a special human being.
3: Flicked on a rom-com and love always wins, Kyle.
1: What did you watch?
3: It was called One Night Only.
1: Who's in it?
3: That Callum Turner bloke. And this girl, Monica Barbaro. And let me tell you, geez, fair Uncle Milzy, right in the wheelbase. And yeah, as I say, you know what's going to happen. They face a little bit of adversity, but eventually the stars align and love conquers all. And it was thoroughly enjoyable, Milzy. I do enjoy a good rom com.
2: I am thrilled for you, Lash. Thanks, I am thrilled. Mate. I'll put that on the list. I like horse. So I'm going to put the Darras into the penthouse. I appreciate horse and good horses.
3: Yep.
2: Back to back Arc de Triomphs.

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1: Right, now we are into our Rural Sports Legend of the Week. And taking today's crown is Duncan Leslie, who also just took out the National Merino Championships in Alexandra over the weekend. Duncan, welcome into the show. Congratulations.
2: Thank you. Thank you.
1: Now, this was your first Open Final win, wasn't it? So tell us, how did that feel?
2: Yeah, it was my first win. It was pretty unreal to get up there and, yeah, standing there and waiting and hear them call my name out. Yeah, it's a pretty big win for a first win anyway.
1: Yeah, it is. And, I mean, now you get into the New Zealand Trans-Tasman shearing and wool handling team. So congratulations on that as well.
2: Yeah, thank you. Yeah, we're off to Warrnambool in a couple of weeks. Yeah.
1: So that's pretty exciting, isn't it?
2: Yeah, pretty stoked, really.
1: Did you think you had it in the bag when you were up on that stage cheering, or what was going through your mind?
2: I was reasonably confident in how I was going, but I didn't think I did as well as I did. I didn't think I was so close to the front of everyone. I thought I was finishing about fourth rather than second, and then I had the quality points to take it out.
1: Yeah, the best points on the board, which is really good. Can you talk us through, I mean, this is shearing merino, which is quite different to shearing your standard.

0: to a merino to a crossbred. But
1: and what else has been happening in Alexandra? I mean, it's quite wet down there for farmers, isn't it? Have you guys managed to get a whole lot of shearing in the pre-lamb?
0: Yeah, we managed to get through pretty well. The work, yeah, we didn't get too behind too far with the work, managed to kind of stay on top of it, which is good. Get all the in-lamb ewes shorn on time, which is always helpful.
1: Yeah, absolutely. There's a lot of farmers struggling down that way, isn't there?
0: Yeah, it has been wet at times.
1: Well, thank you so much for your time there, Duncan. We really appreciate it. And all the best, our newest champion and New Zealand team representative to go represent New Zealand on the world stage. Pretty exciting stuff.
0: Thank you. Yeah, it's very exciting.
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0: Having me.
1: Now, tell us how the mini motocross nationals were. I mean, I can just imagine it would have been such an epic weekend.
0: Yeah, it was. It was awesome. The vibes were so high right from Friday early sign on right until prize giving yesterday arvo. So it was such a great weekend, yeah.
1: And tell us how many kids were competing, how many parents were there, what were the entries like? It would have just been a whole lot of little dirt bike races being gnarly over two, three days, eh?
0: Pretty much, yeah. So I think the total number came to just under 200 entries. Some of those kids would have been riding in two different classes. So, yeah, 200 entries. We would have had probably about 600 people there. A lot of people stayed at our track for the weekend. We had so many families come up from the South Island as well and from the top of the North Island. It was amazing. Just the amount of people and just parents, grandparents, family members who came throughout the weekend and supported it was great.
1: Yeah, we saw some travelling through Wairu's, lots of little Peewee 50s and small bikes. I mean, this is so much fun. This is also, you know, one of the events where the best motocross riders in the country are made, aren't they?
0: Yeah, it is, yeah. So, I mean, we had people come from all across New Zealand. So each year they hold it, they genuinely alternate between North Island

0: classes. Again, one of those 65 classes, we had more than 30 entries. So we had about 45. So we ran A's and B's. And then we had our two trail classes, as well as our first year having a mini girls class, which is just amazing. And those mini girls, they just battled it out all weekend. Many of them raced with the boys as well. They double classed.
1: Yeah.
0: So that's really cool for New Zealand motocross to be introducing mini girls into the sport.
1: Yeah, that is absolutely epic. I mean, there's some fantastic women in the sport at the moment across all dirt bike riding, motocross and enduro as well.
0: Yeah.
1: Some really good inspiration for them. And I'm just looking at the results in front of me. Unique, Nyanea, Mia Manson and Libby Wind took out that class. That's so cute. And that's so exciting for them as well.
0: I know. It's just cool that they've introduced this class to just recognise those girls in motocross. I mean, we've got, Courtney Duncan on a world stage who has won countless world titles now. So it's cool for those girls to have that class now and be recognised in a New Zealand ranking.
1: Yeah, absolutely. That's so cool. And what does it take to kind of organise an event like this with 200 competitors, lots of parents, lots of motors, camping? It must be quite logistically time-consuming.
0: It is. So much work goes into the event organising behind the scenes. But we've got such an amazing committee. Our guys spent weeks at the track on end preparing for this event. So yeah, and then we cooked dinners. We had dinners at the club on Saturday and Sunday night, from the medics to the Lions Club, doing our gate entries. It takes a lot of event organisers, but everyone did such an amazing job to pull it off.
1: Yeah, and having all those volunteers helping out as well. I mean, everyone sort of comes together for an event like this.
0: And everyone is volunteers. Everyone takes the time out of their lives, their jobs, just to make it happen.
1: Legends, and legends like you organizing it as well and putting in the time and the love and the effort to keep sports and motocross going across our country. So thank you for your service there as well, Skylar.
0: Yeah, thanks guys. Yep, big team.
1: Yeah, hey, thank you so much for your time, Skylar. I really appreciate it, and you have a wonderful day.
0: Cool. Thanks, guys.
2: The Warriors hit the front.
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0: You're listening to the best of the Rural Roundup on Sport Nation. The Rural News, brought to you by Massey Ferguson. Don't stop, keep moving. Put a new Massey Ferguson to work now with no repayments until April 2027.
1: AgriZero New Zealand has secured an additional $117 million funding boost, plus two new partners have come on board the private-public partnership, that is Red Meat Processor and Exporter Alliance and Rural Suppliers Co-op Farm.

0: Carter Tupaia truly was untouchable in the trail 7 to 9 year olds class, winning all five races. Stratford 6 year old Oakley McGeckin debut campaign won him the intro trail 50 class title. And it was also the first ever time that they've had enough entries to host a girls class, the first mini girls class, which is so cool to see that talent coming through as well. We heard it from Skylar earlier. Milton's Mia Manston dominated. She took that class out. 3 wins out of the 5 races. And thanking mum and dad, her sponsors and supporters, and the South Waikato Motorcycle Club as well, standing on that podium. A real champion in the making there. Craig, you're up.
1: It was moving day in the MPC. It was the last round robin. Games finalised spots for the quarterfinals coming up this weekend. On Thursday night, Otago sealed a home quarterfinal, finishing third on the table by defeating Auckland in the 82nd minute of the game with a Cam Miller penalty, winning 45-42. On Friday, Northland locked in their first ever home playoff game in the MPC with a 28-14 win over Southland and Invercargill. Saturday saw Canterbury cementing first place on the ladder with a 22-12 win over Manawatū. Counties Manukau locked up the Ranfurly Shield until next season, beating Hawke's Bay 12 points to 7 in Pukekohe. And Tasman

0: farm.
1: Yeah, now we've still chipping away. We've got 40 to go, I think. So, yeah, it's going pretty good considering the ground conditions, really. And, yeah, hanging in there for those last few to pop out. Yeah. Growing a wee bit of grass now. Hopefully the sun's popped out. So hopefully be a positive outcome once we get 3 or 4 days of sun.
0: Yeah, that's desperately needed. I'll be crossing my fingers for you all down there. Tell us, what are your neighbours saying? What are the other farmers that you talk to saying? What is it looking like for them? I mean, we've heard stories of, obviously just the challenging ground conditions, not being able to get through gates, not being able to get the calf feeders out, but also, the lack of feed on the ground, but also struggling to get feed into the region. What can you tell us about what people are feeling and telling you?
1: Oh, yes. A few people have been battling away, yeah, that's for sure. And there's sort of pockets of Southland that, yeah, definitely have the wetter ground conditions and soils and, just trying to get their stock fed and look after their people and their farm, I suppose. It's always an ongoing battle, isn't it? So I'd probably encourage anyone that's sort of in those situations to reach out and talk to people, talk to your neighbours. Bring the Rural Support Trust helpline if you need. And, just try and support each other. And it's always good having a yarn to someone else who's in the same position and everyone has a good idea or something that can help you as well, some support. So,
0: yeah, that's it. Everyone's sort of in the same boat, right? Also preparing for El Nino as well. I mean, it's supposed to be pretty wet down there with this weather system that's kind of, I guess, coming through or scheduled or forecast, whatever the science-y words for it are. How are you preparing for that on your farm?
1: Yeah, well, I think El Nino for us means that we're going to hopefully get a bit of rain during the summer. So, yeah, as much as we don't really like too much rain this time of the year, a bit of rain during the summer would be quite good. So, yeah, hopefully that comes and we can grow some grass and sort of restock the feed supplies.
0: And it's the third wet spring in a row, so those feed supplies will be quite low.
1: Yeah, it's the third wet spring in a row. Yeah, it's my third spring on the dairy farm here. So, yeah, I haven't seen a good one here yet, but, yeah, no doubt one will come.
0: 2027 will be your year, surely.
1: Yeah.
0: Now, obviously, you took out the Young Farmer of the Year title in July. I want to say it was July. Was it June?
1: July. Yep.
0: I was on the money there. What have you been up to since then?
1: No, sort of come back here and had a reasonably quiet week. And then, we've sort of been in the throes of calving and getting ready for calving and hopefully finishing calving soon. So, yeah, it's

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0: neck of the woods.
1: Yeah, well, it's been, as I said, really wet, the wettest winter in Southland anyway since 1980, so, you know, nearly half a century. There's been a series of wet springs down down south, and but this one is eclipsing them all, so, you know, putting a lot of pressure on obviously man and beast and woman and beast. And you know, the we're into the second round for the dairy farmers. There's not a lot of you know, there's a lot of supplementary feed having to be fed out, obviously lambing, and you know, sort of peak feed demand on our sheep and beef farms as well. So yeah, it's a tough time just at the moment, desperately looking for some fine weather. Farmers were expecting it a little bit in terms of the forward forecast, but you know, it still doesn't mean that it's, you know, the reality on the ground day after day. It's a real grind. So if we can help our farmers out, or help the Rural Support Trust help our farmers out, then you know, that's exactly what we needed to do.
0: Yeah, and stock losses, I mean, supplementary feed is expensive in itself with fuel prices and whatnot at the moment as well, so it is really tough down there. Speaking of fuel prices, $3.70 where I am, I think that's diabolical, isn't it?
1: Yeah, it really is. You know, they've started to

0: to incentivise gas exploration, and we've had some success with that. So there's now some gas exploration going on off the coast of Taranaki again. But, you know, ultimately we've got to look long term at how we secure our energy future. We think we're sitting on a pile of oil and gas that hasn't been properly explored, and we aim to do something about that by getting the information out there to the market so that we can attract some energy down, and of course or exploration down. And of course we've done a lot with the regional fund in terms of things like big play into geothermal in the central North Island, the really deep stuff, which is world leading, super hot, drilling 7 or 8 Ks into the earth, and there's a massive amount of energy there if we can nail that technology. It's being monitored all around the world as to how we're going. It's frontier stuff, but you know, we're doing quite a lot in energy, but that'll be a focus for New Zealand first. How do we secure long-term supplies of cheap, abundant energy? And of course, you know, we're going after the splitting up the gentailers as well, which hopefully will add more competition into the market and get a fairer deal for all.
1: Yeah, why oil and gas and why not renewable energy? Why not solar? Why not wind? Why not hydro?
0: Well, all those things are happening at once. I mean, the fast track, which was again a policy that we took forward into the last election. I mean, we've got 1,000 megawatts of renewable energy under construction and planning at the moment. As I say, the geothermal play, we've got a solar policy around making sure that a fair price is paid by the gentailers to people that are supplying solar energy into the grid. So that's it's an all-of-the-above strategy. We're throwing the kitchen sink at energy because that is a competitive advantage that we used to have as a country that we no longer have, and we're determined to get back to that place because we were deindustrialising under the current model, so we've got to change it up.
1: Yeah, it's a big conversation. Obviously, it is something that's quite... lot of different political parties are campaigning on. The campaign trail has well and truly started, hasn't it? So what's been happening on your campaign trail? Are you enjoying it? Because, I mean, this must be the time for you to really go out and

0: also a fairly high profile one the day before that. So yeah, I mean, it's a matter of getting your message out but not going off script and start making things up, because that does make the front page. So and can be a little bit career limiting, Erin.
1: Yeah, maybe you should make something up just for fun, just to see where it gets you.
0: Oh, and I'll let others try that theory first and we'll see how we go.
1: Yeah, exactly. I do want to discuss one more thing there, Pato. Minister, I should say, sorry.
0: Pato works better than minister, believe me.
1: Okay, all right. Well, there we go. We're on that level now. What's your thoughts and opinions on the different commentary around about trying to split the vote to get different parties in? I mean, we've seen the Māori Party over the weekend release a one-person list. You've got, you know, some big donors also saying vote for a specific party in your local electorate, party vote someone else. A lot of tactics and strategy going in to try and split the vote this year.
0: Oh, look, all those things play out above my pay grade, but, you know, all I know that here in Tauri we're campaigning for two votes. Obviously, the party vote, absolutely critical. New Zealand First is, working hard to get the trust of people and gain that party vote. And, of course, here in Tauri, I'm also trying to become the electorate MP. So that's my focus. The other stuff, there's a lot of noise around it, but that's what we're focused on.
1: Pato, thank you so much for your time. That is Mark Patterson, New Zealand First MP and Minister for Rural Communities, Associate Minister of Agriculture. Good luck on the campaign trail out there.
0: Thanks, Erin. Thanks, everyone.
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1: Right, and that wraps up the Rural Roundup for today. Thank you, everyone, for tuning in, and thank you to our wonderful guests, our Rural Sports Legends of the Week, Duncan Leslie, the newest Merino Shares champion, Skylar Heathcote, the Mini Motocross Nationals event organiser. I love this part of my job, being able to profile and speak to athletes that, you know, probably don't get as much attention as they deserve. And also speak to, you know, the volunteers that keep our sports going across the country, particularly for rural communities. 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Fundraising events for local athletes who are representing on world stages or national stages as well. Everything about rural

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0: good morning, team. Welcome along to Sport Nation. It's Scotty and Izzy with you through till 9 a.m. this morning. 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The Golden Week sale has up to 40% off Nutrilife. Good morning, Iz. Welcome back.
1: Yeah, morning, Sumo, Sammy, Robbie, everyone out there. I know you've missed me, and I know you want to talk some NRL GF. We'll park the MP.

0: You're talking once about going down to Blake Park, getting asked if you could strap on some boots. I mean, so short were they.
1: 56 players they used this year.
0: 56 players.
1: 56 players.
0: That is extraordinary.
1: They had to go through and use, and Naitoa Akoi pulled out 30 minutes before the game.
0: Yeah.
1: Put them under extreme pressure, so.
0: Not ideal.
2: Jonah
0: Nadek is going to join us out of Otago as well. Nice way for them to finish the season. Cam George, as mentioned in studio, Paul Moati will be along for our TAB odds update. News overnight, the Kangaroos squad named yesterday, but the Kiwis to be named this evening. Looking at that Kangaroos squad, no Mitch Barnett. And I say Yo is going to be captaining the team. Sammy Ackerman's already shaking his head. That's not a good way to start the day for the Ackers. The All Whites go down 2-1 to Japan in the Kieran Cup final played in Tokyo. If you haven't seen Ben Old's goal, do yourself a favour. Chris Wood with the setup, Woods with the setup, and Oldie finished that one. It was a thing of beauty. The Brewers' brilliance, a 2-0 lead in the National League Divisional Series over the Padres. Another cracking game yesterday for them. And Daniel Medvedev disqualified from the China Open after hitting a spectator in the face with a ball during his semi-final against Novak Djokovic. Footage online, the ball rebounds off the boards in the backcourt, and then he just whacks it into the crowd. He's obviously falconed someone. You paid your ticket, you're in the stands, you take the risk.
2: Yeah.
0: I would like to see more of it.
2: Would you?
0: Yeah.
2: Oh, it all comes
0: fan
2: down to
0: jeopardy.
2: What's that word, Sumo, that we love to use a lot? Intent.
0: Intent.
2: What was the intent in that?
0: Where was the intent? I think I remember Jack Sock whacking a ball at our corporate box at the Auckland ASB Classic or the Heineken Open. Because it wasn't my box. I was invited as a guest, and there was one particular guest who just couldn't stop talking. It might have been something to do with the 8 bottles of rosé. But and Jack Sock had a ball on him.
2: Yeah, well, he's got a fast, from what I remember, his surf was outstanding, wasn't he? Big serve. Yeah. But,
0: and he didn't get disqualified.
2: Yeah, that's
0: in
2: the one
0: fact,
2: thing I really struggled with.
0: We stood up and gave him a standing ovation.
2: Well, you want to go there and celebrate and chat to your mates, but after a wee while you get told to shut up or you're going to get kicked out.
0: Tennis is tennis. It's got to be, at some point, there's got to be a party hole tennis tournament.
2: I reckon.
0: At some point. It would change the game.
2: Look at you event organiser. Go on then.
0: Change the game. That's the one thing about, hey, would you like to go to the tennis? What, so I can not talk to you?
2: Yeah.

0: Let's get out of the blocks. Let's get out of the blocks. Josh says, play back the clip of Izzy declaring the other bay will win the Shield last week. I've got to be honest with you, my great friend. I warned you.
1: I know.
0: You were carrying on like a prize cockatoo in your shiny new Heritage jersey,
2: which you wore
0: for two straight days.
2: Where is it?
0: I said to you, hubris is a bad thing. You got all carried away and you put the mockers on your own province. And I think you should be ashamed of yourself.
1: It's good radio.
0: It's good radio.
1: I'm only doing it for...
0: All right, for you're doing it for the clicks. You know? That's it.
1: I'm doing it for you, the clicks.
0: You don't realise, Joshy, from West Coast. You don't realise the ramifications of your behaviour. This is real life we're living in. You came out, you were bullish. You didn't give the Steelers a show.
3: Well, it's fair to say I struck a note with a lot of people out there, and it's fair to say they took receipts, and it's fair to say they let me know about them.
0: I thought I didn't want to put a downer on your grand final weekend, and then I thought, yes, I do.
3: Nah, look, you didn't. Yeah, everyone else did, though.
1: Oh, look, I didn't see it. They're obviously saved their best to last, beating Northland up in Taniwha Country, and then going on an absolute tear and a bender,
0: dusting up the birds after that. Unreal.
1: Yeah, and then just going out there and defending like their lives depended on it. It was a remarkable performance. Yeah, look, 12-7, boring game, but you think
0: great game.
1: In terms of territory, they got dominated.
0: That game could only be bettered if it was 9-6.
1: I know.
0: I love the
1: desperation.
0: Yeah,
1: the desperation from the Steelers team. Oh, look, I'll take my hat off to the man. They deserved it. And what a summer it will be for Pukekohe County's Manukau region.
0: So, yeah, amazing. Yeah,
1: fair call. We've kind of lost it over the last 4 weeks, and I don't know what's happened to the bird gang.
0: What has happened? Four straight.
1: Well, ever since I piped up on socials and talked about the bay and I'm in Bay of Plenty, it's gone pear-shaped. And they asked me to do another video on the weekend. I said, hey,
0: yeah,
1: I'll do one if you don't share it.
0: Do one if you don't share it.
1: Oh, no. Because that backfired big time.
0: Yeah.
1: Oh, look, they've got a chance. They're in the playoffs now, but they're taking on Otago. And we've got Jonah Nadeke coming on the show later this morning. And they'll be primed. They'll be ready. They knew what happened, I think, midway through the season. Hawke's Bay put a second-half clinic on against Otago. But it's going to be a game. I think it's 2-1 in playoffs time between these two sides. It's pretty competitive.
0: Two great teams, and there's a lot of association between those two provinces as well. The amount of players who have gone down from Hawke's Bay
1: to play
0: in Otago, so it should be a cracker. I'm really looking forward to it. I was actually listening to Afternoons yesterday. Stephen McIver was in for Staffy and Hamish Bidwell, journalist, on talking about the irrelevance of the NPC. It was an extraordinary take for me. We realise where NPC sits.
1: Did he say the irrelevance?
0: Yeah.
1: Wow.
0: We realise where NPC sits in New Zealand rugby's pecking order of priorities, but, there's been some fantastic action.
1: What do you mean
0: the
1: irrelevance?
0: Some great crowds. Well, I mean, he made the point that, you know, like it's not, he hasn't made it irrelevant, it's just the way New Zealand rugby has marketed NPC over the last 10, 15 years, where Super Rugby has obviously been more of a driver for them marketing-wise, and the All Blacks are the only real asset that is marketed in any modern way, shape or form. But I've loved the NPC and the FPC. We're doing a podcast today for the Farah Palmer Cup finals, and going back through some of the tries in the FPC, holy hecker. Some absolute ballers. And look, you know, I'm not saying I completely disagree with Mr. Bibble's assertions, but, you know, I always think that your relationship to any sporting product is greatly... you've got to factor in your proximity to it.
1: Yeah.
0: I mean, if you're into provincial footy, you've loved this season. If you're not, you're not, and so be it. But it's still plenty relevant to many.
1: Well, it's hard to find every conversation I have, Sumo, is all about the NPC.
0: Yeah, yeah.
1: Yeah, and
0: he made the point that that's not what he and his mates are talking about. They're talking about the 13-man code, and that's the appointment viewing, and not talking about, you know, the Magpies. He lives in the Hawke's Bay. It was a really interesting chat because it's...

0: funny how we obviously can get into the game at quite a granular level because we watch a lot of it and we've got a history with it. But yeah, I was fascinated to hear that actually. I'd love to know your thoughts. I really have. I've been enamoured by the NPC this year. The way teams have gone about it, the way they've played, and I think it's been one of those seasons where you're at an incredibly important turning point for the game.
1: Bit of a crossroads.
0: Yeah, whether we're going to actually invest in this and make it something special again, or whether it just has to sit where it sits, the nature of the beast. 6:13, we'll take a short break, and we'll be back with plenty more, including the Izzy Deep Dive on the Grand Final Experience.
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0: International Rugby League is almost back. 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
2: 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Great to have your company this morning. 8833 is how you get in touch on any or all of the topics up for discussion today. Is looked like a great weekend over there at the GF. What sense do you bring back about the event itself? Forget all the attendant things around the event for you personally, but going to the GF, being there that day, being a part of the atmosphere and seeing how it all came together, what was the impression you were left with?
21: Wow. Yeah. It is remarkable, man. Like from the outside, I arrived early Friday morning and you could just feel it. The excitement was building. They really embraced the entire weekend. Sydney was humming from the get-go. And the amount of Warriors jerseys I seen, I was like, man, you'd think the Warriors were playing in the GF. There were so many Kiwis there, and they were there for it. And they were just enjoying and embracing the whole thing. Look, the one thing that really stood out for me, Sumo, was the way that they really embrace not only current players, but former players.
2: Yeah,
21: I've seen so many past players there that are just coming along, doing active

0: observations down there on Bondi Beach, you know, running in the sand and playing a bit of sand rugby touch with all of these young kids. You've got bouncy castles, you've got ice cream trucks, you've got so many activations around the city, and people are just enjoying themselves. So that was one thing that really stood out for me. The game day experience was remarkable. Just little things. Like, there was something that really stood out for me. I was thinking, what are these all these people with their phones out, you know, playing and putting their lights on? And no, on the way in, you get given a watch, basically a strap with different, it's got one little piece and it's got lighting on it.
1: Oh, yes.
0: And it basically all the lights are connected to some sort of system. And every time the DJ was playing, the lights would shine the Knights colours, the Roosters colours. And then during the pre-game show with Jai Aaron,

0: There you go. There's something simple but really effective that I really noticed.
1: I wanted to talk to you about the Jai Arrow, Nathan Charles moment before the game.
0: Beautiful,
1: there's,
0: man.
1: Yeah, there's been a lot of reaction about that, and obviously I wasn't there. I was watching on the television, and, you know, I had a strange kind of mixed emotions about it. But what was it like there to be present, and what was the reception from the crowd in those moments, and, you know, to see him do that lap?
0: Beautiful. Oh, I nearly even brought a tear to my eyes. You know, they didn't have to do the Nathan Charles part of it, yeah. But because Nathan Charles has got MND and it's just been announced as well, they brought him into the moment as well. It was a sad moment. Once the music started getting going and they started playing some absolute bangers, everyone started having a wee party and just celebrating the occasion. And yeah, like it was remarkable, to be honest, Sumo. And there's always a lot of chat because you're thinking Pete Volandis and all the talk about who's going to be playing what. The halftime show was pretty dusty. But <What's that? laughs> there's a DJ Cyril. He's actually played at Chasing the Fox. I think it was last year. He's a great DJ, don't get me wrong. But probably just didn't hit the same. I think they missed the mark there. But I enjoy his music, so I got out there and danced the night away. But as a whole, Sumo, I think it's an amazing event. The detail, the work that goes into it. And I think having two Sydney sides in the grand final, one comment that I heard yesterday was they went to the grand final last year and it just didn't feel the same. It just didn't have the same atmosphere because the teams, you know, were teams at, you know, Melbourne and Brisbane. So it just didn't feel the same. When you've got two new Sydney sides, Newcastle fans, they are phenomenal.
1: Yeah.
0: They love their side and they did their very best to try and get them over the board, over the top of the Roosters. But yeah, I cannot speak more highly of that event. I think they do such a great job from the start to finish, and it was a very, very successful weekend. The game itself, look, I've had a lot of conversations about the game, Sumo, and people think it was an absolute flop. Maybe on TV, but being there and amongst it and having a helicopter view.
1: Total different experience, right?
0: Totally different experience. Yeah. Man, massive shout out to Robert Toyer. Like Bradman Best, he's been one of the best centres all year. He was null and void that game, and there was a sole reason for that, was that Robert Toyer defensively shut him down. He was remarkable defensively. I thought he didn't do much with ball in hand, but he was doing everything that was asked of him because all year, Kalyn Ponga, everything with Newcastle rolls through Kalyn Ponga, and they just pushed off those front attackers, got out the back and shut Kalyn down, and you saw towards the end of that game, he makes a crucial error, turns it over, and they kick 2 points and get a penalty. So the Knights should have got pumped, I felt. They were under so much pressure, but what has got them to the GF? Defensive, big moments, you know, crucial tackles on the line, and they stayed in the fight. But the difference was critical moments. That Spencer Lenu shot on Dominic Young, I could feel it from where I was, and I was miles away from the action. It was a ginormous shot. He changed the game. He simply single-handedly changed the game for the Roosters. That momentum he brought off the bench was remarkable, Spencer Lenu.
1: And you could tell that, right? It's just sitting there in the crowd watching the impact he made.
0: Yep. He was something else. But all in all, I thought that the game itself was great. DCE just... The funny thing about that drop kick was no one expected.

0: times before. I'd hate to see the numbers in terms of field goals, but he's done it multiple times and he kicks a goal, and that was the difference in the end summer.
1: Yeah, seemed to be. We spoke about that yesterday, just the way the Roosters just stayed in their system is, didn't panic. And Sammy made a really good point around DC yesterday. It's like that wasn't a panic call.
0: Nah.
1: It wasn't sort of, I need to do this now, but it was just, here's the opportunity, it's 1 point, and sometimes in these GFs where Newcastle would have known that they would be on fumes by the end of that game, just given their running, had to come to Eden Park, had to play the Penrith Panthers, you know, even the week before Eden Park, they played with 12 men. They did it again in the preliminary final, and you know, there was always going to be the sense that Newcastle would run out of puff.
0: Yeah.
1: And the Roosters must have known that. But the trust they had in their own game plan and their players.
0: Yeah.
1: To be able to stay in it and just say, look, at some point they will break. We will break them. Remarkable stuff. What, you know, is there any equivalent here, a sporting event you've been to in New Zealand where you have the equivalents in terms of the build-up through the week? I mean, you probably played in one at Eden Park about 15 years ago, but...
2: I'd say that one.
1: What would you learn? Like, what would the one thing you would say to event organisers here and to those in charge of big sporting events here? What would the one message be from you after that experience? Is there a lesson to be learned here?
0: And this will probably sound arrogant because, you know, I am one of them. I think the way that they really embrace past players and legends to be a part of the build-up, like the fans love walking along or walking around the city and bumping into little activations with some, and no doubt they're probably getting clipping the ticket. I know for a fact they are. So.
1: Surely, getting paid, but so they're representing the game.
0: They're there and they want to be there.
1: Yeah.
0: They're not just there because they've been asked and they don't really want to be there. They want to be there. They want to be part of the build-up, and I think the way that they celebrate their own. Pete Sterling there on stage at the end of the game and handing out the winner's medal for the Clive Churchill. You know, Gordon Tallis, like everyone there is just there because they love the game of rugby league and they're proud to be a part of it and associated with it. I think rugby union could learn a lot about that. You know, like we don't need to go to Hollywood. Hollywood's here in front of us. Well, we got some amazing personalities that I reckon can add so much to the game. Outside of Rico and DC, there's some big, amazing players. And that's probably one thing that really struck with me was the way that they are proud of their past players and they want to have them a part of this occasion because they've added so much to the game of rugby league. That would be one observation that I'd notice from that weekend.
1: 6:27 here on Sport Nation. Scotty and Izzy with you through till 9 a.m. this morning. We'll take a short break. Sammy Ackerman will have your sports news headlines after this, and Israel Daggs back with the national forecast. Yeah, boy.
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8: 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You know, they came down to the different aspects of each team and what they had worked on and what they were able to deliver. 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And the Roosters, on the other hand, obviously had that roll on and they were pretty much unstoppable the way they were making ground down the field and making with ease.
0: Mornings with Tony Johnson. 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
10: Nine minutes away from 7 here on Sport Nation, and the whole gang is back together. Scotty's in the Farmland studio, Izzy's in the Farmland's beach house, Alpha's in the Farmland's dungeon, just caved away there, keeping the world at bay.
11: It's best he can.
12: He's happy. It's dark.
11: He's happy. He loves it.
10: Exactly. And of course, in the Farmer's Library. Let's get to some sports news headlines on Tuesday, which means today is $3 pie day at night and day.
13: This is the day you've been looking forward to since yesterday.
10: Yeah. And I won't lie, it did cross my mind on the weekend as well, when I take the kids for a feed and they wanted a pie. I thought, geez, I could use it, one of the $3 pies from Night and Day. So family trip to Night and Day happening today, I think. Can't wait.
11: There you go, load up and reheat them later.
13: Yeah.
10: That's it. It's like you heard my game plan ahead of time. Let's talk about some of the sports news doing the rounds, and the Rugby League World Cup squads are being revealed over the past 24 hours and the 24 hours to come. Looking forward to seeing how some of these teams stack up. The Kangaroos have been named, and I cannot believe that Mitch Barnett's name is not on that list.
11: Mm.
10: I cannot believe
11: it. That's crazy.
10: Listen, I don't want to be disrespectful to the Kangaroos, because there's some extraordinary good players there. But Mitch Barnett has proven himself at rep level to be a difference maker, and he's somebody who would have brought a bit of fear factor for the Kiwis, Tongan and Samoan packs. So I'm really surprised he's not there.
11: Who'd they go with? Fafita.
10: Keenan Kulia Kolomatangi is in there as well. So he's probably got that can play in the middle and the edge if you need him type of role. I think he's there. There's Tino Fasumuali is part of that side as well. Lindsay Collins were used up front.
11: Can I talk about Lindsay? Because he is remarkable, man.

0: He's a big game player. He's a big game player.
1: Oh, I love us when he just smiles. He's got no tooth. But it's just such a beautiful sight. But, man, he is such a beast. It was so good to watch live. Sorry, Sammy.
0: Well, look, Mitch Barnett isn't a Warrior anymore, so, you know, he can go to do, you know, they've left out of Broncos
1: Kiwis?
0: Now. Kiwis comes 6:30 today, and I'm very much looking forward to it. So just if you did miss out on the Kangaroos squad and you haven't seen it, there's some debutants in there. Sam Walker, after helping play a role get the Roosters premiership, is in there. David Fifita, I kind of expected that he might have had a Kangaroo cap before, but no, this is his first time in there. Real talent, of course, when he is on, and right now he is on. Blake Brayley, who toured with the Kangaroos last year, just didn't get a test cap. Jack Bostock from the Dolphins in there, as is Bradman Best, another who has toured with the Kangaroos before. But
2: yeah, I saw Bradman Best had played Test League before.
0: He's toured. He just hasn't been picked.
2: Yeah, right.
0: The Ashes tour last year, Kevvy Walters pretty much played the same 17 in every game. So it's an intriguing one.
3: Reece Walsh.
0: The fullback is unequivocally Tedesco. The form he's in, plus he goes that well. The only real conversation was Dylan Edwards. He's unavailable with a PCL injury, so I think there's no dramas at all. Reece Walsh is in there. I don't expect him to get a whole ton of time for the main games at least, but Rugby League World Cups at the end of the year, funny beast. The squads you name are not the squads you finish up with as far as players pulling out injury. Hell, this team that you see here could be different from the Kangaroos by the end of today, with players suddenly pulling out and being unavailable. That's not the only team named, lads. The English side has been named 10 NRL players in their ranks, some pretty handy footballers. Dom Young will be running around for them, who is, of course, an absolute weapon. AJ Brimson is in there too. A bloke called Herbie Farnworth, quite a

0: Kai Pearce-Paul is in there as well. Victor Radley, Hugo Savala. So there's a lot of names. Ben Tolte in that mix as well. And some players who have been playing extremely well in Super League in there too. I love watching Jack Welsby play fullback. I don't know how much of a run he will necessarily get, but you know, Morgan Knowles is in there too. Max King from the Dogs. So there's a lot to... lot to be really worried about England side. It's a better team than many people might have expected, playing in Australian conditions and well as well. So let's keep an eye on them. And yes, we will talk a little bit later about the Kiwis and where they may go on the selection front. And just lastly, lads, the casual contract brigade is getting bigger, bigger, deeper, deeper for New Zealand cricket, with Michael Bracewell the latest to shift to the casual contract away from being one of the central contracts for the New Zealand cricket and Black Caps. He is pursuing an opportunity in the Australian Big Bash, so he struck a deal to go off on his own, much like Finn Allen, Mark Chapman, Lachie Ferguson, Adam Milne and Tim Seifert as the other casually contracted players for the upcoming season. Big one.
1: It's
0: a big opportunity for him.
1: It's great for Michael Bracewell, and he is now. He's just a franchise king. The Beast.
0: Yeah.
1: He's a franchise king and he's had success wherever he's gone. You know, he's had a very successful PCL this year as well. The Big Bash is there. And you know, the central contracts are pretty clear that if you are centrally contracted, you're available for Super Smash Cricket and there is crossover. It's really interesting time for New Zealand cricket when it comes to their domestic league, because obviously they're only going to be showing 12 match days this year as opposed to every game of Super Smash Cricket, which is not a great look for the visibility of the game, especially our domestic players. However, that is what it is. And NZ20, of course, was put on the back burner. And we understand that the original investor of NZ20, Dennis O'Brien, who was the founder of DigiCell, has decided that he is out. But according to sources I spoke to yesterday, there's still no shortage of interest in the NZ20, and that whether that's buying a team or actually coming in for a controlling stake in the league. One thing's clear, New Zealand Cricket don't want to be running a private league, and they can't. So there's still plenty of work to do on NZ20, plenty of water to go under that bridge. And I know Bracewell mentioned in his media statement when he took the decision to take a casual contract that he was looking forward to being a part of that inaugural NZ20, which is slated now for next season. But yeah, so a lot of work to do for New Zealand cricket and the Players Association and those who champion that league. And this, in too, is in the shadow now of Richard Hadlee's letter that was leaked to the media. And he wrote a pretty aggressive letter to New Zealand cricket asking for some explanations around the decision to go with the NZ20 option. This was based on the Deloitte report into the various options that New Zealand cricket had. And there's some extraordinary lines, actually, in that letter from Sir Richard Hadlee, which has also been leaked to this particular station and this show. And one of the lines, and to paraphrase here, was he thought going into the BBL was a better option because it allowed our kids to dream big. What an extraordinary thing for one of the greatest New Zealand cricketers to say that going to Australia is the dreams our kids should have.
2: Yeah,
1: what an extraordinary line that is, as opposed to creating a league here that is just as worthy as other leagues around the world. I thought it was an incredible line, actually.
2: Yeah, I think where he's probably leaning towards Sumo, and it's probably the same thing

0: where he's leaning towards, but Big Bag Schlag is not what it was at the moment.
1: No,
0: and it's probably even worse.
1: Look at the mess. Look at the mess Australian cricket's in.
0: Yes, she's a messy one over there.
1: You know, former CEO Scott Wenick was very hot on joining the BBL from a New Zealand point of view, and look at the state they are
0: it's
1: in right
0: great.
1: Now. Only a very small minority of Australian cricket wanted to go private. There is a

0: New Zealand cricket. The Trans-Tasman rivalry will create a lot of interest, and the competition will be will better the players' skill sets and ability to compete better on the international stage, especially the women's game, and grow our overall game at different levels. To have teams in the BBL, this is the line for me, to have teams in the BBL will inspire younger players to aim big. I think that is an extraordinary claim and completely dismissive of the domestic landscape in this country.
1: I can understand if that competition was the be-all, end-all, you know, like 8 years ago when Baz was running around and that competition was flying, and you'd think, okay, I can see why that is a likely option. But right now, like you've already alluded to, it's a mess. It's horrible. So why would you want to go be a part of something that's going down the gurgler?
0: It might not go down the gurgler. There's so much money washing through franchise cricketers. But my point is, why would you want to be an adjunct to Australian cricket? Why would that be the pathway that we should be pursuing? I do not understand that. Our players who are available for the Black Caps are already playing in much bigger leagues than the BBL. Look, there are far more limited opportunities for our women. Only a handful of our white ferns are playing franchise cricket around the world, but that's kind of on them too. They have to get better and they have to work harder to be visible in their spots. And the worst thing,

0: you would think, based on that report. Yeah. And that report has been redacted and kept from stakeholders in the game.
1: Have you ever seen the report?
0: No. No, I have not. And the question to New Zealand cricket is, what is in that report that is so secret? I can understand if there's commercially sensitive material in that report, and therefore the major associations, I believe, have been signed up to NDAs. But what is in there that is so top secret around the decision to go with a private NZ20 league in this country? Christopher the Mill, a lot
1: going
0: on.
1: Interesting to know. I'll tell you what's not in there is my weather.
0: No, your weather's not in there.
1: So here we go, eh?
0: But Sammy needs to do his out credit first.
1: Okay.
0: Yeah.
2: This is Sports News brought to you by Night and Day. Grab yourself
1: $3 pie.
2: No, I was going to say a $5 Buzzy Bee Sunday, is he, to go with your $3
0: pie. We've already got the $3 pie. You get the Sunday to go on top. Make no repayments until April 2027 with Massey Ferguson. Here is the weather around the Motu with the Izzy.
1: Dear, cheers, Massey. Need me a new tractor. Northland, Auckland, and Coromandel Peninsula, partly cloudy with isolated showers, mainly in the east. Waikato, Wellington, Bay of Plenty, Central High Country, Hawke's Bay, and Wairarapa. Fine, apart from some morning cloud. Gisborne, cloudy periods, isolated showers north of Tolaga Bay, developing this morning. Buller to Westland, cloudy periods, isolated showers about southern Westland, developing in the morning, then spreading north in the evening. Let's head south.

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12: New Zealand should be one country with one law for all. The Act Party.

0: tend to have a catch-up around that time anyway, the week of the grand final?
1: Semi?
0: I can ask Cam George. He'll be in studio between 8 and 8.30, Sam.
2: Yeah, he was over for the Daly M's, and I think he might have returned. So maybe they did it closer to the Daly M's than the GF. Yeah. Perhaps he may or may not have been there, but the man himself will enlighten us, along with many other things. Oh, geez. A few people already messaging through on the Instagrams going, these are questions we need to put to them.
0: Oh.
2: The Waz fans are excited.
0: Are they?
1: They're still bringing up, they're still talking about the refs. Anyway,
0: I'm talking about the ref.
1: I had 10 people come to me and talk about the referee. And I was like, oh, come on, man.
0: Well, what I'm fascinated in is, what does that conversation look like? Now, I know it's a headline now. It doesn't matter. You can't change anything. But I'd be fascinated to know what that conversation looks like. What's the please explain? And what do you get out of that? I mean, is that just a way to vent your own frustration? Or is there genuinely some sound business reasons behind getting clarification?
1: I think clarification would be the right one to use, Sumo. I think the reason is because you look through the playoffs, and particularly that GF, like, there were some moments, a la Kalen Ponga's hit on Victor Radley, you thought, you're gone here.
0: Another game and that's sin bin all day long.
1: That's see you later, the finger to the stands, and you're out, mate. So, like, it's an intriguing one because you think of that game, there were some crucial moments that would have helped the Warriors, but then you look at the way that the game has been officiated through the playoffs, there are some moments out there that they're like, I'm going to turn a blind eye to that because this is the playoffs and we don't want these big moments to be the moments that are talked about following the game. So I think that's where Cam George will be leaning towards, because that was a penalty. Tyson Frizzell, front of the six, would have gave them a chance to level up and go to golden point, extra time. So I think that's where the big concern of my conversations I had over the weekend was about that moment, that one moment.
0: Did you give it out an award at the grand final for the bogan of the weekend? Did you get fully boganed? Was there a fair bit of that going on?
1: There was a bit going on. Yeah. She's a different experience.
0: Yeah.
1: Yeah, in terms of the dynamics of the fans in the crowds. But look, there are some people that obviously fill the boots with certain alcohol, etc.
0: Sure.
1: But the one thing that I really noticed was the amount of kids that are ripping their team jerseys.
0: Drunk kids.
1: No, they're not. They've got the hot

0: abuse me.
1: There was a few people doing that on Friday night, weren't there?
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0: 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This hour, Cam Roygaard just around the corner. Jimmy Maher's going to join us as well as Jonah Nareke out of Otago. Cam George in studio between 8 and 8.30 this morning. Paul Mawari will be along with our TAB odds update just a little later. Farmlands, rural never rests. Unless the game's on. Great to have your company this morning, team. 8833 is how you get in touch with us. And joined on the line now by All Black halfback Cam Roygaard. Cam, I guess a couple more days in camp, back with the fellas. What's the mood been like after getting a wee break away?
1: Yeah, mate, it's been good. It's been weird, to be honest. Having, such a long tour and then a few weeks off, it's kind of felt like

0: it was the end of season tour in a sense, you know, like having the longest stint is normally at the end of the campaign or, you know, the calendar year. So it's been a little bit weird knowing that we were coming back in for a short stint before another long one again. So it's been good. Yeah, it's been good to have a couple of weeks off, mentally refresh after obviously a massive campaign. But, yeah, lots of energy in camp. It's good to connect with the boys that have been back in for the first time this year as well. And, yeah, obviously massive challenge ahead. They're not getting any easier, but, yeah, we love that in this group. And, all eyes are ahead. For Saturday.
1: Cam, you mentioned you got a couple of weeks off to mentally refresh, but I'm sure you went away too with the famous Pebble Under the Beach towel. So what are the big things that you ruminated on that went through your mind while you had some time away?
0: Yeah, well, definitely around, I guess, how we could have won those games. Like, the frustrating thing probably was between the last three, obviously. The reason we weren't getting the results were probably for similar reasons, you know, when it came down to the small margins, when we needed to be accurate, we weren't. And, you know, things like discipline let us down for, you know, more than one game. And

0: learning or adapting is probably as fast as what you need to at that level, especially against a quality side like South Africa. So definitely, yeah, still stings and probably will for a while. But yeah, I'm sure we will learn from it all. And I think the exciting thing is that we don't have a whole summer to wait before another opportunity. Like it's an awesome opportunity ahead of us to add to the legacy of the, you know, the Bledisloe Cup and Eden Park and everything this weekend. So extremely motivating, and yeah, we'll be hoping to I guess take a step forward and how we've been playing to get better.
1: Joined by Cam Roygaard's All Blacks halfback. Cam, you know you're at the top of the game when you can sense opposition teams scouting you pretty well and going after you, trying to shut you down. I suppose you would have felt in those second and third tests in particular that South Africa were trying to take the space away from you. How do you go away and work on that and think about the small adjustments you can make in that halfback position too?
0: Yeah, for sure. I think probably because of that adjustment, you know, from opposition teams, like they're aware of the threat that I have when I've got time. And so I guess for me, it's about being really clinical and decisive. If I am going to run, I'm going to back myself, and but also at the same time, not forcing it. So if the opportunity pops up, I'm ready, but I'm also not looking and trying to force it, because then it might be the wrong decision. But you know, it's been awesome being in this group. We've got great athletes all across the park, so if there's not necessarily run space for me, we've got great players, you know, backs that can create space on the edges, and then yeah, it makes it easy for me. I can just do my core role and pass well and hopefully run a good support line and can still have an impact that way. So yeah, I think that's the great thing about this, well, test rugby, is that you get challenged in so many different ways, and certain things that you probably don't necessarily expect from different oppositions. But I'm sure this week will be no different in terms of the Australians being aware of how I like to play, and they'll be trying to stop that, I'm sure.
1: No Ruben Love in this side this series. Obviously, that's a disappointment for him, but you've got some other options there at first five. What's been the discussion with the Fractions, your first five teammates, potentially for this test match? How do you go about making that relationship work very quickly?
0: Yeah, well, I think it is simple as that, just getting to know each other and how we want to play. Well, obviously, we, you know, from a personal perspective, we do know each other all pretty well. Obviously, Joshy was with us at the RGR as well. So I think we all understand how we want to play, and it's just, I guess, complementing each other and how we do want to play, getting that balance right between ball playing off nine and, you know, nine and ten, whoever it is. And yeah, I think we've got the players, like I said, to be able to play the way we want to play. I think because of how Australia play as well, it'll be faster because they want to play fast as well and move the ball. So it's going to be an exciting game. And I think whoever is in that 10 position will be doing everything, I guess, that they can to prepare as well as possible. And I guess build that relationship between the key game drivers so that we can, I guess, lead the boys in the right direction to put out a good result.
1: Cam, can we talk about some of the things that have been called into question with this All Blacks side? One of those is kick receipts, taking a high ball. Can you give us a sense of just how much work goes into that as a group, and certainly for your outsides, your back three?
0: Yeah, we've put a lot of time into it. It's something that obviously we've changed this year and how we do it and how we set up with it. And obviously the opposition team's

we've done it in previous games and how we can be better, and to the smallest details. But yeah, like I say, obviously, because of the rules, it's not really favouring the catcher at all. So it's just reps is the clear and simple way to get better at it. Whether it is coming forward or catching it, you know, running back, without practice, you're not going to get any better. So I know the boys are putting in the work, and they have been. It's a relatively new skill, the one running backwards, but

sounds a little bit cliche, but you obviously have a plan A, but being able to swap into plan B and plan C on the fly and pretty quickly is something that we're trying to do and trying to get better at. And yeah, I guess from a Knights perspective, we're a big part of that, being able to feel that and change how we need to play on the run. So yeah, I think my

0: and yeah, just making sure that still playing to my strengths, you know, not getting too caught up in potentially the way that we want to play and going away from the things that I'm good at as well. So I feel like we've got that good balance, and yeah, hopefully we can see that on the weekend.
1: Eden Park's a special place. We don't need to relitigate the record there, but does that bring a sense of extra urgency or perhaps a little anxiety to the week leading into a test match like this?
0: Yeah, I think the nature of us as people is that it always will probably pop into your head, but we acknowledge that. I guess there is the element of pressure. You don't want to be that team that loses at Eden Park. When, you know, there's been such a, I guess, legacy and such a great record there already. But I think it's important to acknowledge that, which we already have, but then, you know, building towards a really good week with our preparation. I think that does all the talking for how we play, and it gives you so much confidence if you have a good week and you do everything you can to make sure that you're as ready as possible. Then I feel like the job's done before you're even out there. So, yeah, although there is that little element of pressure and you don't want to be that team to lose, but as long as you're doing your stuff during the week, then I think the result will speak for itself.
1: You've had a diet of Big Dutchman, so are you excited about the chance to play the Wallabies, who are a different team, a different way of attack, more angular perhaps than South Africa? Is that something that gives you a sense of happiness to know you're coming up against, a more like-minded side?
0: Yeah, I think so. I think the one of the good things is that I won't be hearing that South African anthem for a while. But it is definitely good to play a team like the Australians. We obviously have a pretty good relationship with them. Obviously playing them a Super Rugby, we know a lot of the athletes and how they want to play, and it's, you know, a very similar brand of rugby to us. So they've been going great this year. Obviously they'll have plenty of confidence and belief, but hopefully, you know, the ball and play can get up nice and high, and I'm sure it'll be pretty fast regardless. So it's it's going to be hard, but it's going to be exciting for sure.
1: It's bloody good stuff, Cam. Really nice to talk to you, mate. I wish you well for the rest of the week and the weekend ahead, and thanks for taking the time to chat to us on Sport Nation today. We really appreciate it.
0: No, awesome. Thank you very much.
1: Thanks, Cam. Lovely work. And we did ask Cam before the interview about Counties Monaco, of course, and he was pretty pumped up. As you would.
2: I'm glad I didn't hear it.
1: As you would. Yeah, well, that's, yeah. We kept you from it. We were concerned about your personal safety and your mental health, and we decided that we wouldn't go into it.
2: How kind of you, Sumo. That was a great chat. That was a great chat. Really looking
1: well.
2: To talk. I know we're going to get off for Jimmy Maher soon, but, you know, talk about the Richie Moe factor. Love to touch on the high ball. Just real clarity there. Are we going to persist with going backwards, knowing that teams have done their analysis, and when that kick's a little bit shorter and now there's a human centipede, you can't get any kick pressure, so that kick is going to be shorter, whether they will make some adjustments there. Eden Park, like, acknowledge it. Don't make it bigger than it is. I think everyone else kind of makes it.
1: Yeah.
2: That assumption that it's just a embrace it. Don't fear it.
1: It's a massive thing, though, isn't it? Like, you can't go into a test match at Eden Park without knowing what's at stake. Like, you've been there, you've done it. It's like, oh my gosh.
2: We not played there, Sumo. We actually didn't really talk about it, to be honest.
1: You didn't? You didn't talk about the record, or you just made the assumption and moved on?
2: Well, I don't know whether it's the arrogance we had with the team we had. It didn't really become a problem. I don't know, but we didn't talk about it as much as probably people do these days. But, mate, great.

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22: 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Time to talk some NPC. And Jimmy Maher joins us out of North Harbour, head coach. Jimmy, welcome to the show. Good morning, brother. How are you?
23: Hey, Jim.
24: I'm good. How are you, boys? You well?
22: Not too bad. Well, you're in. You're there.
25: You're there.
22: Quarter final time.
24: We made it, yes. No, very happy. We goal at the start of the year was to get a home quarter, so we're pretty wrapped with the performance to achieve that.
22: You came up against a crazy and chaotic Steamers team on the Sunday afternoon game. Jimmy, it was all coming down to that final game. Were you prepared for what they threw at you?
24: Oh, we sort of knew that we were going to probably throw the ball around a little bit. For whatever reason, we didn't sort of front up physically, and we paid the price.
22: What does that do for you this week as a head coach?

0: does that give you plenty of ammunition as you head into this very important block of training?
1: Yeah, I wouldn't say ammunition. My gun's generally always pretty full to fire out some shots, but it's not really about firing shots. It's about, it's just about getting the, all of us on the collective mindset of when we play well, we can win. We've shown that against Hawke's Bay, Otago, two good top teams. We've beat them. So it's just about a matter of providing and getting that performance on the day.
2: Jim, hell of a shift for this season, but this week there's no tomorrow if you don't get the job done. How do you approach that as a coach when you've got a relatively young side? Is there any certain approach from you as a coach?
1: That's a very good question, Izzy. As you know, mate, like knockout football is different. The small margins count. Probably most teams will play a little bit more territory and stuff like that. For us, we know our game model and how we want to play. Just got to believe in it. That will get us the win. But also emphasising that those small moments and not match defining, but they are the cumulative load of all of those will have a toll. So it's about being smart as well. We obviously know Taranaki's got a very good pack, love to scrum, love a line out more. So what we can try and do to alleviate that and make them feel our strengths is obviously what we'll aim to do.
2: Yeah, your biggest strength this year, I felt like, has been your ability to throw the ball around. You love a KBA, keeping the ball alive. You've got some athletes out there. But when it's over-energised, I think there was moments in that game against Bay of Plenty, you just probably lacked a little bit of discipline and maybe some execution. Is that a bit of an emphasis this week? Or would you look to do something different? You know, playoffs, teams probably go in their shell and, like you said, kick it, you know, play a pretty reserved game. But are you hoping like how that your team can continue on the way that they played?
1: Yeah, that's a great point, mate. Generally in finals football, teams tighten up, players tighten up because they don't want to be the one to make that mistake. We have had an optimistic mindset and a belief all year that we can do good things, so I'm going to back the players 100% and back everybody to deliver a performance, and that's, we have to throw the ball around. We don't have the big superstar players to get us over the gain line and smash through people or the big props or the big forwards or whatever, but all we do have is a bloody skillful, hardworking team that believe in each other, and that's what we've got to reinforce this week. And we're not going to be saying to anyone, don't throw offloads, don't kick the ball, don't chance your arm and don't run it. That's our game, and we've got to believe in it. When we do it well, we can win.
0: Got to be honest with you, Jimmy, it's you've had some players who have had to stand up for you, certainly in recent weeks as well. Young Sammy Wye, who was a late call-up last weekend and continued to start at 9 for you Sunday afternoon's game. What about the squad? So do you have pretty much pick of the bunch this week, or are you still nursing a few through?
1: That's a good point. We've lost, so in any team, we've lost five, and the five players we have lost are all of our best players. They're all the ones who have got Super Rugby contracts. They're all the leaders. So when you take that out of a team, it's sort of on Bay of Plenty. Everyone started, we got in a bit of a hole at a few times. People started looking around for a few people. So it is a bit difficult taking a third of a side out. Any team would feel that. But on a positive note, we've got, hopefully we'll have Bryn back at halfback, and we've got our captain back, Jed Melbourne. So those are a couple of big pluses for us.
2: Oh, massive pluses. He gets a contract, does he? And anyway, parks up. Is that what he's up to, Brynner?
1: Exactly right. Yeah, saving the legs for the super season. He's a top man, eh? He's dead keen to get out there. So he's a bit of a day by day. He's got a bit of a calf strain. So we'll just, but hopefully he'll pull through.
2: Jim, a home quarterfinal back there in the North Shore, mate. What would you say to the fans? Are you hoping and expecting those North Harbour fans that have been starved of playoff footy for a wee while now to get there and fill the field, fill the stadium?
1: Oh, 100%, mate. This is 4 years ago we had a home quarter. Previous to that, it was another 4 or 5 years away. I mean, Bryn said he's played in the team 12 years and it is only his second playoff appearance. So they're few and far between. We've got to cherish what we've achieved, but also on the game for the fans. Come out and support us. Give us a shout. We're representing you. It's all the people you know down at the local club. We've got players from every

0: One player in particular, and that's Motiki'i Murray, who's he can carry the ball hard. He makes some good involvements as well. How have you found his continued development throughout this year?
1: Yeah, he's one player I scouted from Fiji. We obviously lack the sort of bigger ball carries, and that's exactly why we got him. He's nicknamed the Buster over in Fiji. He's a fantastic player. On the back of his form, he got called back into the Flying Fijians. Yeah, he's obviously a hell of a prospect. Very explosive athlete, so tends to tire a little bit later in games, but very smart, knows all his rugby. You would be very surprised. Any questions that come up, he's generally one of the first people to answer. Very diligent actually around his recovery and stuff. He's got a big future in the game, and we're wrapped up on our squad.
0: Bloody good stuff. And what about for you, mate? What have you learned as a head coach this year that perhaps you took into the season after the disappointment of last year? You've managed to turn these boys around, get a home quarter final, as we've already discussed. So what have you learned most as a coach?
1: Oh, yeah, shitloads. First of all, got to trust your staff. Got to not nitpick them and let them get their work done and back them. And then second of all, around me personally, is just having a positive mindset. If you believe good things will happen, good things generally do. So it's just that belief part's obviously the main thing. And it's really a battle. I might have changed a little bit, not being as grumpy and stuff like that, the players might have said, but everyone knows.
2: What?
0: Are you grumpy?
1: You know what it's like. You know what it's like is when you main thing I get grumpy at, mate, is around lack of energy and effort. Those are the things that piss me off. If you make a mistake, well, everyone makes mistakes, but the key thing is turning up and putting your best foot forward. Learning when, like you use the analogy of the gun before, knowing when to fire off a few shots has probably been a bit of a lesson, rather than trying to fire them off every week or every training.
0: 4 days, seven hours to go. North Harbour will be hosting Taranaki at North Harbour Stadium in the Saturday quarter final. That'll be followed by Otago Hawke's Bay, and then the Sunday quarter, Canterbury Waikato. The Taniwha take on Tasman on Friday night, prime time, 19:10. Hey, Jimmy, wish you all the best, mate. Always great to have you on the show. We appreciate your candour and your honesty, and looking forward to a cracking quarter final, bud.
3: Shot, Jim.
1: Awesome. Thanks for the time, guys.
0: Cheers, Jimmy. Jimmy Maher there, head coach of North Harbour. Coming up to 7:26 here on Scotty and Izzy. We are going to take a short break. After that, Sammy's going to be here with our sports news headlines. Izzy will give you the weather. And still to come this hour, we'll be talking to the Chalk Man himself, Jonah Nareke, out of Otago, as we continue to build towards the NPC quarterfinals. Of course, throughout the week, we'll be taking a closer look too at the All Blacks and the big decisions that they have to make ahead of this weekend's Bledisloe Cup clash at Eden Park. And chief among those, I think, will be who's wearing seven. And we'll get the thoughts of Israel a little later on the show as well. And your thoughts are welcome on 8833. See you in about 4 minutes' time.
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17: 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Text them through on 8833 and Camo will be there to field the best we can. I reckon we're going to get flooded, lads. 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Let's get some sports news headlines. Thanks to Night and Day, we can grab yourself a $3 pie every Tuesday in October at Night and Day. The All Whites had a good crack against Japan in the final of the Karen Cup. I've got to say I've loved having a bit of a tournament format going for this, for the All Whites in this international window. Just feels like it's made a little bit more important rather than just kind of a random tour and tracking on a couple of teams, something to play for, and great they've they reached there. Ben Ohl did level the scores for New Zealand before the winner for Japan coming in the 71st minute. It was played at the Tokyo National Stadium as well. So good on you for the All Whites, but falling a little short on this occasion. To Formula One and Williams driver Carlos Sainz, who's also the director of the Grand Prix Drivers Association, he's asked Formula One to take a good hard look at itself after unprecedented software glitches that affected the Bahrain Grand Prix in Malaysia. Why not just call it the Malaysian Grand Prix? I digress. Same reason they didn't change the signage stuff for the Olympics, I suppose, when it was gone under the whole COVID pushback of a whole year.

0: Yeah, so I thought it's worth taking a look at from Sainz. He says we're doing the best we can as drivers. It's clear the regulations are extremely complicated for them, for the drivers, for the teams and the power units and the manufacturers who decided 5 years ago that this was the direction to go. So he has put his foot down. And lads, as you know, I'm from a TV news background. And whenever we talk about sports bulletins,
1: yes,
0: I always think about correspondence.
1: The and master himself.
0: Oh, yes. Yeah, you know, and going, you know, because it's more than, you know, it takes a team to put a bulletin together.
2: That's
0: so
2: right.
0: I thought we'd introduce a correspondent to the sports news bulletin today.
2: Oh.
0: It's one of the topics we didn't get to cover as much as we wanted to yesterday because there was so much going on. But I don't know if you remember, Counties Monaco are finishing the season with the Ranfurly Shield.
2: That's
0: I
2: right.
0: want to make sure that it's safe and its whereabouts are located.
3: So we cross now to our correspondent.
0: We cross now to our correspondent in the field, Jimmy Tupou. Oh. Jimmy Tupou, are you there?
4: Good morning, fellas. I'm live from Pukekohe. How are we this morning?
3: Is that Shield Country, is it?
2: Oh, wow. This is just,
4: it's Shield Country for the summer, brother.
2: This is so good. Oh, what a moment. What a great correspondent to get on the show as well. Jimmy Toops, Captain of the Year. Was there anything
3: Captain of the Year.
2: Anything you'd like to say to Israel Dagg Toops after that sensational Shield defence on the weekend that he missed because he was at the grand final?
4: Izzy, man, just want to let you know that the Shield is being very well looked after here in South Auckland, mate. And although you went to the final, mate, it's no dramas here, mate. She's safe here in Counties.
5: How did you do it? Just tell me how you got the group up. I'm looking at you. So I could see the bloody beers coming out of your skin on TV, and I'm thinking, this group has just put on a clinic. They did it the hard way, but you went right through the... It took it all from you and that group, brother. I commend you. I applaud you for that performance, but talk to me about it. Like, how'd you get that done?
4: I think you know what it's like when you defend the Shield, is you have to sort of celebrate. And to be honest, we didn't have much training that week. It was more so trying to get the troops together to be on time somewhere during the week. But we just talked about, I just mentioned that, hey, we're probably going to have a pretty decent crowd there. And I think, you know, that'll be enough motivation with our people turning up, man. And like you said, we probably made things pretty hard for ourselves.

0: that was pretty easy to get up for.
1: Jim Z, you're a pretty level-headed bloke, mate, so I know you don't let emotion carry you away, but what a scene after the game. Crowd rushing the field, the bank pretty chock-a-block, you know, the stand was full. I mean, these are the moments, aren't they? Even for someone who's been in the game for as long as you have, that must be something that'll stay with you for a long time, mate.
0: Oh, absolutely, Simo. Man, I don't think that's ever happened in any games that I've played. So I do remember when the final whistle blew that the ground announcer told everyone to stay off the field. But man, we just got rushed, man. So the boys were sort of, I mean, we're taken back by it, but we just went with it. I seen fans hugging all the boys and boys hugging each other. And yeah. I just felt bad for the Magpie boys because the field just got rushed. But no, it's pretty special, man. It's something you don't see often. So it was cool to be in the field.
1: So great.
2: Well, I'm glad you felt bad because, you know, Andrew Phillip from your county's Manukau team. Well, he didn't feel bad. He messaged me evening, bro. Your Hawke's Bay boys popped into Tupuki this afternoon, apparently to pick up a shield. FYI, they left with beep all. Have a great weekend. See you in Sumo soon. Well, I get a sense that I was in the back of your minds, was I?
0: Oh, I think so, bro. I think you're living rent free in some of our heads, bro, after the last couple of weeks of talking on air. So it's, but to be honest, man, the history told us that, man, we don't have the best track record against you fellas. So obviously we took it off you lads in 2013, and you came back in the next year and took it off us. So that is quite a nice feeling, Izzy.
2: I think I've seen a stat, like you've only been in Hawke's Bay once in Pukki for a very, very long time, man. It must have been an amazing feeling. Look, take us in the change rooms, post that, the celebrations. Surely you looked after it better than Hawke's Bay did a few years ago.
0: I think it was your old mate Andy that was holding it inside the change room, but making sure that it's out of harm's way. But mate, it was cool. It was cool. We were like a can of sardines inside the change room celebrating, mate. And it's been an awesome couple of days. I'm actually still horizontal in bed, just recovering from the last couple of days.
1: Good man. And stay there. Stay there as long as you need to, Jimmy, mate. We're really thrilled for you. I know you'd probably like to be playing footy this weekend as well, not to be for counties, but to have that shield for summer and, you know, to do it alongside Rion again. It's a very special, special moment, mate. So enjoy the breather and we'll chat to you soon. Really appreciate you joining us this morning, mate.
2: Well done, Jim.
0: Cheers, guys. Always a pleasure.
1: Thanks, buddy.
2: Cheers, Sammy.
1: That's good correspondence.
2: What a
1: dick. Very good correspondence.
3: And that's Ranfurly Shield correspondent Jimmy Tupou for the Sport Nation News Bulletin. 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We can grab yourself a $5 Buzzy Bee Sunday.
2: Don't Michaela Woods me. Don't. I don't like it.
3: Hey, I'm an equal opportunity sledger. You know me. There's no holding back.
1: Yeah. Well, we all get what we deserve in this life, don't we? I love the fact he's just still in bed. The big rooster.
2: Of course he is.
1: The big rooster. I saw the clip, actually.
2: He played 30 minutes on the weekend.
1: You were playing in that game in 2014. I was like calling it. 12 years ago.
2: You were calling it,
1: Simo. Oh, my gosh, where did that
2: come
1: from?
2: There was actually a game during the week. Oh, we talked about it last week. Sorry, I forgot. But 2006, there was a replay of the game when I got knocked out by Nevita also.
1: It was sitting on the sideline staring into the distant future.
2: 18 at high school still. Missed New Zealand schools because I got knocked out that game, which was unfortunate. And on that, they lost.
1: Yeah. They did. Yeah, good. To the Australian under-18s. Slightly different setup. But yes, they did. Didn't get pumped like they did last year, though.
2: 40-33, I think.
1: Something like that. Yeah, exactly. Hey, that is your news, but don't stop, keep moving. Put a new Massey Ferguson to work now with no repayments until April 2027. What's happening with the weather?
2: Oh, forgot about that. Got sidetracked. Thank goodness we're back to normality. Northland, Auckland and Coromandel Peninsula, partly cloudy with isolated showers, mainly in the east. Waikato to Wellington, Bay of Plenty, Central High Country, Hawke's Bay and Wairarapa. Fine, apart from some morning cloud. Gisborne, cloudy periods, isolated showers north of Tolaga Bay, developing this morning. Bulleter, Westland, cloudy periods, isolated showers about southern Westland, developing in the morning, then spreading north in the evening. Nelson, Marlborough, Canterbury, Otago, fine with some high clouds south of Marlborough. Southland, fine with some high cloud. However, mostly cloudy about Stewart Island with a few showers. Fiordland, cloudy, patchy drizzle, turning to rain in the evening. Chatham Islands, cloudy periods with a chance of a shower. A couple of temperatures to gauge your interest. Auckland, it's a

0: beautiful day, Sumo. High of 19 degrees outside, so you get those speedos on later when you go for your trot. Okay. Tauranga, fine with a high of 17. Wellington, partly cloudy with a high of 14. Christchurch and southern areas, generally fine and cool. There you go.
1: You're a good man. Thanks so much. Make no repayments until April 2027 with Massey Ferguson. 7:40 is the time. In around about 4 minutes' time, we'll be catching up with Jonah Nareke out of Otago.
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6: It is coming up 7:45 here on Sport Nation. Cam George after 8 o'clock, and we're just about to get to Jonah Nareke as well. 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
7: What's up, Sumo and Izzy? What's up?
6: What's going on with you, Cobb? Home quarter final. How good?
7: Yeah, well, how good, all right? The Chalk Man got an infection, an ingrown infection last week, eh?
6: That's not good. That's not good at all.
7: No, it wasn't. What have you been doing, mate?
6: Have you been using...
7: I blame dogs.
6: You blame what dogs?
7: I've been in the octagon. I'm nearly there every week, mate. I'm checking up on their place. I'm the security of their place.
6: What have you done to yourself? What do you mean you've got an infection? What's going on?
7: No, so that's why I didn't play last week. I got this ingrown hair infection, but we think it's the ground that we've been training on. Ooh. It's because all these dogs, I think it's because I said, hey, well, good welcome to everyone and their cats and dogs, and I think they took it literally and they brought their cats and dogs to our training field, and honestly they've infected it. And anyway, the Chalk Man was down for about 4 days last week, like out for the count. Like I was like,
8: was it like
7: in
8: gout?
7: Hell fighting demons.
8: Was it like gout?
7: Yeah. Izzy will know all about gout, wouldn't he?
8: I don't have gout, brother. Come on, man.
7: Yeah, I heard you had gout in South Africa when you were still playing, mate.
6: That's the cheese omelets. That's what that did. Chalk Man, can you tell? Is the Chalk Man back? Are you back for this week?
8: Call me.
7: Yeah. No, I'm back.
8: Now, have another week off.
7: Oh, I'm in throw hooks, mate. I've got to think of a try celebration they used to do just for the game. Like, I'm not putting all my eggs in the basket, but, hey, I'm just going to go through highlight reels and just see what type of try-scoring celebrations you're doing.
6: Yeah, no,
7: put up just score one just for you.
8: Chalk, when you go to 2013, bro. I've got a hat trick.
6: When you go and score your try, Chalk, man. man, this weekend. Just do it with your tongue hanging out so far you're almost tripping over it. Yeah. That'll be a great Izzy Dag celebration. Tell us about that game, though, mate, from a

0: from a boys' point of view, from the team point of view, 45-42, Cam Miller with the ice, and, 87 points in the final round. Robin Powell, you got your money's worth.
1: Yeah, I mean, it was a painful first half to watch because, you know, the boys, we could have done way better than what we played that first half, so... Yeah, to get the dub and, I don't know. I don't know if you see Cam. He's real, I'd almost say he's too confident in our way. Like, he just kicked that drop. Like, I don't know if you watched it. He just didn't even care about that drop kick, you know? Like, for me, I'm in for this drop kick. But he's like, nah, I'm going straight for the team. He just kicked this drop kick and it's gone left, like, completely the worst thing. You'd almost think one of the props are in the pocket. Like, that bad. But then I was like, that's just the thing about Cam. He's like, he's so confident in his foot. It's outrageous. Like, that's great.
2: What's he like in the gym?
3: Bit like Sam Nemec-Vale.
0: the house cat.
1: Don't want to name a club. So their club's gone bigger. their club's gone bigger since I brought it out. So I won't name any names, but Cam's pretty up there. Nah, Cam actually does his gym. He's probably the one that makes the our trainer happy, actually, out of all our specs.
2: Well, you look like you do all right in there, Jim Chock. Hey, Chock, this is a serious question, because a couple of weeks ago, you joined an amazing club. MPC most tries scored all time, top 10. Like, you've got Bernie Fraser, John Kerwin, Zinzan Brook, John Timu, Doug Hallett, Tana Umanga, Aroni Clark, and then Jonah Nariki. Like, you know, put the funny side things aside for now. What does that mean to you, brother? That's amazing.
1: Man, honestly, like, it is quite cool. I don't know, when I seen it on my Instagram after the game, I was just looking at it for a wee bit. Like, I was just like, what? Like, what type of stat is this? And then I looked through it again. Like, I looked through it, like, a few times, and then I started to, like, geez, like, I'm in that, you know, with those guys. And then I was like, geez.

0: feeling, you know what I mean? But like, I was like, it was quite cool to see those like massive names. Like, I kind of know Tevita Lee, so I want to chase down Tevita Lee.
1: Yeah.
0: Then I also know, obviously, Josh Timu's old man, so because he's my guy, so I'm going to chase him down. And then, yeah. They want to go to the top because, you know, Chuckman's a bit...
2: Yeah, Terry Wright, 68 tries. Well, it'll be a tough one to chase down.
0: Yeah, massive. Yeah, well, the way Kyron's going, I think he's going to chase me down faster.
3: Yes. He's going all right. Hey, Chock, you take on Hawke's Bay. It's going to be a tough assignment. Always a good game between you two clubs, you two provinces. So what do you have to work on this week as a team?
0: Man, it's just our start in our work. It's almost like just our middle bit of our rugby. The ending, you know, like when we're back, we always come back. But if we start good, have a good middle, like especially after half time, then I think we've sussed it. But it's honestly, I'm so confident in a game against Hawke's Bay and Dunedin. The crowd that we have here and the crowd that we've been getting down here is like second to none. They're, like everyone says, they're our second man, 16th man on the field. And like the crowd goes humming down here now. I don't know if you've seen, you've probably obviously seen how much provincial rugby has grown in the last couple of years. And like down here in Dunedin, it's massive. So I hear that the crowd, the ticket sales are going crazy yesterday because, you know, me, I do double jobs. I work in the office and I play rugby. And the tickets were going out the door, you know, me just bang, bang, bang, bang, bang, just with a printer.
1: You're one of a kind, and I absolutely love it.
3: I like this about the things that's going right for Otago at the moment is the finish. You just got to work on the start and the middle. That's pretty much it.
0: Yeah.
3: Well, that's simple fix.
0: Like, our finish is like unreal, you know? Like, we're top of the table. Like, we're up there. But it's just like we're just annoyed. The annoying thing is we don't need to be finishing the way we've been finishing, you know what I mean?
3: Yeah. You don't want to leave it late.
0: Yeah, we leave it late. That's exactly it. Like the way we play at the start, like we come out and we're still probably on the couch, you know?
1: Better late than an early finish, Chunk. You know that.
3: It's advice for life, that.
0: That's what I think the boys are thinking, but that's the wrong thought, mate. We're playing in the wrong form, mate.
1: Right. Hey, Chunk, quickly, before we let you go, bro, there's a bit of a rivalry between Hawke's Bay and Otago at the moment. Yeah. From your experience, what are these games like?
0: Man, honestly, like, I don't know if you've heard the stat, but I think we haven't won against Hawke's Bay in, like, 8 years.
3: Yeah.
0: So that's home and away. So
3: that's a good stat.
0: This is the game that counts.
3: That's a good stat to bring up on Tuesday. Not a great stat to bring up on Friday, I can tell you that much.
0: Well, the last time we played them, someone brought it up to me, and I was like, geez, well, hopefully we get the dub.
3: It's going to be a great contest.
0: We're going to save it. We're saving it for Saturday. I'm telling you now, Izzy. We're saving it for Saturday.
3: Right, Chock, you need to get back to the office, get on that printer, keep printing tickets, and we look forward to seeing you back on the field this weekend, pal. Always great to have you on the show.
0: Thank you, Simo. And the tongue will come out. The tongue will come out, Simo.
3: Yeah, you stick that tongue right out.
0: I'm already practicing it in the side mirror.
3: You are one of a kind, Chock, man. Jonah Nareki out of Otago joining us on the show. Thanks for your time, brother.
1: Sure, brother.
0: Hey, thank you. Thanks for having me.
3: See you, pal. That is the second quarterfinal on Saturday. Otago taking on Hawke's Bay.

0: He's a great hype man, Chop.
1: Good hype man.
0: It's a shame about the infection. No one wants that off the training field. Keep your bloody dogs away.
1: That was interesting. Nah, let a dog, mate. That's the worst excuse I've ever heard. Yeah, there'd be something about to it. It was like, mate, yeah, nah, just land on a bit of glass. Mate, put my hand through a window when I was getting hammered on a Saturday in Dunedin. You can't tell the truth. You just can't. So you got to find some amazing story that might be believable.

0: Just had surgery and I dislocated my shoulder again. But I told them I fell down the stairs. But I actually got into a bit of a ruckus in town.
1: Got into a fight.
0: I know, mate. What a loser, eh? I've never told anyone that story, and now I've told you all out there in listener land. So
1: that's great.
0: There you go.
1: Did you at least win the fight?
0: Nah, I got rolled by four of them.
1: Why would you pick a fight with four blokes?
0: Well, the worst thing is I was inside at a bar and they couldn't get in and I was getting smart and I was like, Anyway, so I was walking through to the, to the next bar and I was by myself and I walked around the corner and they were there and I was like,
1: That waha of yours, honestly.
0: Yeah, that was probably the worst story ever. I can't believe I just told that. That's what Jonah's done to me.
1: He's brought out the honesty in you. I love it. It's coming up to 7:56. We're going to carry on here. Don't forget to get those messages through. Great to have your company this morning. Cam George is going to be sitting in studio with us for the next half hour. Really looking forward to having a deep dive on the Warriors season. And I'm sure plans already well and truly underway for season 2027. Cam, next here on Sport Nation, the Kiwi voice of sport.

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It is 8 o'clock here on Sport Nation. Scotty and Izzy with you through till 9 a.m. this morning. Rick and Chappie up after that. Staff Man's back between 12 and 3. Millsy and Guy between 3 and 6. Running it straight tonight with Sammy Hewitt and Anthony Gelling for one last time in the 2026 season.

0: have to a point. But yeah. Look, yeah, as I say, as the time goes on, you start to transition into planning phase and post-traumatic phase. So it's all good.
1: Phase. I guess one of the themes of the questions that have already come through, both on social platforms and here today on the text line, Cam, it just felt like the boys ran out of puff at that big part of the season where you have to lift naturally because of the pressure of finals footy. I know it hasn't been that long, but has there been a lesson learned in that, or what did you see as CEO about where the team's performances went as it got to the crucial knockout phase?
0: Yeah, it's a good question. The season gets harder and harder and harder as you get further into the back end of it, and players get their injuries niggles and they carry them rather than get them fixed because of the time of the year. It all culminates, you know, travelled a lot, and you've just got to be smart, proactive with the way in which you manage your squad. I know there was a lot of modified training heading into the finals just to try and freshen up players and so on. So there's certainly processes, thoughts, plans, to the players to get them as well as they can. But the reality is when you get to the finals, it's different. You just got to go to a whole new level. And sometimes those niggles and the bodies just can't get to that level. And I'm not saying we weren't, but could we have been better? That's something that the coaches and the particularly the high performance staff we've reviewed that part and give them a break now, the staff, and they'll come back with the solutions. And but one thing we know, we've still got to travel. One thing we know, we're going to have 26-7 rounds next year, and it's going to be confronting again. So we've got to be better, and we're hungry for that.
1: I suppose there was... We need to probably relitigate this briefly if we can, and that is post the Knights game and conversations that you had with various people in the NRL around explanations, around some clarity in some of the decisions. What were those conversations like, and who were they with for you?
0: Yeah, well, we firstly and foremostly respect and appreciate that we got beat. And by a better team, Newcastle, and well done to them. So it was never about that. It was about the fact that consistency is absolutely required by every team in this competition, and accountability should be held across all levels of the competition. That's from players to officials to myself and everyone. And we thought there were three decisions during the course of that game that we needed explanations for, because when you're in the heat of the battle and on game day, you don't see everything, you don't hear everything, and you don't completely understand everything. And as coaching staff and so on, we needed to understand why those decisions were what they called them. And I just deal directly with Peter Verlandis at the NRL, and respectfully they review those decisions and get back to you. And look, out of the three decisions, I think it was the Ali touch,
1: The strip,
0: and also the call that wasn't a call in the last minute, which we thought was interference when around the ball. And look, at the end of the day, I think we agreed to disagree on two out of the three, and it was very evident what their opinion was of Ashley Klein's performance, because he was stood down or relegated the next week, and that's public, so it's no secret there. But you just got to ultimately accept that when that feedback comes. But that's footy. You could sit here and say you shouldn't have to worry about the referees, but they are a very important part of the game and the outcome. And you saw that on Sunday night in the grand final, where we saw a number of incidents occur that in a normal season, if you like, would have been penalised or six again, or even potentially sin bins. And you saw a referee that put the whistle away and let the game flow and let the players decide. And it was probably one of the best grand finals we've seen in a long time.
2: Cam, what would you do there? That's the one thing I spoke about. Izzy here, appreciate you jumping on, brother. There's one thing I've noticed is that in itself, like the court, once it gets to playoff, the referee, the officiating changes. Is that a directive from above? Is

0: Is that the right way to go about it, knowing that some of these players have been officiated a certain way through the year and they've got to make these adjustments come playoff? What is the answer?
1: Yeah, I think they've got to get the balance right. I'm not saying any of the decisions they made the other night was wrong. It's probably the fact that during the course of the year they were maybe defined, or the definition of those thoughts were different. So I think you're right, Izzy, that the NRL need to try and find that balance and get this in-season games and the final games as close as they can together. I think if you ask every fan, which the NRL are very good at listening to the fans, is that the way the finals are reffed, it's much more free-flowing and, it's a much more attractive game. Yes, you've got better players, better teams, all that sort of thing, but it's a real fine balance that they've got to get right, and that's for them now to go away and review with the referees and do that as best they possibly can.
2: Let's move forward. A question from West Coast Ginge here. Tanner Boyd at 7. Still maybe to settle on a 6. Are you looking at hitting the market for a 6? Are you happy with what you've got at the moment?
1: Very happy with what we've got. You got Chanel, you got Tamati, you got like young Jai Linane there. We've got some really good experienced defensive halves in and around a creative halfback in Tanner Boyd, and who can kick well, organise extremely well, and he'll fit in well, and whoever plays around him will just certainly have the job of just defending and looking after their role. But Tanner Boyd is certainly the person to lead that team next year.
2: There's a question here from Kane, who's a big Warriors fan, lives in Invercargill, Cam. Says, with the success and popularity of the team, could you see any way the team could make their way to Dunedin for a trial match? I know the game would sell out fast. We'd get lots of support from the locals. And that's a question from Kane. Have you thought about Dunedin as a

0: are you happy with Lecker and Grant Anderson in the centre role? Is there any other places or positions that need to be in consideration for you when going to market?
1: Well, I think the where we got light this year, predominantly through injuries, was that outside back space. And if you have a look how we've recruited this year, we've got Will Warbrick coming in. We've got Grant Anderson coming in. So you've still got a significant amount of, I suppose, depth there with those guys, with Arlie's still there, Loffie. There's a number of kids coming through as well. So that's really strengthened us up out in the outside back. So very happy there. Sam McIntyre has arrived over the weekend. So caught up with him and Will yesterday. So, like, they're going to add significant value to our squad without getting in the way of any of our young kids coming through, and that's really important. And Lecker's, I think we've seen enough from him to probably say that's where we're probably going to land him in the centres. You know, he's got the ability to be an elite centre naturally, and I dare say, without speaking on behalf of Webby, but it's pretty obvious that that's a position that he can really excel at, and it allows us to, you know, to have, you know, some more youth coming through in the middle and on the edge. And it's just an exciting few years ahead with those boys all wanting to be together and be at the club.
2: Cam, it was quite the haul, record haul for the club at the Deli M's. And I know that's probably small consolation when you're in the business of trying to win premierships, but ultimately it's nice kudos to those individuals who were awarded at the Deli M's. So what was the feeling around the room when it came to the Warriors and you as the CEO when you see so many awards handed out?
1: Really, really proud. Regardless of how your year ends, you know, the people that do, you know, have a crack and put in deserve to be rewarded, and to be rewarded on the greatest recognition with the Dally M's is wonderful. To see our club starting to be more and more prominent in those awards, I think it's a reflection of, you know, the club environment, the coaching, the recruitment. If you're not going to win a premiership, to have those individuals get those awards just bodes well for where you're heading as far as a club. So the other night was a real privilege to be there. The women won, you know, the best moment in the NRLW competition, which was really great to have Appy Nichols there to get up and accept that on behalf of that team. And then when you look across the NRL awards, just proud of the players, that they deserved it. Mitch Barnett deserves recognition too, because although Fish was named captain of the year, it was a co-captains, and Fish acknowledged that. So that's great. But and then to have Webby win his second Coach of the Year award, it's pleasing, because it just gives you comfort that we have the best in the game in those positions or in those roles at our footy club. And when you get that right, it helps where you're going, particularly heading in an off season with some, you know, with some comfort and excitement.
2: We are going to take a short break. I do want to touch on the women's side after the break. Cam George is with us in studio 8833. If you have a question for Cam, flick those through. Cam can see the text machine, just so you know, so keep it clean. And we'll be back in around 4 minutes' time.
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4: Chevelle's running on. It's well written in front. Belle Chevelle's going to get very close. Well written needs the post. Belle Chevelle's landed.
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10: 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The Golden Week sale has up to 40% off Nutrilife. Cam George, CEO of the Warriors, is in studio with us and we're grateful for his time. Cam, lots going on. November 1st is obviously a big day, a big date in the NRL in terms of talking to players and contract negotiations. Guys like Wade Egan, Sam Healy, are they locked in? Have you got them on the books?
11: Oh, we're still working through it. You know, 1 November, yeah, you're right. It's a big day for the game in terms of just discussions, but not many people sign on 2 November.
10: Sure.
11: However, you know, we are in those discussions now, and you know, time will tell. Obviously, we can't keep everyone, but we've also got to make sure we look at the future as well, and. That usually means you're going to make a hard decision either way, that you can't keep certain people because you're looking for the future and so on and so on. But whatever we do, we'll do it in the best interest of the club, not only the now, but for the long-term future. And that's critical in every decision we make.
10: I'm fascinated by how do you go about it? Do you have a whiteboard? Do you have a spreadsheet somewhere where you're constantly moving names about, little magnets on there with the value attached? So how does that look in practice?
11: Yeah, well, Andrew McFadden just lives and breathes it. So he's, that's his focus. That's his role. And it's a 24/7 thing all year round, not just, you know, in October heading into November 1. And, you know, you're playing the stock market with players, to be honest. And it's a three-year rolling process. And, you know, we know what we're doing, or he knows what he's looking at for 2029, let alone 2027. And, you know, he's got a very difficult job and task of recommending we go certain ways. And Webby and I and him talk regularly about the options, the opportunities and so on. And you never, ever think you've got it right. It's always evolving. And when you do think it's got it right, it can change very quickly. So it's difficult, really difficult.
10: At what point, I just wanted to talk about, you've got a feeder system through your club now and a really good program, bringing players right through from a young age right through to potential first graders. At what point do you want to focus on that pathway versus the necessity to get someone in the team who's ready to go, who's first grade ready?
11: Yeah, very good question. What I can say with clarity is we look within before we look outside. There's no use having this pathway system if that's not our first port of call for consideration. And if the player is not there that we believe we need in order to win competitions, we will then go look outside. And and if we do get a player from outside, we aren't bringing them in to block anyone that's coming through. So that's our focus, is investing in our pathways, but also realising the talent coming out of there and making sure that we retain them at the club first and foremost. And we complement them more so than anything with players outside of our club. And it could well be players coming home. But whatever player that is, you'll notice that they come into our squad to add value in a position we just can't fill from within. Or there's a challenge, or it's a timing thing or something like that. But the focus is invest local and retain local.
12: Cam, just regards to Rocco Berry, player we've known to love over the years, this year obviously riddled with injuries. 2027, Rocco Berry, what does that look like?
11: Yeah, it's a good question. Rocco's had just an awful run with injuries, and from our perspective, he's a unbelievable person for our footy club. He's so good around the place, despite his challenges. And he's off contract next year, but he's certainly in the mix to maybe staying here. And I'm hoping that we can get something sorted there, because I feel like if he gets a good run of injury, a good run, injury free, he's a day in, day out NRL player and elite. You know, he should be playing with the Kiwis if he's fit. He's that good. But the poor bugger he just has a bad run. And I know he's gone overseas with Wade Egan at the moment on a bit of a holiday. He's sort of rebuilt the body after being injured, you know, the back end of the year. And I'm hoping that, you know, he's heading into this pre-season with no niggle, no injury, which will give him a great start for next year. So, you know, we're talking to him, we're talking about what next year looks like, but nothing's been confirmed.
12: What comes into consideration when you have players like Rocco Berry? One thing I've talked about, Cam, in the past is rugby league love to look after their own players that have done a lot for the club, not only their club, but celebrate them in the game. I was at the GF, and the way that they celebrate former players, past players, is phenomenal. What comes into consideration? How do you manage that?
11: Yeah, I think that as long as they're a great influence around the club and they're a great leader, you can't recruit that overnight. There's only players that come through our system and really connect with our culture that can provide that long-term leadership. And Rocco does that. Rocco shows the young guys what adversity looks like and how you push through it. And, you know, he brings something to the table other people can't. And that's going to add value to when other players are getting injured and he's being seen to be pushing through the pain barrier to get back on the field. And when things go against him, he keeps his head up. He's a positive influence around the club. club. So, you know, those people, you know, we want to keep as much as we can, along with all of our other great leaders, and we celebrate them. Like, they are, you know, great people, great leaders, and they'll leave something in the jumper from behind. So it's one thing that the game, the club, really focuses on is celebrating that those really good qualities in the person before the footballer.
12: Mm. One thing I love about you, Cam, is you tell the truth. And I heard the most outrageous rumour about 3 weeks ago.
13: That's nice.
12: And I want to ask you.
11: I want to ask you too.
12: Maybe that's off you, okay? Because I just shared a wee bit before you jumped on and I'm not happy. But I heard a rumour. Ivan Cleary, Nathan Cleary. Can you confirm or deny the truthness to this rumour about some sort of connection to the Warriors? And I had to laugh this off, but you'd be the man that would know.
11: Absolutely, categorically tell you, out of no disrespect to Nathan or Ivan, there is no conversation that's been had or is in play now for them to, you know, come back to the Warriors. They are a great friend of the club. They are a great family and always will have a connection. But Ivan certainly isn't coming here to coach, and Nathan, God bless him through his recovery, has never had a chat to us about coming here to play. You know, I think people should read the tea leaves that Jet's gone home to Penrith.
12: I know.
11: I don't think Penrith are going to replace Nathan with Jet and Jet Nathan come back here. If anything, Jet would have been staying here to regroup with his brother, but that's not the case.
13: Cam, NRLW, frustrating season in many ways for Ron, and a bit of a turnover too. A number of players have departed the club. Is all well within that department at the football club?
11: Yeah, it's a difficult sport, the NRLW space, difficult competition, I should say, is because it's half and half. You know, we don't see them now until May next year, and there's a lot of time and footy that happens between now and then. And the competition structure here in New Zealand around elite women's pathway is challenging because in Australia, as you see, they play three state of origins before they even kick off the competition. Yeah. That's how, that's the level of their domestic competitions, picking their origin teams out of their comps. We don't have that here. So it's hard going, but, you know, I think now Ron's got his feet right under the table. We know what we want player-wise. We know the quality of player we need. We know the leadership we need in that area. You know, we've done sort of unique things like done partnerships with South Sydney with their domestic competitions. So we're flying players over there. We're investing heavily in it. Have we got it right yet? No, but are we committed to it? Absolutely. I feel like the NRLW is at the crossroads as a competition for the game to consider and where they go with it. But again, we're really starting to get into the development of pathways in that space.

0: is in that space. Mm. And it's going to take a few years to happen. But again, like domestically in the men's comp, we've got to get the structures and the domestic development pathway competitions, elite competitions better and much stronger, because they just don't compare to what's available in Queensland and New South Wales. Mm.
1: It's a fair point. Look, I know it's about you and it's about the Warriors Club, but there's nearly a day goes by without someone mentioning the potential for a second franchise here in New Zealand. Christchurch Council has openly admitted that they are actively working with partners to investigate the viability of a team in Christchurch. Do you know where they're at? Do you still have the same feelings about that at this stage? Or do you feel there's an inevitability that this might very well happen for New Zealand?
0: Yeah, I think it will and could happen and, you know, most likely will happen. The only thing I've always said is they've take your time, get the domestic game, to my point I just made, for both men and women better, and invest in it, and let's get it compared to New South Wales Cup and Queensland Cup. When you get that right, it'll underpin the success of not only us but a second team. The other thing, I was having a beer and a laugh with some of the gurus in Australia last week and about it. And, you know, I said, everyone thinks we're over here on our own, one team country, all that sort of thing. But the reality is, I think we've got 5 rugby franchises that sit here, and plus 16 other clubs come over here every week looking for kids and taking them out of the country and so on. So it's not like we're sitting here on our own and there's talent sitting at home, not on the park and all that sort of thing. And I just hope that whoever it is and the powers to be will make that decision, is that they're prepared to invest money. They're prepared to walk the walk with me into, you know, NZRL, NRL, to fight the fight to get more money in this country for the game, from the latest broadcast deal. And that's my mandate on behalf of the footy

0: New Zealand team is, if your player isn't playing in the NRL team this week, 1-19, what's that player doing?
1: See, it's a fair question, I think. Third-party payments, here's a question for you.
0: Okay.
1: In the NRL, this is from one of our listeners. Do they count towards a salary cap, and how much extra income do these deals generate for players? Do you seek out businesses, for instance, as the Warriors, to support your own players? And are the Aussie-based clubs more inclined to have players with TPAs compared to the Warriors?
0: Yeah, it's more prominent in Australia. Mm. We got very little in New Zealand. So how it works, if player A is a $500,000 player and the club can only afford to pay him or wants to pay him $400,000, but the player wants $500,000, there can be a third-party agreement done between the player, the agent, and the business or the individual to top up that $100,000. That third-party agreement is then registered with the NRL. So hypothetically speaking, player A signs a contract with the club for $400,000 and then signs a deal for $100,000 with Air New Zealand. That is registered, that Air New Zealand agreement is registered with the NRL.

0: as a third-party agreement, and that sits outside your cap.
1: Is that visible to every other club? Or is that private? That's a private agreement.
0: Yeah.
1: And so the NRL has visibility over it?
0: Correct.
1: And do they have to okay that?
0: Yes.
1: Yeah, they do.
0: They have to sign that off. Because there's a lot of, you know, you have to be at arm's length from the club, and there can't be a sponsor, obviously, and it can't be facilitated by

0: back 3 or 4 years ago, we were never in anyone's top eight, let alone top six. And now we're consistently in the discussion around being in the finals. And that just shows the growth of the club where it's been. And just want to continue to engage with all of our fans across the country and Australia and keep building the club as a business, keep building the footy team as a winning team, and keep inspiring young kids to play sport and play footy. And if they want to play rugby league, we're their first option.
1: And there's one last thing here. Can you cough twice if you're going to play the Knights at Magic Round next year?
0: I actually don't know. Well, where'd that come from?
1: That's come from Josh.
0: Oh, Josh. it wouldn't matter who we play. It's a great event. And yeah. Hopefully we play Perth.
1: Yeah.
0: So then we don't have to go to
1: there.
0: Perth.
1: Exactly. So anyway,
0: we'll wait to see. But just in closing for me, I just want to thank you guys and all our fans at the end of the season. It's just been great. But you guys share our voice out there in the public arena. You're respectful. And, you know, the media has a job to do. I get that and expect you to challenge us when we need it. But just the way you conduct yourselves helps grow our brand, grow the sport, and gets people involved, and you do a great job, and all of our fans and your listeners, we thank you for your support.
1: Very kind words. Thanks, Ken. Well, we always thank you for your being so accessible to us too, mate, and being prepared to answer those questions, Ken, when and if they arise.
2: There was 20,000 Warriors jerseys at the GF, brother.
0: Oh, no. It hurt, mate.
2: Honestly.
0: I'll tell you.
2: I know.
0: I'll just
2: honestly
0: say this, Izzy. For the last few years, I thought we're going to get there.
3: Yeah.
0: But this year I had the shits big time because I felt we should have been there.
3: Yeah.
0: And this one hurt, but a few pals got me through it.
2: You should be proud though. Like they were so amazing. You could spot them from everywhere. Warriors fans.
0: Awesome.
3: Through and through.
0: Thank you.
1: What a brand it's become. 8:34 here on Sport Nation. We'll take a short break. We'll have a quick sports news headlines after that. Izzy will be here for the weather. Paul Moati will join us and we'll get through Just the Tips. I feel good about Just the Tips this week, which is a rarity for me. And I'm probably very much mistaken. Did I forget? Yeah, well, that's typical. Catch you soon.
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8: 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And let's get some sports news headlines. Thanks to Night and Day. Do yourself a favour, grab yourself a $3 pie. It's Tuesday, $3 pie. I don't care where you are, Irish John, drive to it. $3 pies are worth the trek. That's every Tuesday in October at Night and Day. The Aussies and the English are among those who announced their squads for the Rugby League World Cup, and the Kiwis will do so today at the around about 6:30. So running it straight with Sammy and Jello would be very much appointment listening if you're into the world of rugby league. So that's between 6 and 7 here on the station. Interesting to note that one Wade Egan was away on holiday with Rocco Berry. That would suggest that not likely to find himself in that squad, but he was never in the initial one. But could be signs that Phoenix Crossland maybe Phoenix Crossland, despite having a three game suspension to serve, could find himself in that squad. We'll find out more and dissect that one tomorrow. Looking forward to that one already, won't lie. What a comp that is going to be. Daniel Medvedev has been disqualified from the China Open after belting a spectator in the crowd with just, let's call it, trademark frustration. And it's sconed somebody. The spectator left holding his eye, taken out of the stand. So Djokovic was his opponent and was in front at the time. Another one
9: would do
8: to
9: that.
8: Add to Medvedev.
10: Robbie would.
8: You reckon Robbie would
10: whack a ball at a spectator?
9: I reckon so. Yeah.
8: No, I don't think he puts his rage into that.
9: Lucky there's a net in indoor cricket, eh?
8: He did apologise, and he feels sorry about it, and he apologises to the player he hurt, does Medvedev. So a very nice step in that right direction for him. Those are our sports news headlines brought to you by Night and Day. You can add a $5 Buzzy Bee Sunday to that $3 pie today as well, because it's every day in October.
10: Why wouldn't you? Make no repayments till April 2027 with Massey Ferguson. Here is your weather dagger.
11: Yeah, Northland, Auckland, Coromandel Peninsula, partly cloudy with isolated showers, mainly in the east. Waikato, Wellington, Bay of Plenty, High Country, Hawke's Bay, wide up a fine apart from some morning cloud. Gisborne, cloudy periods developing this morning along with isolated showers north of Tolaga Bay.

0: Hey, mostly cloudy isolated showers about southern Westland developing this morning, then spreading north this evening. That is in Buller and Westland. Nelson, Marlborough, Canterbury, Otago, fine with some high cloud. Southland, mainly fine with high cloud. However, mostly cloudy about Stewart Island with a few showers. Fieldland, cloudy, patchy drizzle, turning to rain this evening. Chatham Islands, cloudy periods with a chance of a shower this morning. Sumo.
1: Beautiful. Thank you so much. And put a new Massey Ferguson to work. Don't stop, keep moving.
0: Love
1: make no repayments
0: weather,
1: until April 20. Do you love the weather?
0: Oh, it gets me up.
1: Does
0: love
1: it?
0: Oh, yeah, I really enjoy it.
1: Speaking of getting up, we're going to get up Paul Mawari in a second as well. Talk about the TAB odds. A big test match coming up this weekend. New Zealand taking on Australia at Eden Park. It's been a bit of a muted build-up, I'd have to say, but things will start to heat up once that team is announced, I believe.
0: I'll pump it up tomorrow.
1: Yeah, we'll be talking a lot about that game tomorrow. Mm. Paul Mawari, welcome to the show, bud.
2: Yeah, morning, boys.
1: How are you today, Paul? And what can you tell us about the odds on offer at tab.co.nz?
2: Why don't we have a look at the UEFA Nations League? There are a number of games that are already underway at around halftime or just into the second half. Belgium lead France 1-0. Belgium currently $2.30 to win that game. The French are at $3, a draw at $3.10. Sweden also up 1-0 over Romania due to a goal from Viktor Gyökeres. They're $1.29, the Swedes. Romania now out to $12. The draw's at $4.40. Number of other games lie there. And, oh, the Italians lead Turkey 1-0 as well. So, yeah, a few games underway in the UEFA Nations League. Still plenty of time for punters to jump in and get a piece of the action.
1: Paulie, tell us about the All Blacks Wallabies Bledisloe Cup Test number one at Eden Park this Saturday night. I'm assuming the All Blacks will still be favourites.
2: They certainly are. They're $1.22. Of course, we're all waiting for the teams to be named. I think the All Blacks, are they named on Thursday? They're $1.22. The Australians, $4. They're 13.5-point favourites. Of course, the Eden Park record. So, what, back to, was it 1994? An unbeaten run since 1994. That is a crazy record for any team in any form or any sport across the world. That is massive. So the Wallabies, even though they are coming off that win against the Springboks, this is huge. I don't know of any other sort of stadium where a team has been able to have that sort of record. So the All Blacks have that hanging over them. But, yeah, $1.22 at the moment, and that's where plenty of punters are going in terms of starting off their rugby multis. $1.22 on the All Blacks.
1: All right, quarterfinals of the NPC as well this weekend. Paulie, what's your bet of the round so far?
2: Well, the Red and Blacks are dominant favourites against Waikato. They're $1.27, Canterbury. Waikato, $3.50. The most interesting game for mine is Otago hosting Hawke's Bay. Otago, $1.57. Hawke's Bay, $2.35. Hawke's Bay have fallen in a hole since, they started the season off so well. Six wins on the trot, and since then they've really struggled to find another victory. They could have had the Shield last weekend, but were unable to beat Counties Monaco up there at Pukekohe. So they're $2.35 outsiders against Otago. Look, I give them a bit of a chance, Hawks, but I hate to say it, but I think they can bounce back here. Look, they only have to reach back to one of those victories they had earlier on in the season. If they can return to that sort of form, there'll be a big, big chance against Otago. So if you don't like them to win, maybe take them +3.5. This looks like a very, very close game for mine.
1: Certainly does. All the sport you can shake a stick at on tab.co.nz or download the app, have a bet, but bet responsibly. It is R18. Paul, thanks so much, mate. Short and sharp today. We'll chat to you tomorrow.
0: Cheers, Paulie.
2: Cheers, lads.
1: Good as
2: well.
1: See you now. We'll take another short break here before we wrap up the show. Just the tips on the other side of this.
3: Laughs, hot takes, and everything in between. 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
20: Are we going to get humped up enough to make some bad decisions?
21: And perhaps play a little game called Just the Tip. Just for a second, just to see how it feels.
2: Just the Tips.
22: All right, then.
23: Bring it on, baby!
22: All right, then. Okay. 402 plays 392.5.
24: I got it.
22: All right.
24: Okay.
22: And starting with the Roosters against the Knights. Both went the Roosters.
24: Mm. Yep.
22: Scotty
24: yep.
22: said by 12. Izzy said less than that.
24: Yeah.
22: One by one. Shit. So there's a start there. Roosters, Broncos, NRLW. Scotty took the Roosters. Yeah. Izzy took the Broncos.
24: Yeah, that was a bit silly.
22: Yeah. Otago, Auckland.
24: Sorry.
22: Mm. Both took Otago.
24: Yeah.
22: Izzy said 15. Scotty said under.
24: Yeah, 3.1. Fair enough,
22: Southland, Northland. Scotty took Northland. Izzy took Southland.
24: Well done.
22: Yeah. Mm. Manawatu Canterbury. Scotty took Canterbury as he took Manawatu.

0: Unfortunate, that one.
1: What were you thinking?
2: Counties, Hawke's Bay. Scotty took Counties as he took Hawke's Bay.
0: Mm. Oh, shite. This is getting bad.
2: Yeah. Why could a Tasman? Both took Tasman.
1: Yeah.
2: Scotty said 9 as he said over. They won by 17.
1: Yeah.
0: Yep.
2: And Taranaki Wellington both took Taranaki. Izzy said 40. Mm. Scotty said under. And they won by 42.
1: Ah, gosh.
2: Yeah. Bay of Plenty Harbour, both went harbour.
1: Oh, get me on margins, why don't you?
2: Both went harbour.
1: Yeah, we did.
2: Farapama Cup.
0: You didn't see that coming.
2: Yeah.
0: Yep.
2: Auckland, Scotty went Auckland, Izzy went Waikato.
0: Yeah, of course he did.
2: Auckland won that.
0: Yeah. What's the score at the moment?
2: I don't know. Steelers, Browns. Scotty went Browns, Izzy went Steelers. Browns won by 3.
1: Yeah, they did.
2: Jets, Bears. Scotty went the Bears, Izzy went the Jets. The Bears won by 11.
1: Mm.
2: Both went the Rams to beat the Eagles.
0: Eagles smashed them.
2: No, Rams won.
1: Oh, did the Rams come back in there?
2: Yep.
1: Oh my god. I didn't round that.
2: Yeah.
0: Coach McVay was storming down the field.
2: Whanganui King Country. Scotty went Whanganui as he went King Country, and Whanganui won.
0: Mm. Oh!
2: And
0: this sucks.
2: And these last minute Heartland tips. North Otago over West Coast. Izzy took North Otago by 50. Scotty took unders, and they won by 48.
1: Beautiful. Thank you.
0: That is outrageous.
2: Oh, 38, actually, but yeah, still. So there's a bit of a smashing. Just going back on some of the... Izzy won by 6. I mean, Scotty won by 6, sorry.
0: Mm. Okay, yeah,
2: Lisa Carrington's kid's gender has been revealed.
0: Yes.
2: Izzy went girl.
0: Yes, oh, I knew it.
1: No!
0: I knew it.
1: I could have sworn I picked a girl.
0: Oh, nah, you didn't, mate.
1: Oh, my God, sucks.
0: I remember back to February. I knew I picked a girl. Because I knew you'd be the obvious and go boy, because that's very obvious. Mm. So I knew I'd go outside
1: right,
0: the box.
1: Right, okay, here we go. Calm down.
0: And give him the next one, please, Rob. I know what's coming.
1: I know what's coming.
2: For 7 points.
1: Oh, my God.
2: Izzy has picked the NRL Grand Final winner.
1: This sucks.
2: Which means that after Scotty's demolition in the tips... Izzy wins
1: on
2: the week by 1.
1: Oh my God.
0: That's just so. That is made by day. Oh, that is made by year.
1: Has it now?
0: Oh my goodness.
2: Which means a 400.
0: That means I should win it. The whole thing done.
2: Well, maybe.
0: Pick the winner.
2: 419.
0: In February.
2: 419 plays. 408 and a half.
0: That's unheard of. I've seen it.
1: Can you mute him? What's the margin on this comp?
2: 11 and a half or 10 and a half.
1: God.
2: Yeah.
1: Oh, well, every dog
0: nearly
1: has his day.
0: We've
1: learned a lot about you today, Izzy Dag, and some of it you really didn't want out there in public, but good on you. Bravery, once again. I love it. Congratulations on your Just the Tips winning on picking the sex of Lisa Carrington's baby.
0: That's one of the great tips. That's amazing, honestly. So best of them all, I reckon.
1: Yeah.
0: And just the final word for me today. I've had a great day, and I just want to thank the people in the kitchen for the spread they've put on today, and I hope you all have a wonderful day.
1: Appreciate you. 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
0: Big opinions, breaking sport, and zero filters. This is where the game gets talked about properly. Rick and Chappie, let's go.

0: lovely footwork. Well read by Stamenić. Still the space for Japan. Here's the cross. It's going to drop here. It's got to be the opening goal. And it is indeed. Now, Chris Wood. Thorne is lonesome. Just coming up with him. And here's Ben Old for the All Whites, who equalises. Just like that. The All Whites pull level. And Ben Old with a superb finish past Sion Suzuki.
1: Here comes Japan, though. Down the left with Nakamura.
0: Low ball across. And they've been undone, the All Whites. And it's the captain, Mitsudone.
1: And the full time whistle blows, and it is Japan who take the Kirin Cup.
2: Kia ora, good morning and welcome into your Tuesday on Sport Nation. Mornings with Rick and Chappie. Yes, the All Whites going down 2-1 to Japan in the Kirin Cup final. But Chappie, we'll talk to David Choate later on this hour about the

0: the international window. Four games in this window for the All Whites. Win, two draws. One of those draws is a win on penalties. Then a narrow loss to a very, very good Japanese side. I think we've seen signs of improvement, haven't we, in the All Whites since the World Cup.
1: That's my dear brother. Morning, everyone. Yeah, a 2-1 defeat to a team that finished second in their group at the World Cup. Drew with the Dutch, drew with Sweden. World number 17. No shame in losing to a Japanese side. I think what the All Whites will probably take out of it when they go back and rewatch that game is they let themselves down more than anything rather than Japan played better than them. And yes, the stats are enormously stacked against them in terms of 24 shots to 5, for example. Alex Paulsen was made to make 9 saves, but New Zealand just still seem sloppy at the back, and that was kind of exemplified by that second goal that Japan scored, where 4 Japanese players, including the man with the ball, Nakamura, were in the box for Japan, and there were 8 for New Zealand, one of which, yes, was on the edge of the box, so call it 7, but still, that should not be happening. And those were those sorts of little moments at the World Cup, where as a New Zealand football fan, you were walking away going, how did that happen?
0: Yeah, and it's interesting because it's a similar position. It was a different player, right? So there's no Finn Sermon in this team at the moment. He was unavailable, and no Tim Payne either. Neither of those guys from the World Cup were there. But yeah, George Stanger, I think, lost his player at the far post for that opening goal. So yeah, it's one to improve on. But that said, I mean, I think there was sort of 9 players from the World Cup that weren't there in this tour, so the depth is starting to come through, and it seems to me they're finding a different way to play football, particularly those games in China when Chris Wood hadn't joined the squad yet.
1: Yeah, and that's been the challenge that's been talked about for as long as Chris Wood has been playing for New Zealand, is how do you find someone else to score goals? And yeah, that New Zealand goal today, whilst fantastic and brilliant finish from Ben Ault, it was very customary of how New Zealand have scored goals in recent times, right? It's get the ball inside their own third, play out from the back, and pretty much try and score as quickly as possible before the defending team can get back.
0: Yeah, playing on the break, right?
1: Completely play on the break, and Wood held the ball up really nicely, allowed Ault to come through to time that ball across. It still feels like there's this, right, here's our A plan. Okay, if that doesn't work, what's B, C through Z as the backup options for scoring?
0: To quote Ange Postecoglou, do plan A better. That's his plan B.
1: Well, yeah, I mean, results would suggest maybe they're still not doing plan A as well as they would like. Yes, good improvement. Can be better.
0: Yeah, I would agree with that. We'll talk to David Choate about that. We're also going to catch up with Nick Kelly as well, and now a centrally contracted Black Caps player. He's obviously played a bit of white ball stuff in New Zealand. We'll talk to him coming up about whether or not there might be some red ball in his future as well. And we've also had Rugby League World Cup squads released, Kangaroos in England, some big talking points there. So who do we go to? An Australian based in England who writes a lot of Super League, John Davidson's going to join us. And we're going to talk about all of that as well. So all of that and more to come your way this morning on Sport Nation Mornings. Time for some headlines with PGG Rights and Turf, helping create the stage for finals heroes. And it wasn't exactly a heroic performance, was it, from Daniil Medvedev in a semi-final, Chappie, this morning at the China Open?
1: What is with just professional athletes? I know sometimes this sort of stuff happens, and if you haven't seen it, Medvedev hit the ball into the crowd and it hit someone and that meant to forfeit. But yeah, like, whether you like the rule or not, the rule is there and the rule is clear, and Djokovic forfeited a match a couple of years ago for this exact incident.
0: And to be clear, it's not he mishit a shot into the crowd and it hit somebody.
1: No.
0: This was through a tantrum, hit a shot of a dead ball right into the crowd.
1: Emphasis on the word tantrum in that situation. Like, you are a professional athlete who gets paid very well and you still behave like a child.
0: Yeah. Yeah. Hit a spectator in the eye after he had hit a rebounding ball that was coming off a wall and he'd lost the point. Hit the spectator in the eye who then appeared to be in quite a lot of pain and had to be assisted out from the stadium by medical staff as well. So, yeah, it was pretty gnarly injury. He'll probably have a decent black eye, that spectator. You'd think Daniil Medvedev out of the semi-final of the China Open. I mean,

0: And he was down 7-5, 5-3 when it happened. So maybe he just expedited the result.
1: Though.
0: No, it's not. I was just saying he got himself out of there slightly earlier than he would have got out anyway. It's not like he was winning when this happened.
2: Yeah, it's just honestly the you're grown. You're a 30-year-old man. Grow up.
0: What are you?
2: Stop
0: up to?
2: Behaving like you're 13 rather than 30. And Djokovic is no saint, obviously, but you're world number three. You're a professional athlete. You're playing at a big tournament. Imagine the fans that have gone to see those two play. If you've bought a ticket to go and see Novak Djokovic, who has the most Grand Slams in the history of men's tennis, and the world number three in Daniil Medvedev, and then one of them behaves like an absolute pork chop midway through the second set,
0: yeah,
2: you're fuming.
0: Yeah. You're not happy. You're not happy, it's fair to say. So Medvedev will probably not just be kicked out of this. There will be a fine. He might lose his prize money from this. And there may even, the ATP in the past, when these things have had a look at suspensions. So we'll have to wait and see on that front and see where this leads. Another piece of news that's come out, we're obviously in an international football window. Canada and the US are going to play each other. Now, the Canadian head coach is an American, a guy called Jesse Marsh, who has been quite critical of the US setup and was quite critical of the way that the US handled the World Cup as well. They're playing in the US, and he's going to be coaching, obviously, the opposition, the Canadians.

0: of FIFA, and then secondly, the boss of FIFA bowing down and allowing that to happen.
1: Yeah.
0: Now, having seen what happened with everything with the likes of Martin Ziegler's fantastic reporting with FIFA, it's not really surprising.
1: No.
0: Probably wasn't surprising at the time either, to be honest, but it's just... They really don't help themselves, do they?
1: No, not at all. So, yeah, looking forward to seeing how that plays out a little bit later on this afternoon. Of course, we got news yesterday too, Chappy, that Michael Bracewell's the latest in a long line of New Zealand cricketers that have decided to move from a full-time playing contract to a casual contract, and that means good news for Nick Kelly.
0: Fantastic news for Nick Kelly, and he's now played over 300 professional games. Nick Kelly's just spent the New Zealand winter, a large part of the New Zealand winter, playing for Leicestershire in the UK, along with Ajaz Patel as well.
1: Tunned up in his last game.
0: Got whacked in the ribs, so had to cut his stint slightly short and come back home. But he's kind of one of those, is he going to be part of a core, say New Zealand names a 15-man squad for next year's World Cup? Is he going to be part of that 15? Probably not. But he might be 17th, 18th, kind of in that realm. And I think him going to Northern Districts this year is going to be awesome for his game. His partner's based in Auckland, so I think he's been commuting between Wellington and Auckland quite a bit, but was the leading Plunkett Shield run scorer 2 seasons ago. Whilst he's played white ball for New Zealand, he's very much a Plunkett Shield red ball player. And looking down the track, is he going to get an opportunity in the Test game? Maybe. Again, there would need to be a couple of injuries, but that Northern Districts team is going to be terrifying when you look at who they've got. Robbie O'Donnell's about to play his 3rd season for the Brave. Joe Carter's a consistent run scorer. Brett Hampton's one of the best kind of number 6, number 7 all-rounder sort of roles that we've got in the country at the moment. Northern Districts are going to be really good this year under BJ Watling.
1: Yeah, Henry Cooper as well.
0: Henry Cooper often scores runs. Yeah, they're a well-balanced team.
1: Yeah, very well balanced. And we're actually going to catch up with Nick a little bit later on. So there's news headlines for you, thanks to PGG Rights and Turf, the specialist behind high-performance playing surfaces where premiership dreams are made. It is 9:11. When we come back, we'll catch up with David Cho.
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2: Welcome back. Rick and Chappie with you. Still plenty to unpack and plenty to argue about. Let's get back into it.
3: 16 past 9 here on Sport Nation Mornings with Rick and Chappie. And joining us out of the capital is former All White David Choate. Morning, Choatey. How you doing?
4: Yeah, very well this morning.
3: It's good, mate. A battle for all the All Whites in the final of the Curran Cup late last night. They eventually went down to host Japan 2-1. But in a bigger picture, looking at the four games in this international window, what have you made of what you've seen from the All Whites under Darren Bazley here?
4: I think it's satisfying, isn't it? They're a side that now rebuild for another World Cup cycle, and they'll need to refresh. And this was a chance to give some of those players a run, with many being unavailable. There's a lineup of players who would probably come into the first team or the first choice lineup. So I think they'll be pretty happy. I also love the fact that we were able to show that we can score goals on the international stage, and good goals at that. Some lovely football. Old's goal this morning was fantastic. It was really encouraging, I think, for the All Whites.
3: Yeah, 7 goals across those 4 matches. And, you know, those first 2 games, the Palestine, the 2-2 draw, the 3-0 win against China, showed a different way of playing to what we've seen from the All Whites before. And it's very much, I think, we saw a plan B for when Chris Wood isn't there in terms of the way that they set up and played.
4: Yeah, they're going to have to think about life without Chris Wood, although he's still turning out and doing well. The setup on the goal last night was class, so he is still a class act, but how long he's got left, who knows. You're right, they play a style of football now that they've got to look to build through the midfield, where their strength lies, to be honest. I think they are really building a midfield that will be formidable in terms of New Zealand history. I think this is a really good class of footballer for the next 3 or 4 years, so the midfield is where the strength lies. At both ends of the park is probably where they need to sharpen up.
5: Chardy, Alex here. Thanks so much for joining us, mate. Let's talk the defence. Still a little bit sloppy at the back, and I mentioned it before to Rick. That was exemplified by that second goal that Japan scored, where there were almost double the amount of All Whites in their own box, and they still managed to find back post. How do you see New Zealand structurally at the back, and where are those vulnerabilities or opportunities, if you want to put a positive spin on it?
4: Yeah, well, weirdly, a young centre-back pairing of Bindon and Sermon, I feel like, is the go-forward opportunity for them. But they've looked vulnerable, as you say, and in the air, which is not like New Zealand teams of old. They miss Sermon for sure. I would think he would be a nailed-on starter, wouldn't he? I think they've just got to work on their structure and defensive midfield to try and get players back. Again, Joe Bell, I think, probably goes into the starting lineup as a holding midfielder, which gives them a bit more solidity there. So I think there's enough playing strength around if they can get their systems and structure right.
5: As you mentioned, there are a few players given different opportunities that maybe they wouldn't have otherwise. Who impressed you in this window that maybe you weren't considering previously?
4: Well, yeah, it was an interesting lineup. I mean, Alex Rufer doesn't get many starts. Lachlan Bayliss, I think, is a player with real potential and one that's on the up. So maybe he was the standout for me. I've always thought Ben Old was a bit of a sleeper in terms of his ability to get up and down the left. Now, with the injury to Kikachi and that being sort of long term, he's sort of making that position his own. But he could even usurp, I think, in terms of his ability. He is so fast. And as we saw last night, he can crack a goal or two as well. Having started his football up front, he's now sort of in that wing back mould. So those are the players that stood out for me. Paulson's another one. I know that he didn't get the start at the World Cup. I was a little bit surprised. I think Paulson has never let the side down, and every time I see him play at whatever level, he makes plenty of saves. He's a really classy keeper for mine.
3: Yeah, he's taken his opportunity this window. I think Vowed and Gray got a half a game each in the opener against Palestine, and then since then it's all been Paulson. Is he the New Zealand number one now? I mean, I know Croker wasn't here because he'd picked up a bit of minor niggle with Millwall, but do you think he's done enough?
4: I think he has. And as I said,

0: I feel like Paulson, every time he steps up, he sort of grows into the role. I haven't seen him be a flop at any sort of standard, and he's now in Motherwell, which is another sort of feisty league, which will give him plenty of action, I would have thought. So, yeah, I think Paulson can nail down that number one keeping spot. Obviously based on his own form.
1: Yeah, and just back to something that Chappie mentioned earlier about the defensive setup. I thought that the first Japanese goal last night, if you cast your mind back to, I think, the Egypt and the Iran games, where New Zealand got caught out a couple of times when they were playing, you know, the back five or the three with the wing backs, however you want to do it, is that back, you know, the right back and then right-sided centre-back combo. It was Sermon and Payne then. It was Elliott and Stanger last night as well. But it seemed like it was a similar situation, similar issue. So is this less about personnel and maybe more about coaching and defensive setup?
0: Yeah, quite possibly. You're right. It's that side of the park that seems to be a bit of a weakness. But even on the playing roster, that is probably the area that if you were playing against New Zealand, you'd try and look at them and say, well, where can you go? And that would be the side of the park that you would choose to go down. So I think they need to improve both individually and getting the right players selected, but also just provide cover in there. What I would say is the way we play our football now, it is what I'll consider brave football. We do try and play out. We do try and get numbers forward. You are going to be left exposed, but the one thing at international level, you'll get punished by these sides. They are so clinical and they make it look easy, don't they? And it looks like you've been absolutely sort of stood up by quality sides. And that will happen, but I think they've got to continue to try and be brave and try and play out and get players forward. But a mixture of playing staff and tactical awareness.
1: Yeah, there was a few other new names or guys that hadn't had a lot of football. I mean, George Stanger got his first cap. He's been around the scene and played age group a lot. He's at Kilmarnock. But Stipe

0: A very quick player, plays as a nine, but can also play wide, but a very different type of nine to what Chris Wood has been for the All Whites. What did you make of what you saw of him?
1: Yeah, I think that's everyone's looking out there. And I thought before his injury, Luke Brooksmith might have got the nod. Jukic probably gets it because of Brooksmith's injury. But both those young players are guys who are going to have to step up, or we're going to have to discover someone else in the next season or two to take those spots. Haven't seen enough of him to make a call. Same with Brooksmith, to be fair, but he seems to have made a good start at Portsmouth. Both playing in Europe now. That is a good sign for us in terms of being able to build some backup to Chris Wood.
2: Chody, I know you keep an eye on players in New Zealand and around the world. Is there someone that maybe hasn't been given that opportunity yet that you're surprised that Bayes hasn't called up, or that you would like to see called up?
1: Not really. I think he's spread his net pretty far and wide. I think he's given guys games. I think this has been a good tournament for that to happen. Moses Dyer's another one who got the recall, but probably his capability is known. He's a known quantity. So of the young players, maybe Jesse Randall needs to get more time on the park and continue to sort of develop his football, now playing in Scotland again. But no, I think they've spread their net probably as wide as they can. Remember, there were plenty of players who were unavailable who would come into that side. Maybe the likes of Ryan Thomas could be creative again if he can get himself back to any sort of fitness. Sarpreet Singh was on the recovery road to the World Cup. He's another one who could possibly come back into the mix, but I think they are trying to look at the universe of players that we have available.
0: When we came into this window, New Zealand were ranked 86th according to the FIFA rankings, China 74th, Panama 44th. A 3-0 win and a 1-0 draw with a win on pens against those. I talked to Darren Baisley before the World Cup about how the rankings work and how the All Whites and anybody in Oceania gets less what they call, in inverted commas, meaningful games. The more meaningful the game, the more points you get for those. We play a lot of friendlies. We don't maybe get as many points as teams coming out of Asia or Europe do. And he suggested that the real ranking of the All Whites was higher than 86. It was maybe somewhere in the sort of the 50s and 60s. Do you think you've seen that in this window?
1: Yeah, I agree with him. I think we are probably ranked lower than our performance would indicate. I think, around 50, 60 is where I would say we are. Cracking the top 50 would have to be an aim for this team. I think they're better than the rankings suggest. The first game was probably the game where they underperformed, but to be fair, it was getting a team together and it was a very sort of experimental side that went out in the first match. But from that point onwards, I thought some of the football played was good, and more games of this quality is so important. I think it was great last night that we were competitive. We lived with I think the possession was only about 25 or 30%. It was very low, but I thought we made a game of it, and I think it's important that we get invited back to these kinds of tournaments.
0: Yeah, I agree. India coming up in the next window, so I'll be interested to see what that squad will look like. There'll be a few players, no doubt, back in for that one, Chody. But just on the Palestine thing, I don't know if you saw their result against China after the draw that New Zealand had with them, but they put China to the sword 5-0, that Palestine side. So maybe the two-all isn't as bad as it looked.
1: Yeah, no, I don't think it's a horror result by any stretch, but I think they are better than that showing. I think they've got when they get their best side out there and play the kind of football that the players know they can play, and that's the most impressive thing for me. I know that these players are full of confidence in their own ability, which hasn't always been the case. There's been a bit of an imposter syndrome about All Whites football for decades, really, but this side, I think, have real belief.
0: Chody, appreciate you coming on, mate. No doubt you got a tea time somewhere, so we better let you go. But, mate, it's always good to talk football with you, mate. Have a great week.
2: Thanks, Matt.
1: Yeah, great to see the All Whites playing. Thanks, fellas.
0: Cheers. David Choate, former All White, with us, talking that All Whites window. You're 2-2 with Palestine, a 3-0 win over China.

0: how many players were missing from the World Cup in the squad. It feels like the All Whites have actually kicked on and are probably found another level, maybe a bit more confidence as well.
1: Yeah, Ryan sexted through on 8833 though, and have your texts or have your thoughts come through, whether it's about the All Whites or anything else that's on your mind, saying, morning lads, I watched the entire game against Japan. Good on you for staying up that late, Ryan. One thing that was clear last night though was defensively they failed to clear the ball over and over again. 101 sort of stuff. Rather than sideline or long clearances over and over again, they chipped it straight back to the edge of the box in the middle of the field, exclamation mark, perpetuating the pressure and attack after attack, again, exclamation mark. Rufus' passing percentage was very poor in midfield, not for the first time either. Nice goal on the counter for Ole, perfect hold-up play from Wood. Decent international window for the team, but a 2-1 loss was generous on the balance of the game. And I know that the stat sheet doesn't always reflect the scoreline, but it was very favourable to Japan. And if not for Alex Paulson, who, as Chody mentioned, is now probably the clear number one in his 9 saves, New Zealand may have been staring down more of a defeat. But that word there that Ryan used, decent international window, I think that's a fair reflection. It was decent.
0: Yeah, I think so. And I also think that you'll see the All Whites, I think tomorrow the new FIFA rankings come out, so you'll probably see the All Whites go up in their FIFA rankings as a result of the what they've done in this window. Got to agree with Ryan on Rufus' passing percentage. That's always been an issue, I think, for me. He's a very, very good player at A-League level. He's excellent for the Wellington Phoenix, what he does there. But the one thing that he does there is because he is the distributor for the Phoenix, right? The ball tends to go through him, is that he always takes one more touch than he needs to. And you've got time to do that at A-League level. You don't have time to do that at international level. And he's been found out. But that said, I think if Joe Bell and Ryan Thomas are available, then he's not going to be on the park.
1: Well, the one who, and I'm glad Chody mentioned now, he probably has to be starting, is Ben Ault. And in that warm-up game before the World Cup against England, he was New Zealand's best player by far. And I think we may have even spoken on air about saying, well, you know, is now the wing-back combination going to be Kakache and Ault, and who do you play on the left, who do you play on the right, and that back three slash back five with the two wing-backs. He has ability to just time the runs and press because, as Chody mentioned and rightly points out, he is a former striker, knows when to make those sorts of runs. And yeah, you need a little bit of luck to go your way in terms of if you are going on the straight counter, but if you are picking a first-choice All-Whites team, surely he's in there now.
0: Yeah, I think he is. And I think, you know, Chody mentioned that Libby Kakache's had issues with his calves, and he's also bulked out, Libby. He's a lot bigger than he used to be when he was, say, at the Phoenix. I can see going forward, and whether or not we'll see this at Wrexham with him, but they do tend to play 3 centre-backs and 2 wing-backs. I can see Libby becoming a left-sided centre-back in a back three.
1: Right.
0: And then you can have him and Ben Ault both on the same side. And maybe that's the way it works best for the All Whites going forward once Libby is back fit, because Michael Boxall is 37. It's not going to be around for much longer right at international level. So then you could have potentially a back three of Tyler Bindon on the right, Finn Sermon in the middle, and then Libby Kakache playing on the left. Of that back three is maybe the way that it'll look. And shout out too for Chris Wood. I did mention he wasn't in there for the first 2 games, but I thought last night he did some, and without being too hyperbolic, but he did some very Harry Kane type things with the way that he set up some of New Zealand's chances. I mean, the goal for Ben Ault was him intercepting a pass in New Zealand's half, and then he ran with the ball and drew defenders to him and created. Eli just made a great run to the right, which opened up all the space to Woods left for Ault to run into and have a free shot, basically. And he did something similar again a little bit later in the piece in that game where he picked the ball up in midfield. And it's a lot like we see now with England for Harry Kane, where he drops deeper into midfield and almost plays as a 10 at times. We're starting to see a bit more of that from Wood.
1: Yeah, it's not being that target man as traditionally he has been. And we saw that with the first goal that Eli just scored at the World Cup, where naturally the attention and attraction goes towards the Premier League player and the leading Premier League striker in this team, that it then creates space. But yeah, the way he just kind of holds the ball a little bit more, we saw it late in, again, not being too hyperbolic here, but we saw it late in Wayne Rooney's career, where he kind of sat a bit deeper and just went, all right, eyes up footy, essentially, where are our options?

0: options here rather than just the right long ball to Chris Wood. Yeah. Get your bonds on it.
1: Yeah, yeah,
0: sort of play.
1: Yeah, yeah, exactly. Yeah, it's definitely he's allowing faster players to run beyond him and dropping off the front line, which is great to see. And just a note too on that Japanese side, you had three Premier League players in their starting 11. You had a player who starts for Bayern Munich. You had another couple who play in Bundesliga top flight as well, a couple who play in the French top flight, and a couple out of Spain. So there's only one player in that starting 11 for Japan that plays in Japan. The rest are all playing in Europe. It was a very, very good Japanese side.
0: Yeah, and by no means a terrible result for the All Whites. I think the fact that we're having a conversation about it's disappointing that this is still happening shows the growth of this team, that they are now putting themselves in a position with their play and with the expectation in particular around them that they are open to criticism. Now, that they would themselves probably welcome it, but they're now in a position where they are being criticised for poor defensive play, for example, whereas if you'd gone back 3, 5, 10 years ago, if they'd lost 2-1 to Japan, it would have been brave effort, New Zealand. Well done, you. Good stuff.
1: Yeah, brave against the brave blossoms.
0: Yes.
1: Yeah, indeed. 8833 is the text line. I've had a few texts come through. Thanks for those. We'll get to some of those next. Our number is 0800 150 811 if you want to call as well. 8833. Brendan, we'll come to your text after this.
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0: Night and Day has done the maths, and they've worked out there are over 60 ways Kiwis enjoy a pie, like the smoko pie, the late night pie, the car pie, that one's good, and of course the second breakfast pie. 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
9: It is 22 away from 10 o'clock here on Sport Nation Mornings with Rick and Chappy. And Brendan texted us earlier when we were talking the football and he said, can you explain a 10/false 9/7, etc.? It used to be backs, midfield, strikers. False 9's not new. I think, Brendan, from memory, I think you're a Liverpool fan from some of the texts that you've sent in the past. So to explain what a false 9 is, Roberto Firmino, when he was playing at Liverpool, was very much a false nine. So you play at the top on, I guess, as you start, you play on the top as leading striker, but you don't maintain that position. You drop slightly between the lines, when I say between the lines, between defence and midfield into where those gaps are, and allow players like a Mo Salah or Sane, etc., to run beyond you, and you play those balls in and you act as like a hub, basically. So that's what that means. A seven is just really, it was traditionally was a right winger, but is now a bit of a playmaker, and a 10 is the playmaker. That's the Diego Maradona, Leo Messi role.
10: Central attacking midfielder.
9: Yeah. Plays a little bit higher just behind your lead striker, effectively. So I hope that answers that for you. Brendan, a couple of other texts that have come through, particularly on the cricket. And we did mention that Nick Kelly is coming up. And Jason messaged us to ask if there's no one younger in the system than Nick Kelly to take that central contracting spot, given that he is 33, Chappy.
10: Well, it's only one.

0: 10-year deal, for starters. It's not like it's a long-term investment. I'd say why not Nick Kelly? He's been one of the leading run scorers in all forms. He's played 300 professional games now. He's clearly in the selectors' minds. And if not Nick Kelly, then who? And prizes for whoever texts Rhys Marrier first, because that's going to be the first name that everyone says. And that's not hating on Rhys Marrier by any means. I think he's actually
1: He's an excellent player.
0: He's a fantastic player.
1: He has a very high ceiling, but I would say that he had a better season 2 seasons ago than he had last season.
0: He's played 2 games for New Zealand, of which the last one, the most recent one, was April 2025. Nick Kelly has probably gone past him, if you had to go based on who's played for New Zealand more recently.
1: Yeah.
0: Kelly's gone on several tours, including the recent one to the West Indies, which saw him split up his county championship deal. He's scored runs in the UK when playing for Leicestershire. He's scored runs for Wellington. I would be very surprised if he doesn't score runs for Northern Districts this season. He's still a fantastic player in this whole, once you're past a certain age, you shouldn't get contracts or shouldn't get picked for New Zealand. I just don't like it.
1: No, and I mean, look, there's nothing wrong with propping young players, right? And Rhys Marrier is a player that will play more for New Zealand in the future, but he's still very, very young.
0: Totally.
1: He's got a lot of cricket in front of him.
0: Matt Boyle, as will Curtis Heafy. Mm. Like, there are so many amazing young players at the moment. Just give them time.
1: Give them some time. The thing that Nick Kelly's done is he has gone and he's done his time, right? He's paid his dues, if you like. He's gone and played that county championship. I mean, his, I know Vitality Blast, which T20 cricket isn't everybody's cup of tea, but his season average up there in the Vitality Blast was 36.
0: And he's not a T20 player.
1: And he's not really a T20 player. So, you know, he tummed up in his last game there. He scored, I think, an 86 in a massive run chase that they had for a win. In his second to last game up there, and I think maybe 40s might be a bit too far, but I think 38, you could quite comfortably say he could be playing

0: No, and you look at, and we don't need to, before people start doing it, we don't need to restart the Henry Nichols hate, but you look at the time that he's had over the last couple of years, in particular the last domestic season, at 34 years old, I think Henry is, you're too old, or where are the young players? That's not to say that the young players won't get opportunities, and just because you're a contracted player doesn't guarantee that you will get game time. That doesn't mean that a non-contracted player won't go ahead of you in the pecking order. It's just, for this moment, right now, when we are 13 months out from a World Cup, a year out from a World Cup now, Nick Kelly is clearly in the consideration of Rob Walter and his selectors.
1: Yeah, I think that's fair. And you know, on the Henry Nichols thing, I used to not be his biggest fan, right? Mm. And I thought he got given way too much rope by Gary Stead. You know, it seemed to me that he would put in a lot of poor runs of scores without accountability, didn't get one, and that would like restart that. But then he did step away, right? He was out of the Black Caps for what, 18 months, 2 years, but went away and then just dominated the domestic scene to the point that the Black Cap selectors had no choice really other than to select him and go back there, and then that's paid off and he's proven himself again.
0: Well, and it's what you want from those guys that either get dropped or on the fringe of being picked for New Zealand, that when they don't get picked, they go back and score runs. Like Nick Kelly has scored 14 first class hundreds. He averages 30, just under 39. In list A cricket, he averages well over 30. He's got 600s there. And in his 8 games for New Zealand, he's scored 3 half centuries. It's a pretty decent record for, despite his age, which apparently is now a hindrance, he's still a very good player.
1: Another text that came through on 8833 is from Irish John, saying, do you know if there's going to be an interview organised with anybody from New Zealand cricket to ask why isn't the recent report not being released to the public? And can you understand Sir Richard Hadlee saying that he doesn't have trust in New Zealand cricket?
0: First of all, New Zealand cricket are welcome to put anybody up. In particular, it would be good if their board chair actually fronted for once. Diana Puketapu-Linden is very quiet, and despite all the criticism that New Zealand rugby has fielded over the last few years, I think something they've done incredibly well is since David Kirk coming into the role as chair, when there has been contentious issues, he's fronted on it. I think it's very unfair of the current board and of the chair to expect Jeff Allett as the new CEO, who's been in the role 3.5 months now, to be the one fronting everything. And cricket is at a tumultuous time at the moment, and unfortunately with everything that happened, the current CEO wasn't in place. He shouldn't be having to front everything. We are about to have, if not a generational summer, one of the greatest ever summers in terms of the schedule and the potential results which this Black Caps team is going to have. They're about to host India for a mammoth home series and a home tour. They're then going to Australia, and are perhaps the best position they have ever been to beat Australia in Australia. That's on top of having already beaten India in India and England in England. But the fact we are talking about off-field stuff is frustrating as a cricket fan, and I'm not the only one that thinks that. The whole Deloitte report, I find entertaining that there seems to be this perception that the Deloitte report was the be-all and end-all of everything, that whatever Deloitte came out with, it was going to be yes, sir, no, sir, 3 bags full, sir. It was a recommendation.

Any. But then everyone else has to agree to it. The board has to agree to it. The governance has to agree to it. The major associations have to agree to it. The players' association has to agree to it. And that's then the decision made as a result of that. With the Big Bash, I know for a fact that the Australian Players Association wasn't wanting a New Zealand team in the Big Bash. So they would have had to sign off on it. That wouldn't have happened. This whole perception of, like,

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7: It is 8 away from 10 o'clock here on Sport Nation Mornings. 8833 is the text line. And I tell you what, Patrick is frothing for the weekend. How good is it? Major League Baseball is heating up. Yeah, we're in the playoffs now. Mm. Australia versus South Africa on Friday. All Blacks Saturday night. Bathurst Sunday. It's hard to beat that lineup. We'll go forward, Patrick. Oh, don't know. I mean, you know, fix or repair daily or found on rubbish dump. What are those other things that Ford stand for?
8: Oh, the acronyms. Yeah, found on rubbish dump was one for me when I was growing up.
7: It's like when they released those new Ford Utes, they had cup holders in the tray, so you had somewhere to put your beer when you were pushing it when it broke down.
8: Do you have a horse in the race with Bathurst nowadays?
7: It's less now. I mean, I used to be very Holden, but now it's GM versus, you know, it's sort
8: the
7: of...
8: The rivalry seems to have disappeared.
7: Diluted, yeah, and it's also... What, about two-thirds of the field of Fords now, which kind of takes away from it. It used to be very 50-50, but it's not so much anymore.
8: Yeah, I'd be keen to hear people's thoughts, like what's your relationship still to Bathurst? Because I think a lot of people still really froth it, and it's the highlight of the year, and I know people that go to Bathurst every year.
7: I've been a couple of times. I was there for Lap of the Gods.
8: Oh, wow.
7: Murph and stuff, yeah. It's fantastic. And I grew up with, I've got an uncle who's kind of more like a big brother. He's 10 years older than me. He's my mum's younger brother.
8: Mm.
7: Big, big motorsport guy, big rev head. And he had like a 72 GTS Monaro when I was a kid that he used to take me for cruises in. And he recently actually bought a 69 Bathurst Monaro, which is needs a bit of work. But once it's done, it's like, next level, and he's already talking about flying that over to so he can drive it around Bathurst.
8: Which would be a cool thing to do.
7: That'd be absolutely froth, which is why I'm a Holden fan, because I was like used to go and watch him work on the Monaro or drive around with him in the Monaro. So, yeah, you got a horse in that race?
8: No, not.
7: Or should it be a Mustang in that race?
8: It's something I'll always tune in for, Bathurst, even if I'm not watching an enormous amount of supercars throughout the season for various reasons. But it is something that just seems to always captivate people. And I think those big sporting events, particularly those annual ones where you can kind of set your watch to it happening, you know that at a certain time on the last day of Bathurst, something will be happening. Like, you're building up to this moment after all of this driving and all this action and all this potential controversy. It's going towards this one moment and that one final call as they cross the finish line. So, yeah, I mean, it's always obviously great if a Kiwi does something or is there or thereabouts heading into the last... It feels like a lot of people tune in for like their last 45 minutes, half an hour, 45 minutes, when it's really starting to head towards that climax.
7: You've got to be there for the start. You've got to watch the first 20 laps.
8: Mm.
7: And then, yeah, like you say, the end. I try and watch as much as I can. I did, where did I go last year? Went up to the bar in Kingsland did such a great job of it. TVs everywhere you looked, you couldn't escape it. They had the sound on the loudspeakers as well. It was massive. Ted's fired back first on race day is what he reckons it stands for.

0: Hey, one of the other things that's coming out, well, today, tonight, I think it is the Kiwis World Cup squad is going to be trimmed down. We'll get that, 24-man squad. Jamie asking if we think that Dane Gagai will be there. He's made himself available for the Kiwis. Hard to see that he would have been public with that if he isn't going to get picked.
1: Yeah, and I think in this Kiwis team, someone like Dane Gagai is going to be enormous, even if not for the on-field impact. And potentially you could find a way to, you know, move Casey McLean to the wing potentially, and you know, leave out Molly Talo as an option. But the off-field experience, knowing what he's had on his CV, and those moments that he understands.
0: Well, that origin experience.
1: Exactly. I think you need Dane Gagai in there.
0: Yeah, 100%. Looking forward to that. And hopefully we'll have a chat with somebody out of the Kiwis camp for you after 9 o'clock tomorrow morning on that. We're chasing that as we speak. Coming up in the next couple of hours, we're going to be talking more cricket. We're going to be talking rugby league and having a deeper dive into the Kangaroos and Pom squad that were named last night as well.
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5: 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Rick and Chappie, let's go.

0: side again. 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Latrell Mitchell! Strong, powerful, unstoppable! Has his moment.
1: A fox has gone through here. It's away.
0: Look out! And a car. Tedesco, the captain's away. The fox. The man just set up the try. Grand shot ball. Martin's gone over and has claimed the try as well.
2: Last tackle. Grant to Cleary.
0: Cleary ball. What a pass. Murray's over for Australia.
2: Luai.
0: Trying it. Oh, and ball. Talagi. He goes tall. Samoa will get there first. The crowd's into the game.
2: Switch for Cleary.
3: Oh, inside ball.
0: Inside Munster. Tedesco. Here it is. The Australian captain has slid over the edge.
2: At 26 points to 6. Mal Meninga's Kangaroos.
0: Oh, intercept. Crudden. Crudden chased by Munster. He's amazing. Stephen Crichton has his Old Trafford moment.
2: Cleary long. Here it is.
0: Mitchell with it. It started with a Mitchell try. It'll finish with a Mitchell try.
2: He's your champions. The Australian Kangaroos. Couple of minutes past 10 o'clock here on your Tuesday morning with Rick and Chappie on Sport Nation. Mornings coming up later this hour. We're going to go to the UK and catch up with rugby league journalist John Davidson, an Aussie living in Huddersfield and reporting on rugby league and Super League. We'll get his take on the Kangaroos squad and the England squad. It's a bit of controversy around the selections from Brian McDermott, the England coach, Chappie. So be interesting to get some of his steer on where that's at and how it's been received in the UK.
4: Some bizarre decisions. No outright wingers, for example, for the Kangaroos. Mm. The recall of Latrell Mitchell, we spoke before about experience and big game players. You want someone like Latrell Mitchell in and amongst your squad. The halves combination, I think, is going to be interesting. Who joins, you think, Munster players?
2: Yeah, 5-8. I think it's Moses and Munster, just because Moses has got the long kicking game.
4: Yep, that's a good point. And then no Jenkins or Cobbo, the two Dele Alli wingers of the year, which you shake your head at. Six debutants. No Mitch Barnett, Warriors fans would have been disappointed about.
2: Yeah. I mean, he's obviously off to the Broncos now, so we probably don't care as much. But in terms of him, how he fronts up next season. But yeah, that's an interesting one. And Isaiah Yeo is putting off surgery on a ruptured pectoral muscle to captain the Kangaroos here. I have read that Selwyn Cobbo has had an ankle injury or an ankle issue, but it doesn't sound as bad as a ruptured pec. So, yeah, question mark on that one.
4: Just what a freak, eh, Isaiah Yeo. Does he get talked about enough?
2: No, I don't think he does.
4: He's like a potentially generational back rower.
2: Yeah, I mean, he's up there with Bradley Clyde, isn't he?
4: He's certainly in the conversation, or when we spoke about Tomalolo ahead of his 300th game, obviously plays a lot more front row nowadays, but he at one stage was kind of being talked about in that different player, obviously.
2: Yeah.
4: But yeah, just Yeo's success, obviously, with Penrith, but his consistency, his impact, and he's the sort of player he doesn't have those massive moments when he's playing, but you notice that he's not there when he's not playing.
2: The connectivity that guy gives you.
4: Yes.
2: You know, just the way he brings everything together. Superb. Yeah, great player for the Aussies. Now, we had a text through saying, you talk about moving McLean to the wing for Gagai, but who's your other centre? Why not both of them? And I had a look through. There's an extended Kiwis team that was announced a while ago, and to be fair, there's not really a yes, definitely. I mean, it could be Chance Nicol Klokstad, it could be Sebastian Chris, it could be Matt Tomoko, but
4: they used Tomoko in the PAC Championships final last year.
2: Yeah, so I mean, those guys are all got options, but yeah, I mean,
4: yeah,
2: if you're going to name the outstanding two, and

0: Gagai is one of them, then it probably is McLean and Gagai, isn't it? Although they tend to play the same side.
1: Isaka will wear two, you'd think. I think Pong is now the guaranteed fullback. So do you try and fit Nukukukstra in there somehow? Keanu Kinney comes into reckonings potentially if you want to play him on the wing. It's a great question, Chris. I think that's a reflection of the excitement that people have for this Kiwis team. Is it's kind of a matter of who do we have to now leave out as opposed to who's going to play these positions.
0: Well, and then you haven't even mentioned Mulitalo. There is another wing option, right? So there's plenty of depth in the backs there. Looking forward to, I think it's 6 o'clock tonight we get a Kiwis team.
1: 6:30, something like that.
0: So looking forward to that. Another text that came through is from Mikey saying, guys, on Bathurst, for me it was never about the car. It's always been about the drivers and supporting the Kiwis. Thank you, Mikey.
1: Nice.
0: And Neil, I'm 100% with you guys on Bathurst. I'm 60 and I've not missed a Bathurst yet. Being a very staunch Holden man, it is not the same being no Holden and predominantly Mustangs in the field, but I still tune in. Go GM. What's left is the best brand still.
1: Yeah, people still clearly have a great relationship.

0: motorsport will engage with it in some capacity. Obviously, motorsport fans, it's Christmas has come 2.5 months early every year for as long as they've probably been interested in motorsport with Bathurst. But it's, yeah, it just always seems to have those storylines, doesn't it? There doesn't ever seem to be a boring Bathurst.
1: No, very rarely, very rarely. And got a shout out too for Liam Lawson. I know it's a different type of motorsport, but the Malaysian Grand Prix, or the Bahrain Grand Prix in Malaysia, if you like, he finished 7th in the Racing Bull, back in the Racing Bull car. That is his 7th top 7 finish this season, which takes some doing. He's scored more points this season than pre the points, you know, with the Bruce McLarens and the Denny Holmes, but he's got to have the most points of any Kiwi,
0: He's now got more top 10s this season than all of his previous campaigns combined.
1: Yeah. Yeah, no, he's going really well. I went on Friday night, went and saw Damon Hill.
0: Was that?
1: It was really, really good. It was about 2 hours. They had a break in the middle.
0: Yeah.
1: Just like the first part was more about his dad and growing up in that, and then how he got into racing, because he wasn't really nailed on, I'm going to be a racing car driver from the age of 5 or anything.
0: Well, as we spoke about with him last week, and if you missed it, Sport Nation Mornings, wherever you get your podcasts, he was originally a motorbike rider.
1: Yeah, yeah, and racing bikes. And then he talked a lot about Ayrton Senna, because, you know, he was obviously Ayrton Senna's teammate when Senna died. Mm. And he was actually putting together a book for that season, and he had one of his really good mates, who was a professional photographer, following them around.
0: Wow.
1: And some of the last photos of Ayrton Senna are those photos of them in the briefing room that his photographer was documenting for that weekend. And he had all those pictures and everything, and he just talked about that, why it happened, and, you know, where the blame was apportioned and all of that sort of stuff. Well, yeah, it was, he got quite emotional, but it was a great chat.
0: So what was the second part about then?
1: The second part was about the F1 career.
0: Gotcha.
1: And then beyond that. And then he finished by plugging in an electric guitar and playing like...
0: Oh, you got your wish.
1: Yeah, Fleetwood Mac, The Chain, he played that. Kind of more of a punky version, kind of, if you like. A bit more chunky, a bit more rocky. So, yeah, it was pretty cool.
0: Was there anything that, in 5 years' time, you'll go, oh, I'll remember Damon Hill for that? And a story or a moment or anything that maybe surprised you?
1: It didn't surprise me, but it was just one of those things you went whole. There was a picture that he put up of him in a pedal car when he was about 18 months old, and it was right, and he's surrounded by these legends of Formula One.
0: Mm.
1: So we're talking sometime in the mid 60s here, and it was for a birthday or something like that, and Bruce McLaren was in it, Stirling Moss was in it, his dad was in it, 3 other drivers were in it who were all top Formula One guys.
0: Mm.
1: Said the only two people to get out of their motor racing careers alive in this photo were me and my dad, and then my dad died 18 months later in a plane crash.
0: God.
1: It was

0: Britain at the 1958 European Games, I think it was.
1: Oh, yeah.
0: And they won gold. Like, so she was a really top rower, and that's how her
1: Gotcha. I think yeah. like rode and like no. rode a horse or something.
0: No, as part of a four, I think it was.
1: Oh, wow.
0: And so she was big on that. But he said that she got a job working with the F1 team, and she would sit doing all the time splits. She had three different pocket watches, stopwatches and things going, and she would sit on the pit wall and do all of that, and she could do it to the point that the guys upstairs, the official timekeepers, would come down and check their times against her times. And he said the reason she did that was so that it took her head out of worrying about her husband racing, because she'd seen so many guys die. Yeah, so yeah, no, it was really good. And he's just put out a book too, which was a big part of why they were doing the tour. So yeah, I've got that at home. That'll be definitely keen to get stuck into that shortly. But it was an eye-opening chat. Yeah, really good chat, really honest.
1: Well, was it mainly about Damon?
0: First half was kind of as much about his dad
1: right.
0: as it was about him, because his dad then founded an F1 team that yes. was going really, really, started to go really, really well. And he'd bought a plane because he'd always wanted to have a plane, and he'd been taught to fly.
1: Yeah.
0: And then they flew back. They actually finished testing early because they were really happy with it. And anybody in that team, all the brains of that team, were on the flight that crashed, and they all died. Wiped out the whole team.
1: Did Tom Clarkson talk much?
0: Yeah, well, Tom Clarkson was effectively interviewing him
1: gotcha.
0: On stage. So, yeah, no, it was well worth doing. Well worth doing. Well worth going and checking out. Anyway, we should get away to some rugby league news, because the Kangaroos and the Poms named their World Cup squads yesterday. We'll catch up with John Davidson out of the UK after this.
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3: 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Reckon Chappie with you. Still plenty to unpack and plenty to argue about. 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
4: You're on Sport Nation Mornings with Rick and Chappie. We head to the UK to catch up with an Australian in exile, as it were, John Davidson, rugby league journalist. Good morning to you, or evening to you, mate. How you doing?
5: Yeah, very well, thanks.
4: We've got the World Cup not too far away. I know you're coming back down under for this, and we had the squads announced for a bunch of teams, including the Kangaroos and the Poms as well, yesterday. Starting with the Kangaroos, mate, what did you make of Kevvy's 23, and how much do you think the Cleary injury changed what he was able to do?
5: Yeah, I mean, I think it's a very, very strong squad, obviously, without Nathan Cleary, without Dylan Edwards. But, you know, when you look at the quality that's across the team, the experience, there's a few players in there who, you know, might have elected to play for Tonga as well, or Samoa, who have stuck with the Kangaroos. I think it's a very strong team.
6: Six debutants in that squad: John Best, Bostock, Brayley, Fifita, Preston, Walker. Who are you most excited to see, or think maybe could have the greatest influence on this side?
5: Yeah, I mean, I'm really happy to see Tommy Turbo and Latrell Mitchell back in the running. Obviously, you know, injuries have ruled them out of the Ashes last year, and, you know, some previous tests. But I think also just to have Sam Walker in, I mean, what he did in Origin this year, I thought was pretty special. So, and obviously with the Roosters, so I think he's a big in as well for the Kangaroos.
6: Yeah, it kind of feels like Munster's going to get the nod at six. Do you see it as straightforward as Sam Walker will be the halfback, or do you think it's going to be a bit more fought between Dearden and Moses?
5: Yeah, it is an interesting one, because obviously Moses and Dearden were on the Ashes trip last year and have got the experience, and Dearden did a really good job as the kind of bench utility coming on and you know, changing the way the game was played last year. So it's a tough one. I mean, it's a bit of an embarrassment of riches, and obviously very hard for Lebanon losing Mitch Moses, because he might not even play for Australia, but he's obviously unavailable for the Cedars.
4: Yeah, it's as you say, an embarrassment of riches. I look at the squad and the players picked, and, you know, you mentioned Latrell and Tommy Turbo, both, of course, their best position, I think, both of them, is fullback. But then you got Teddy and Reece Walsh. We could have a situation with this Kangaroos team like we had in Origin a few years back, where you've got, I think it was a New South Wales team that had five fullbacks in the five outside back positions.
5: Yeah, it looks that way. I mean, I think if you look throughout the squad, probably the only semi-weakness might be the wings. Obviously, Marky Mark is unavailable going back to rugby union. Josh Adokar's had, you know, some issues off the field. So that's probably maybe an area where there's not a huge amount of out-and-out strike wingers. But, yeah, in terms of fullback, in terms of centre, in terms of the halves and, you know, and the spine in the hooking positions is very, very strong.
6: I was going to ask you about the wings. No one in the main squad plays wing at NRL level, and neither of the two Dally M wingers of the year, and Jenkins and Cobbo, have made the 23-man squad, which seems bizarre given the history of outside players in the Kangaroos.
5: Yeah, it is quite odd. I'm not sure with Cobbo whether there was a bit of an injury concern there, because I thought he would be a lock considering how well he's played, not only for the Dolphins but for Queensland this year. So that was a surprise. But yeah, it is an interesting pick. I know Jenkins is obviously there as one of the shadow players, and Bostock,

0: has got obviously a lot of experience. You'd think he'd be locked in for one of those wing spots.
1: Yeah, I think that's where he came through at the Dolphins before they moved him into the centres. Turbo potentially playing on the other one. I guess you mentioned Latrell and Tommy Turbo coming back in. The World Cup is a month long and you're potentially going to play six games in that month. How much as an Australian Kangaroos fan would you be worried about those guys being able to play that amount of footy in that amount of time given their injury history?
0: Yeah, it is a fair point. I mean, both have had, you know, some big injury problems the last couple of years. But I think, you know, with Bradman Best in there as well, obviously Katoni Staggs, there is quite a bit of depth that the Kangaroos can draw on.
1: Robert Toyer decided he was going to be continue to play for Tonga. I think he's got one cap for Tonga so far, but he was in the mix to be named in the Kangaroos, but said no, I'm going to play for Tonga again. Do you think he would have been a lock alongside Bradman Best as a starting centre at the Kangaroos if he had put his hand up?
0: Yeah, I think he would have been a very very big chance of getting it. He's had a great year, both for Queensland and obviously for the Roosters, and you know, seems to go from strength to strength. But he's stuck with Tonga, which is great news for Tonga. But obviously, a couple of players there who've elected to choose Australia over. So that's an interesting one as well.
2: Let's have a look at the Poms, John. What did you make of that England squad named by Brian McDermott?
0: Yeah, there was some, you know, big surprises. I would probably say it's almost controversial, really. I know there's been a bit of outcry on social media from a lot of England fans, but I think the big one really is Jake Connor being omitted again. He was Man of Steel in Super League last year, had another great season for Leeds. Obviously, you know, didn't get them to the grand final, but you know, phenomenal stats. And Brian McDermott's been very big on in his media conferences about doing something different. You know, we can't keep doing the same things, but he's virtually picked the exact same spine that was whitewashed in the Ashes, apart from Brad O'Neill. So it is left a lot of people scratching their heads in the UK.
2: Yeah, I heard him say that he wants someone who he thinks can best stick to the game plan and attack plan properly. Is that just an absolute middle finger to Jake Connor saying, I don't trust you to do what I tell you?
0: It does appear to be that way. I know Brian McDermott had talked about, you know, how players perform in the big games and the pressure games, and I think for Jake Connor more recently that's been a criticism of him, but look, I think you've also got to pick on form, and Jake Connor for 2 years has been the best halfback in the UK, or the best English halfback I should say in the UK, and yeah, it's a very, very hard call. I think Mikey Lewis obviously had a phenomenal year last year, won a treble, but this year, apart from the World Club Challenge, has been well below his best. He's had several suspensions, and yeah, it's just a real surprise that you know, Jake Connor's probably the most skillful, the most

0: maverick of playmakers, and he's missed out.
1: It's 43 try assists is ridiculous to miss out, because I would have thought, you know, when you're coming up to play, you're gonna, to win the World Cup, you're going to have to beat one of, if not both of, the Kiwis and the Kangaroos, right? And both of those both those teams pride themselves on defence. So having somebody that is unpredictable, even if he's coming off the bench as your 14, is something that, you know, it's throwing the hand grenade in the room, right? And hoping the chaos helps you.
0: Yeah, that's exactly right. And if you look at the Ashes last year, England scored two tries, I think it was, in three games. And you know, they tackled hard and they grinded, but they weren't able to really create hardly anything. And as I said, it's the exact same spine. You know, they've got Welsby and AJ Brimson at fullback. They've got Jez Litton and Brad O'Neill at hooker. And they had Darryl Clark last year, but he's injured. So Brad O'Neill, who's had a very good season for Wigan, isn't at the hooker. But it is literally the same spine. So, it's a real odd selection. And I think a lot of people have been, you know, caught by surprise by it.
2: We've spoken to you a couple of times over the last year, John, about the state of Super League. There's some perception down here that it's a bit of now a retirement league. What can New Zealand Rugby League fans expect from this English side at the World Cup, do you think?
0: Yeah, I think it's going to be a really tough ask for England, because obviously McDermott hasn't had one game or a single camp with his players yet. He'll only have forward field sessions with them before they play Tonga in Perth, because obviously McDermott is the assistant coach at Gold Coast. He's not been in England. I know he's been holding a lot of, you know, Zooms and phone calls, but you know, it's a big ask, because that Tonga game is huge with no quarterfinals. If they lose that game, they may be literally out of the tournament at the knockout stage. So it's a bit of a hiding to nothing, to be honest, because you would think with Tonga, obviously, they didn't have a very successful tour to England a couple of years ago, but, you know, on Australian soil with NRL refs, with better conditions, and I think they've probably got a better squad now than they had 2 years ago. So it's a very, very tough ask for England.
1: Do you think, I don't know what Brian McDermott's squad, you know, coaching staff looks like outside of him, and how many are on the ground in the UK, but do you think not having the coach on the ground watching Super League week in, week out, where the majority of the England players are, is an issue? Because, I mean, it's got to be a first, right? You name an England squad that does not have one player out of the team that's just won Super League.
0: Yeah, I mean, that's another blow in the sense that obviously Wakefield Trinity won on Saturday. It was an amazing, amazing result. And there was four players there who were, you know, strong contenders for England, and all four of, you know, down for surgery. So unavailable in Jake Truman, Tom Johnson, Caleb Hanlon-Ueli, who's obviously a Kiwi with England heritage, and Mike McMeekin. So that's another blow for him. But look, you could say, you know, England's most successful coach in recent memory was Wayne Bennett. And obviously he was coaching them when he was in Australia and, you know, coaching the NRL. So, we wait to see. Obviously, Brian McDermott has picked a lot of NRL-based players in there, probably more than quite a long time. So he definitely, you know, has gone down the heritage route and tried to, you know, add in as many NRL players as he could.
1: Do you think that the changes to Origin eligibility have actually helped England at this World Cup, or is it something we might not see for another, you know, sort of couple of go rounds?
0: No, they definitely have. I mean, Victor Radley has been playing for England since the 22 World Cup, and obviously was playing for New South Wales this year. But Max King is another one who's played for New South Wales, eligible for England, and is uncapped at the moment. So I think it definitely has helped England, without a doubt. But yeah, there is, apart from Connor, there's a few other strange selections in there. Billy Smith missing out. Obviously, he scored a try in the NRL grand final winner, and Hugo Savala is in and not Billy Smith. So that's a bit of an odd one in the sentence as well.
1: Yeah, all right, mate. Hey, listen, John, thanks very much for coming on and having a chat to us, giving us some insight into those things. If people want to follow your work on Super League, on Rugby League in general, where's the best place to find you?
0: Yeah, they can get me in the iPaper and in the Guardian and on Patreon at rugbyleague.hub.com. Long reads.
1: Beautiful, mate. JD, thanks very much, mate. Look forward to seeing you down here for the World Cup.
0: Thanks for your time, guys.
1: Yeah, that is weird. Can you imagine the Australians picking a World Cup squad of 23 without a

0: single rooster in it. That's what the English have done. Wait, the Wildcats, Wakefield Trinity, have just won Super League. Not a single Wakefield player.
1: I'll tell you what's really interesting is looking at the futures market for this World Cup.
0: Yeah.
1: So I know a few people on the station, Lashes has probably been the biggest one pushing this, of New Zealand to win the World Cup, which at one stage was 450, mm-hmm. then into fours. Tell you what, when Nathan Cleary went down injured in that semi-final, New Zealand went into 350. Checked yesterday, New Zealand was still 350. Since the Aussie squad and England squads have been named, New Zealand's now 275.
0: Wow.
1: With a Kiwi squad to still be named tonight.
0: To still come. Yeah, okay. I'm just looking at the Aussies are $1.75.
1: Mm. New Zealand's as short as $1.30 at one stage.
0: Yeah, so they've pulled out. If you like a smoky, then Samoa at 10s or Tonga at 15s have got to be worth. You know, Tonga with Katoa driving that team around.
1: Samoa made World Cup final 4 years ago as well. They're hardly easy beats, and they've got a lot of guys that have played, or obviously now with the change of eligibility rules as well.
0: Yeah.
1: Origin have played rep footy, have played international footy before as well. So, yeah, the fact that, as John touched on there, England, I don't think there's great hope or great aspirations for them from a public perception at least. They're favourite at 15s before we get all the 101 plus shots with the likes of PNG and Fiji and Anthony Yelling's Cook Islands.
0: Anthony, is that how we're referring to them?
1: Who play for Cook Islands?
0: Well, you know, but Anthony Yelling's Cook Islands is how we're referring to them?
1: Yeah.
0: Okay, cool. In 11 days' time, England play Tonga in Perth. It's $1.90 apiece, according to Betcher at the moment.
1: You're getting on Tonga, surely.
0: At $1.90, I'm all over Tonga. All over.
1: Now, I find it, and I can understand why, because the grand final was only, 36-ish hours ago.
0: Mm.
1: But the fact that this World Cup starts in 9 days and we still don't have a Kiwis team. We only had the Australian team yesterday. Imagine if this was, wouldn't happen in rugby union, for example.
0: They would have named it 6 months ago and the draw would have been done 4 years ago. That's like, how it works in union.
1: The Black Caps T20 squad to play India later this month was named 2 weeks ago.
0: yeah, exactly. It's mad. It is. I mean, I suppose you can say you're waiting for the grand final to be over so you know who's, if there's anybody dinged up, right? But surely you can name a 23 with three standby guys in case.
1: Yeah, if an injury happens, make a change. Yeah. It happens all the time.
0: Yeah, exactly. Actually, how's this? Maury sent this text through before you know we were talking about Isaiah Yeo.
1: Mm.
0: Said, Yeo's averaged 2 errors in an NRL season for the last 3 years.
1: Not at all questioning you. You have to check that, Maury, but it's not. I think it's an exaggeration.
0: No, it just doesn't make. He's consistent. Doesn't make mistakes. Does not make mistakes.
1: Can play.
0: Can play. And somebody else suggesting, listening to the commentary we played at the top that Brian put together there, the Fox commentators are way better than the Nine commentators. Vossi sounds more passionate and exciting than the Nine guys. I'd have to say I agree with that.
1: I don't think you can question Vossi's passion. I think he just loves the game, right? Just loves rugby league.
0: He's just the best rugby league caller there is. Like, just the way he calls the game, his knowledge, his passion, but the way he manages to still infuse it with Vossi personality and a bit of humour too. Mm. I don't think anybody else does it like he does it.
1: Yeah, there's kind of those, you'd call them like Vossisms.
0: Vossisms, yeah.
1: Like the quirks of Vossi, and so that personality coming through. You can almost hear the grin when he's calling a game and something amazing happens.
0: Oh, mate, yeah, he just frosts it. He just loves it so much. D-Bags has texted through. Thanks, D-Bags. Does Sport Nation have commentary of Bathurst and the Rugby League World Cup? Yes to both. In fact, if you're a regular listener to the Rugby Run, which is on Sundays, that's actually going to go slightly earlier. It's going to go 10 till midday this weekend. So all the Bledisloe coverage will be 10 till midday Sunday morning here on Sport Nation. And then we've got live coverage of Bathurst from midday. So thanks for texting through, D-Bags, on that one. So you've got a big weekend on the radio here on Sport Nation with all your sports covered. Coming up next, it's our mass sport clippings.
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1: And he's rolled it for Clarine and Ramsey! 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
5: It is 23 away from 11, time for your clippings with Massport. And boy, Scott Barrett, it was a talking point at the All Blacks presser the other day, wasn't he, Chappie?
6: Yeah, and I find it kind of interesting that Dave Rennie was quite open about that he always thought Scott Barrett was a little bit of a hesitant captain.
5: Mm.
6: Obviously, that didn't happen while he was in charge. And the signal is now clear, right, of where Scott Barrett is in the captaincy pecking order, I suppose. And part of that would be he's just coming back. They may want to ease him back into it. Look, he may not even start against the Wallabies on Saturday at Eden Park, but he's... He seems a bit more revitalised as well, Scott Barrett.
5: Yeah, I think that's fair to say. This is what he had to say on his return to the All Blacks.
7: Yeah, I'm hugely excited to be back in here. Yeah, it's always an honour to get named to play for your country and represent that. So, I haven't actually played for a long time as well, bar the last couple of weeks. So, for me to be back in and around rugby's, exciting in itself, and looking forward to contributing to the team in whatever capacity. Yeah.
5: Yeah, so Scott Barrett talking about that return to the All Blacks. Of course, it was only a couple of weeks ago that he returned to play for Taranaki, which, you know, needed a bit of game time under his belt to be considered for the ABs. This is Scott Barrett talking about playing for the Amber and Black.
7: Yeah, play rugby for Taranaki over the last couple of weeks and be around the province there. It's been great, you know, like a lot of history, and there's a reunion on the weekend for a Shield game that Dad was involved in, and to play alongside Bodie and, you know, Centurion as well. So there's a lot in that game yesterday on Sunday, and pretty proud province. So to go through that pathway was actually, you know... a pretty awesome feeling, and yeah, equally excited to get back in here today. So it's fully aware of test week and what's happening this week. So
6: yeah, I suppose the question now is, right, is what's his playing time going to be like? How do the All Blacks see him, Scott Barrett, on his expected role this week?
7: Oh yeah, I think it's how would I put it? You know, like, whatever capacity I'm on this team, you know, I'm going to put my hand up and contribute. You know, probably naturally a leader in other teams, and, you know, I'll certainly put my best foot forward for selection and contribute in whatever capacity. So if that's supporting Cody, if that's preparing the team this

0: Taylor's captain, and people have got mixed views around that. But here's Scott Barrett on the reluctant captain tag that's been put on him.
1: Yeah, I know what a reluctant captain means, to be honest. I had a conversation with him, and several actually, so it was pretty open and honest around my experience through that two-year period. And I guess he made the assessment on that conversation to, you know, whether he had that in his mind to go a different direction with captaincy. That conversation may have confirmed that, but like I alluded to, you know, I'm hugely excited to be back in this team and looking forward to contributing in whatever capacity.
0: And like us, given he has been out for 10 months, he was watching rather than playing in rugby's greatest rivalry against South Africa. Scott Barrett on what he saw on the field.
1: Yeah, I watched those tests as a fan, like the rest of everyone back here. You sort of ride the emotions of results off. I think the set piece is probably an area where they work themselves back into the game. Critical moments, they, you know, were able to get up the field through scrum penalties on their ball, and you know, their DNA, they leant on it, and it fed into other areas of their game, which is, you know, their maul and

0: Ben Holland, Josh Lord, Tuipulotu's obviously now out. Sam Darry's missing. Does Scott Barrett go straight back in? I think a big part of it is going to depend on his fitness. Scott Barrett on his fitness after two NPC games.
1: After the Hawke's Bay game, the lungs were 15 minutes in there. I was like, what haven't I done the last sort of 4 months? But I think nothing can really prepare you for, you know, playing rugby. So I feel better for having a couple of games under my belt, and equally test match footy will be another step up or two. Probably mentally, just where you go when you are buggered is probably more the thing.
2: Do you think he starts?
3: I think it depends on who the other starting lock is. Because I think Vai and Holland give you two different profiles of lock. So if Holland's not starting, then I think Barrett starts. But I don't know that you play Barrett and Holland together necessarily, unless it's against a massive pack like, say, the Box.
0: It'd be interesting to see if they'd ever consider Holland, Barrett and Vai as a 4-5-6 combination.
3: Why wouldn't you? I mean, one of the strongest All Black packs ever was Retallick Whitelock as your locks and Scott Barrett as your six.
0: Was it?
3: Yeah, I think so. It was one of the most imposing.
0: Didn't they get demolished in a semi-final against England in 2019, sorry?
3: Was Barrett starting at six then?
0: Yeah.
3: Well, maybe you're right. I always remember that and think when we went away from that, the All Blacks started to get monstered. It started to lose the physicality battle, especially considering that they were trying to play two sevens in the loose forward trio, which I was never a fan of.
0: Yeah, I remember that 2019 World Cup semi-final against England, and they just could not get... I know Maunga got criticised a lot, but a big reason for that was he just couldn't get his hands on the ball because the pack was going backwards, and Barrett started at six in that game.
3: Yeah, no, that's a fair point, although the pack going backwards isn't all down to your six, right?
0: No, it's a combination.
3: Yeah. We've had a few texts through, which is interesting because I wanted to play you this comment, which I thought was really interesting from Scott Barrett about couch coaches.
1: Yeah. I'm naturally a little bit of a skeptic, so I think it's easy to criticise when you're on the couch at home. You're not there with the boys in those pressure moments, and the conditions there are probably like no other. I check myself to say you're not there. Don't fall into that trap, and it's a slippery slope when you start complaining about referee calls and all that stuff. I was just sitting back here watching it as a fan more than anything, supportive of the team and brothers who are playing over there.
3: Which I think is just great to hear from an All Black, especially one that has been, you know, as captain, there was a lot of chat about him. So for him to talk about couch coaches, couch critics, it was interesting to hear that. And I thought that was a fair point, especially seeing he was obviously out of the ABs for that Greatest Rivalry Tour and then had to watch it from the couch and what that experience was like for him.
0: Yeah, and probably hearing a lot of it as well or seeing it on social media. It's not always the best gauge of what's actually correct, but his return and Shannon Frizzell's return certainly does create some questions and considerations.
3: Kenny's arguing that it was a big mistake, and Hanson admitted it afterwards about the way that they played Barrett at six. Ian's chipped in and said Barrett and Holland should be the locks with Vai on the bench, and that both Scooter and Frizzell should start and play 40 to 50 minutes and then bring the bench on.
0: I'm intrigued to see how Shannon Frizzell goes after being out for so long, obviously through his own decisions, how he now returns to international rugby, and also how Dave Rennie uses Shannon Frizzell, whether it's starting at blindside, whether it's coming off the bench, whether he then at some stage becomes the first choice six as well.
3: Yeah, well, Shannon Frizzell was also at this press conference, and he was asked about why he returned from Japan to the All Black jersey.
4: I feel like

0: And what do you think the 4, 5, 6 should be? Let us know. 8833. Those are your Mass Sport clippings. We're 12 away from 11.
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2: Big opinions, breaking sport, and zero filters. This is where the game gets talked about properly. Rick and Chappie, let's go.

0: time, takes that on the full. Against the run of play, Nick Kelly. Counter punch from the left-hander. He did bend his knees, but for that reverse sweep. Productive for New Zealand and Nick Kelly.
1: Oh, that's good. Nick Kelly, that is massive. Biggest one of the day, and what a way to bring up 50. Bring it up in some style. The Firebird skipper's doing it. He's aggressive. He's doing it in some style. Use of the feet. That'll be six. Straight down the ground. That's long. It's on the roof.

0: Nice hitting from Nick Kelly. Good use of the feet. Another half a dozen.
1: Nick Kelly, Ned Kelly, War Machine, what are we calling him? I actually quite like War Machine as an intro song for him, Chappie. Well, have you got a walkout song at Cornwall?
2: God, no. Not important enough.
1: Okay, just checking. This is Sport Nation Mornings with Rick and Chappie. Just random things that come to my mind as Brian's playing music and we're getting ready for interviews. I just thought maybe it's something you do when you're playing on number one. You get, you know, once or twice a season, the Rezzies get to roll out and you get a song played.
2: No, we did an Old Boys game a couple of years ago and everyone who went out to bat got to pick their walkout song. But, no, not in, like, Saturday cricket.
1: Okay. What was your walkout song?
2: Didn't bat.
1: Excellent. Excellent.
2: Didn't need to bat. Didn't need a walkout song.
1: Okay. Fair enough.
2: I can't remember what I would have chosen, though. I don't even know if I could give them any thought. What would yours be?
1: Oh, that's a great question. Something with duck in it, probably. Knowing my given my batting credentials.
2: Oh, right.
1: Yeah.
2: I was wondering where you're going with that.
1: AC/DC did a song called This Means War, which was obviously something that Daffy Duck used to say, so maybe that. There you go. There's levels there.
2: That's a stretch.
1: Yeah. There's levels there.
2: Yeah.
1: Absolute levels. All right, coming up now, this hour, Nick Kelly is going to join us. We're going to talk about his central contract this time up in the UK as well. We'll catch up with Staff, who is back today, and we'll find out what's coming up after midday with him. We might hear from Darren Baisley and Jason Ryan as well. But how's this? Valtteri Bottas, who's, of course, Formula One driver, is with Cadillac, who have had a forgettable first season, I think it's fair to say, in Formula One. He is pedalling to the Singapore Grand Prix from Malaysia. He's got on a pedal bike. He's a keen cyclist. And rather than fly or drive the 350K, he's taking 3 days to cycle there.
2: So I assume he'd just give everything to the team and take what? Backpack?
1: Yeah.
2: Good on him.
1: How good, eh?
2: I mean, when you're burning up all sorts of fumes and rubber around the world, that's your little part to try and help the environment or counter it in a very minor way.
1: Apparently his partner's a professional road and gravel cyclist out of Australia,
2: okay.
1: A woman by the name of Tiffany Cromwell. Hadn't heard of her, but so apparently they're doing it together, and they've done a few races together over the years as well.
2: What a cool thing to do.
1: Yeah.
2: What a great way to go from venue to venue.
1: From A to B, well, it's not like he's short of coin, right? He goes, oh, what am I going to do? I don't know. Give this a blast. This will be all right.
2: Not like he's entitled contention.
1: No, well, all that, for that matter. Maybe just trying to avoid the spoon. I thought that was an interesting approach to prepping for, given there's only a week apart, too. I mean, how much is that going to take out of the body?
2: It's a very good question. What did you say, 350K?
1: Yeah, 3 days, I reckon.
2: Okay, so you haven't had to fair whack each day. You'd probably front load it, wouldn't you?
1: Yeah, probably. Maybe have a day off when you get there and then you're into testing and practice. So, yeah. A couple of other things for your sports news headlines. There's been UEFA Nations League action this morning and France under Zinedine Zidane now had 3 wins and a draw. They were 1-0 down against Belgium until the 77th minute and then turned it around and won 4-1.
2: Oh, they woke up.
1: Yeah, they woke up. They started playing. The Italians have beaten Turkey 3-1 as well. So under Roberto Mancini, it looks like the Italians are starting to get their get it together again. We might even see them at a World Cup in the future.
2: Who scored the goals for France for them to turn it around that quickly?
1: Michael Olise, he scored 2. I think he's got 4 in this window.
2: Wow.
1: Ryan Cherki and Desiree Doué. Because Kylian Mbappe's injured, so he missed the last 2 games. So, yeah, the French looking pretty good under Zinedine Zidane. It was kind of interesting when they started under him because everybody, Didier Deschamps wasn't a popular French manager in that he'd been successful, but they didn't think he was playing the football the French team should be playing with all the stars they've got and everything. They were quite pragmatic. And so I think everybody thought, once Zidane gets in there, we're going to be like 1970 Brazil. And then their first 2 games are 1-0 wins, which I don't think is really on anybody's dance card. But it looks like maybe they've started to open up a little bit more now.
2: Yeah, all those that come from 1-0 down and, yeah, against the Belgian team, let's be honest, aren't at what they were. I mean, we had this conversation before the World Cup. It still applies now. So, yeah, that's what you want, right? You want those engaging sort of managers who set up for a style that makes your first

0: first of all, the players want to play for them, but then as a fan or as a football watcher, it becomes an enjoyable experience.
1: Watching Zidane, how much it means to him. When they scored against, was it against Italy when they scored? He absolutely sprinted full suit and everything down the touchline to celebrate. And you know how they have the ball, like multiple balls on tees, so they can, and absolutely launched one out of the stadium, eh? Just absolutely launched this ball up into the stands off the tee.
0: He's never been short of passion, has he?
1: No.
0: Zizou. I'll tell you what's an interesting story. A pair of officials have been suspended for their actions in yesterday's NFL games. The league has suspended line judge Jeff Seaman 2 games and referee Adrian Hill 1 game, respectively, for, quote, an instance of unprofessional conduct towards a player. Seaman was caught on camera appearing to curse at Arizona Cardinals tight end Trey McBride during their game against the Giants, while Hill's incidents occurred towards Minnesota Vikings linebacker Eric Wilson after he accidentally collided with Hill, who then appeared to yell at Wilson afterward during their game against the Miami Dolphins.
1: Interesting.
0: Isn't that... it's a strong stance, obviously, and it comes off the back of NFLPA President J.C. Treader saying that he wanted officials to be held to the same level of accountability of players. But it seems players get away with a lot more in terms of yelling and borderline abuse. You would like to think they toe the line, and actually, if you are going to breach that line, you cop a punishment for it. But the fact that refs now, first of all, thinking that it's a good idea to get involved, and then second of all, go, I'll do it.
1: Yeah, okay, all right. She reminds me of Nigel Owens was did an interview recently when he was talking about when he was a younger referee, first starting to get the sort of the higher end matches, and he went, I think he refereed Munster Leinster, which is, you know,
0: Big game.
1: That's Auckland Canterbury back in the day type vibe. And he was a young, and the scrums weren't working, and they keep collapsing the scrums, and he reset the scrum, and he stopped them and had a chat, and he went, come on, lads, there's 20 referees out here at the moment, and the Leinster prop piped up and went, and you're not one of them, because he wasn't, and he said, but he had a point, I wasn't having a great day.
0: At least he owns it. Bit of accountability down the track.
1: Yeah, you like to see a bit of that. Coming up, we're going to talk to Nick Kelly about his time up in the UK playing county cricket for Leicestershire and the fact that he's got a full-time contract. We'll do that next. It is 11:09 here on Sport Nation Mornings.
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0: on Sport Nation. The Premier League is back, and so are the early alarms, dodgy defending, late winners, and Monday morning arguments. 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
1: Rights come with responsibilities. ACT is restoring real consequences for crime, and Next will take stronger action on burglary and rural offending. 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New Zealanders deserve a system that protects victims.

0: lowest prices are just the beginning.
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4: Welcome back. Rick and Chappie with you. Still plenty to unpack and plenty to argue about. Let's get back into it.
5: You're on Sport Nation Mornings with Rick and Chappie, and while we're going with nicknames, we might as well introduce him as Ned. Nick Kelly joins us. How you doing, mate? All right?
6: Yeah, very good. Thanks, lads.
7: Mate, congratulations on the news yesterday of the Central contract. How does that all come about, the news that you do finally have a deal to your name?
6: So I got back from the UK on Wednesday, I think it was, last week, and I was just out grabbing some takeaways for dinner, and Rob gave me a call and just filled me in that that Beast would be taking a BBL contract and that I'd be grabbing his one. So yeah, pretty nice phone call to get.
5: What was the takeout?
7: I was just about to ask that.
6: It was a little plug, yeah, St. Pierre's Sushi, yeah. So,
5: oh, okay. Nice and easy. Not too bad. You didn't have to lie to the coach. You go, oh, sorry, you're just having a protein shake. That's not KFC.
6: Yeah, lucky I wasn't
5: in the background.
6: Yeah, lucky I wasn't in a drive-thru or something.
7: Yeah. But getting the contract, mate, what does it do for your security? What does it do for the confidence?
6: It's still sort of settling in. So, I guess, you know, when you get picked for your first series or then, you know, you start to play a few games, you think, oh yeah, like maybe I can perform at this level. And then you put out a few performances, and then I guess this is just confirmation of all of that. And you know, hopefully that they see me in their plans for the next 12 months.
7: And as you said, the opportunity's come about because Michael Bracewell's taken up that casual agreement. I'm sure you've had conversations and thoughts about those sorts of opportunities as well. Where are you at in terms of those overseas experiences before we start chatting about that time with Leicestershire that you've just had?
6: I guess my career has probably been a little bit different. I guess my strength, I would say, is probably more of the longer format stuff as opposed to the T20 stuff. So the franchise stuff for me probably hasn't been as sort of prevalent, I guess, in terms of the offers coming in and whatnot. But obviously the county stuff that I had the experience of doing was bloody awesome, and New Zealand cricket's obviously pretty supportive and getting players over to do that. So I guess hopefully this will maybe present a few opportunities, and you know, I'd love to get over to the UK again and play again. But yeah, obviously the landscape moves pretty quickly. So, you know, there's guys sort of moving around and new teams popping up everywhere. So it's exciting times.
5: In terms of what this, how this works in with your deal with ND as well, is this going to mean you might be playing some more red ball cricket, more long form? Because I noticed you did play quite a bit of that up in the UK.
6: In terms of like playing opportunity and stuff, I don't think it actually changes too much, really. It just means that now I'm on a 12-month contract. So I guess, you know, my plan for the next month is I'm starting the season with ND, which would be great, in the Ford Trophy. And then, there's NDRA coming over for a few Red Bull games. And, I love the Red Bull format. Obviously, I know that I'm getting a little bit older now, being 33, but Test cricket's still the number one goal. So, if I can play as much red ball cricket and hopefully bang out a few more hundreds, and I guess now with this contract, then you just never know.
5: Less sharp singles in red ball cricket, mate. You might be playing into your wheelhouse right here.
6: Yeah, exactly.
7: You mentioned those five-ish months with Leicestershire, Nick. How was that as an experience? Because that schedule up there can be brutal at times.
6: Yeah, it was pretty hectic. There's the saying, the old county grind. You know, you hear a lot about it, but until you experience it, it's sort of tough to get an understanding of what it's like. The schedule's sort of pretty ram-packed. I was lucky enough to have that West Indies tour to sort of break it up, which was quite

0: Nice little Caribbean stint, sort of 2 to 3 weeks in the middle of it. But then when I got back, they finished with 6 4-dayers with about two or three days in between each game. So lucky I'm a batter, but there was a few seam bowlers who were pretty stiff and sore by the end of that season.
1: And Grace Road is such a special and historic ground. It's been around for, I think it's 150 years next year. How special was it to have that iconic place as your home ground?
0: Oh, it was amazing, eh? And like everything that comes with it, like the members as well. You start speaking to a few people when you're off to lunch and, you know, they want to congratulate you and things like that. We actually had a game against Hampshire. We chased 350 on the last day. It was, you know, one of the coolest games I've been a part of. And one of the old members, he would have been 80-odd, came in his suit and his little name tag, and he just asked the director of cricket if he could come in and say a few words. And, you know, he said he'd been watching cricket at Grace Road for 60 years and that was one of the coolest matches he'd ever seen. And he actually got quite emotional and shed a few tears, and then he sort of went around the room and just wanted to shake the boys' hands. So just little things like that that, you know, you might not get to experience in New Zealand, and just because of the rich culture over there and history, yeah, there was some pretty cool stuff.
2: Yeah, I think you got 86 in that chase, didn't you?
0: Yeah, it was... Yeah, it was a cool day, and you know, obviously the club, I don't know if you guys have been following it, but there's been a bit of stuff over there around a point deduction thing. So it was sort of a rough week leading into it, and then the players sort of just put their head down and put out a really good performance for, you know, the club and the members, which was awesome.
1: They're kind of not talked about as much as, well, particularly in New Zealand. Obviously we've got that connection with Notts, with what Flem did and Sir Richard before that, and a few boys have played for Durham, for Hampshire. Kane obviously has that affiliation with Middlesex. Tell us a bit more about playing for Leicestershire, what it's like up there.
0: Yeah, it's cool. You know, like they got promoted last year, so they went into Div 1. Financially, they're probably one of the smaller counties, just with it not being a test ground. So, you know, they're kind of the underdogs. They know that. You know, they got a lot of guys who, you know, a lot of scrappy players who, you know their game quite well, but, you know, might not have played a heap of international cricket or any at all. So, yeah, you know, it was just a great bunch of guys. You know, there's a few Aussies there, Ian Holland, Stephen Eskenazi. So, you know, it was just an awesome experience, and, you know, one I'd like to give another crack.
1: And Jazzy was there as well, right? How did that help with that familiarity and, in a way, a bit of a, I'm not sure if AJ Patel's ever been called a home comfort, but in that sense.
0: No, it actually was. You know, every time you go into a new environment, it's quite daunting, but... So he was there for, I think, might have been 5 or 6 weeks before I got there. So, you know, when I entered the changing room, it was nice to have a familiar face. He sort of gave me the rundown of, you know, what the boys were like. And I actually lived with him for the first 2 weeks, I think it was, just before my accommodation was getting sorted. So, you know, little things like that, you know, just make a big difference. And, you know, it was, we've spent a lot of time playing against each other, but it was just cool to sort of spend, you know, 3 or 4 months on the other side of the world playing together.
2: Who did the cooking? Or was that St. Pierre's again getting hammered?
0: It was, the kitchen didn't get a lot of use. It was strictly takeout. A lot of Turkish, actually. There was a really good Turkish joint down the road, so we were getting, you know, like a chicken sheesh sort of kebab vibe. It was quite good.
1: Yeah, nice. You mentioned that points deduction. It's an absolute mess, and I won't get you to try and explain it, and I won't try and explain it either, because, yeah, as I say, it's complicated. But when you're part of the kind of stuff that's out of your control, how is that being a player, having the uncertainty and kind of not knowing really what's happening?
0: Yeah, there was a few things like that over there that were obviously very different to over here. Like, you know, come June the 1st, all the players that are coming off contract over there can start their negotiations and things of that nature. So you've got guys who are, you know, either coming off contract or, you know, looking to re-sign in the middle of a season. So they're walking out to bat, or, you know, they've got the ball in hand and they know that, you know, the following day they've got a meeting with the director of cricket. So things like that just work a little bit differently here. Obviously, agents play a big part, whereas here we sort of had a tiered system. And then, you know, you've got things like the points deduction, which I just don't think would ever happen in New Zealand, just with the way that things are run. So the boys are, you know, they're pretty mentally resilient. They've seen a few things, and obviously have quite a few off-field distractions, or more so, I reckon, than what we have to deal with here. So they were awesome. Obviously, the senior players stood up and sort of tried to keep the dressing room pretty calm. But, yeah, there was a few interesting

0: things that I guess that I hadn't experienced before, which was quite cool to see.
1: How does it stack up, the county game versus, say, you know, our Plunkett Shield versus versus the county championship, the Vitality Blast v Super Smash? How'd you find the level, and what was the difference in the play?
0: Yeah, I've actually been asked that quite a lot since I've been back. I think that, you know, the standard of cricket, I would say, is pretty similar. Like, if you dropped one of our teams in the comp, I think they'd do pretty well. I guess the main difference is that each team has two overseas players, so... In the blast, most teams try to get, you know, two pretty decent players. So, you know, you might come up against a team that their local players aren't amazing, but then you go and add two pretty good internationals, and in a T20 game, those two guys can win you the game. And then, yeah, I guess the Div 1 teams at the top of the table, you know, we played Warwickshire at the end, we played Somerset, we played Notts, and, you know, those teams, they're just so well run. You know, near the end of the season, it's usually health that gets you through and wins you the title. So, you know, they've obviously got lots of medical staff to keep all their seamers on the park, and... yeah, so it's just sort of a different level of, I guess, you know, cash that is just keeps the resource flowing. But yeah, it was unreal to see just the different levels of stuff like that. But I think in terms of skill level, like I said, if you dropped any of our six teams into Div 1, I think we'd compete nicely.
2: And we obviously hear a lot about the Lord's lunches. Where was the best food, Nick?
0: Oh, every ground was awesome, mate. Like, Grace Road was up there. Another cool thing about county cricket is that every morning they put on like a cooked breakfast for you as well. So you'd turn up at 8 a.m. or whenever it was, and you know, each ground has a, you know, proper kitchen and chef and set up. So you'd turn up and there'd be bacon and eggs and, you know, nice coffee and, you know, if you're lucky, you might get a bit of French toast. So just, you know, little things like that. It's just quite cool to experience.
2: Just before we go, I'm sure you would have liked to have been in the squad to play India, but excitingly, the Ford Trophy starts in 3 weeks. You're obviously back with ND. Where are you at in terms of linking up with them, and how pumped are you to wear that maroon again?
0: Yeah, it's been, I think I spent 7 seasons away, so yeah, really, really excited. Been in constant talks with BJ just around, you know, where he sees me batting and stuff like that in the team, and obviously when I left, there's still quite a few boys that I played with all through age groups and when starting my career there, so yeah, really excited to get back there and play some cricket.
1: It's interesting, like, actually, on that, just quickly, Nick, you know, talking to BJ, obviously he's got plenty of experience in that, but where do you want to bat, and how does it differ for you across formats as to where you want to come in?
0: Yeah, I think for me, anywhere in the top four, I'm pretty comfortable in all formats. I guess recently,

0: stuff and batting three. So me and BJ sort of had a bit of a yarn about that, and I think I'm going to open in the Ford Trophy, which will be exciting, sort of a bit of a different role than what I've been doing domestically previously. I'd sort of been down at four and five. But yeah, I guess I kind of want to mimic what I'd be doing if I were to be playing any international cricket and one day cricket. So yeah, I think I'm going to be opening the batting, which is nice. And then in the red ball and T20 stuff, I think I'll be slotting in at four. But yeah, I think the older you get, you're pretty comfortable in your game. And you know, I'm actually getting a little bit excited about exploring maybe a few different possibilities in the batting order. So just excited to get into it now.
1: And is that you being proactive and identifying where your options or opportunities might lie in New Zealand, or have you had that chat with Rob about, hey, if you want to be part of this, for example, 27 World Cup team, you need to be opening the batting for ND?
0: It just kind of happened naturally in Bangladesh. I got picked for that tour. Mm-hmm. And a couple of days out from the first game, he just said, oh, you're going to be opening the batting. And I was like, okay, sweet, like, let's do it. Hadn't done that in a while, but you know, let's jump into it. And had a bit of success there, which was nice. And then, you know, you sort of finish a tour and just had a quick yarn with him. And he was like, yeah, you know, we see you as a pretty valuable top order batter, but we see you as someone who can bat anywhere in sort of the top five. So obviously I've had a lot of experience domestically batting in that middle order, four and five. And I think the more opportunities and experiences you can have at the top of the order, you know, will hold you in good stead. So hopefully, you know, if I am picked in a team, it's sort of because I can bat anywhere in the top five. I guess that makes you a little bit more valuable.
1: You and Robbie O'Donnell have dominated kind of that four and five spot domestically the last few years, right? So that's now just a tasty partnership for ND.
0: Yeah, I was running through the lineup the other day. We've actually got a pretty experienced and daunting team. We could have sort of Robbie O, Joe Carter, Brett Hampton coming in at six, Henry Cooper. So we've got guys that have been playing for like 10 years. So hopefully there's a couple of games where we can all get going and do something pretty special.
1: Well, I had the Robbie O'Donnell get him in the Black Caps campaign about 3 years ago, so we might have to change that to the get Robbie O and Nick Kelly in the Black Caps for a 4-5 combination campaign.
0: Yeah, 4-5 come the ODI series. Yeah,
1: there we go. Awesome.
2: Maybe we can kick that off. That 4-5 could be the new 6-7 amongst the kids.
1: No. Get rid of that.
2: Hey, Nick, apologies for that. Thank you very much for coming on, mate. Best of luck with the season to come, mate. Great to chat.
0: Cheers, guys. Thank you.
2: 28 past 11 on Sport Nation Mornings with Rick and Chappie. Nick Kelly there with us. And sounds like you had a great time up in the UK.
1: It's a brutal schedule sometimes. Playing 3 games a week, which, you know, for a bat, you can manage. Like the fast bowlers, you know, if you're 45-year-old James Anderson still playing for Lancs, it's pretty brutal on the body.
2: Yeah, and it's interesting too, actually, we didn't get into it, but the whole mentality behind, you know, it's interesting you say it's like a top four batter, but the difference between being an opener and being second drop, for example, is quite big, right? Because mentally, I would think it's probably harder to prove.
1: Yeah, that's the mental challenge though, right? Is knowing that you just probably have to be willing to go out and ready to go out, but also not exert too much mental energy, thinking that could be this ball, switch on, switch off sort of thing. You don't have to, by the time you go out there, be absolutely knackered because you've already had that absolute roller coaster of emotions. So, yeah, I'm intrigued to see how BJ Watling and how Northern Districts use Nick Kelly this season, because as he touched on, he's open for New Zealand. He's had the conversation with Rob about that potentially being an option. Like, they've used him, they've used Henry Nichols as an option. Obviously Finn, Seifert, they are all options for New Zealand going forward as well, ahead of next year's World Cup in Africa. So there's enough talking points out of there. He just needs to go out and score those runs.
2: If you were advising Nick Kelly, if he's talked in that chat there about wanting to play Test cricket, right? Where would you say to him, mate? Talk to BJ about playing all your Plunkett Shield at this position.
1: Probably four or five. Raichin's kind of got the hold on three or four. Daryl Mitchell bats five or six for New Zealand based on the balance of the team, mainly five in recent times. But I wouldn't say he's got an enormous amount of time left. I mean, that New Zealand Test team is very settled at the moment, right? And it's why they've had so much success, and it's why there's so much excitement ahead of India and Australia.
2: Because I almost thought maybe you would say opener, because the Dev Tom Latham combo has

0: it's been settled. There hasn't really been... Will Young's kind of fallen off. It felt like that might be an opportunity.
1: Part of that's been injury as well, though, yeah. And availability. On Tom Latham, I was talking to someone about this the other day. Obviously, a lot of water to go under the bridge, but in 3 months' time, we could be having a... maybe 4 months' time, we could be having a conversation about Tom Latham being our greatest ever test captain.
0: Wow, really? Just in terms of record?
1: Well, in terms of beaten India in India,
0: yep.
1: England in England, could beat India in New Zealand, and then August plan, beat Australia in Australia. No one else has done that.
0: No, that's true. That's true. That
1: no one else has come close to that.
0: That would be massive on the record, wouldn't it?
1: For someone who...
0: Gives your name.
1: Yeah, I know it's a bit controversial for some people, but I think he's actually if not our greatest, he is one of our two greatest ever opening bats. And the stats would certainly back that up.
0: Oh.
1: But you put the captaincy in there as well. And we've actually got a big feature with Tom coming out for the summer of cricket in a few weeks' time as well. We caught up with him late last month, talked about him as a captain and his captaincy style. Because if you think about who he's played under, his style is very much a combination of all of them, of Baz, Ross, Southee, Kane, and now Tom Latham's just this quiet... Don't really know much about Tom Latham, the man, do you? And yet he's potentially going to be our greatest ever test captain.
0: It's interesting. Now, you said one of two greatest openers.
1: I knew you were going to say this.
0: And I know sometimes it's affected by when you... Fandom, like especially as a kid, like the openers that I remember for New Zealand first taking notice of was that Edgar Wright combination, right? You know, so I always look at John Wright as potentially being one of those. Bruce Egger did a lot of great things, and then you know, there's been a few others along the way who have done. I mean, Mark Richardson had a great opening record as well.
1: Glenn Turner
0: obviously is the one that stands out in terms of double tons and things. I mean, if you were going to name an all-time New Zealand opening partnership for Test cricket, and Tom Latham is one of them, who's his partner at the other end?
1: It's a tough question, man. Because then you've got like Sutcliffe as well, Stewie Dempster.
0: I don't know enough about those guys. Well, didn't see them play.
1: And that's the thing, right? Like you... Very much a product of who you've seen or who you've heard about. Probably Sutcliffe. But like, shock, I didn't see Bert Sutcliffe bat. Didn't really see Glenn Turner bat either. And it has been a position for a large majority of my time watching this team that they have struggled with. There's that just absolute rotating cast of opening bats. If you could average more than 30 in the Plunkett Shield, then you'd get a nudge playing for New Zealand as a test cricketer.
0: Well, I mean, I remember when, you know, I think Wright and Edgar called it a day and retired, and it was like I think they tried Trevor Franklin for a while, they tried Phil Horne for a while, there were a few different guys, but nobody really grabbed it and said, this is my spot.
1: Yeah, and Turner's first class record was phenomenal. Over 100 first class centuries, averaged 44 in tests, retired with 34,500 first class runs. And then you put in some like a Bert Sutcliffe, who obviously had that courageous innings in South Africa, 1953 tour. He's kind of seen as, you speak to people like Coney, for example, and they describe him as stylish. But yeah, for those that I've seen, like Tom Latham's the best opener that I've seen.
0: Yeah, there you go. Your thoughts on that? 8833. We'd love to hear from you. We've got a bunch of texts on the rugby and on that 6-7-8 combination as well. Who is the New Zealand or the All Blacks AS6 going into the World Cup? We're having a lot of chat about that earlier around Shannon Frizzell coming back and Tupu Vai, Simon Parker, etc. as well. Love to hear from you. 8833. It is 25 away from midday.
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11: It is 21 away from midday, which means it is just about time for Staff O'Clock, because yes, Staff is back after having been away for a while. Staff, we've been talking about opening bats for New Zealand and who the all-time opening bat combo would be. Chappie saying with his record and the way he's tracking, Tom Latham could be our best ever opener. So we're having that conversation. And we've got Richardson Wright texted through here. Somebody saying that we were robbed of Glenn Turner's best years due to his falling out with Walter Hadley. He would have been in there. Mm. So if you were going to name an all-time opening pair for New Zealand, who would it be, mate?
12: Oh, Rod Latham and Mark Greatbatch.
11: Oh, there you go.
13: Cornwall's Mark Greatbatch.
11: Paddy Batch, the current
13: president of New Zealand cricket. Paddy Batch.
12: Those, without thinking, they are the two names that just sprung straight into my head.
11: Well, without thinking is how I do most of my work, mate. So you're well done.
12: It's been almost effective, too.
11: Yeah. You are back on deck, mate.
12: I am.
11: What have you got lined up for us after midday?
12: Counties prop Tom Pollell, who was apparently on the odds squad on trackside, bit of a character, was going to retire, made his debut I think last year for Counties, and what a story that is. Counties not only winning the Shield but retaining it, absolute joy down there. Brad Walter with we're talking about the World Cup squads that have been named. Tonga's just been named, I think the Kiwis are named tonight,
11: 6:30
12: tonight. And a guy I've had eye on a couple of times before,

0: Nigel Beach, who some people see him as a bit of a hippie guru, healer, Wim Hof type guy, but he's been working a lot with three or four of the Roosters players this year, Lindsay Collins in particular, and people like Billy Smith, Connor Watson, the whole Roosters women's team, who are incredible.
1: So around like breath work and that sort of thing.
0: Well, mobility.
1: Right. So it's like what Dave Wood does with a lot of New Zealand athletes.
0: Yeah, sort of. Dave Wood's sort of the resilient stuff, but this is, my understanding is Nigel does videos these athletes and just looks at how they move and says, okay, you've got to change, because Lindsay Collins was going to retire 3 years ago. He was running with pain going up his leg and into his butt and just said, oh, I can't run anymore. And Nigel fixed him in a day and increased the speed by 7 or 8 kilometres an hour, and look at him go. Like, he's one of the feature players of the NRL now. So I'll just talk to him about what work he's done with him and about the acceptance of what he does, because a few years ago he was seen as hippie and alternative. Is he trying to be a bit more mainstream? Because, man, he's got some results with Sarah Hiddeny, Cody Taylor. He'll probably drop some other names in there as well. Yeah. So, but they have to do it on their own bat, because the organisation

0: And KJ has obviously had big back problems over the years, and he speaks in this feature about how his ankle mobility and how his ankles didn't move properly meant that he wasn't able to squat properly, and so all the pressure went on his, well, you'd think your glutes, but his glutes didn't move properly, so everything went on his back. Yeah. And it's just that sort of stuff, like what you're saying with, with Nigel.
1: Yeah, you should go and see Nigel.
0: Yeah, like just kinetic chain stuff, which I think... Yeah, you say it probably was quite hippie, and now a lot of it is normalised. Like, if you've got sore feet, it connects into your calves, which connects into your quads, which connects into your knees or your hammies, and then your ass, and then your back and your shoulders and your knee, and then you're getting headaches. It's like fascinating how all that just connects. I'm looking forward to hearing that.
1: It really is. Yeah, he's a good man.
2: Oh, that'll be a great chat, mate. Looking forward to it. Looking forward to it. I like how you look as well.
0: He's got a beard.
2: He's got a beard. Staff's got the beard on. I like it. Is this a new addition you're keeping?
0: He's quite proud of it, as well, I can tell.
1: No, it was like... I hadn't shaved for about a week, and then I got to Saturday, I thought I'd better have a shave, and I started and it hurt because it was too long, and so I just sort of stopped at the bottom of the jaw, and I got out and thought, oh, yeah, I'll keep that.
2: Keep that.
1: It's good. It's at the itchy stage now.
2: Shampoo your face.
1: Oh, really? Is that the key?
0: Well, no, nothing to do with it. Rick just wants you to do it.
2: There's something like, but I've had, my dad used to say this. He'd grow his beard out and he'd get rid of it because he'd go, oh, it gets too itchy. He's like, do you wash it? Do you shampoo it? He's like, no. I'm like, do you shampoo your hair? Yeah. Like, why wouldn't you shampoo the hair on your face? Oh.
1: Right. Shampooed beard tomorrow.
2: There you go. Mm. Look how glossy it looks, mate.
1: Fantastic.
2: Be amazing. Be amazing. Staff, in for you after midday. When we come back, we're going to give you the Tongan team that has been announced for the Rugby League World Cup. We might hear from Darren Baisley, the All Whites coach, as well.
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5: 12 away from midday, Chappie. Rugby League World Cup are 9 days away, and you have the Tongan squad.
6: I knew you were going to make me read this out, weren't you? Adam Fanoa-Blake, Delamartini Zalesniak, Dimitri Vaimonga, Hamili Alakuato, Isaiah Katoa, Jason Tomalolo, Jojo Fifita, Talato Amoni, Fini Fuyaki from the Dolphins, Fainu from the Tigers, Lihi Hopawati, Fotuaka out of the Titans, Paul Alamotti, Robert Toya, Salisi Fokiti, Sione Katoa, Sio Wong, Sonny Luke, Paseka Kola, Tuimawala Lawler here, who's playing at Huddersfield, by the way, and Tyson Frizzell.
5: Utu Kaimanu, sorry. Yeah, as well. I thought you'd left him out for a reason, but no, that's right. It's a great squad. It's a really strong squad, right? Particularly in the forwards, outside backs. They've got thing that the Tonga struggled with for a lot of time was having a decent halves pairing, but they've got Katoa now. So, what, probably him and Lolo here, I assume?
6: Yeah, and different sort of halves as well, so it would balance each other really well. There's amazing attacking weapons in there, isn't there?
5: Yeah.
6: It's a scary forward pack as well. They're
5: welcome to the World Cup, England.
6: Are they third favourites?
5: Well, Samoa are technically third favourites. They're fourth, but, I mean, look at that squad. That Samoan squad will be good too.
6: Oh, you look at those halves in particular that they've got on offering. I'm sure there's been players that have maybe been left out of squads that we may still see pop up in others at some stage, whether that's through their own choosing or they've not been selected and so have defected elsewhere. Tyson Frizzell will play for a third country.
5: Third?
6: Well, according to Zero Tackle, yeah.
5: Wow, that's good effort. Oh, he did too play. I was trying to figure out who the other team was. Yeah, Wales. Thanks, Brian. Getting in my ear there. Now, Robert Toya, I mentioned earlier, I thought would play for the Kiwis, but he's decided, well, you know, he was also eligible for the Kangaroos. And Salisi Fokiti, I thought was going to be a nailed on for the Kiwis as well, but he's decided to play for Tonga.
6: And look, that may be opportunity, that may be genuinely want to play for Tonga. And you think back to when Jason Tomalolo first left New Zealand to play for Tonga, and the big, I don't know if it was a controversy, but talking point as a result of that. Now it's become normalised that guys just choose to go and play elsewhere, and part of that is the lenience around what the RIL has set. But also, I love that this comes from a place of pride for their heritage. They want to play for Samoa. They want to play for Tonga. They really... At Crashing and Bashing means Brian's got something to say.
5: Yeah, want to play for Hawke's Bay.
7: Did I miss it, or was there no Jojo Fifita in that team?
5: You missed it. He's in there.
7: Ah, damn. Okay.
5: What's the odd damn for? Are you happy he was going to set up for the Kiwis?
7: Mate, born in Dunedin.
5: Right, okay. There you go. Well, I mean, that's the thing that, you know, Robert Toya was born in Otahu, I think. You know, so I think Fikiti's a Kiwi as well, so we're born here.
6: Yeah, how many people knew that Dane Gagai was eligible for New Zealand?
5: Yeah, I didn't. I saw that and I was like, what? But then, you know, this is what's happened now with the eligibility around Origin being relaxed, right? It's opened this up even more. So very, very good Tongan side that has come out. Now, we had a few texts through. John Wright doesn't get enough love. He had to face the great West Indian bowlers. He had Lilly and Thompson, the Indian spinners on dust bowls, and then great all-rounders like Dev, Khan, and Botham as well.
6: Yeah, you look at those pace attacks from them. He was... Yeah, to average, I think it's almost 40 that John Wright averaged in Test cricket, 5,000 runs. against those sorts of attacks, and the pitches weren't exactly well looked after, were they?
5: No, no. They did all sorts, didn't they? They did all sorts. So thanks for that text. A few other texts about the All Black Six situation and what that combo should look like, the loose combo. Artie, Shannon and Ethan, when everyone is fit and firing. What do you think of that?
6: Artie, Shannon and Ethan. So you're playing Blackadder at seven?
5: Yeah, or you can play Frizzell at eight.
6: It's physical.
5: Yeah, Artie at seven, Blackadder at six.
6: As maybe. You pointed out before, though, Anton Signer has done very little wrong. And Big Mac texted through saying, I'd be happy to see Signer at seven and either a six or eight, who is a bona fide line-out option. And so in the six, obviously, Tupavai has come into that. And I know you're certainly favourable of him now being a six over a lock option, especially with the depth that there is at second row. I mean, Sam Darry's not playing.
5: No, exactly. Paddy Tupelodu yet to come back. There's a few bodies around that could come back in there. Simon Parker was another name that we threw out there. And Michael said, I'd love to see Parker hit the line harder. He's often already heading into ground, going into contact. He's a big body. I'd love to see him fight for more yards.
6: Yeah, he still seems to be a bit divisive, eh, Simon Parker? Some people really like him, like what he offers. Obviously, Dave Rennie and co. can see the value in him being part of this team. Others, less so, not as big of a fan of him. So this could be a great opportunity for him, obviously, as well.
5: Yeah, well, I mean, we had Scott Barrett on earlier. We had that audio from the press conference talking about couch coaches. Mm. Well, a bloke who's definitely not a couch coach that we had on during the Greatest Rivalry Tour was Johan Ackerman.
6: Mm.
5: And he called out Simon Parker as being a guy that he thought would be important for the All Blacks going forward.
6: Yeah, and it also obviously depends on opposition, right?
5: Yep.
6: And you look at the way the Wallabies played against the Springboks, in a way they've kind of shown their hand against a South African team who are very physical, and a way that you can potentially combat them. And obviously they weren't the first choice South African team, and Racey may look at that as more of a learning opportunity than anything. But the All Blacks can't run out the same sort of, first of all, game plan, but maybe the same 15 as well as they would have against the box. So maybe they do go a little bit smaller in the loose forwards, for example. Maybe
5: more
6: they
5: mobility and pace.
6: Exactly, more mobility and pace in the loosies in the second row. Also, what state Scott Barrett is in, what state Shannon Frizzell is in, is very much going to impact, at least this week as well. You'd think maybe one of them's on the bench, one of them starts, some sort of mix
5: like that, eh? Yeah, I think the fact that Frizzell has started playing for Tasman as an eight is interesting as well, just because it gives you other options, right? Because we have had a text in saying, why else would they have got Frizzell back in unless they wanted an out-and-out six who's good at lineouts? Well, maybe they see that he gives them another option.
6: Well, and maybe this injury to Artie has made them go, jeepers, there's our backup eight here, because they did have to scramble a little bit for that fourth test. When you're losing someone that has that much of an impact on and off the field, but in this case, in particular, the on, you need to start thinking, right, who's our backup here? If he goes down again, who's coming on?
5: Artie at eight, yes, against the likes of, you know, the Wallabies and teams like that, but I think if you're going to go up against a big South African pack, Artie has to be the seven, right? And you have bigger bodies in the six and eight.
6: Yeah, like a Viat six, Frizzell at eight,
5: type
6: for
5: five.
6: Example.
5: Yeah, exactly. Steph, in for your next. He's back.
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0: Good afternoon, all. Good afternoon. Good to be back on board with you fine folk. It's been a couple of weeks. Well, in fact, it's been 2.5 weeks since I last sat in the chair. And as a lot of you know, a lot has changed for me since I was last on air and had to rush away. I will talk about a little bit about that before we finish the show. I didn't want to make the whole show about that, but just on the off, I just want to thank everyone for filling in, particularly Mitch and Jello, the day after my dad passed away, and it was midday on the Wednesday, and the tribute that they paid and the texts and the calls that came in, me, my sister and my mum were sitting in the lounge listening on Dad's radio, and well done all, and thank you all for all the messages I've had and social media and texts and all the drama. But we roll on, don't we? We find a way to roll on, and that's what I will intend to do. And today on the show, Nigel Beach will join us after 1 o'clock. Probably known for his breath work and his ice baths and all of that, but he's a highly qualified physio in an alternate way, but he's had great results, and he's worked with a lot of the Roosters players over the last couple of years, like Billy Smith and Lindsay Collins, etc. The Roosters women's team, who were pretty impressive. So we'll talk to him. We'll catch up with Thad, of course. Brad Walter, yet to be confirmed, I think, but hopefully we'll get him on these World Cup squads that have been named, which is creeping up on us now. And Tom Bolo from Counties Monaco, who debuted for them last year, considering retirement. He's got to the end of his season with a Ranfurly Shield win and a defence, which was awesome. And just as I reflected on the major things that have happened since I've been away, just off the top of my head, the Wallabies beat the Springboks. That's pretty impressive. The Roosters snuck home against a team that finished 7th on the table in Newcastle, and what a fairy tale that would have been. As I say, Counties won and retained the Shield. Liam Lawson got good points at Sepang, Malaysia, in the Bahrain Grand Prix. Make that make sense. Man City were hit with more charges than the running of the Bulls. And Manawatu came to Auckland and got wins for both the Turbos and the Cyclones, which was a pretty cool day for Manawatu. And I just thought, geez, we've had a good season and we didn't make the playoffs. We didn't get to play the bottom three teams on the table with the fate of the draw. You don't play three teams. And Manawatu didn't get to play any of them. If we had played and beaten them, we would have finished third. Woulda, coulda, shoulda. Good season by the Manawatu Turbos, but the playoffs carry on, and we'll dive into that a little bit more as well. Let's get to the calls. Darren from Aussie joins us. G'day, Darren.
1: Hey, Steffi. My deepest condolences to you and your family, mate.
0: Thank you very much.
1: Tough time.
0: Yeah, it is.
1: Just a little sidebar. I honestly believe that when someone passes away, they have three deaths. They obviously, when they pass, when they're put to rest, when you stop talking about them.
0: Yeah.
1: So keep thinking about the good times and keep not all the time, but keep chatting about it. So
0: yeah,
1: that's my beliefs. I'm not saying that's gospel, but and I hope you throw little nuggets over the next few weeks or whenever you feel like it into your show, because without those close people in your life, we wouldn't have you, and we're all thankful for that. So yeah.
0: Thank you.
1: Tough times. But yeah, time heals. Time is the only thing that's going to make you feel slightly better.
0: Yeah.
1: If such a thing. So.
0: Yeah, I'm with you. I'm with you on that.
1: The other thing is, I've got a goatee, mate, and it does get a bit roguey at times. You've got to shampoo its brains out. give it a good lathering every morning. It will go from wire to softness, and that's the best advice I can give you. Otherwise, it just becomes like steel wool. It's awful.
0: Yeah, I'm not convinced by it yet. It might go in the next few days, but I just thought I'll just persevere, see what happens.
1: Yeah, I normally grow one each year, and then randomly I'll just get the irrits with it and shave it off. So, yeah, there's no rhyme or reason. It's literally on the day. Yeah. So, one thing I wanted to chat about, and I don't know, I mean, we know someone will be sitting there with their hairless cat on their lap, patting it, thinking about what I'm about to say, but haven't Canterbury just snuck up to the top of the table?
0: They really have.
1: Without a hiss and a roar?
0: Yeah, I guess because
1: it's North Harbour.
0: Yeah, the Canterbury win, and it's sort of expected. So, but to finish top of the table, and I freely admit, I haven't watched much rugby over the last two or three weeks, but yeah, I did see the table, and I thought, how did they get there? Because I don't know. I mean, Mikey's on hold; he'll tell us, and it's just Canterbury doing what Canterbury does, I suppose.
1: It is, but everyone's been talking about North Harbour and Otago, and then Hawke's Bay.
0: Northland.
1: And I was the same thing. I looked at the ladder and went, "Where the hell did they come from?"
0: Yeah.
1: Oh, that's a dangerous. That's danger when we're not talking about how good they're playing. That's very dangerous. So, yeah, and being a Wellington supporter, as I said to my wife, she goes, "You're going to go watch the game on the weekend?" I said, "No, I'm going to go watch the low lights because there's no highlights any of this season. There's just low lights."
0: Yeah.
1: So, yeah, but Taranaki just blew them apart. Oh, geez, that was the home crowd would have been very happy. And I did text Mikey on the weekend saying, geez, Staffy won't be happy with you come Tuesday.
0: So, well, held them, you know, what was it, 22-12, Canterbury Manawatu? It's not bad. But as I say, Manawatu didn't get to play Wellington.

0: Southland and Counties, the three bottom teams. And we had a 5-5 year. And I meant to look up when the last year we had five wins. Happy with their performance, but we missed out on those three games.
1: Well, yeah. Well, the team that's got eight wins, my friend, is Canterbury.
0: Yes.
1: The only team with eight wins, so you would have been probably second.
0: Yeah, you could have been right up there
1: on points for and against. So, yeah, but I think it's been one hell of a season with the teams, the lesser teams. When I say lesser, as in lesser, they're not big cities. Really stepping up and playing some beautiful rugby, and then just when you think a team's down and out. Like Bay of Plenty on the weekend, they just come out and get the win, and Counties, what a way to finish the season. I mean, if you said to them, would you rather win with the Shield or win the whole comp, I know what they'd choose.
0: Mm. I actually did watch the Counties Hawke's Bay game, and I was just, because I love my Ranfurly Shield, and that just personified Ranfurly Shield, which is why I'm looking forward to talking to the prop Tom Polo about. It's just so much more to play for and what that feels like as a player.
1: Yeah, but you think about this season, Northland, massive crowds, had the Shield, and Counties get it. Whoa, what a surprise. And they don't just get it. They defend it twice and earn the right to keep it till next year, which it's great winning it, but being able to keep it for that whole summer season and all through next year, I mean, geez. There's going to be some stories.
0: Yeah, there is.
1: Lots of stories.
0: There's going to be some beauts. Yep. Good stuff.
1: Yeah. Welcome back. And, all the best, mate. Cheers.
0: Thanks, buddy. Someone says Counties would have beaten Manawatu. Steph, don't get carried away. Let me just check here. Counties, four wins. Yes, it's actually incredible that third last had four wins, six losses. Sometimes that gets you close to the playoffs. Anyway, we go to Dino. G'day, Dino.
2: Yes, Steph, we're all thinking of you, and I couldn't believe it. Eden Park, and you've already said it, but the Cyclones and the Turbos got up over Auckland the weekend before last night. It's tough, but all of a sudden little things just bring back a smile, So everyone that listens to the radio is thinking of you when that happens. I watched the boys' game, and you deserve. But the NPCs like that step this year. Like, I can see two of the teams losing that are in the playoffs as well of the top four. So it might pan out. I thought Otago blew every opportunity they had of getting a home semi-final, but it might pan out that they still get one. It won't go to script, because if there's anyone out there that's got a multi on the NPC alone this season, ring the show. Because I doubt it. Yeah, like, TAB have had the best NPC punting season on record.
0: Probably.
2: And that's testament to the players and the games. Like, it's been fabulous. Like, Southland went to Canterbury.

0: been, but I don't know. And I watched the South African Wallaby game, and I was totally impressed. And I'd almost go as far as to say, is Angus Bell the best prop in world rugby at the moment? He's certainly one that's not scared to run full noise into Springboks and bend them backwards. And that's what we've got to do. So if Shannon Fazell comes back and bends Australia, and Scott Barrett comes back and bends Australia, they deserve to be there. But if they come back and just do passive tackles and go through the 40, 80 minutes, whatever they're allowed, just get rid of them and let's lose with young fellas that one day might burn, bend and hurt people. Mm. I've got a funny feeling we're going to name a team that pretty close to what left or we got rid of, and it all seems to be coming back. Well, I'm bloody looking forward to it, but I'll tell you what, Australia are rubbing their hands together. Mm.
1: They sure are. Good man, Dino. Good to hear your voice again too, buddy. Thanks for your call. I've been put corrected. We did play Southland and beat them. The other team we didn't play was Tasman. Apologies. Thanks for the correctors with the dodgy Yossé try. Thanks, Ian. Mikey. G'day, Mikey.
2: Oh, Daffy, it is wonderful to hear your dulcet tones again. And can I just reiterate what our wonderful callers earlier have said and the wonderful texters over the weeks. Mm. And all your wonderful listeners, you may not have done that, but they're all thinking it.

0: I guess, the sport. I was watching that Man of the Two game, and I turned to the person I was watching with, and I said, "What's that stuff falling from the sky? I don't understand it. What is that stuff?" Far out. That was horrific conditions, and, well, it was nil all for about 30 minutes, wasn't it, really?
1: That was ages.
0: Yeah, and just they just Canterbury just keep trying to say, you know, if first you don't succeed, apparently you try more, and then try again, and then finally, I think 33 minutes or whatever it was, they did the usual pushover or whatever. So, Turbos, mate, got heaps to be proud of this season. If you're a Turbos fan, yeah, I mean, look at your two massive centres, Auckland and Wellington, below you.
1: Mm.
0: You know, what's their excuse? Mm. Nothing. I actually, to the point with Wellington, it was funny to begin with when I was calling McCarty and about their pussycats and that, to the point where you can't keep flogging this dead horse. It was actually quite sad. And you see Kareffi running around giving 150% every single game, and it just wasn't happening for them. So I'd say there'd be a bit of a sit down with that team and some changes, I would have thought.
1: Not
0: 10-0 or 11-0.
1: How far up the chain do you go, like players and coaches, administration? Where does it end? It's like pull the old house down and build a new one.
0: Well, that's certainly worth a 15 or 20 minute segment sometime on one of the shows, because I did hear, I don't know because I'm not involved in any of that sort of stuff, but Wellington this year looked further afield with outside of local players. And that may have come back to bite them, but again, I'm not entirely sure on that one. But with Australia winning against South Africa, oh, thank God they did, because it just makes Bledisloe so spicy now. Makes this a excellent showing of, have we learnt anything from South Africa? Are Australia actually up on the rise? Because we've had how many false dawns probably since your show began?
1: Mm.
0: Quite a few. But no doubt we'll talk about it later on in the week, but I cannot wait for the team that is named to go on the field, the 22, and what Australia are going to bring. It should hopefully put a smile on everybody's faces, and, you know, we just celebrate the awesomeness of sport.
1: Absolutely. I'm really looking forward to the game this weekend, because I think for the first time in a long time, I've always been wary of the Wallabies, but that wary has changed to worried this week.
0: Yep. Well, that's good.
1: Mm.
0: Yep. And I hope the All Blacks, I don't know if they'd ever admit to be worried about anything, I hope they've got a wary eye on them and just saying, we can't afford to let our standards drop here at all. And hopefully, yeah, the forwards give a lot of go forward for our backs to, you know, show what they've got. So, yep, cannot wait, mate. Look, as always, have a great show. I'm looking forward to hearing you back on the airwaves. And we'll talk soon.
1: Good man. Thanks, Mikey. Great man. A lot of supportive text. Thank you. I'm one of these people around these radio hosts. If you send a text message, I feel like I should read it because you've taken the time to text it. So, Jerry, sorry to hear, Steffi. First, I've heard thoughts with you and your family. Thank you, Jerry. My son Mitch is a pro golfer, and Nigel Beach works with him, and he's a miracle man. Cheers from Chris. Oh, my God. People. Kyle Mills has just walked into the studio.
2: My number one supporter.
1: And I...

0: That might be a playing top. And my headphones have just stopped. Now they're back. Kyle Mills delivers. Oh, my gosh. Kyle Mills delivers. Thank you, Millsy. Thank you, Millsy. That sort of stopped me in my tracks, didn't it? Number one fan, Castle Rockers. So, yes, Chris, yes. Nigel Beach works with his son, golfer, and he is a miracle man, he is. So looking forward to having a chat to him. I was going to take a break, but we've got Josh on the line, so let's get to him first. Josh on the West Coast. G'day, Josh.
1: Yeah, afternoon to you, Steph. Yeah, just what the other callers have said, well, you're certainly, you've been in our thoughts while you've been away, and the show just hasn't been the same without you. It's Jacob and Sudo BV, he's done a great job, but, you know, hasn't been the same. And that's good that Millsy's sorting out some kits, Steph. Does he not know he doesn't start till three? Why is he there so early?
0: Yeah, well, what is it? He walked in pretty much straight into the studio from the car park and came and bought me hoodies. In fact, in the ad break, I'm going to get changed and put this hoodie on. My word. I was going to say, it looks like one of those hoodies that you're just going to sweat like crazy. But I guess Edinburgh's a cold place, so that's why they make them so warm. But yeah. I will wear my Castle Rockers hoodie.
1: No, that's good. A couple of quick things for you, Steffi. First of all, I want to talk to you about the Hurricane signing of that Samisi Tupu Taialoa. I was really surprised because I sort of would have thought the Hurricanes, out of all the super teams, are most blessed in that department. So where do you sort of see him fitting in? I mean, now we've got Peter Larkey and Dupes, that's your 6-7, but number 8, he's sort of going to be fighting as Braden Yosse, and I think it's the younger Cooper Flanders, and you've got Brad Shields here as well. So how do you see him fitting in?
0: There are a lot, and it makes me wonder, A, why they signed him, and B, why he signed there, because, man, that's probably the most competitive loose forwards in Super Rugby in New Zealand. And I sort of thought he might be swayed to go to Auckland. Particularly, I don't expect Ardy to play every game. He'll have a belated start due to the nature of his injury and his return to play. But they've got Anton, they've got a few, but not as many as the Hurricanes. It was somewhat surprising that they signed him, but nothing. If you're a Hurricanes fan, it's great for your depth.
1: Totally. So, yeah, that's on there. And you just finish on the league, Steffi. It was a great grand final, and just like it normally is with the State of Origin, but what do you think it is with the referees just refereeing it differently? Like, what would it be if they'd done that random every round? Would it sort of be too fast for the players to handle if they're putting the whistle away? Like, what do you sort of think there?
0: I think when they say the referee puts his whistle away for grand finals and semi-finals and Origin and all that, I'm like, a rugby league rule is a rugby league rule. And if you break it, you're penalised. I don't understand how it's accepted that you get away with more in big games. To me, a rule's a rule.
1: Totally. But, I do find it interesting. But, yeah, I think the Warriors, hopefully they can be there next year, Steffi. But, no, that's it, Steffi. Yeah, like I said, good to have you back. And good to have some of the regulars back too. I noticed they went a bit quiet when you're away too, Steffi. So, but it's all good, and looking forward to the rest of the show.
0: Cheers, buddy. There he is, Josh in the West Coast. Yep, the family's back. Right, we'll have a break. I'll put my Castle Rockers hoodie on. Back shortly.
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16: 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This

0: Text from Ken saying, Steph, how damn good County's retaining the Shield and welcome home. Thank you, Ken. Good to have you on my text line as well. That County story is quite phenomenal. $4.40, so they are afforded about a 17% chance to win that game. But the Shield does funny things. And how good was it to see that grass bank full of people? What it did for Pukekohe and that surrounding region. I just love the Shield. I just love the field. Jason says, mate, carry on with the beard. I have had a beard in different shapes for around 10 or so years since I lost my hair. Get a good beard wash, balm and oil, and it'll feel amazing. I'm getting beard advice. Jacob, do you shampoo your beard?
1: No, I don't. I'm just wondering how long, like, it's at its early stages at the moment, I think it's fair to say, right, Steph?
0: That's a week.
1: Yeah, like how long are you going to grow it for? I mean, it seems like a theme of the show going forward, maybe.
0: It does. It's like I've done it. I did it for Movember a few years ago. I thought I'll just grow. I just won't shave. And then about week three, I went to a goatee. And then at the end of Movember, I got rid of the chin bit and just had handlebars. And I've still got photos of that, actually, and everyone said it looked amazing, but it's the itch that gets me.
1: Yeah, you get past that. So as someone that has facial hair.
0: Yeah, but I don't know why it's so itchy, and it's just like, oh, I can't, and I remembered last time I grew a beard, it's just so itchy.
1: Yeah, I mean, I'm glad that you didn't sort of turn up with a big, long biker beard. You know, I would have thought, what's going on there?
0: I would have to be away for 2 years to grow a biker beard. Yeah. Okay, Jason. Good on you, Millsy, from Brett. Whitehack equals champion. Kona the Sunday. Still here, bro. Brett, I know what that means. You're a good man. Brett, our mate from Huntley. Staffy, Dave and the beautiful Maraetai. Oh, I could just see myself going out to Maraetai, putting a hammock on one of those trees just past the village there, get a book. Love Maraetai. Staffy, big hugs, fella. Thank you. My want list for the All Blacks, Scott Barrett to start, Frizzell to start, Jim the Difference on the bench, Segner to start. Build our depth and capability alongside use the experience. P.S. I went to the Counties game with my sons. We were there in 2014. It was tearfully joyful and so much fun on Saturday. The Shield lives strong. That is awesome. And I'd love a text message 8833 from people that were at the Counties Hawke's Bay game. And those celebrations and the crowd on the field, it just returns you to your childhood, doesn't it? Just loved it. Loved it, loved it, loved it. Let's go to Paul, our great mate, Paul in Northland. Kia ora, Paul.
2: G'day, Steffi. Hey, we were all thinking of you, mate. Glad to have you back, mate. So it definitely wasn't the same without you, mate. So.
0: It wasn't the same for me to tune into afternoons with Steffi and not hear Steffi on the odd time I was in the car while I was away. But I reiterate, everyone that stepped up and jumped in the studio for me while I was away, I greatly appreciate.
2: Yeah, just so you talk about that Counties game. It's so good, you know, when the locals get out and support, you know, and just those scenes of it's almost of yesteryear, you know, and of just the passion of the locals and, you know, the gumboots and, you know, the kids and all. It's fantastic, mate. It reminds me of good old days at Carlisle Park, you know.
0: Yeah, it was so good to see.

0: just to have a look at what's going on in the NPC.
1: We'll leave that to the fish heads, mate.
0: Yeah,
1: I just want to chat on the grand final just quickly, mate. There's been a lot of two sides of the argument regarding the Joy Yarrow situation. I just don't think

0: but I'm the mate, so I thought it was actually awesome. And then I know Israel Dagg, you know, almost brought a tear to his eye, so he was actually there, so, you know. Some people would complain at a funeral, mate, put it that way.
1: Yeah, and I read quite a long post that he dictated basically to his wife that he posted, and he said he's never been a guy to do a look at me, but he's using his profile to raise the awareness on MND. And one of my best mates died in COVID times with MND, and he didn't have the profile that you could spread. It's a horrific disease, and
0: yeah.
1: For the people that think it was too much or went overboard or whatever it is, just change the channel for a while if you can't deal with a bit of humility and sort of celebrating a man that's prepared to put his hands up and raise some awareness. I was quite moved by it myself.
0: Yeah, I'll never forget the scenes of Rob Burrow.
1: Yeah.
0: You know, they based the way the Super League celebrated him, and those scenes of him was just heartbreaking, mate. But what were your thoughts on the grand final, mate?
1: I really enjoyed it. I thought it was incredibly gutsy by Newcastle. I think the commentators were saying for about the last 50 minutes of the game that Newcastle's tanks were empty. They've got nothing. They've got to score this. But they just kept finding a way to deny and scrap. And it's like an arm wrestler whose knuckles are a millimetre above the desk, but they can't quite put them away. And it was edge of your seat stuff.
0: Yeah. I'm also with you regarding when you talked about the referees putting the whistle away for Origin or big occasions. I just think it's just wrong because, they talk about, you know, the head knocks. I mean, Victor Radley, he didn't even go off for an HIA if it was that, if he's been hit in the head like that. It's, you know, because, I don't know, mate, it's like you can't talk about head knocks and this sort of stuff during the season and then come Origin or come a big game and there's plenty of them and just sort of put your whistle away and don't make an example of it. It's just hypocrisy to me, mate.
1: Yeah, it is, and I don't, and it's almost like it's acceptable. It's the grand final, so it's acceptable. No, it's not.
0: Well, you know, they wanted to make an example of Phoenix Crosland with their hip drop on Nathan Cleary with a 4-week ban. That, you know, they wanted to really stamp down on that. Well, they need to be consistent, mate. But the Kiwis, what time is that out, mate?
1: 6:30.
0: 6:30, okay. What time's Brad Walter coming on?
1: Have we heard back from him yet, Jacob?
2: No, he's TBC at the moment, but hopefully after two.
1: Hopefully after two.
0: Oh, okay.
1: Yep.
0: Yeah, he's a man in the know, mate. Looking forward to the Kiwi side, mate. Absolutely be interesting to see the wingers, the centres and the halves combination. And
1: hookers?
0: No doubt Jeremy Marshall. The hooker, Jeremy Marshall, King.

0: Yeah, we needed Waikato to beat Northland, didn't we? And that didn't happen. And I think, and even taking my green tinted glasses off, I think we could have had a real crack at it too.
1: Yep, I do too. Yeah, real shame, but no, they've had a good year. The NPC has just been great, and I tell you, the Heartland's been great to follow as well.
0: Do you get to any Heartland games, Kerry? Do you head up to Whanganui ever?
1: Well, I'm a Whanganui, Horowhenua, and man or two men, so I might go down to Levin this weekend and watch Whanganui, Horowhenua. That'll be a cracker. That'll be hard to beat.
0: That'll be an absolute barn burner, yes.
1: Yeah. So, and when we are, we're sort of central to all those three unions. In the Rangitiki at the Rat Hole.
0: The Rat Hole, yes. Must stop off for at least one pint.
1: Definitely.
0: Yeah. Good man, Kerry. Good to hear from you, buddy.
1: Okay, mate. All the best.
0: See you, boy. We go to Japan. We talk to Simon. G'day, Simon.
2: Hey, mate. How you doing?
0: All right, Simon.
2: Okay, great. Just talking about Jay Arrow, the awareness thing of the NRL, do you text and drive, or do you check your smartphone when you're driving?
0: I don't text and drive, no, but I have my Google Maps on my phone, but that's it.
2: Okay, but you're not engaging with your smartphone when you're driving, are you?
0: No.
2: Do you know what the risk is if you're engaging with your smartphone of having an accident? Compared to not engaging with your smartphone? How many times more likely are you?
0: Oh, a lot more likely, I would imagine.
2: Yeah, I did a Google a couple of weeks ago. It's about seven times more likely.
0: And you know what, Simon? Most people would say, what's the risk of texting on your phone? Most people would say getting a ticket, not the accident, because it's a bit narrow-minded. But yeah, seven times is a lot.
2: Okay, so keep that in mind. What's the increased risk

0: the past decade and that space with contacts. My personal take on the Jai Arrow thing of the grand final was a bit of virtue signaling, and I think that's what Simon was trying to get at. It's the NRL saying to the public, we're aware of MMD and the effects that it has, but we're doing nothing to change our sport.
1: So you're saying you enjoyed the acknowledgement of Jai?
0: Yeah,
1: and
0: mate,
1: didn't want to
0: awesome
1: take away
0: stuff
1: from Jai.
0: But he's had his sort of moment, you know, he had his 99th, 100th game, and even before that too, acknowledgement of the disease that he's going under. Horrific.
1: So you thought it was a box tick by the NRL? Well,
0: that's what I felt like.
1: A little bit of escapism?
0: Exactly right. I mean, they were left in the lurch by the Tones and I stuff, and then they thought, oh, what would what appeals to the widest audience, and what's a win-win in our scenario? And wheeling Jai and Nathan out, I felt like that was the box tick. And, you know, and from their view, that's what I felt watching. It was a win-win on their part.
1: Mm.
0: What's going to get public opinion of the NRL? What's going to shine us in a positive light? And what's going to, you know, get the most people sort of interested in the pre-game? That's how I felt.
1: Strong take, Jacob.
0: But I totally know, like, watching it with my partner, she thought that's really nice sentiment from the NRL, and I get why he was brought out, as well as Nathan, but it just seemed a bit out of place, I guess. Like, he had his moment a couple of weeks prior, you know? And we've all acknowledged Jai Arrow's disease, and I just felt like that was, yeah, maybe one event too far.
1: Okay. Nice thoughts. Text messages. Marshy in Hawks Bay, kia ora Staffy, aroha nui and kia kaha to you and the whānau, bro, thank you. Up the mighty Central Vikings. And then he's got mighty, so he's probably going to send the Turbos or the Magpies. But you push send instead of keep typing. Gary in Upper Hutt, thank you for your text, good man. Mark in Christchurch, great to hear your voice. Hope you can take solace in the fact that your dad would be very proud of you. I'm lucky. I knew he was proud of me. He used to tell me all the time, which is, it does give good solace. Thank you. On Counties from Mikey. Another great year for the Shield. Glad it stayed there over summer and in nose candy country. Whew. The beard itch will go away the longer it gets. Get the beard balm and the beard brush. Trim regularly like a good lawn. Had mine for decades. Shaved it off once and my daughter screamed, so never again. I'm definitely not going to go like full ZZ Top beard. It's going to be cropped. It's going to be kept. It's going to be kept. More texts, room for more calls, 0800 150 811.
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9: To the text machine we go. You are bang on, Jacob. They bring out Jai and then proceed to play by a new set of rules and allow multiple head-high tackles and shoulder charges without penalty. It was very shallow from Matt. Brett, I thought the same, Jacob. It was just lip service. Then I thought, well, at least it's still in the public eye. Yep, sort of two sides to that argument. Yeah, the shoulder charges. And then just Simon's call as well about they say that it's concern. I don't know what the solution is, apart from no tackling above the waist.
10: On a podcast that I listened to a couple of years ago, they were debating how to mitigate high tackles in rugby league. And they were talking about maybe there's some rule they introduce around tackles below the knees, you know, bootlace tackles are promoted with some sort of advantage from the defensive side. I don't know how they'd go about doing it because rugby league, obviously, one of the most important things is mitigating the offload, right? Holding players' arms back and tackling high. So maybe that's a way of getting around it.
9: We just need to embrace the offload more. I don't know. I remember a few years ago, they were thinking about bringing out rugby jerseys with a line at the sternum and no contact above that line.
10: Yeah,
9: this is something we're going to talk about for years.
10: Oh, yeah. I mean, what you just pointed out, it's been discussed, you know. It's things like this that get talked about for years and years and years, but nothing really changes because the fundamental aspect of rugby league and rugby union is collision. Mm. Like, they're going to inevitably happen.
9: Mm.
10: But, yeah, it's how you're going to get around. I mean, rugby union, to be fair, and we've been talking about the last 5 years, definitely on Sport Nation SNZ, about the changes in the rule set of rugby union and how we don't really like them. I mean, we've adapted pretty well, I feel like, as fans to the new skill set, don't you think?
9: Mm. Yeah, I do. And there's always that argument too, the bigger, stronger, faster athlete. So back in the day, you wouldn't have had 6'6", 125-kilo guys flying into a ruck like they do now. For me, that bit's got to stop. Like how they enter rucks at...
10: Yeah, Luke Jacobson, we've seen that.
9: Yeah, Ari Savia's injury.
10: Malcolm Marks, yeah, exactly.
9: And I'm not saying that's dirty play, but holy, you're just going to see more and more and more of it.
10: I mean, it happens at every level. NPC, there was so many rucks over the weekend that I was watching of games where I thought, that's dangerous.
9: Mm.

0: And, you know, it's just play on until something happens.
1: Facial hair, all the ladies agree that you're good in a beard. Thank you. You're good in beard. Thank you, Rory. I nearly missed that one. I was at the Counties game on Saturday. The atmosphere is unreal. Town was packed after. The best part was how the crowd charged on the ground and the Counties players were hugging and high-fiving them all. Saw that. Loved that. The Mayor of Bombay. Welcome back, Staffy. All the best to the family. Thank you, Mayor of Bombay. It was a great day on the hill at Pukki on Saturday. What an 8 days to be a county supporter. It was so unexpected. I actually celebrated by doing wheeze on halfway later in the evening, but don't tell anybody. Well, I just did. It would normally have been a 60-plus scoreline, probably, but the shield changes the intensity. Looking forward to hearing from one of my constituents, Tom Bolo. Yes, we'll be talking to him. What time's he due? 2:30-ish. Morning, team. Morning, Staffy. Sincere condolences. Thank you. Keep talking about your dad. Remember him and tell his stories. He'll be remembered. Kia kaha. Also, we don't talk about the Wellington Lions on the station anymore. Come on, the mighty Hurricanes. Jeez, Dan, you'll feel your pain. Oh, Jacob. Hypothetically, Kalyn Ponga makes himself available for the All Blacks. New Zealand Rugby clears it. Does he make the end of year tour? From Matt. No. Only in an apprentice capacity, maybe, unless he did the Roger Tuivasa-Sheck contract, which gave him a black jersey. Very interesting, Matt. It's a hypothetical that I don't quite have my head screwed on well enough for. We'll wrap up the first hour and preview the next two after this.
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18: Coming up to 1 o'clock, text from, not sure. Steffi, it's never easy losing a loved one, but the memories can't be taken. I had a big Bushman beard and I met a lady who loved it. She would groom it with all the products and it was soft and fluffy. And I felt she had more time for the beard than me. So I decided to test the theory and shaved it all off. I was right. She ended our relationship within a week. Bugger being right sometimes. Could be a test for you, Jacob.
19: Mate, oh, my beard's not that long. Yeah. I've trimmed my beard.
18: Your mic's not on.
20: That's right, because I clicked the wrong thing. Yeah. No, mate, love goes deeper in my relationship than just the beard.
18: Well, this is what Big Bushman Beard thought too.
20: Yeah, but I don't have a Big Bushman Beard. I've just got sort of, you know, nicely trimmed facial hair. Okay. That's a number three, mate, not a whatever that is to trim a Bushman beard.
18: All right, Nigel Beach, physiotherapist, breath work, the whole shebang. He's coming up next.
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5: 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So, however you pie, today pies are just $3 at Night and Day, and with over 60 stores, finding your $3 pie is easy as